0: is signaling its intention to go after the ballistics evidence and argue that there's no way that the bullet recovered from Charlie Kirk's autopsy can be positively linked to the alleged murder weapon tied to Tyler Robinson. Keep in mind that bullet had broken into many fragments, and prosecutors say there's no way to exclude a positive match either.
1: Fox's Claudia Cowan in Provo. Also today, the video interview of Lance Twiggs, Robinson's ex-boyfriend, was played in court, where Twiggs said Robinson told him he wished he hadn't done it. Court resumes tomorrow morning. Robinson has not entered a plea. The office of Israeli Prime Minister Benjamin Netanyahu says President Trump and Netanyahu spoke by phone today about U.S. moves in the Persian Gulf. This coming after U.S. Central Command says the U.S. launched attacks on Iranian targets Tuesday and Wednesday.
2: Two rail bridges were targeted, which the U.S. said were used by Iran to transport weapons. State media reported explosions in Bushehr, home to a massive nuclear facility. But a U.S. official said the targets were on the coast. The nuclear plant was never hit.
1: Fox's Mike Tobin in Tel Aviv. President Trump said the strikes were in retaliation for Iranian attacks on civilian ships in the Strait of Hormuz. Eight men indicted in Ohio on murder and terrorism conspiracy charges after authorities say they plotted a drone and sniper attack on the UFC event at the White House last month. Federal officials say the plot was hatched in May, but they learned about it just days before the event. Seven of the men were arrested last month, the eighth arrested this week. America's listening to Fox News.
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1: A New Mexico mother sentenced to prison after a toddler accidentally shot and killed himself.
6: A tearful plea in court from Amelia Garcia, saying there's no punishment that could amount to the pain that I've endured of the loss of my son. Her lawyers wanted the judge to show mercy for Garcia and her surviving son, calling for a suspended sentence. But Judge David Murphy agreed with the state's recommendation, describing the case as horrific and tragic, delivering the maximum sentence of 10 years in prison. Investigators say last year Garcia was staying at an apartment with friends. Everyone was sleeping when Garcia heard a gunshot. She found her 2-year-old child with a gunshot wound and a gun lying next to the little boy. The gun had been in Garcia's purse, loaded and unsecured. CJ Papa, Fox News.
1: There's expected to be only one candidate to be the next British Prime Minister.
7: A week-long window is open to nominate a new leader of the UK's Labour Party.
8: Strange thing to say, but I've just been in to nominate myself to be leader of the Labour Party.
7: Andy Burnham's the only one saying they'll run, and as leader of the majority party becomes Prime Minister if he wins.
8: The thing will go on over the next few days, so it won't be the final word. It's all starting to feel very real.
7: Keir Starmer is resigning after 2 years as Labour leader and Prime Minister under public and party pressure. Burnham's nickname is the King of the North. He was mayor of Greater Manchester until last month when he won an election to return to Parliament. He says he'll divide the Prime Minister's office between London and Manchester. Chris Foster, Fox News.
1: Florida's Palm Beach International Airport is now the Donald J. Trump International Airport. Trump Force One, a jet owned by the Trump Organization, was the first to land at the airport under the new name shortly after 5 o'clock this morning. The FAA and Florida legislature approved the change earlier this year. The average long-term mortgage rate rose this week. Mortgage buyer Freddie Mac says the benchmark 30-year fixed-rate mortgage is close to 6.5%. I'm Lee Silasera. This is Fox News.
9: 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Now your local forecast from the Hanson Paving Weather Center.
10: Lows level off around 60 tonight under mainly clear skies. Southerly winds around 5 miles per hour. Slight chance for showers tomorrow. Highs level off around 85. Sunshine mixed with clouds at times. Slight chance of thunderstorms tomorrow night. Lows dip down to about 66. Partly cloudy skies. I'm Staff Meteorologist Paul Probley on KNSI.
11: Currently, it's 82 degrees.
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0: 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Gracie is with us in Indianapolis. Hi, Gracie. How are you?
1: Doing good.
0: Good. How can we help?
1: So I'm a pre-veterinary student. I just graduated undergrad with no debt. I'm taking a gap year and will be starting veterinary school theoretically next fall. And that's, depending on where I end up going, will be around $200,000 in student debt. Could be a little more, could be a little less. So I just wanted to know best way to prepare myself for that kind of thing.
0: Well, first I'll tell you that your field of study, I think, is excellent as a career choice. I think you're, I honestly would coach someone to be a veterinarian before I would be a medical doctor. I think you can make more money and you have less regulations and less morons telling you what to do every day. So the medical profession has just gotten out of, it's weird. And so you guys, we work with a lot of vets nationwide in our Entree Leadership Program and coach them on the business side of things. We don't know anything about the medicine side of things. So I'm a fan. I'll start with that. But Gracie, you've probably been listening for more than 10 minutes, and you know we're not ever going to tell anybody to go $200,000 in debt for anything, right?
1: Yes, sir.
0: I mean, you knew Dave Ramsey and George Cameron were going to tell you that, right?
1: Well, I kind of expected, but I'm not sure how to get around it with the cost of tuition.
0: Yeah. How did you get through undergrad with no debt?
1: I've been very blessed. My parents are missionaries, so they started me working at a very young age. Because I was homeschooled and flexibility through them. So I actually started college at 16. I went to a private university for my first 2 years, realized that the cost was not worth the reward there, moved back home. I got paid to go to school for 2 years, and then I ended up taking a fifth year just the way my classes fell. So I paid, I think, maybe $1,000.
0: I'm sorry, back up. You're breaking up a little bit. How did you get paid to go to school? Your phone's breaking up. Try again. Okay, I'm going to put you on hold, and Christian's going to try to get your phone straightened up. We'll come back to you. All right, Christine is in Boston, Massachusetts. Hi, Christine. How are you?
2: Hi. Good. How are you?
0: Better than
2: Thank
0: I deserve. What's up?
2: So I'm 74 years old. I'm on Social Security, and I want to retire. I had a home investment property that I sold a couple of months ago, and after the taxes, I cleared about $900,000.
0: Wow, and I don't know good for you. Way to go.
2: Oh, thank you. Thank you. I have a home I'm living in now that has a mortgage. It's about $300,000, but it's got significant equity. Probably at least $500,000 or $600,000 in equity.
0: Mm-hmm.
2: So, I do have that. That's my only debt is the home that I'm in now.
0: Mm-hmm.
2: So I just need to know what, I don't know what to do. I keep looking, reading, and I just don't know what to do with
0: $900,000. Do you have other debt, other investments other than this $900,000?
2: The only other investment I have is a SEP IRA, and it's only got about $90,000 in it.
0: Okay. So what have you been living on?
2: I've been working. I work.
0: Okay. What do you do at 74?
2: Yeah. I'm a lawyer.
0: Oh, good for you. Okay. How much longer do you intend to practice law?
2: Well, probably within the next year.

0: debt-free with a nest egg, 100% debt-free with a nest egg when they hit retirement, because that gives them stability. And so George and I will tell you to take 300 of your 900 and pay off your house.
1: Which reduces your expenses per month, right?
0: Yeah, that means you don't have to have as much as 7,000 now, because now you don't have a house payment.
2: Okay.
0: All right. And then I'm going to sit down with a SmartVestor Pro and invest the other 600. If it were to make, let's say it made average market returns of 11 or 12%, and just for round numbers, if you pulled off 10%, which you probably wouldn't pull off that much, but if you did, that'd be $60,000 a year, $5,000 a month. So you're okay.
1: Okay. That covers the gap. Remember, you got $3,000 Social Security. You need four over that. So that would actually cover it if you just invested that $600,000.
0: I'd invest that $600,000 carefully and well in good growth stock type mutual funds, and let it generate you about the other $3,000 or $4,000 a month that you need, and leave the rest of it in there for growth. Don't take all the growth out.
2: Did you say stock type mutual funds? Is that what you said?
0: Yeah, growth stock type mutual funds. And what I want you to do is to learn about that so that you get very comfortable with it. Don't do it because I said do it or George said do it. Sit down with a SmartVestor Pro. You can find them at RamseySolutions.com. And, George, they're going to have the heart of a teacher.
1: Yeah, once you're actually understanding what's going on, you see that money sitting there, you're not going to be fearful and jump out, which is what happens to a lot of people who are DIYing at this stage. They either, their money's not growing fast enough to keep up with inflation, or even worse, they pull it out of the market completely out of fear.
0: You freak out by some news headline. And so what you do is you understand the investment. And so there are mutual funds that are more stable and have a steadier growth track record over the last 50 years than that house you sold. Neither one had a guarantee, but both things you would feel comfortable with a house because homes in that neighborhood are going to go up in value, and you probably owned it a lot of years. You made $1 million on it. So you probably owned it a bunch of years, and you were probably never really nervous about, ooh, I'm going to lose all my money in real estate. No, you got a single-family home that's going up in value. It's kind of boring almost, and that's what you want with mutual funds, is something that's got that. When you look at the chart, it charts out in volatility and up and down, up and down, up and down, about like a house does. And you say, I never thought about the risk I was taking when I bought a house. But when you say mutual funds or you say growth stocks, people who haven't done it before freak out, and they go, oh, God, the stock market. I always heard you lose all your money in the stock market. It's weird. You don't hear that about real estate, but it's the exact same risk. And you're betting on the exact same thing, which is the track record.
1: When houses are tangible, you can see them. That makes you feel better
0: help.
1: About it. Where the mutual funds are this invisible boogie monster.
0: Yeah, it's the mist in the wind.
1: Yeah.
0: Yeah.
1: But this math is hopeful for her. Pay off that mortgage, reduce your expenses down to 5. Now you need 2 to pull off of that investment account.
0: Yeah.
1: This is going to be a fun retirement. Congrats.
0: Yeah, you've done a really, really good job, Christine. Well done.

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7: 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Now your local forecast from the Hanson Paving Weather Center.
8: Lows level off around 60 tonight under mainly clear skies. Southerly winds around 5 miles per hour. Slight chance for showers tomorrow. Highs level off around 85. Sunshine mixed with clouds at times. Slight chance of thunderstorms tomorrow night. Lows dip down to about 66. Partly cloudy skies. I'm staff meteorologist Paul Probley on KNSI. Currently, it's 82 degrees.
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1: David is in Los Angeles. Hi, David. How are you?
9: Feel better than I deserve, Dave. How about yourself?
1: Just the same. How can we help?
9: I have concerns about a potential money gift for a down payment from my father-in-law. And I feel that there are strings attached.
1: Okay. How long have y'all been married?
9: We've been married about 3 years.
1: And how much is the gift?
9: $200,000.
1: And what are the strings?
9: Well, it's for a house. And I heard through secondary conversations that my father-in-law wanted to have only his name on the title, and my wife and I would be paying the mortgage. And he would put the home in a trust. That was the initial plan. Now the plan is to, after the purchase, work out adding his name to the title so he can, again, put this in a trust.
1: I'll pass. Thank you for your offer. We love you. No. Absolutely not. I don't have concerns. I have warning flags and pyrotechnics going off.
10: Is he using you guys as tenants to pay his mortgage on a new property?
1: No, this guy's a control freak, and he's wanting to be in the investment real estate business. That's not a gift. He's wanting to partner with you.
9: Yeah, here's some more details to it. So my wife and I, we have one child from my previous relationship. We have a two-year-old son together, and we have another one coming by the end of this year. My wife is very eager to get into a place with more space for the family because we are in a condo that she owns.
1: Don't be eager enough to be stupid.
9: Mm-hmm.
1: This is stupid. Don't do it. I'm dead serious. You're going to regret this.
9: You know, I hear you, and I try to have talks with this family, and a lot of the conversations happen without my presence.
1: Well, I'm not signing.
9: Attendance.
1: Yeah. Okay. You guys don't get to do a deal without me. I'm the daddy. This is my kid, my wife. Y'all got confused about boundaries here. You enter and sit at my kitchen table. You talk to me. This guy's dangerous, man. He doesn't mean to be, probably. He's probably actually a fairly calm person, but he's manipulative as hell.
10: Does your wife find this strange, too?
1: No, it's her daddy. She's used to it.
10: She's like, this is great.
1: She grew up with this crap.
10: She just sees the shiny house. So she's going, hey, get this new house. Who cares?
1: Daddy's going to get me a house. That's all she heard. Right?
9: Basically.
1: Yeah. I'm sorry, honey. The first thing I'm going to do if I'm in your shoes is that you guys need to get the wheels back on your marriage to where the two of you are planning your life, not her daddy's planning your life.
9: I agree.
1: And so I think that may be I'm going to start the conversation with my wife and say, all right, the first thing is we have to be in agreement about who we're going to be as a couple and how we're going to handle discussions about things that matter in our lives. And that isn't you go over and have these discussions with your dad and then you come back and tell me what I'm going to do. That's not going to work. I'm not going to do that. I'm not going to operate my marriage that way, and I'm not signing up for this deal. So we're just going to have to tell your dad no, and you and I probably need to sit down after 3 years and a new baby on the way and have a reset with a good marriage counselor. And it doesn't mean our marriage is in trouble, but when you go to a marriage counselor, it's like going to a coach teaching you how to do marriage. It's a teacher. You're hiring an outside personal trainer for your marriage, and you guys got a little work to do on that because her boundaries are screwed up. Okay, so let me back up and tell you how I got there, because I'm being pretty in your face, but I'm scared for you. That's why I'm doing that. It's bothering.
9: I appreciate it.
1: So the first thing that bothers me more than anything else is these side discussions that don't involve you. And then these things are decided, and they have she wants something. She wants a new home. And she's seeing a way to get it. So what's going to end up happening is if we don't get back on the same page, you're going to be the evil person that kept her from getting a home while her daddy tried to help her. And this is a wedge that I do not want driven into your marriage. That's what's coming.
9: I'm afraid we're there.
1: Yeah, as soon as you say no. Yeah. And then the second thing that's bad is everything this guy's describing, they called it a gift, and this is no more a gift than fly to the moon. He wants to own some real estate that his kid lives in and his grandkid lives in so he can control the situation. That's not a gift. It's like if he had a rental house and y'all moved into it. That's what he's proposing. You've got no control in this scenario. And no, your name is not going to be on the title of my home. Period. Even if he's the sweetest guy in the world, and he's not.
10: And even if he promises, well, one day it'll be yours. Mm-mm.
1: I'm sorry. Go ahead, David.
9: Yeah, I was just asking about the legalities because he's already written a letter that says this is a gift.
1: Well, but it's not.
9: Yeah.
1: Because of the way he's structuring it. I want my name on the title, and I want it into a trust, and I want it transferred to my name after so time. And
10: But the mortgage
1: your name is not
10: going to
1: be
10: name.
1: On anything. A gift is you give us $200,000 and we buy a house. That's a gift. This is that is not what he's proposing. So he is confused about the definition of the word. And I'm telling you, man, the fact that he went to your daughter and left you out of the discussion is bad chemistry. That tells me that if you get in this deal, it's going to be bad. It's going to be really bad. That's what this tells me. It's not just a little bad. The fact that he's doing this end run thing. And, man. So, some of the best advice we ever got as parents of grown children was that, especially with two daughters, the first two going out the door, Daniel was fairly low drama.
10: Still is.
1: Yeah, yeah. And Rachel and Denise, I mean, when they left home, Daniel was still home. We thought we were empty nesters. We didn't even know he was there because the drama dropped like 98% when the two girls left, right? So the best advice I ever got as a dad of a daughter, which is where this guy is, this father trying to give this money, is that when you walk her down the aisle, you're done. You got to step back because you have been the man in her life, her whole life. And you have got to step back or her husband can never take the position of being the primary man in her life as long as she can run to daddy. And so, like, when Rachel got married, I told Winston, I said, this one's your problem.
10: Oh, man.
1: I literally said that to him. And his dad was sitting there. His dad busted out laughing.
10: That is incredible.
1: This problem is now yours, my man.
10: You get all the pros,
1: I'm gonna be
10: all the
1: cheering
10: cons.
1: For you. I'll throw food over the fence. I'll be cheering for you, but this one's your problem.
10: Oh, man.
1: That's quite the opposite of I'm going to stay involved and I'm going to coach my daughter again without my son-in-law's involvement on how I want to end up owning the house that they live in. Ooh, bad juju.
10: It's a lack of respect. It's undermining the husband. This triangulation of making him the bad guy. Hey, babe, I wanted to get you that home you wanted, but you know your husband, David, he just wouldn't do it. So I don't like any. It's like if you bought me a car, but it's in your name, and I have to make the payment. And I go, thanks, Dave. That's crazy.
1: It's not you don't feel gifted.
10: I do not feel gifted at all. I'm just driving Dave's car while I'm paying his payment. I don't love that.
1: The good news is it'd be a real car.
10: Yeah, no batteries involved. I got to go to a gas station. That's a whole thing. No, thank you.
1: You don't have to plug this one in, George.
10: Oh. I want like an easy bake oven situation. I don't want to be out here trying to make my own.
1: See, food. That's what happens when you violate boundaries. You don't get to make choices anymore. That's all how right. It works. See.
10: Well, forget
1: you,
10: I was going to get you a nice Christmas gift.
1: You lost
10: Dave.
1: Your power.
10: Get you a nice plug-in.
1: No pun intended.
10: Barbie Jeep for Christmas for you. You can charge it up.
1: David, please, honey, sit down with a good marriage coach, and you guys work on how to deal with things in your marriage. And that coach can teach you how to gently set your father-in-law to the side. And he's not going to like it because he's not used to being told he's not important.

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2: When you need to know, your weather is on KNSI. Now your local forecast from the Hanson Paving Weather Center.
3: Lows level off around 60 tonight under mainly clear skies. Southerly winds around 5 miles per hour. Slight chance for showers tomorrow. Highs level off around 85. Sunshine mixed with clouds at times. Slight chance of thunderstorms tomorrow night. Lows dip down to about 66. Partly cloudy skies. I'm staff meteorologist Paul Probley on KNSI. Currently, it's 82 degrees.
4: Fox News, I'm Tom Graham. In Provo, Utah, a preliminary hearing continues today for Tyler Robinson, the man accused of assassinating Charlie Kirk. Defense attorneys unsuccessfully fought for the release of statements between Robinson and his former roommate, arguing it would be characterized as a confession.
5: Prosecutors played a video of an investigative interview with Robinson's former romantic partner, Lance Twiggs, in which Twiggs said Robinson cried after the shooting and said he wished he hadn't done it.
4: Fox's Jessica Rosenthal. 8 men now facing terrorism and attempted murder charges for plotting a thwarted attack on the White House, the UFC event last month.
6: One suspect says the plot included flying explosive-laden drones into the event and then shooting at the crowd. 7 of the 8 suspects were arrested last month. The Justice Department says an 8th suspect, Chandler Skaggs of West Virginia, was charged this week.
4: Fox's Jared Halpern, America's listening to Fox News.

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0: 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Janet is in Detroit. Hi, Janet. How are you?
1: Oh, I'm well. How are you, Dave?
0: Better than we deserve. What's up?
1: Hi. So my husband started up a side hustle in addition to his regular job, and he did fairly well, and he bought himself an $80,000 commercial building for cash on a canal, and he loves it, and he's been working really hard fixing it up. But he ended up with $90,000 in business debt in the process, and he also would like to retire within 5 years. And I'm concerned we're not on the track for retirement, and that the expenses of the building and the debt associated could prevent us from being able to retire when we would like to.
0: And when you say that to him, what did he say?
1: He said he'd be willing to try and rent the building out to help with the expenses. However, there's many vacant commercial buildings in the area. I don't know if his would be nice enough to rent out. I don't know if we'd run into problems with people not paying rent. So I have concerns. I have concerns even with that solution. I mean, obviously that would help. And he has some inventory from the business that he started that he was wishing would have sold by now, but it has not yet. And so I'm concerned, like, when will it sell? We're still paying all these expenses. Meanwhile, and even when the inventory sold, we'd have a little debt left, and we would have property tax and utilities and many things associated with keeping up the building.
0: So how long have y'all been married?
1: We've been married, like, close to 35 years.
0: So how often does he go off and buy a building and doesn't talk to you about it before he does it?
1: Well, not usually whole buildings. And this one he did mention, but I was like, well, let's keep it all to cash. But things kind of, there was a lot of expenses associated, and he felt his inventory would sell. And so he
0: let's keep it all to cash. He didn't buy, but he did buy the building.
1: Yes, yes. And so I was okay that he was buying the building for cash, but I'm more concerned with the fact we ended up with some debt associated.
2: So the debt was used to cover expenses for the building?
1: Because he's working on it. It was in really bad shape, and he's working on it like every night. He's put
2: What's
1: a lot
2: the business?
1: Of
0: so let me try this again, okay? Honey, I'm okay with you buying the building for cash. And then he didn't. He bought a building and renovated
1: right.
0: it and went into debt. So yeah. How often does that happen in 35 years?
1: Smaller things. Like, he got a pickup for $3,500 once, which we still are using. It's a great pickup. So there are a little bit of things like that.
0: Yeah.
2: Sounds like he's always got a scheme and a plan.
0: So what do you want to do with the building?
1: Well, personally, I just want to get our retirement savings under control, but I realize how much of himself he's invested into the building and how
0: What
1: much
0: do you
1: want to
0: do with the building?
1: Well, if it was just me in the marriage, I would sell the building.
0: Okay. Then why would you suggest that the two of you keep it?
1: He is hoping to use it. It's on a canal. He loves it. He's hoping to use it both for recreation for our family in retirement, and he'd like to try and run a business out of it in retirement.
0: But you don't believe that's going to happen?
1: I believe that he would try and run a business out of it in retirement. My only concern is that there's a lot of expenses with the commercial building. Property tax is high. Everything's high. And I feel like it would be hard in retirement to constantly be working to keep up with those expenses. But some people do it. So I'm trying to make sure, making this call, that
0: So
1: it wouldn't be unreasonable.
0: You're dealing with a bunch of unknowns, and your emotions are saying sell the building. He's dealing with absolutely zero business acumen. He sucks at this because all he's doing is dreaming. I hope someday that we'll use it for the family. Oh, bull crap. Okay? This guy's not written anything down. He doesn't have good business pro forma. If he worked for me and he did this, I'd fire him for incompetence. And you're worrying about something you don't even understand because he's never written anything down. This is all jumbled up between some business and some dream and some family use of a building on canal. That none of this is, it's all mixed together. It's jumbled up. It's not a good plan. There's no plan. It's just vague. I like the building. I wanted to buy the building. Now I'm going to renovate the building. Oh, crap, I don't have the $90,000, so now I'm in debt. Oh, now I've got inventory I can't sell. And I don't know about the expenses, and you don't either. You've got this vague sense that there's going to be a bunch of insurance and taxes, which is probably true. But we need to actually look at real numbers. Okay, this is what the building costs to operate. Here's what we can rent it for. Here's the business that we can run out of it. And if there's any space left over, the family can enjoy it. Or the family can, you have the money to eat this so that it becomes a family recreational stop. It becomes a lake house for the summer, the building on the canal. But we've got it all jumbled up with we can't decide if we're a landlord or we're running a business or we've got a lake house. And it's all pushed together so that he can live this dream that's very fuzzy and in the fog. He needs to write all of this down in a business plan and submit it to you. And the two of you need to look at this with wisdom. And then based on that, if you can see how you actually make money and want to keep it, fine. But just his little heart's desire is not enough to make it work. I've had a lot of heart's desire at stuff I sucked at, and it cost me money. And it's called dreaming, and it turns into a nightmare. So you have to do a business plan, a pro forma, and go, okay, if we rent out this, here's what the rental rates are. Oh, wait, everything on this whole canal is empty. It's going to be very tough to rent.
2: Doesn't bode well.
0: So we're probably eating this. Oh, we've got this inventory we bought that we financed, but we can't sell it. So we obviously chose the wrong inventory to purchase because we didn't have our business head together on that either. I've got some of that myself in the warehouse today. Over purchase of stuff that I wished we hadn't bought at Ramsey, but it's inventory, and you know it was a dumb butt thing. So you do some of that in business, but you've got to see your way to this. This is how we're going to turn this situation into money. And if we're not going to turn it into money, here's the amount of money we have to pay for it anyway, and be okay. She's worried that this is taking the rug out from under their whole lives.
2: Well, and there's a sunk cost fallacy. She's going, well, he's invested a lot into it, and he really loves it, and it's going to cause you guys to not be able to retire.
0: Yeah.
2: So you can't have the cake and eat it too here.
0: I'm guessing they don't have millions of dollars, or he wouldn't be $90,000 in debt. I'm guessing.
2: So I just hope the building is worth 170. His 80 put in plus the 90 renovations. I don't know that they can even sell it for that much.
0: Yeah,
2: so I'm worried he overbuilt.
0: Yeah, over-renovated. Yeah, he got to the party too soon.
2: How
0: Nobody's
2: many people
0: there yet.
2: Are trying to buy $200,000 office buildings in that area if he bought it for 80?
0: Yeah, exactly.
2: So, this is going to be a tough conversation because it sounds like he's stubborn and dreaming.
0: So, A, you need to get more involved and be involved in the decisions. Your life is involved because it affects you. And B, he needs to approach this with more of a business mind than the mind of a dreamer. Dreaming is good as long as you put work clothes on it and turn it into goals and numbers. Otherwise, dreaming is not what you want to marry your daughter. Oh, Daddy, he's a dreamer. Oh, God, they're going to live in my basement.

0: Hey, folks, Dave Ramsey here. 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
6: When you need to know, your weather is on KNSI. Now your local forecast from the Hanson Paving Weather Center.
7: Low level off around 60 tonight under mainly clear skies. Southerly winds around 5 miles per hour. Slight chance for showers tomorrow. Highs level off around 85. Sunshine mixed with clouds at times. Slight chance of thunderstorms tomorrow night. Lows dip down to about 66. Partly cloudy skies. I'm staff meteorologist Paul Probley on KNSI. Currently, it's 82 degrees.
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0: Jacob is in Nashville. Hi, Jacob. How are you?
8: I'm doing well. Honored to speak with you both.
0: You too. What's up?
8: Yeah, my specific question for you is about the rule that vehicles shouldn't make up more than 50% of your annual salary. Mm-hmm. Wife and I were 24 and 25. We were recently gifted a vehicle that's worth about 3/4 of our annual income, and it's about half our net worth right now. So just wondering, you know, it's hard to not think about selling the car and investing that or saving for a down payment or, you know, something else.
0: What do you guys make?
8: We currently take home about $70,000 a year. My wife's in grad school right now, though, and we're anticipating when she graduates, that'll go up quite a bit.
0: What's she studying?
8: Physical therapy.
0: Cool. When's she graduate?
8: August of next year.
0: So a year plus, and passes her boards, and then she'll make what, 70?
8: 70 or 80, right around
0: yeah.
8: there.
0: Yeah, okay. And you make 70 or 80 now? That's your income?
8: 70, yes,
0: yeah.
8: sir.
0: Okay. And so this is a $50,000 car?
8: It's about 55 yeah. When I'm looking at comps online.
0: Where'd it come from?
8: My dad and stepmom gifted it to us. She got a new vehicle and they just kind of passed it on to us.
0: So it was a used car that they had, and they just gave it to you?
8: For the price that we could sell our other car for. So for $8,500, we sold ours, okay. And we wrote them a check, and they gave us this.
0: Okay. Well, there's a good argument both ways. I mean, you did not put money in it. You put $8,500 in it, okay?
8: Correct.
0: So if you put $55,000 in it, I'd tell you to sell it today and get your $55,000 back out and start your life smarter, okay? But you put $8,500 in it, and your income's getting ready to double in the next 12 months, which actually makes this thing almost fit. Well, it does fit, depending on what the other car is, yeah. So, you know, given the trajectory of your income and that you didn't put money in it, if you like the car, it's fine. It's also some wisdom what you said. I mean, you're tempted to go, of course, you. What happens with your parents if you sell it? Do they get pissed?
8: Well, part of, I wouldn't say pissed. I think part of the reason, you know, the motivation for them giving us this is we had, you know, a 15-year-old car with 200,000 miles on it. And my dad never keeps a car past an oil change. He likes new vehicles. So, you know, I think part of the motivation was, hey, let's get my son in a good, reliable car and something they can keep a little while. So,
0: they were blessing you. And his version of blessing is a nice car. Yeah.
9: But good, reliable, that could have been a $20,000 car, and you could have used $35,000 as a down payment.
8: Yes, that's correct. And that's kind of what we're thinking about. You know, we're able to cash flow my wife's grad school, so student loans aren't a concern there.
0: What is the car?
8: Back of our mind, it's a 2023 Toyota 4Runner.
0: Okay. Would you buy a $20,000 4Runner if you sold it?
8: You know, it's funny. The one we sold was a 2015 4Runner with 200,000 miles on it and same trim level and everything. So
0: wow.
8: We could definitely find one.
0: Yeah. You definitely like the Toyota product. Okay. It's a good car.
8: We're happy with it.
0: It's a good car. It'll last forever.
9: And you guys are debt-free otherwise. And you got savings
8: correct. In
9: the bank?
8: We're on baby step 4, except we're not doing a 15% because we're cash flowing grad school right now.
0: Okay. As long as you and your wife, and for that matter, your parents, are aware that from this point forward that you will not be owning vehicles using the same pattern as your dad, changing every time the oil's changed, because that will keep you broke. It will steal your wealth. As long as you say, I'm not going to intentionally go buy a car with cash or otherwise ever in my life, it's not my plan. This just is something that happened to me. It wasn't something I sat and dreamed about and did something stupid. Okay. It was more like, in other words, this is a one-time, good-time thing. You're never doing this kind of thing again because next time it'll probably be up to you to do it, right? And you would never do it again.
8: Yes,
0: if the two of you, and even for that matter, you explain this to your dad someday, I'm never doing this again. I took this only because it was a gift. So because it was a gift and didn't cost you anything, hardly, $8,500, and because your income's going to double in the next 14 or 15 months, I'd probably keep it. What do you think, George?
9: Yeah, I mean, if your income was like 50 grand a year household,
0: I'd and go, never going
9: this
0: up.
9: This is way, yeah, this is just too much car for your life, and you could be doing way better with it. But with your income, this is not a ridiculous car that you would never own. It's not a Lamborghini that you're paying crazy insurance on.
0: Yeah, that's a good
9: it's
0: point.
9: It's a reasonable
0: if you got,
9: vehicle.
0: They hand you a $250,000 Lambo, I'd be telling you to sell it.
8: Sure.
9: Just the maintenance repairs on it, but a Toyota, you're like, all right, that's going to last a long time.
0: It costs you $55,000 to keep the Lambo running.
9: Exactly.
0: Yeah.
9: So I would take this as a nice one-time blessing, and it might take you longer than you wanted to get that house now.
0: Yeah, don't use this as a way to adjust the way you look at money and vehicles, though. This is an aberration. Yep. It's a one-time event, okay?
8: Mm-hmm.
0: As long as it doesn't shift the way you're thinking. In other words, you called me because it doesn't line up with what you believe, right? Or it doesn't line up with what we believe, and you wanted to ask about that because you somewhat believed it. If you weren't worried about it, you wouldn't have called. So as long as you stay on that side of the fence, I'm good. I just don't want this to go, well, you know, I did it that one time and it works, so I'm going to keep doing this thing for the... No, no, no, no, no, no, no. No, you don't use this as the rationalization to go into the next deal.
9: Well, the good news is if they sold it, next oil change dad's got, they're getting a different car. Hey, just keep doing this. You'll be wealthy in no time.
0: We never buy tires. We just trade the car.
9: I mean, you've got to be wealthy enough to absorb that kind of hit if you're just flying through cars like that.
0: Man, it's just... Whew. And the problem is, I just love cars.
9: I know.
0: I'm just such
9: a car
0: geek. I knew
9: you were going to be... they hit your soft spot.
0: Here's the interesting thing. You know, when we talked to Baby Steps Millionaires, and say, okay, you know, what's your net worth? $1.7 million. What do you drive? Toyota. What's your wife drive? A 15-year-old piece of crap. Would you get your wife a good car? You know, that kind of thing, right? But we hear that every time. The wife drives an old piece of crap and the guy's got a Toyota.
9: Why punish yourself?
0: Or vice versa.
9: Yeah.
0: The Toyota always comes up, though. I think it is the most driven car by Baby Steps Millionaires. A nice Toyota, a good one, but not some worn-out piece of crap. But
9: And then Honda was up there. Lexus is up there, too, with millionaires.
0: Yeah. Yeah, we hear them. We don't hear Lambos. Man, Kelly is in Los Angeles. Hi, Kelly. What's up?
10: Hi. Thank you for taking my call.
0: Sure. How can we help?
10: Okay. So I just inherited some savings bonds, Series I.
0: Mm-hmm.
10: They were both issued in 2003 and 2006.
0: Mm-hmm.
10: So I can pull them out if I want to and disperse them.
0: I would.
10: Originally, just cash them out
0: yep.
10: to pay off my debt.
0: Yep.
9: How much is it?
10: $33,000 now.
0: And how much is your debt?
10: $25,000.
0: And what do you owe the debt on?
10: Credit cards.
0: Okay. So let's pretend that you didn't have any debt. Would you go borrow money on a credit card to buy an I-bond? No!
10: No. Okay. I didn't know because I've been listening to you since February, so thank you. You have turned my brain around.
0: Yeah.
10: But I've been listening, trying to see how you feel about those savings bonds.
0: I'm not mad at them. My granny used to give them to us, and we would cash them in and put them in mutual funds for our kids' college, and she would say, how are those bonds doing? And I said, great.
9: That's true. Technically true.
10: Okay. Because, I would love to pay off the debt. Like, since I've started doing the baby steps, I'm just so excited.
0: Good. I'm so excited. And you're going to cut up the cards, right?
10: I can towards it.
9: That's the big
0: thing. Chopping the cards up.
10: What do you mean?
0: Oh, you have to cut them up.
10: They're done. They're long gone.
0: Oh, good for you.
10: Done.
0: Oh, you're rocking it, Kelly. I love you.
10: They're done. They're so done.
0: That's so cool. So where did the I-bonds come from?
10: My parents. I inherited them.
0: They passed away?
10: Yeah. I had to go through probate and everything. It was miserable.
0: I'm sorry.
10: Yeah. So sorry anyone about that. Out there that's listening, do a living trust or at least a will.
0: Definitely have a will. You can go through probate. You can go through probate like a hot knife through butter if you just got a will. It's not a big deal. But if you have to go in there and the judge has to think about everything, it's not good. Don't let judges think.
9: I bet they're smiling.
0: They're slow when they think.
9: Seeing you become debt-free, too. That's pretty cool. It's a nice legacy.
0: Very good. Good for you, Kelly. Debt-free. Never use a credit card again the rest of your whole life.

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3: when you need to know.
4: Evidence released. I'm Lisa Lacera, Fox News. In the preliminary hearing for Tyler Robinson, a recorded interview was played where the suspect in Charlie Kirk's killing appeared to show regret for the killing.
5: After more delays due to objections by the defense and Erica Kirk's attorney, that much-anticipated interview with Tyler Robinson's former roommate and romantic partner finally played in court. Lance Twiggs was given immunity for doing this recorded interview with the prosecution back in April. Twiggs also testified that before the shooting, Robinson was trying to get a hold of a rifle and was interested in engraving bullets for an upcoming hunting trip. Engraved bullets found in the suspected murder weapon were shown in court. That evidence brought Erica Kirk to tears.
4: Fox's Claudia Cowan in Provo. Erica Kirk and Charlie Kirk's parents wanted all of Twiggs' statements made public. Israel recently shared intelligence with the United States indicating Iran was considering a new plot to assassinate President Trump. That's according to the Wall Street Journal. Iran has vowed retaliation against the president over the 2020 strike that killed Islamic Revolutionary Guard General Qasem Soleimani. A Pennsylvania man is under arrest after authorities say he threatened the governor.
6: Pennsylvania State Police say a 65-year-old man is now charged with making an anti-Semitic motivated threat against the state's Jewish governor, Josh Shapiro. Detectives say Richard John Franklin of Delaware County, Pennsylvania, entered a state legislator's district office earlier this week, threatened the legislator and her staff, and used an ethnic Jewish slur while threatening to set fire to the governor's mansion. The mansion was burned by an attacker last year during the Jewish holiday of Passover while the governor and his family were in residence.
4: Fox's Eben Brown. Former Olympic canoe racer David Hearn has pled not guilty to damaging the Lincoln Memorial reflecting pool. 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
4: Plans for a data center in Marietta, Georgia are on hold after people packed a city meeting to protest the development.
11: After the Marietta City Planning Commission voted to approve a plan to rezone 11 acres of Powers Ferry Place for a data center, people started protesting outside City Hall.
12: We need a new system that puts people over profit.
11: Some of those outside were wearing shirts that said socialism is the future. After dozens of people filled the city hall meeting room, the council voted to table a decision rezoning the area for a data center, as well as a moratorium on new data center approvals through the rest of this year. Jessica Rosenthal, Fox News.
4: The New York Times, Daily News, and other media outlets are asking a federal judge to impose sanctions on OpenAI. The newspapers claim the maker of ChatGPT is hiding evidence important to what could be a landmark copyright infringement trial over how OpenAI and its business partner Microsoft built their AI technology using millions of news articles. The latest numbers appear to back up the suggestion that we're in a low-hire, low-fire job market.
2: There was little change in the number of new claims for unemployment benefits last week, down 2,000 for the week ending July 4th to 215,000, slightly less than expected. And continuing claims, those remaining on benefits, rose slightly to 1.81 million. Jobless claims have been remaining in a range, suggesting layoffs remain subdued. However, the Labor Department's June employment report found job growth slowed last month to just 57,000. And though the unemployment rate declined to 4.3%. That was attributed to people leaving the workforce.
4: Fox's Ginny Cassola. Wall Street stocks eased after 2 days of U.S. strikes in Iran. The Dow added 139. The Nasdaq gained 336. The S&P plus 60. Oil prices gave back much of their gains from yesterday, closing at just over $71 a barrel. I'm Lee Silicera. This is Fox News.
1: 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Now your local forecast from the Hanson Paving Weather Center.
3: Lows dip down to about 60 tonight under mainly clear skies. East winds around 5 miles per hour. Slight chance of rain showers tomorrow. High temperatures reach up to 85. Sunshine mixed with clouds at times. Lows around 66. Tomorrow night, slight chance of thunderstorms. I'm Staff Meteorologist Paul Probley on KNSI. Currently 79.
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0: Welcome back to the Ramsey Show in the Fairwinds Credit Union Studio. Jessica's in Phoenix. Hi, Jessica. How are you?
1: I'm doing well. How are you guys? Thanks for taking my call.
0: Sure. What's up?
1: Yeah, so my husband and I have been in our home about 14 years. We have a manufactured home on an acre and a quarter of land, and we've just came into the situation thinking that we would always build a home there one day. I ended up staying home with kids, and we haven't done that. It's been a blessing to us. However, we are trying to just plan ahead for what our next steps are, as the home is definitely in need of maybe a second overhaul of repairs, but we're not sure we want to dump that kind of money into it with knowing that we're not going to see that return. One more detail about the home is that it is on its second location, which at 24 years old, we didn't realize how much of an issue that was for financing. So to list the home would be difficult to find a buyer. Of course, it just takes one, but it would be a private financing situation. So just a little unsure what to do there. Do we stay? Do we go?
0: Okay,
1: we have quite a bit of equity.
0: There's so many things we can be when you describe it as a manufactured home. So is this sitting on a foundation?
1: Yes, it is. It is above ground, but yes, it is secured and all of that. Yeah,
0: okay. But when I drive up to it, I think double wide.
1: Mm-hmm. Yes, you would.
0: Okay. Mm-hmm. All right. And so when the buyer drives up to it, they think double wide. And so it's gone down in value while the acre has gone up in value.
1: That's correct, yes.
0: Yeah.
1: And we also would need probably a cash buyer, which would also bring our
0: What do you owe down. On all of this?
1: We owe about $70,000.
0: And what is the 1 acre worth?
1: So in our surrounding area, the same acre and a quarter is anywhere between $250,000 and $350,000.
0: Okay. All right. And have you had any suggestions on what you would list the property for?
1: Yeah, we've heard some pretty low like just list it for $350,000, but then we've also heard start at $500,000.
0: I've heard a lot of stuff, but I'm asking what the actual value is. What I'm trying to figure out is, it sounds to me like the trailer is probably not worth much.
1: Right. And we have remodeled
0: it. If you picked the trailer up and sold it, what would it go for?
1: So this was maybe 5 years ago before I resigned. We had, we were going to go like trade it in or sell it to a private trailer park, and they were offering us about $40,000 then.
0: Okay, so if you could get $20,000 for it and get $350,000 for the land and separate the two, you're probably going to end up more that way than trying to get someone to finance a trailer on a $300,000 piece of dirt.
1: Right, and we have had homes on our street similar in size, also manufactured homes, sell between 5 and 6.
0: Oh, okay.
1: Within that range.
0: Similar age and condition?
1: Similar age. Ours is smaller.
0: How did they sell theirs?
1: 1,400 square feet. So the manufactured homes can be financed conventionally an FHA. However, ours has been, we did not know at the time, but it's on its second location, which takes away the option of conventional and FHA financing.
0: Okay. So you've lost that ability. So you can't really compare your situation to the $600,000 situation. You've got more of a $400,000 situation.
1: True. Yeah.
0: Okay. So you're experiencing what people that buy mobile homes experience, that they go down in value dramatically. And it has. And you basically have consumed the living quarters while the land went up.
1: Right. And we did close at 105 when we bought it. So, we're not.
0: Listen, I don't want you to believe that narrative, because you still got screwed. You saw you closed at 105, but the land is the only thing that's saving this and making it feel okay. If you closed at 105 and the trailer was worth 10, then you would really be experiencing what has happened.
1: Right.
0: So no, the manufactured housing was not a good investment. If you had bought a home

0: FHA would finance them in some cases if you put them on a permanent foundation. That's why I was asking about that.
1: Yeah.
0: And the piece of ground goes with it. Obviously, they don't finance them in a trailer park. But, yeah.
1: The good news is the land will sell.
0: Yeah. The good news is the land is going to be your financial salvation in this.
1: But the dirt would have went up in value with or without a trailer on it.
0: Yeah. If you just bought the dirt, it would have gone from, you know, probably whatever you paid. But you probably didn't pay anything for it. Sounds like you got a great deal on the dirt. But, yeah, that's the thing. But you need to keep those things very separate in your mind as you do the analysis and tell yourself the story of what has happened. And it sounds like you need to separate them in order to sell it. But get in touch with one of the Ramsey Trusted Real Estate agents. Call a couple of them and ask them if they know anything about mobile homes or manufactured housing in your area, and so on. So, guys, there's a real spectrum of things when you say manufactured housing. If someone's saying that to you, let me walk you through that. There's a trailer. Single wide, double wide with a couple of axles, and they roll it down with a wide load sticker across the back down the highway. And they set it on a piece of dirt, and you put in a septic tank, or you hook it to sewer, and you build a concrete foundation under it, and you're living in a trailer. Okay? That's going to go down in value faster than a car that you sleep in, because that's what it is, a car you sleep in. Okay? It's a horrible investment. Well, it's all we could afford. It's a horrible investment. You'd have been better off renting and saving your money to buy something that goes up in value. Don't buy those, okay? And my buddy that owns a manufacturing company, one of those, gets mad at me. He's like, don't tell people that. And I'm like, hey, when they quit going down, I'll quit telling them, okay? They go down. Then there's manufactured housing that looks like a trailer, but it's not quite. It's like big sections, and they bring it in, bolt it all together, and it's modular. And that kind of thing.
1: It's a step
0: up. And it still is going to go down in value reason I ask her the question is, from a real estate agent's perspective, and I've been a real estate agent since 1978, when you walk up in the front yard and you look at it, if you think trailer, or if you think a builder built this, that's the two different things. If you think a builder built it when you look at it, you're probably going up in value. The last end of the spectrum on manufactured housing is there's actual factories that build wall sections. They put them on a 18-wheeler. They deliver the wall sections, the floor sections, the pre-engineered trusses, the tree-engineered floor systems with the heat and air built into it, the whole thing, and they put it all together. And when you're done, it's basically a stick-built house, and it has nothing to do with the trailer world. Those are perfectly fine.

0: Hey guys, George Camel here. 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They've got a new movie called Young Washington, the story of George Washington's early life as a soldier before he became a founding father. 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
8: 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Now your local forecast from the Hanson Paving Weather Center.
9: Lows dip down to about 60 tonight under mainly clear skies. East winds around 5 miles per hour. Slight chance of rain showers tomorrow. High temperatures reach up to 85. Sunshine mixed with clouds at times. Lows around 66. Tomorrow night, slight chance of thunderstorms. I'm Staff Meteorologist Paul Probley on KNSI. Currently 79.
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0: Stacy's in Chicago. Hi, Stacy. How are you?
10: Hey, I'm good. How are you doing?
0: Better than we deserve. What's up in your world?
10: Hey, so we have a situation where we've got our oldest daughter heading to college. She's going to be a college freshman this year. And we have done a pretty good job saving for retirement, but we have done a horrible job saving for our kids' college education. And we just kind of thought we had more time than we did, and now we're being smacked in the face with it. So we really don't have anything saved for her for college. So with her coming up right now, and we have two more coming up after her, I'm just wondering what the best way to approach this is. I just was listening to some of your previous calls on people who are tens of hundreds of thousands of dollars in student loan debt. And I'm really just trying to approach this in the smartest way that we can.
0: Good for you. Good
10: for her.
0: What's your household income?
10: Or just a little over 200,000.
0: Good. Okay. I'm going to ask you a real practical question, and it is a leading question. I'll warn you ahead of time. Okay.
10: Okay.
0: Why is she going to college? What's she want from college?
10: She is going to be majoring in mechanical engineering. She has a lot of motivation, a lot of drive, a lot of ambition.
0: Excellent. Excellent. When we did the study of the largest study of millionaires ever done, we studied 10,167 of them. The number one career of people that become millionaires is engineer.
10: Wow. Well, my husband's an engineer too.
0: Okay. Well, and you guys have experienced that because you have a wonderful household income.
10: Yeah.
0: All right. So
10: and it's just him. I
0: applaud the career choice. Okay. Now the next thing is this. No one except her sorority sisters care where she graduated from college.
10: Absolutely.
0: No mechanical engineer has less than 0.5% of engineering jobs are awarded based on where the engineer went to school.
10: Absolutely. I agree with that.
0: Okay. So what we want to do is we want to get the engineering degree by spending the least money possible.
10: Yes.
0: Okay. So that there's a series of leading questions because we're taking you somewhere. George and I do this all the time. So what that means is we may go to community college for the first 2 years and just get the basics out of the way because there's no engineering in the first 2 years anyway.
10: Well, so the really great thing is our high school actually offers a lot of dual enrollment credits. So
0: great.
10: She's going into college with a lot of credit already.
0: Oh, so she can blow off a lot of her freshman year.
10: Yes.
0: Good.
10: Well, yeah.
11: She just leapfrogged some of that.
0: Good, good.
11: So what, does she already, she already heading into college? Is she already chosen?
10: She is, yes. She's going to Iowa State University. So there's a state school. It's not our state. But
11: she's paying out-of-state tuition?
10: Yes.
0: Why?
10: That's where she chose to go.
0: She doesn't get to choose. She doesn't have any money.
10: Well, that's true.
11: If I'm paying for dinner, I'm going to choose where we go to eat.
0: And I'm not going to endorse paying something because we drove across the state line. There's no value in having driven across the state line added to the quality of her education.
11: Sure. Did she tell you why she wanted to go to that school?
10: Well, there's lots of reasons. It's a very good engineering school. A lot of friends are going there. She felt comfortable there. She didn't get into our state school. They have a very competitive engineering program, and she did not get in there. So we were kind of forced to look out.
0: Okay. So as we have studied the student loan debacle over the years, actually did a major award-winning documentary on it called Borrowed Future, we find the number one cause of student loan debt is college choice. That's why we're coming down hard on this.
10: Okay.
0: In other words,
10: I don't think we're in an excessive amount.
0: Okay, so what is the tuition out of state for Iowa State?
10: Per year, we're looking at about $30,000.
0: Okay, because average tuition in America right now is $12,000 for in-state.
10: Oh, my gosh. Okay.
0: So we need to do some research, and we need to do some thinking, because otherwise this kid's going to end up $150,000 in student loan debt.
10: Right.
0: Because her friends went there. Because her friends went there. And nobody gives a crap where her friends went. They won't even be her friends in a decade.
11: They may not be friends in a year.
0: Yeah.
11: But
0: so, yeah, college choice, college choice, college choice, college choice. And then do as much free stuff as you can do. She's done a good job as a high schooler, taking some dual stuff where she got a lot of credits. That's great. She can jump through a lot of her freshman year. That'll save you a lot on cost. But if I'm paying for it, we're going to go the least possible expensive place to get you this degree. And really, your little feelings don't enter into it with me. I'm sorry.
11: And I'd have her working part-time.
0: You can tell your therapist about your feelings. I'm paying for this.
11: I love this stat, Dave. Studies show students who work 15 to 20 hours a week while taking classes have a higher GPA than those who don't. That's what the research shows. So if you're scared your kid's going to flunk out of class because they have a part-time job, the opposite is
0: They're true. Working and they just don't have time to play beer pong.
11: They're more focused. They actually learn discipline and schedules. So I'd have her working, applying for scholarships.
0: I know several people who got a degree in fraternity and one that got a degree in sorority.
11: Meaning
0: they never graduated. They were laying under a keg of beer. And so, we all know these people. I mean, people that had
11: a part of the college experience.
0: And I don't think that's going to happen to Stacy's daughter.
11: Not for a mechanical engineering.
0: No, this kid's actually a smart kid. But we need to add to her smart wisdom. And wisdom is we go where mom and dad can pay for it. They make $200,000. You're going to be working, you're going to get scholarships and college choice. And that's the formula when you're broke for your kid to go to school. And so.
11: And then if you can and you want, cash flow what's left.
0: Stacey, what that means is I don't think you're going to do it because of the way the sentences were formed in this conversation. But if I could talk you guys into doing something, I would disappoint her and withdraw from Iowa State at $30,000 a year. And I would find a school you can afford because you can't afford $30,000 plus room and board. So we're at 60, 50 or 60 now out of your 200. Oh, and you got two more coming on. Oh, what are we going to do with that? Yeah. So we got to have a plan here, and the plan is college choice, college choice, college choice, which includes 2 years of community college and get the basics out of the way for free or close to free. And also add to it scholarships, scholarships, scholarships, scholarships. By Christina Ellis's book, How I Got $500,000 to Go to College and Free Scholarships. Yeah, she did it. And she's out there talking about it right now. And, of course, also work. while you're in school. You put those things together, people can go to school with no student loan debt. And if you come out with a degree in mechanical engineering with no student loan debt, you're going to own the world in about 4 years. It's pretty crazy the advantage that this disappointment could give this kid. Otherwise, she's going to spend the first 4 years after she gets out of school paying because she went to school where her friends went.
11: And that's going to stunt her adult growth, where she wants to buy a house and have a family and do all these things, and she's going to feel trapped because she's got $150,000 to pay off.
0: Exactly.
11: So that's tough. It's a good reminder, though, that parents are not obligated.
0: I'm all about disappointing people for their own good. It's like what I do for a living. So, because I love you, and I want the 10-year-old, 10-year from now version of you to think that we were mean to you because we love you. We disappointed you because we love you and because we want good things for you. And I really don't care about your childish little emotions. You know, it just doesn't, I'm just oblivious to it. I'm old and grouchy. And so I just want you to win. I just want you to win. I want this kid, man, the number one career of millionaires. And she's good at it. And she's smart. And she's the oldest child. And she's going to set the pattern for the next two. And you got the decisions you all make right now in the middle of all this, and all the emotions that you all are all going to go through are going to be worth every bit of the arguments and the fights and the tears and the problems, and it's just not fair. Well, fair is where the tilt-a-whirl and the cotton candy is. There's not a fair. Sorry.

0: Hey, George Camel here. 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
1: When you need to know, your weather is on KNSI. Now your local forecast from the Hanson Paving Weather Center.
2: Lows dip down to about 60 tonight under mainly clear skies. East winds around 5 miles per hour. Slight chance of rain showers tomorrow. High temperatures reach up to 85. Sunshine mixed with clouds at times. Lows around 66. Tomorrow night, slight chance of thunderstorms. I'm staff meteorologist Paul Probley on KNSI. Currently 79.
3: Fox News. I'm Carmen Roberts. A recording played at a Utah court hearing for the man accused of killing Charlie Kirk reveals Tyler Robinson's former roommate told investigators Robinson said he wishes he hadn't done it.
4: Lance Twiggs was given immunity for doing this recorded interview with the prosecution back in April.
3: Fox's Claudia Cowan. Democrats in Maine have until July 27th to pick a new U.S. Senate candidate, leaving the nominee less than 4 months to prepare to take on GOP Senator Susan Collins in the general election. Fox's Kevin Cork.
5: The Maine Democratic Party is preparing to choose a new nominee and has already announced plans for a nominating convention with former Maine Senate President Troy Jackson and several other Democrats weighing bids.
3: Graham Plattner dropped out of the race last night after a new sexual assault allegation, which he adamantly denies. America's listening to Fox News.
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0: Well, we wish we could get to every call and every question here on the show, but there's only so many phone lines and so many minutes on the air. If you got a question, head over to our website. Use Ask Ramsey. Ask Ramsey is our free AI tool that's built and trained only on Ramsey content. So there's no TikTok or Reddit bullcrap in there. You're not going to get any advice except what you would get here. It's 3 years of this show dumped in there. All the books we've written are dumped in there, and the thousands of articles that we have written that align with what we teach are dumped in there. And consequently, the thing answers the questions. It's almost as smart aleck as I am. And so that's the way AI works, if you didn't know. It can only regurgitate the data set that it has. That's the only ability AI has. And so if you limit the data set, you limit the answers it gives. And these are only Ramsey answers, so you're safe. You don't have to worry about all the other stuff. Ask your question today at RamseySolutions.com or click the link in the description if you're listening on podcast or YouTube. Ask Ramsey. Grand Rapids, Michigan, Christopher is calling. Hi, Christopher. What's up in your world?
1: Not much. I just appreciate you taking my call. So my question today is I'm starting a brand new career, trying to rebuild my life pretty much from the bottom down up. I just discovered your show and your information and started going through some of your books. But I'm in a significant amount of debt and a very low income at this point, starting a brand new career. I want to dig myself out of debt with a very limited income.
0: Okay. Why, if you have a new career, did you choose one that has a limited income?
1: So I went into truck driving, and I got my CDL, and when I was looking into the careers in my area, I was looking at, you know, bringing home $65,000 a year, but with my weekly pay and child support coming out, I'm bringing home significantly less than what I expected.
0: You're single?
1: You know, my dad's been, I am single, yes.
0: Why don't you drive over the road and make three times that?
1: That's what I do right now. It's I'm over the road truck driver.
0: Well, you're not making 65 then.
1: No, I'm at like 39 right now.
0: No, you make more driving over the road, not less.
1: Yeah, so I'm an over the road truck driver. Just like first month into truck driving.
0: Yeah.
1: And I get raises every 3 months.
0: How much are they paying you a month?
1: So right now, like I bring home after child support is taken out, I make about $300 to $500 a week.
0: How much child support is coming out?
1: $883 a month. I just got that lowered from $1,200 a month.
0: Okay. You need to go shopping on your career because you're not being paid enough to drive over the road. Over the road shouldn't be making a lot more than you make.
1: Yeah, and like that's kind of like what I'm seeing right now.
0: Yeah, like that's the lowest over the road price I've heard, and I don't know when.
1: Yeah, and like I went with a mega carrier because I didn't have the experience necessary to get the like local jobs that are paying like 65 to 85 to 100K a year.
0: Christopher, I'm sorry, I'm having trouble communicating with you. Over the road makes more than local. Most over the road truck drivers we talk to make north of 100.
1: Yeah, that's
0: and you're making like 30.
1: Yeah,
2: why? Even entry level, you should be making more than that.
0: Not entry level. I mean, this is just doesn't even add up. How old are you?
1: I'm 36.
0: Okay, all right. And how much debt do you have, honey?
1: $75K.
0: On what?
1: I owe my mom $20,000. I have $25,000 in student loans. I have a car that's way too expensive. That was a horrible decision at $34,000, and then $8,000 in credit card debt.
0: Great. So when will the car be sold?
1: I'm looking into how to sell it right now because I can't afford the car. Obviously, the car was a horrible decision.
0: Yes.
2: How far underwater are you? What's it worth?
1: It's worth $22,000 to $25,000.
0: Who said?
1: Just looking it up on Kelley Blue Book.
0: For private sale or trade-in?
1: Private sale's like 22, and then trade-in's 22, and then private sale is 25.
0: That sounds
1: according to.
0: Okay. All right. Yeah. So you're $9,000 in the hole. Who do you owe this $34,000 to that you got screwed by?
1: Ally Financial.
0: Oh God. So you're paying 15-16%, huh?
1: Yeah, it was a really bad situation. I really regret it. I wish I would have started listening to you much sooner in life.
0: What's the car?
1: It's a 2023 GMC Terrain Denali.
0: Yeah, dealer. They completely set you up and knocked you down, man. Oh, God. All right. So, what do you owe your mom $20,000 for?
1: Because when I was working at a nursing home, and then, I'll be honest, I have some mental health issues, like bipolar, PTSD, and something like that, and I was starting a new career at a new nursing home, and I got behind on my child support, and I was in enforcement, so she helped me out with that, and then I got caught up with my child support, and I'm currently with my child support.
0: So you didn't pay for like 2 years?
1: No, it was more like 6 months.
0: I thought it was $800 a month.
1: It was $1,200 a month.
0: Okay, well, 6 months times 12 is not $20,000.
1: And I think I had like 1,200.
0: Did you serve in the military?
1: Law enforcement.
0: Law enforcement. And that's what your PTSD is from?
1: Yes.
0: Are you on any kind of a disability from that?
1: No. I've been really just working on trying to, like, really just get on my feet by working and,
0: Okay. All right, here's what I'm going to do. You got a lot going on, honey. And I'm going to hook you up with one of our Ramsey coaches that we have trained as a gift. We're not going to charge you a dime for it, all right? And what I need you to do is I need you to get this car sold as soon as you possibly can. You're going to find the $9,000 to cover the hole you're in because Allied has completely screwed you, honey. And you got to get rid of this. The faster you get rid of this, the lower your pain's going to be. So let's get rid of it really, really fast. And then the second thing I want you to do is I really want you to study over-the-road truck driving out there. Go online and start seeing what people are paying for it. Because I think you're being dramatically underpaid there. Unless there's something I'm missing in this equation. So I need you to get your income up and get rid of that car and then develop a game plan on each one of these elements that we're talking about. And you'll be able to walk that through. But I need somebody to hold your hand and do that more than we can do on a phone call, okay?
2: And cut up those credit cards if you still got them.
0: Yeah, for sure.
2: Because that's just going to allow you to go further into debt, which is going to make the situation.
0: When you're on the road and, you know, you get, you know, something matching up just right, and you go in and you get buy whatever you want to buy to feel better that day on a credit card, it's not a good idea either. So you got to clean those up. George is exactly right. Ooh. So you hang on, and Christian will pick up. We'll hook you up with one of our coaches as a gift. Because it sounds like somebody needs to hold your hand a little bit and help you get up, get straightened around on a couple of these things. But the two big things you've got to do, you got to get rid of this car. Three things. You got to cut up the credit cards. You got to get rid of the car. And we've got to get your income up. And the first place I'm going to look is I don't understand why you're so dramatically underpaid for what the typical over-the-road driver is making right now. So I want you to understand what's going on there. There's something that I'm missing in this puzzle piece here. In this phone call, but it's out there somewhere.
2: I'll be a new man. If you can get rid of that car and get your income up, you're going to be able to breathe. Now we can knock out the rest of this debt in a reasonable amount of time and get our life back.
0: And in the process, as you're with your therapist working on PTSD and bipolar, work on decision-making frameworks with them, how they help put in new pathways in your brain in place to help you make quality decisions, because you've been bumping around between some bad ones lately.

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6: Lows dip down to about 60 tonight under mainly clear skies. East winds around 5 miles per hour. Slight chance of rain showers tomorrow. High temperatures reach up to 85. Sunshine mixed with clouds at times. Lows around 66. Tomorrow night, slight chance of thunderstorms. I'm Staff Meteorologist Paul Probley on KNSI. Currently 79.
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7: Today's question comes from Stella in Kentucky. I entered a sweepstakes for a cruise to Paris and the French countryside, and to my surprise, I was the winner. The only cost to us is airfare and hotel stays before or after the cruise. My husband and I didn't have a honeymoon, and this feels like a once-in-a-lifetime opportunity. The holdup is we are in baby step two and don't have any extra savings for travel. Friends have suggested getting a credit card just for this trip, but we both feel uncomfortable with that. Part of me knows that I should just take the win as a cool thing that happened, but not financially smart to partake in, but the free-spirited side of me is devastated thinking about losing this opportunity. What should we do? I don't love being a dream killer, but I'm about to kill the dream, Stella. I would not go on this cruise, because it ain't free if it costs you $10,000 in airfare and hotel stays while you guys are in debt. That's one man's take.
0: Yeah. So the great news is France will still be there.
7: I hope so.
0: And you can go later. They're not going to move it. It's still going to be there.
7: There'll still be cruises.
0: And better ones than this one. This one sounds like a setup. Ben is in Nashville. Hi, Ben. How are you?
8: Hey, Dave. I'm doing well, and I'm really excited to talk to you. You're the man.
0: You too, sir. How can we help?
8: Well, I'm 28 years old. I just got engaged.
0: Yay! And, when you getting married?
8: Well, that's kind of the big question, right? Is we really want to get married, and I'd love to do it as soon as possible.
0: Good.
8: But I don't know if I should get debt-free first to
0: start
8: our marriage off on the right foot.
0: No. We never tell people to get out of debt before they get married, ever, or have babies.
8: Right. Even if the wedding could cost, you know, even on our budget wedding, we're kind of looking at like maybe like $10,000 or $15,000.
0: Yeah. So what?
7: That's reasonable. Are you guys paying
0: you ain't getting help paying for it? You got to pay for it?
8: I got to pay for it. And that's what's making me a little nervous.
0: Okay. What do you make?
8: So this year, I'm in sales and I'm on track to make about $100,000.
0: Cool. What's she make?
8: She makes just about like $30,000 right now. She's serving. She's a waitress.
0: Mm-hmm. And how old are you guys?
8: I'm 28. She's 25.
0: Okay. And how much debt do you have?
8: Well, it's consumer debt. So I've got about $18,000, on the automobile loan. And then I've got about $7,500 in credit card debt, which I am fixing to pay off actually next week. I've got my bonus check coming in, $7,500 in debt, and the bonus check will be around, $9,000.
0: Awesomeness. Very cool. And then you've got a car payment left. And what debt does she have?
8: Her debt's a lot smaller than mine. I mean, she just owes a little bit more on her car. So hers is about, I think, like $1,500 that she owes on her car. And we wanted to tackle this credit card debt first and then take care of her car loan and then, you know, start chipping away at the principal on mine.
0: Okay. Well, what I would do if I woke up in your shoes is I would pay off the credit card debt and her car debt with your bonus check. I don't usually have you pay somebody's debt that you're not married to, but it's $1,500. It's not the end of the world. So we're done, okay?
8: Right. And I love her, man. I'm excited
0: I don't
8: to
0: care
8: marry
0: if you love her.
8: Her.
0: I still wouldn't pay her debt. No, if it was $15,000, the answer would still be no. Okay. So,
8: okay, right.
0: But and then I would just pay your car payment and both of you get on as tight a budget as you can get on and stack cash for the wedding and set your wedding budget at 10 grand. And when you got 10 grand, make it work. And you should do that by like September.
8: Okay. Yeah. Do you think that just like setting aside like bonus checks and stuff?
0: No,
8: like,
0: I think you make $100,000 a year. Shut up. Quit going to restaurants.
8: Right. Yeah.
7: I mean, what are your expenses as a single 28-year-old guy?
8: Well, rent right now.
0: Yeah. How much
8: is rent right now? Is about $1,600.
0: Okay. Oh, she's making 30. She living with her mom and dad?
8: She does live with me, which I know is against the Ramsey rules.
0: You're definitely, yeah, okay. But yeah. Stack cash, each of you stack cash as high as you can stack it, as fast as you can. With 130 coming into the two of you, you should come up with 10 grand very quickly and have a budget wedding, and it's going to be awesome.
8: Yeah, what do you recommend? Because, you know, I think with the cost...
0: Wait a minute, I'm going to change my mind. I'm sorry. I got new information, and I didn't process it fast enough.
7: That they're already living together?
0: Yeah.
7: Get married this weekend?
0: That's the one.
7: I knew it. Dave loves a little courthouse wedding on a weekend.
0: And then I want you to have a celebration that costs 10 grand in September.
8: Okay.
7: Combine your lives because you already have.
0: Wait a minute. What are you saying, Ben?
8: Well, that's something that we've talked about, and I got to say she looked really upset when I kind of said maybe we could elope. I think she just has that dream of like
0: she moved
8: down the
0: in with you.
8: Family. Yeah.
0: This is not exactly a white dress we're walking down the aisle in, okay?
8: Right.
0: We gave up the little Barbie and Ken wedding a while back when we decided to shack up. Y'all do what you want to do, but there's no way. I'm getting married this weekend. If you're going to get married, you're going to do this, and I think you are. That's what I would do if I woke up in your shoes. because you're playing house, and the longer you play house, the more trouble you're going to get in. And you're going to call, you're going to get yourself in all kinds of messes. So,
7: and anecdotally, I found that people that are living together before they're married, it takes them so long to actually end up getting married.
0: They can't seem to get off the ladder. They just keep painting.
7: Just an 8-year engagement.
0: Just get off the ladder. God. Yeah, it's just, yeah. When are we getting married? I don't know, someday. We're not going to have the perfect wedding. Meanwhile, we're just acting like we're married. Yeah. No, I'm sorry, Ben. I have very little patience for that. I'm sorry her little girl dreams disappeared. But she gave them up a while back. She signed up for a different trip than the one she had when she was 8 years old in her head. So, yeah. Now we're down to making adult decisions with adult money and adult situations. So that's what I would do. You guys do what you want to do, but I think you can have your celebration with $10,000 and not have your car paid off. And no, we don't make people get out of debt before they get married. We want them to be in agreement that we're not going into debt going forward, and in agreement on how we're going to handle our money after we're married, before you get married. But, we've had people call up, and the girl says, well, he says he won't marry me till I pay off the debt. And I'm like, yeah, he gets you a different boyfriend.
7: I would not marry him.
0: Yeah. And so, you get to give me a task. It's not how this works, buddy. So, that's not Ben's situation, but we get those all the time. So we don't do that. And the other one is babies. Babies don't cost as much as everybody talks about. They do cost money, and you do need to be responsible. And if you're broken on welfare, you don't need to have 16 of them, okay? But deciding to have a baby, and you got a $27,000 student loan, have the baby, for goodness sakes. You can get out of the student loan debt. Don't wait around on babies. Have babies. Babies are the best things you can do. And do that after you're married, by the way. Hello. There's a success sequence that we talk about here on the show all the time. It causes you to win financially, as well as in a whole bunch of other areas of your life, relationally and everything else. So Ben, the bad news is we're not going to be real popular with your fiance. The good news is we did tell you to get married now, so maybe she'll like us a little bit anyway. And we didn't tell you to wait to get out of debt to get married. And we didn't even tell you to sell your car.
7: That was very nice of you, Dave. I was waiting for it.
0: I thought George was going to jump in.
7: I actually was kind of like, if you really love her, sell the car.
0: Ooh.
7: If you really want to be debt-free so badly before you get married, go ahead and sell this car.
0: Yeah. But we're also saying you don't have to be debt-free. You just have to be in agreement on it. And then as soon as September's done and the celebration is done of the wedding that actually happened back in July, then we lean in on the car and we pay for it very, very quickly. And that's the plan.
7: No, he's in Nashville, so you get married this weekend, come by next week, I'll give you a wedding gift. How about that?
0: Sure.
7: Come by the studio.
0: What are you going to do, give him a copy of your book?
7: Yeah, I'll give him all your stuff, whatever he wants out
0: all
7: there.
0: All my stuff?
7: Yeah, it's on your tab.
0: We'll give him some of yours, too.
7: Fine.
0: All right.

0: If you want to win with money in 2026, you can't keep living normal. 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
2: An apparent admission of guilt. I'm Lisa LaSera, Fox News. At the pretrial hearing for Tyler Robinson, the man accused of killing Charlie Kirk, a video entered into evidence of an interview with Lance Twiggs, Robinson's former roommate and romantic partner.
3: In the video interview, Twiggs tells prosecutor Ryan McBride about his relationship with Robinson and messages he received from him the night and day after Charlie Kirk was killed. He said on September 10th, Robinson left early saying he had a long drive to work and heard from him again at 11 that night when he got a text message directing him to a note that he'd left.
2: Fox's Claudia Cowan in Provo. That letter contained an apology to Twiggs. Robinson wrote he had the opportunity to take out Charlie Kirk and he took it, and it said that if Twiggs was reading it, Robinson was likely dead or facing a lengthy prison term. Eight men are charged with terrorism and attempted murder for the roles in a foiled sniper and drone attack during the UFC fight at the White House last month. Seven of the men were arrested last month. The eighth was arrested this week. They were all indicted in Ohio. A former U.S. Olympian pleads not guilty to vandalizing the renovated reflecting pool near the Lincoln Memorial.
4: 67-year-old David Hearn entered a not guilty plea in a brief appearance in federal court. The former Olympic canoe racer is charged with a felony count of destruction of property, accused by federal prosecutors of deliberately ripping the liner from the Lincoln Memorial reflecting pool on June 19th. The case has become a political lightning rod, with President Trump alleging vandalism is responsible for peeling paint and algae marring a $16 million upgrade to the reflecting pool. Hearn says he reached into the pool to examine coating already peeled and touched a chunk attached to the side of the pool.
2: Fox's Jared Halpern in Washington. A federal judge released Hearn while he awaits trial. 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
2: The new development in the case of a New Jersey mom found stabbed to death a month ago.
12: The husband of Brooke Hanlon, a psychotherapist and marriage counselor, found stabbed to death inside her Chester, New Jersey home June 6th, has obtained a lawyer. This from Fox News Digital, which reports investigators with the Morris County Prosecutor's Office Major Crimes Unit have confirmed that James Connor Hanlon, who goes by Connor, has been communicating with investigators following his wife's killing. The agency says it's been in touch with several several family members throughout the investigation. When asked whether Hanlon had been cooperative, authorities chose not to comment. The Hanlons' one-year-old baby is said to be safe and being cared for by family members. Lillian Wu, Fox News.
2: An Ohio judge has granted a preliminary injunction for 24 men's and women's college basketball players suing the NCAA for eligibility, claiming the new age-based model unfairly shuts them out of further competition. The new rules now allow 5 seasons of competition over a 5-year period, begins with their full-time enrollment of the academic year following their 19th birthday, whichever occurs first, with limited exceptions. June is often a big month for home sales, but this year the month was weaker than May.
13: There's a disappointing reading on the housing market for June. The National Association of Realtors says existing home sales declined last month, down 2.4%. Home prices rose to a record, and mortgage rates were higher. The U.S. median sales price rose in June to $440,600. Even though sales were down for the month, June existing home sales were at higher levels than a year ago. Ginny Coselda, Fox News.
2: U.S. applications for jobless aid the week ending July 4th ticked down by 2,000 to 215,000. That's according to the Labor Department. I'm Lisa Lucera. This is Fox News.
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18: When you need to know, your weather is on KNSI. Now your local forecast from the Hanson Paving Weather Center.
19: Lows dip down to about 60 tonight under mainly clear skies. East winds around 5 miles per hour. Slight chance of rain showers tomorrow. High temperatures reach up to 85. Sunshine mixed with clouds at times. Lows around 66. Tomorrow night, slight chance of thunderstorms. I'm Staff Meteorologist Paul Trombley on KNSI. Right now, 71.
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20: Senior congressional correspondent Joe Khalil. Joe, welcome back once again to America at Night.
21: Thank you for having me. Good to be with you again.
20: Let's talk Mitch McConnell. Let's start there because there seems to be a whole lot of rumors, a whole lot of speculation, a whole lot of angst about Mitch McConnell. What do we actually know? How is he? And let's sort of start there. What do we know about Mitch McConnell?
21: You know, we've been talking to a couple of sources that know him, who communicate with him. What we heard today exclusively, actually, at News Nation was that, you know, he's recovering physically. It's taken a while for him to physically recover, that he's in a rehab situation right now, but that mentally he is strong. He is there. He is talking to people. He's just, you know, physically diminished. And the big question, one of the big questions, is he going to be back next week, you know, or is he going to be seeing stars still if he, you know, comes back too early? We heard that it is unlikely he's back next week, but it is possible. Now, zooming out, here's the really big question is his staff. And again, I know some of his staff well. I'm not trying to pick on anybody, you know, but I think, frankly, they've done a pretty poor job of letting us know what exactly happened. You know, we know it's been reported this 911 call that he was non-responsive when 911 came to his address. And, you know, we believe that there was a CPR situation, and we don't know the cause. We don't know what's going on. Obviously, he's publicly, you know, frozen. We've seen two of those instances He's had several public falls where, you know, senators have seen him fall and they've talked to us about it. But we don't have a specific medical cause for what is doing all this. I know there are a bunch of conspiracy theories out there about his condition right now, but I think it's most accurate what I told you at the beginning. So
20: sure,
21: that's basically everything.
20: Yeah, I want to talk about what this means if he does or doesn't come back next week. But I found it quite odd today to find out that his wife is overseas on a trip and isn't planning on coming back. What do we make of that news?
21: Well, she's back now.
20: Okay.
21: And I did confirm that she returned to the United States. But, yeah, it was bizarre. To be frank, we got a statement from her office that said that she, through her family business, and if you don't know, Mitch McConnell's wife, Elaine Chao, former labor secretary, and belongs to one of the wealthiest families in China. Her family, big transportation industry sort of magnates in China. She says that she had a philanthropic endeavor that was pre-scheduled, and so she was out of the country, and that Senator McConnell's medical situation did not necessitate her coming back to the United States. Again, I don't know. It seems pretty serious, but that was what she said. She is back now, but she did not come back when he was initially hospitalized for quite a few days.
20: Yeah.
21: So that's what we know about that.
20: Tight margins in the Senate, and then with a couple of rogue senators who have no use for President Trump because he backed their opponents in primaries and lost. How important is Mitch McConnell's vote next week when they try and get things out of committee and they try and move things along in the United States Senate?
21: Yeah, it's critical. It's critical. Very likely they cannot move nearly anything without him. And people who are thinking at home, you know, the Senate is 53-47 Republican, so you can lose one vote, right? Well, I mean, if you go back to Schoolhouse Rock, your bills have to go through committees first. And the ever-important Appropriations Committee, which are the guys that decide where the money goes, Republicans have a one-seat majority in that committee. And McConnell not being there means it's a tie, effectively. So Democrats, if they want to, can vote against any bill, and it dies. A tie does not advance the bill. So the NDAA, which is the big defense authorization bill that Congress is trying to work through right now for the Pentagon. You know, the Trump administration is asking for an additional $67 billion for the Pentagon. All of that is at stake right now. You know, anything that they want to do, you know, in terms of anything, spending, budget bills, all of that, you know, won't get out of committee if McConnell's not there. So all that is obviously very important.
20: And just in terms of logistics, a member has to be in the chamber, has to be in the room, right? Mail-in ballots don't work when it comes to the U.S. Senate.
21: Correct. Not in the Senate. No.

0: very progressive, kind of in the ilk of Graham Plattner politically. Several others, some moderate, some progressive, a CDC, former CDC official in Maine, all of these state officials now jumping in and wanting to take his place. What the Maine Democratic Party has said, I think this is an interesting solution to this pretty crisis mode situation. They said, okay, at the end of the month, we're going to basically go old school and have a nominating convention. So think of like a, you know, they used to pick nominees during conventions. So they're going to have speeches and campaigning, and they're all going to be in one room. The party officials, essentially, a couple hundred Maine Democrat Party members. And they will, at the end of it, probably hold a series of votes and pick one nominee who will take Graham Plattner's place. And they have until July 28th, I believe, to do that.
1: Mm. Ro Khanna seems to be bum-rushing the whole process and throwing his weight behind one candidate.
0: Yeah, and that candidate is the guy who is right now considered, as you mentioned, the more progressive candidate, kind of the one that is the closest to Graham Plattner now, and that is Troy Jackson. This is he used to be the Maine Senate president. He no longer is. This is a former role. But again, he's sort of seen as this progressive fighter, you know, kind of figure, kind of persona. The interesting thing is there have been some progressive Democratic groups that have said, you know, in the past, he also has had a couple instances where he was apparently in a meeting and I think threw a water bottle at a woman. So, you know, it is going to be a question as to whether all of a sudden the opposition research on him starts to dump. I think Republicans are going back to the drawing board because they were preparing for a Graham Plattner race. Obviously, they're not going to get that now.
1: You just can't make this stuff up. Okay, Joe Khalil, News Nation's senior congressional correspondent. If that's not good enough for you in terms of crazy news, Republicans and Democrats can't get along on anything, but apparently Republican senator from Pennsylvania, Dave McCormick, and Democratic senator from Pennsylvania, John Fetterman, are joining forces on a joint fundraising pack. What's going on here?
0: Yeah, I think the most surprising news of the day, to be honest. And even in, you know, obviously we're in very polarized times. Even in less polarized times, when there was way more bipartisanship, I don't know that you would have seen something like this. I mean, it's not just like they're working on a bill together. They're fundraising campaign and a campaign effort together. So, you know, I don't know, like, where that money's going to go. Is it going to go to candidates that consider themselves to be moderate, middle of the ground? I mean, I don't know if it's, you know, maybe not candidates, but causes. But they are raising money together. And what that does is the effect is it is fueling more and more speculation that Fetterman may leave the Democratic Party altogether. And, you know, to be honest, I don't like his chances to win re-election as a Democrat, just because over the last year and a half, you know, people long thought he was a progressive. He sort of pissed off the progressive wing of his party because he's voting a lot with Republicans. And I don't know that he's conservative enough to, you know, be a conservative. So he's sort of in no man's land. And it would be really hard to see him winning a Democratic primary in Pennsylvania. So I don't know what his future is, but, you know, everyone who's been guessing that he'd be a Republican, he continues to say, no, that's not in the cards for him. But this is just now adding more fuel to that fire.
1: It's interesting because, John Fetterman, what does he vote? 85-90% of time with the Democrats, and the Democrats
0: right.
1: are upset with him. And he votes 10% with the Republicans, and the Republicans love him for that. That doesn't make any sense.
0: I know. You know, it's just that's the world we're living in now, honestly, is it's sort of a it's loyalty test. And it's that he's taken stances on the more hot button issues, you know, Israel being one of them. He's been unapologetically supportive of Israel at a time when, you know, condemning Israel and defense of the Palestinian people has really been it more and more so a litmus test for Democratic candidates and Democratic lawmakers now. But he has been the most vocal supporter. He hasn't waned one bit. So I think that did him in quite a bit. And there were a couple of other

0: votes that, again, just got some high-profile attention, some nominees that Democrats did not like of President Trump who are now in the cabinet. And, you know, several times the only Democratic vote for those nominees was John Fetterman. So those are the kinds of things that even if you vote 80%, 90% with Democrats, you can see the Democratic base really not being happy about those.
1: News Nation senior congressional correspondent Joe Khalil. Joe, last point I want to circle back to because I think it's quite important. President Trump is asking Congress for more money. We started dropping more bombs and started the war again with Iran. And so the Pentagon's asking for more money. If Mitch McConnell doesn't make it back in, are they going to have a hard time getting that sort of appropriations bill through the Senate?
0: Yes. The answer is yes. That's the appropriation would have to go through the committee. And right now, that committee is deadlocked, even. And again, ties on a vote will lose. McConnell is critical to appropriations. They're going to need his vote. So he very well may be back next week. Who knows? And he is generally a defense hawk. He's you know, had choice words for President Trump sometimes, but it seems like being tough on Iran is an area where they agree. So you would imagine McConnell would vote for it. I haven't talked to him about that, obviously. No one has talked to him about that yet. But, you know, if he's not back, they're in real trouble.
1: Yeah. If you wrote it as a novel, nobody would believe you, Joe, but it's all facts. It's crazy times in Washington, D.C. News Nation senior congressional correspondent Joe Khalil. Joe, thanks for taking time out of your busy schedule and keeping us informed. Great stuff. Thanks for checking in.
0: Of course. Thank you. Good to be with you.
1: You got it. Joe Khalil, one of the good ones at News Nation, senior congressional correspondent. America at Night, back in a moment.
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14: All right, it's a Thursday night, and every Thursday night we check in with Bill Cleveland. Bill on the road. I believe he took a trip to Indianapolis, and so we're going to check in with him a little bit later on in the show. And then coming up here in just a minute, there was a gentleman, name is Penn Teller. He's a political consultant, worked in the Trump-Pence White House for the first administration, wrote an interesting article in Real Clear Politics about how the tariffs are hurting the economy. And I thought it was interesting, this conservative who worked in the Trump-Pence administration came out with this article. It was quite interesting. So we're going to check in with him here next segment. And then, of course, staying with the economy, Scott Colbert, our go-to chief economist and director of fixed income management for Commerce Trust, is going to be joining us. I searched. I looked under every rock. I looked under every rug for an economist who could explain the economy to us on a semi-regular basis. Nobody is better than Scott Colbert. We had him on a month ago. We're going to have him on once a month, and he's great and is very very accommodating with us. So we're going to have him on once a month, so we'll check in with him next hour to get a sense of where the economy is, what's it going. Still, even though it's been gyrating, especially with the oil markets taking a bit of a spike here after the latest news in the Middle East, market rebounded, okay today. So there's the sky is falling is not falling. Markets are still up, and how much of that is data centers and AI driven and everything else? Well, anyway, we'll get into all that with Scott Colbert. Let me remind you, the phone number is 1-844-2-McGraw, 1-844-462-4729. That's the phone numbers. Text, voicemails, call in. If you want to leave us a text, you're free to do so and call in. And or leave a voicemail. Look, here's the deal, and I got called out on this today. I don't take phone calls. We don't screen. Tom Dulac is filling in for Alex all week. We don't screen phone calls. We take them as they come. If you want to criticize me, feel free. You want to criticize the president, you want to praise the president, you whatever, right? We ask you to use proper English. We ask you to be respectful, but outside of that, we don't pick and choose callers. We take them as they come. I don't believe in screening phone calls. I think that's just bad radio, quite frankly. I think it's also kind of boring. I don't. And when I go to the phones, I 98% of the time don't know what you are going to ask, what you're going to say. Alex and Tom kind of tipped me off, but I really don't. If they just made sure you were somewhat coherent and got your name and put it up on the screen, that's good enough for me. Never screened, never will. It's half the fun of doing a late night show where you get phone calls from all over the country. America at Night, we're just getting started. Stay right there. We're going to talk about tariffs. How much have they helped or hurt over the last year and a half? We'll talk to a political consultant and a man who worked in the Trump-Pence White House in just a moment. America at Night, back after this.
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1: 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Now your local forecast from the Hanson Paving Weather Center.
21: Lows dip down to about 60 tonight under mainly clear skies. East winds around 5 miles per hour. Slight chance of rain showers tomorrow. High temperatures reach up to 85. Sunshine mixed with clouds at times. Lows around 66. Tomorrow night, slight chance of thunderstorms. I'm Staff Meteorologist Paul Probley on KNSI. Right now, 71.
22: 6 News. I'm Ted Linder in Provo, Utah. Preliminary hearing continuing today for Tyler Robinson, the man accused of assassinating Charlie Kirk last September. Defense attorneys unsuccessfully fought for the release of statements between Robinson and his former roommate, arguing it would be characterized as a confession.
23: Prosecutors played a video of an investigative interview with Robinson's former romantic partner, Lance Twiggs, in which Twiggs said Robinson cried after the shooting and said he wished he hadn't done it.
22: Fox's Jessica Rosenthal, and it's official. Palm Beach International Airport's got a new name. It's now Donald J. Trump International Airport. The rebrand's been linked to the president's deep ties to the area, including his repeated presence at the airport and his Mar-a-Lago estate, which is located just a few miles away. The three-letter airport code the passengers most often see, which is currently PBI, will not change to DJT until August 18th. 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
14: 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Paul Teller was the author of the article. I thought it was interesting, and we invited him on to talk about it. He's president of Teller Strategies, a political consulting firm. Paul Teller was also a member of the Trump-Pence White House for all 4 years, and before that he worked at the U.S. House and the Senate on the conservative side for 15 years. Paul Teller, welcome to America at Night. Thanks for joining us.
34: Hey, appreciate you. Great to be here.
14: Let's talk about this article. I thought it was quite interesting because you brought up a lot of interesting facts that I think a lot that sort of get glossed over. Let's first start in the manufacturing world, because a lot of people talk about manufacturing, and you had some real facts. How are we doing with manufacturing, and how have we done in the last 20 years or so when it comes to manufacturing jobs in the U.S.?
34: Yeah, absolutely. And again, thanks for having me on. Really appreciate it. Yeah, I mean, that's the thing. There's good news and there's bad news, right? The good news is, and we talked about this in the piece, is that manufacturing capacity in the United States is up and efficiency is up per worker, you know, that kind of thing. But yeah, when you actually look at manufacturing jobs, when you look at, new starts of factories, in other words, like companies saying, I'm going to build a new factory. I'm going to apply for the permits to do that. I'm going to buy the materials to do that. All of that is down significantly. Like you said, it's not even just a recent trend. It's kind of a 20-year trend, which is really not good news. And, you know, there's different reasons we can look at across those 20 years. But I got to tell you, unfortunately, lately, some of that trend has been accelerated by some of the tariffs on materials needed for manufacturing in America. So that's the bad news.
14: So before Trump, before Trump came in his second time and started putting these massive tariffs on and off again, manufacturing was going down. And the fact that that's what you're saying, and if manufacturing jobs were going down, how do we know that the tariffs are the reason why more manufacturing jobs are still going down? Isn't it the same economics as before the tariffs?
34: Yeah, I mean, and let's face it, some of it is, absolutely. So, you know, no, I don't think any responsible person would say that everything was great and only the tariffs are the problem. But, you know, you just look at some of the numbers, and I'll admit I'm forgetting some of them right offhand, but you've got basically as soon as you have some of the like aluminum, steel, and copper tariffs from, you know, last year, or I guess early 2025, and the fact that they've changed several times since then, you're seeing kind of an increased uncertainty and a huge drop in the number, as we were saying before, in the number of permits and applications for new manufacturing, for new facilities, for expansion of existing facilities. So something like that, you know, is a trend you can look at that really started just last year. And again, when you ask employers, when you ask, companies, manufacturers, they specifically cite not only the tariffs themselves, but the uncertainty around them, the fact that they're kind of going up, going down, going up, going down. We've been saying, you know, many of us in the conservative world have been saying, Mr. President, we love what you did just a few weeks ago. He lowered some tariffs on those metals, aluminum, steel, and copper. Keep going. Keep lowering them, because that just makes things cheaper for American businesses and then American consumers.
14: You, in your piece, talk about appliances, and a lot of people talk about how the appliance industry is really struggling because of these tariffs. What's going on there?
34: Yeah, that's the thing. And again, that's also some mixed news there, because you've got some appliance companies that are saying, hey, you know what? We've got some troubles in terms of costs. You know, input costs have come up, the metals, you know, the prices for metals to build some of those, to build the refrigerators and the washers, the dryers, things like that. Even still, because they're American companies and have confidence in the president and the American economy, some of them are still looking to expand their operations. For example, I know that GE Appliances, for example, is one company that is saying, you know what, we're still going to bite the bullet and make an investment. I think there's somewhere along like a $300 million investment in America. But unfortunately, you look at some other companies, Whirlpool is another one to look at on the other side, where they said, you know, we just can't handle it. We can't take the increased cost pressures. We're actually getting rid of some jobs in Iowa. I think Electrolux is getting rid of maybe 1,000 jobs in South Carolina, moving jobs to Mexico, things like that. Not great news. And again, some of it is the cost, but some of it is also just the uncertainty, right? Companies just need certainty of what is my cost for material X, Y, and Z over the next few years. And if you're not quite sure, you know, you might say, let me just go somewhere where there is some certainty. And obviously, if you're talking about Mexico, it's lower labor costs. But we don't love that, right? We'd rather build things in America, American jobs, American workers, American quality. And so that's why many of us, you know, in the conservative world, are just saying, let's keep that trend going that the president started a few weeks ago of lowering tariffs for inputs into manufacturing. Keep it going. Keep lowering, you know, and that'll make it better and more certain for American companies.
14: Let's talk about jobs that you can't transport to Mexico. Home builders. You're saying home builders are really getting hurt by these tariffs. What's going on in the home building world?
34: Yeah, good point. And frankly, that even still ties to the appliance industry. I mean, the home itself, right, is you know, a lot of metals go into that, the things that we were talking about before, but also things like lumber, right? I wish we had all lumber in the United States that we needed. The reality is, you know, ask God why trees grow where they grow, but it's not enough for us here in America. So we have to get some lumber from Canada and other places, you know, to fulfill the demand here. And because of tariffs on Canadian lumber and elsewhere, that's made, you know, input costs, the cost of home, new home construction, more expensive. And then once you're building the home, as you can imagine, a lot of metal related products have to go in, whether it's the air conditioning vents, whether it's the copper wiring. And then again, going back to appliances, right? You got to put a washer and dryer in there. You got to put a fridge in there, you know, et cetera, a hot water heater, all of those things, even if they each go up by, you know, 5 to 10%, something along those lines, when you add it all up, that's a significant cost, makes the home more expensive. In many cases, puts it out of reach for that first, you know, first home buyer, the young couple that's looking to buy, and it might be just out of their reach when these costs go up.
14: Reading right from your article in RealClearPolicy.com, you write 43% of general contractors report at least one project canceled, postponed, scaled back in the past 6 months due to tariffs. You also write that 450,000 fewer homes will be built through 2030 as a direct result of these tariffs. Those are staggering numbers that do nothing to help the affordability aspect when it comes to homes.
34: Yeah, no question. And again, the good news of that bad news is that, you know, again, a lot of that is prospective, right? In other words, we're talking about, like you said, by 2030. So some of this can still be prevented. In other words, this is on the current trajectory. But man, if the president comes in and keeps doing what he's been doing, which is lowering some tariffs in response to what he's seeing going on in America, those projections will be much better. They'll be lower. We can get more homes built. They could be cheaper. More folks can afford them and go from there. So that's kind of the thrust of the piece, too, is saying, yeah, there's bad news out there. But, man, you know, the president is on the right track when he just very recently lowered some tariffs. And let's kind of keep it going.
14: Paul Teller with us for a couple of more minutes. Paul, there's been some nostalgia when it comes to wanting to bring back manufacturing jobs, right? Everybody wants to go back to the 1950s and the 1960s where every small town had a factory, right? That no matter what you do policy-wise, those days are long gone. You've got robotics, you've got computers, you have to have not only brawn but brains when it comes to manufacturing jobs, and we can do a lot more with a lot less. And so the manufacturing world isn't never going to come back to what it was.
34: Yeah, and that's the thing. You're right. The goal should not be let's have America of 2026, 2030, whatever, look like the America of the 1950s. There's different products, there's different efficiencies, you know, et cetera, et cetera. But, you know, I do think that we, as the president and the vice president, have envisioned for America, we can build more things here, create things, more things here than we are right now. We can increase that because, again, some things did move overseas because of cost, because of recent trends, labor laws, regulation. You know, again, there's lots of reasons that, you know, we could spend hours talking about. But the president is on the right track when he's lowering regulation, lowering taxation. And again, he's even started to lower some of the recent tariffs. So that's awesome. Oh, we keep doing that. We can bring some of that American manufacturing back where it could be good American jobs, good quality products, and, you know, just right here in our backyards.
14: What's been the reaction since your article came out?
34: You know, it's been interesting. Frankly, it's similar to what your reaction has been, that people are reading and kind of like, huh, interesting. Yeah, I kind of hadn't thought of some of these angles, and there's good news here, and, you know, there's definitely some bad news, but the bad news is reversible. So that's what I keep saying is the good news about the bad news. This isn't permanent. You know, this isn't some irreversible state. It's something that we can get back on track on if we just keep going as the president has directed.
14: I'm shocked that people are shocked, because did we forget what tariffs did? I mean, that tariffs were low for a reason. Free trade was the law of the land, the policy for often most for both parties, because it was good for the economy. And yes, some manufacturing jobs have gone overseas. Some manufacturing jobs have gone away. There have been some places that have really suffered because of free trade. But overall, Free trade was the wave of the future and what has built some of this wonderful economy we're in right now. I seems like we forgot that message, and for some reason, somebody believed that tariffs would actually bring it back.
34: Yeah, no question. And that's the unfortunate thing too, right? There's a lot of misperceptions out there that, you know, the foreign country pays the tariff. And it's like, ooh, you know what? Stand at any port in America, right? Go to Houston, go to Baltimore, go to Fort Lauderdale, and just see when the product comes in from a foreign country, who's writing that check, right? Let me tell you, it isn't the foreign country. It's the American company, businessman, manufacturer who's paying to unload those things off the ship, you know, and bring them into this country. That's who's writing the check. And so, it is necessarily going to increase costs on those goods here. That's kind of the point of tariffs, right? The people who are pro-tariff in all cases, right? I think there's certain cases where tariffs are justified, maybe against our adversaries like China, certain key products that are, you know, vital to American health and national security. Okay, sure, we can talk about those. But, you know, when you're talking about making a washer dryer, right, and you're just making those more expensive for Americans, you know, it's just hard to see how that benefits the average person.
14: Yeah, you didn't mention this in your column, but cars, right? I mean, cars, the parts move back and forth across borders, you know, 6, 7, 8 different times. You can't keep putting tariffs on that same part, four times. The car is going to be, you know, $400,000 when it's all said and done.
34: It's a really good point. And that's the thing, you know, if we all could snap our fingers and every single thing we need, every component, every finished good, every unfinished good, every raw material was available in America, I think we'd all do it, right? Fantastic. But just the reality of the world, the economy right now, is that certain things just aren't made here, aren't available here, and they need to come from overseas, at least for the time being. And so why make them more expensive in the meantime, when we could have other trade negotiations to try to work on getting prices down, getting availability up here in America, and getting domestic production increased.
14: Paul Teller worked for the Trump-Pence administration, writes an article for RealClearPolicy.com. Paul, last question for you. I just want to make sure people understand what you said. Tariffs have not done anything to bring back manufacturing in this country so far in the last 2 years. Is that what you're saying?
34: Yeah. I mean, and if someone claims to the contrary, I'd love to see that data, because everything we're looking at is just showing negative numbers on, you know, manufacturing jobs and production. And again, applications for new facilities, which is a huge indicator.
14: And the businesses you're talking to are saying, we just don't know what the policy is. Since we can't predict the future, we can't invest in that future because we just don't know what it is.
34: Yeah, some are even saying, look, we can actually afford the tariffs. We're good, but what we hate is the uncertainty, the fact that it could switch tomorrow, next week, the week after that, and that's just not great for any business.
14: Paul Teller with RealClearPolicy.com is an article, Time to Strengthen Americans' Independence. Paul, what did you do in the Trump-Pence administration?
34: I appreciate it. It was a tremendous honor to be there all 4 years. So for 3 of the 4 years, I was in the legislative affairs shop working with House and Senate conservatives, conservative movement groups, and other groups like that. And then the 4th year was in the vice president's office. That was the COVID year, if you remember, 2020, also doing conservative outreach, not as much on the Hill, mostly just across the conservative movement at large. But, you know, a lot of COVID work, as you can imagine. That was, you know, terrible tragedy.
14: Yes, I have blocked that time out from my memory. So no, I have no recollection of that. Paul Teller, thank you for joining us. Good luck down the road, and hope to talk to you soon.
34: Yeah, appreciate you. Thank you again.
14: You got it. RealClearPolicy.com is the article, Time to Strengthen America's Independence. Paul Teller writes an interesting article about the detriment tariffs have done to the economy in the last 18 months or 2 years or so. Really interesting article with facts and figures to back it up. Thought it was interesting, and so I invited him on to have a nice conversation about it. America at Night, back in a moment.
0: America at Night with McGraw-Millhaven.
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14: Hey, we talked about this last night. President Trump flew home on the old Air Force One. We're starting to find out a little more reasons why. The new Air Force One, which President Trump flew earlier on this week to Turkey, lacks the same defensive countermeasures that were security features of the old model that he flew home on, including its advanced anti-missile capabilities. That's according to multiple officials who have been briefed on how the jet was fixed. This is according to an article in the New York Times. Experts say the absence of those capabilities on the Boeing aircraft, which was donated by Qatar, creates potential risk in using the jet abroad. Now, they went with the old Air Force One at the urging of the Secret Service. This comes at the same time that apparently Israel has told American officials that Iran has put some type of threat onto President Trump for some type of assassination threat. Now, I am certainly no security expert, but I would think that if we have a president of the United States and he's flying around in a plane that lacks the defensive countermeasures of the old model, what's he doing flying around in the new model? He should be on the old model, right? He should be on the safest plane humanly possible, right? They're saying that it's really hard to retrofit a commercial jet into a Air Force One where you need all sorts of medical capabilities. You need you need to be able to run a war. You need to have a mini situation room up there. You need it secure. You need it safe. You need a full medical staff. God forbid something were to happen. Might be a nice idea. This old one might be pretty, but I quite frankly am. Call me old-fashioned, call me any name you want, but I want my president flying around in the safest plane humanly possible, and I don't want him taking any unnecessary risks. Forget flying overseas, flying to Tampa, Florida. I don't want our president flying in something that is does not have the requisite security features. So we'll see how this all plays out, but bizarre story. That the president's flying around in a plane that is not as secure as it should be. And the Secret Service said, hey, get out of that plane, get into this plane as you fly home. Stay right there. We're going to talk about the economy from a man who knows, one of the greats in the country when it comes to breaking it down and filling us in on what's going on in the economy. And then it's Thursday. Bill Cleveland is right around the corner. We'll check in with him. Our executive.
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19: Testimony from a key witness. I'm Lisa Lacera, Fox News. On day four of the pretrial hearing for Tyler Robinson, the man accused of gunning down Charlie Kirk last September on a college campus in Utah, a video interview with Lance Twiggs, Robinson's former roommate and romantic partner, was played.
20: Twiggs says Robinson left early on the morning of September 10th and claims not to have heard from him until 11 that night. Text messages were shown and read in court where prosecutors say Robinson admitted to Twiggs that he was the one who assassinated the conservative commentator and had left a confession note under his keyboard. Twiggs finally saw Robinson in person the next day. Twiggs says while Robinson talked about politics, he did not specifically mention Kirk before the day of the shooting.
19: Fox's Claudia Cowan in Provo. Robinson is charged with aggravated murder and has not entered a plea. He turned himself into authorities a day after the shooting. The hearing continues tomorrow. The Wall Street Journal is reporting that Israel recently shared intelligence with the United States, indicating Iran was considering a new plot to assassinate President Trump. Mexico will request criminal charges following the deaths of several migrants in U.S. immigration custody.
21: Mexican Foreign Minister Roberto Velasco criticized the Trump administration's treatment of his nation's citizens Thursday, announcing Mexico will push the U.S. Justice Department to file criminal charges following the deaths of 17 migrants. According to the Mexican government, 14 migrants have died while in ICE custody, while three others were killed during immigration operations. The announcement came following protest over the deadly shooting of Lorenzo Salgado Araujo by an ICE agent this week. He was a Mexican national living in Houston. ICE says Araujo attempted to ram the agent with his vehicle when he was shot.
19: Fox's Tom Graham. 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
26: 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Online health questions required.
19: The FBI joins a multi-agency investigation after remains of a child were discovered in Illinois that are believed to be tied to a Missouri kidnapping case.
27: Child remains were found Wednesday in Stookey Township in St. Clair County, Illinois.
31: Deep into the woods, and it required construction-grade equipment to tear down vegetation and trees.
27: St. Louis police spokesman Mitch McCoy saying the case could be connected to a parental kidnapping case there, reported to police last month, involving a mother who had not seen her child in 2 years. The missing child's father, 32-year-old Ronell Jones, and another woman have both been taken into custody and are being held without bond. Jeff Manasso, Fox News.
19: The number of dead from Ebola in the Congo is at least 600 as new suspected cases have been reported in areas of the country that were previously unaffected. The outbreak is caused by a virus that has no approved vaccine or treatment. The conflict in Iran impacting jet fuel costs. That means Americans will likely be spending more to travel this summer.
34: With tensions flaring up in the Middle East again, that means oil prices are climbing and so are jet fuel prices. They increase about 20 cents from Tuesday to Wednesday. That's a 10% increase over just that one-day period. And that is raising concerns that airfare will stay high through the busy summer travel season. U.S. Airlines spent around $6.7 billion on jet fuel in May. That's about 84% more than May of 2025. At the same time, airfare rose by 27%, but not nearly as much as the increase in jet fuel costs on a percentage basis.
19: Fox Business's Grady Trimble. Some airlines are attempting to offset the operating costs by cutting routes, increasing costs of checking a bag, and enforcing capacity limits. Industry experts say airfares remain high due to strong seasonal demand. I'm Lisa Serra. This is Fox News.
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4: 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Now your local forecast from the Hanson Paving Weather Center.
5: Lows dip down to about 61 tonight under mainly clear skies. Winds out of the east around 5 miles per hour. Highs level off around 84 tomorrow. Sunshine mixed with clouds at times. Partly cloudy skies tomorrow night. Slight chance of thunderstorms. Lows level off around 66. I'm meteorologist Paul Probley on KNSI. Currently, it's 68 degrees.
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8: Hi, McGraw.
14: Let's talk about the state of the economy. There's a lot of gloom and doom, but apparently overall, give me the overall sense of it. It still seems to be chugging along, all things considered, no?
8: Well, despite, you know, the jump in energy prices and the worry about what's going on over in the Persian Gulf, you know, we've had positive growth for the first half of the year. Probably not as much in the second quarter, of course, because that higher inflation from the oil prices are going to eat into some of the growth. But we've probably grown about 1.5% on an annualized basis. So we're making forward progress. If there's a weak, you know, link to this whole thing, it's the stock market, in the sense that I think a lot of it is being driven by the wealth effect, meaning if you've got more money in your 401k or your house is worth more, you tend to spend a little bit more. That's the real driver here that's keeping this economy humming, is this super hot stock market.
14: Okay, so is that what people talk about when they talk about a K-shaped economy?
8: Well, a little bit of that, and you can see that very easily when you talk about a K-shaped economy. So the K-shaped economy is this: the top 20% of households' income. And that's about a household. And by the way, what's a household, right?
14: Right.
8: A household, by definition, is about 2 3/4 people in this country. All right, it's two. It's a husband, a half of a wife, a kid, and a third, and a half a dog. That kind of thing. But the average household earns, if they earn $200,000 or more, they're in the top 20%. That top 20% of earners spends 60% of the money. A decade ago, the top 20% only spent 50% of the money. So that's what we talk about when it's a K-shaped economy. The top 20% are really driving it. The other 80% are just kind of just getting pulled along. The easiest way to see that this is the wealth effect is it's those top 20% also own what? 90% of all the stocks and mutual funds. And their spending is increasing 4% faster than the bottom part. So it's this wealth effect that is really driving the top. The top are spending their money. That's pulling the economy along. The bottom 80%, honest to God, while they might not be struggling, their incomes are barely keeping up with inflation. In fact, probably last year, for the first time since the pandemic hit, their incomes did not keep up with inflation.
14: I want to talk about inflation, but let's stay with the stock market for a second. The stock market, the argument is people say that the Magnificent Seven, the tech stocks, are going through the roof and the rest of the stock market struggling. Do you see that?
8: Well, here's the weird thing. Now, believe it or not, this year the Mag 7, Apple and Google and all them, they are actually down on a year-to-date basis if you put them all together. So the stock market is being pulled up by everybody but the Mag 7, but it has broadened out to basically everything technology, particularly everything chip-oriented. So the Intels and the Microns and the NVIDIAs of the world are the key drivers. So we have seen a broadening in the market, and it's even gone down to mid-cap and small-cap stocks. For example, the S&P 500 is up about 10% so far this year. Small-cap stocks, as measured by the Russell 2000, are up 20%. So we've actually seen a broadening out of the market, which is great, but of course, you know, is it going to be supported in the long run by earnings that are exploding right now, exploding because of the AI investment? But once that begins to slow, where will the stock market, you know, end up?
14: Now let's talk inflation. We're starting to see some cracks and some really heady numbers when it comes to inflation. What are you saying?
8: Well, you know, top line inflation is 4.2 to 4.3% year over year because of the recent bump in oil. That's bad. The Fed tends to look at what they like to call core inflation, Xing food and energy out, and everyone say, why would you do that? Because about 25%, well, it's actually more than that. It's like 27% of a household's budget anymore is, you know, food and energy. But at any rate, if you X that out, those numbers are increasing too. For example, core inflation as measured by the CPI was only 2.5% prior to the Gulf War. Now it's 2.9. And this is what has the Fed on edge and considering eventually raising rates. You probably recall that at the last Fed meeting in June, they always take a survey and they say, where do you think the interest rate path is going to go? 18 people voted. 9 of them said there's going to be at least a rate hike this year.
14: And that is because they have to get inflation down.
8: Well, you know, in general, it's a blunt tool, changing the short-term interest rate. But basically, yeah, it's to slow the economy, slow economic activity. I don't think, though, that basically a quarter point, you know, change in the interest rate is going to impact the Gulf War at all, and I don't know that it impacts AI spending at all either. So it's a rather blunt tool to help bring down or slow down that increase in inflation, but the key driver to that inflation has literally been the bleeding in of oil prices into the rest of the economy as well as the AI build-out.
14: That's what I've been saying all along. There are things that are impervious to a rate increase. So if you're trying to bring down inflation and you raise the rates, that's not going to have much of an effect on inflation because there's so many other variables to that inflation.
8: You know, it'll impact the cyclical part of the economy, and the cyclical part of the economy has been impacted. It has slowed on a relative basis. The cyclical, biggest cyclical part, of course, is housing. Housing got so unaffordable and the interest rates moved up that housing is very, very slow. Ask Home Depot or Lowe's. And then secondly, vehicle sales. We're going to sell fewer cars this year than we did last year. Not only the price of cars have, you know, soared, but so have those short-term interest rates. So it makes payments, you know, exceptionally tough. So many people are taking out now 84-month car loans. It's really, you know, it's kind of surprising.
14: I want to go back to the AI spending and chip spending and all that. There's a at some point, aren't the investors going to want to see these AI companies turn a profit? I mean, they're spending

0: compute for us is making those data centers very profitable. That is why everybody and their brother is trying to build it. Now, what will they be worth 3 or 4 or 5 years from now, particularly as they depreciate that data center? You know, you can, they don't, let's say a data center costs $1 billion to build. Well, they don't expense that off in a year. They're going to expense that off over 5 years. So they're going to say, well, that was just $200 million this year, $200 million next year. So if they get their depreciation schedule wrong and they're wrong about it and the place is worthless in 3 or 4 years, then we're going to find out these earnings are fictitious.
1: Mm.
0: So we've seen this twice before in our country, with the internet build out when people were laying pipe everywhere thinking they're going to pay a fortune for the internet, and secondly, recently with fracking when you had all those frackers go bust because they thought the well would last about 5 years. Turns out there was only some money coming out of it for about three.
1: Scott Colbert with us for a couple more minutes, chief economist at Commerce Bank, the best in the business when it comes to this stuff. Unemployment numbers for June, they came out. What did that tell you?
0: So unemployment rate, the overall country's unemployment rate went from 4.3% to 4.2%. And you say, that sounds great. But the reason it went down is because we lost about 800,000, almost 900,000 people stepped out of the labor force. If they hadn't stepped out of the labor force, the unemployment rate would have gone up to 4.4%. Now, we have been losing people in the labor force because of demographics, right? And with, you know, as we age. But normally, you don't lose that many people in a month. And here's the most troubling part. 700,000 of them, McGraw, were in the 25 to 34-year-old age bracket, which doesn't really make any sense. But you and I have talked before about AI, its impact to the newly hired or the younger folks who are trying to get hired. This might be a hint that AI is impacting that younger demographic, finding it much tougher to find a job.
1: It's so interesting because it used to be the reverse, right? The older employee would be fired because they were cost too much and they would replace them with a younger, cheaper employee. But we're not seeing that, you're saying.
0: We're not seeing that. It's basically, I mean, and I'll tell you, the typical answer that people say the way they're making AI more productive is, I'm just not hiring anybody when I lose a body. So I lose somebody, you know, they retire or they move away. We say, how can we replace that worker with AI? And so I think that's why the slowdown in, you know, young people hiring, and you're still keeping the folks that have been there for quite a while. So I think you are building up. It's anecdotal, but I think that's $700,000 people that disappeared from a cohort, a work cohort that has to work. 25 to 34-year-old people in this country have to work. If that's shrinking, that's telling you that there's something's askew.
1: Interesting. All right, let's talk. You mentioned home prices and the dearth of interest rates when it comes to all of that. If they raise the rates, I know it's not one-to-one, but the interest rates on homes isn't going to do anything in the near future to sort of solve the backlog of the housing crisis, right?
0: Yeah, you know, so far this year we've seen the average home mortgage go up about 0.375% as the inflation rates have ticked up. And the home mortgages are largely driven by the yield on the 10-year Treasury. The yield on the 10-year Treasury is about 4.5%. The average home loan, I just saw it on the Bloomberg today when it floated by on one of those little floating news stories, is 6.49%. So let's call it 6.5, 200 basis points, 2% higher than the 10-year. The interesting thing might be this. By raising short-term rates and convincing the market that they are inflation hawks and going to bring inflation down, that may keep the 10-year Treasury anchored, and it may actually bring longer-term rates down. 30-year bond is still 5%. It's actually 5.03% today. That happened when the Fed met, because the Fed, you know, articulated, we want to bring inflation down, so we saw a little anchoring in the long end. Weirdly enough, you could actually increase short-term rates and watch the longer-term rates come down because they know that the Fed means business.
1: Interesting. Are they still quantitative easing or untangling themselves from that quantitative easing when it comes to the Fed?
0: Yeah, they're very slowly reducing their balance sheet. And I know that's an arcane thought, but during the COVID crisis and during the subprime crisis, the Federal Reserve bought a lot of bonds. Now, they called the Treasury. The Treasury borrowed the money. We went and took that money and bought these bonds and put them on their balance sheet to drive interest rates down. They have been reversing that, letting these bonds mature. They're not selling them. They did sell a little, but they're largely letting them mature. They are still shrinking their balance sheet. It's gone from a high of about $9 trillion down.

0: something less than 7, the new Federal Reserve Chairman, Warsh, seems to think that they could probably do closer to 5 or 6. So they're going to continue to quantitatively tighten, which also basically, you know, they're not adding liquidity that way like they have historically.
1: Yeah. Scott Colbert with Chief Economist at Commerce Bank. Tariffs, they've been on, they've been off, they've been all over the place. Who knows where they are now? How are we seeing that show up in the economy numbers?
0: Well, weirdly enough, the companies that weren't supposed to be tariffed are now getting rebate checks that call them tax rebates, right? And they're fairly significant. We're talking about $150 billion. You know, that's a tenth of percent. That's 0.1% of the economy. So we're getting juiced up a little bit. They tariffed the country at about $300 billion. And about half of it was legit, and half of it wasn't, per the courts. And so they're having to pay back that other half right now. That is helping to offset, I would say, probably the waning effects of the tax cuts. The average household received an extra $325 in their income tax return. But that was all eaten up by higher energy prices. So this return of the tariffs is actually helping right now. But recall that the government is very intent to get those tariffs back on legally, one way or the other. And so I think this is a temporary boost right now to spending.
1: Interesting. Scott Colbert, Chief Economist at Commerce Bank. I got about 30, 40 seconds. What numbers are you looking for next, and what are you looking for them to say?
0: You know, I think the real key is this wealth effect and how much it's pulling up, you know, the overall economy. And so I'm very concerned about any fall off in the stock market. We do see this thing called where protection, defensive protection, has gotten cheaper than people that want to be offensively minded. That's troubling. So I'm watching that. And then secondly, of course, it's always a jobs number, but in the near term, the most important statistics are going to be inflation. We're going to get both the CPI and the personal consumption expenditure indexes. We expect the top lines to come down because of the fall in energy prices, but if those cores keep rising, it almost assures that the Federal Reserve will raise rates.
1: Scott Colbert, you're the best. Thanks for checking in, as always. Chief Economist at Commerce Bank. Be safe, Scott. Talk to you next month.
0: Thanks, McGraw.
1: You got it. He's the best. That's why we have him once a month. To give us the primer on what's going on with the economy. Scott Colbert from Commerce Bank. America at Night, back in a moment.
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0: 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I've been surfing here since I was a kid. Now, seeing my grandson out on the water, it means everything to me. 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
14: All right, stay right there. We've got Bill Cleveland every Thursday. Bill on the road. He is our Westwood One America at Night traveling correspondent. He's Bill Cleveland and fast becoming a fan favorite. Everybody loves when Bill checks in because who knows where he is and who knows where he's going. So we're going to check in with him coming up here in a couple of minutes. In terms of news tonight, there is news now out of Ukraine. These drone attacks that Ukraine has now turned the corner on the fighting with Russia. New tonight from the Wall Street Journal, several Ukrainian drones have circled Russia's largest refinery on Monday. And then one after the other slammed into the distillation unit, engulfing the facility into fireballs of clouds of smoke. There were no air defense to speak of because Russian authorities assumed that the refinery in Serbia was too far from Ukraine to be hit. Oh, were they wrong? It triggered a ban on diesel exports and intensified Russia's month-long fuel crisis. This marks a major expansion in the reign of Ukraine's deep strike drones. So this story about the drones and the drone technology, 21st century warfare that Ukraine is using on Russia that has, dare we say, turned the corner. That's what our expert, former Marine Mark Chandler said to us. Was it last night? He said he's cautiously optimistic that Ukraine has turned the corner because of this 21st century drone technology that they're creating right before our very eyes. Pretty extraordinary stuff if you're watching what's going on in Russia with Ukraine. So interesting news coming from the Wall Street Journal tonight. All right, stay right there. When we come back, we're going to check in with Bill Cleveland, Bill on the road. And then next hour, it's open phones, text messages, phone calls, and voicemails. 1-844-2-McGraw. 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Text and call whenever you want. 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
19: When you need to know, your weather is on KNSI. Now your local forecast from the Hanson Paving Weather Center.
20: Lows dip down to about 61 tonight under mainly clear skies. Winds out of the east around 5 miles per hour. Highs level off around 84 tomorrow. Sunshine mixed with clouds at times. Partly cloudy skies tomorrow night. Slight chance of thunderstorms. Lows level off around 66. I'm meteorologist Paul Probley on KNSI. Currently, it's 68 degrees.
21: Fox News, I'm Sue Gussman. Iran reportedly hatched a fresh plot to kill President Trump. The Wall Street Journal reporting sources who say Israel shared the intelligence with the U.S. about that alleged assassination plan.
22: For the last two nights, Iran has been subject to U.S. airstrikes. Now, the U.S. strikes hit some 90 targets last night. Iran fired back at Kuwait, Bahrain, Qatar. For the first time in this round of fighting, missiles were intercepted by Jordan.
21: Fox's Mike Tobin, the Democratic Party in Maine scrambling to name a replacement for the U.S. Senate race after Graham Plattner dropped out following a sexual assault allegation.
0: About 600 Democratic delegates are going to pick the party's new Senate nominee, not the voters. It's something Graham Plattner and his supporters aren't happy about.
21: And that is Fox's Alexis McAdams. Democrats consider the race crucial to retaking control of the Senate. 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
1: He got a week off last week, but he's pressed back into duty. Of course, I'm talking about Bill Cleveland, our Westwood One America at Night traveling correspondent. Bill Cleveland, who is in charge of the website BillOnTheRoad.com. 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
2: Hello. How was your week off?
1: It was very good, thank you. I went traveling. I went back east. Went out to the Hamptons on Long Island. You ever been out to the Hamptons?
2: I've not. I've been to Long Island, but I have not been to the Hamptons. I think you kind of have to. You have to get me invited to the Hamptons.
1: No, right? No. You do not have. No, you can. You can crash the party, my friend. No, it's actually okay. Yes. There are the highfalutins out there, the Billy Joel mansions and the Jerry Seinfeld mansions, but there are also very modest homes, apartments, one bedroom condos. You can get all sorts of stuff out in the Hamptons. Yes.
2: All right. Well, I'll keep that in mind. I still would prefer an invitation, but I'll keep that in mind.
1: I'll talk to Jerry and Billy and see what I can do. So there you go.
2: All right. Sounds good.
1: What are we talking about tonight? Where are you?
2: Well, I just got back from Indianapolis, Indiana, kind of a special place in my travel world, because when I first decided to go into travel writing, Indianapolis was one of the first few places that I went, and over the years they've been great to me. I've always enjoyed going there, and so, I got a lot of stuff to share with you about Indianapolis and things for your listeners to see and do, but before I do, I have to quickly tell you this. So I'm on my way to Indianapolis. I get a text message from a friend of mine, and she says, hey, she goes, do you want to come with us to see the Indiana Fever, the women's basketball? And I said, no, I'm not interested in that. And then I said, wait. I said, is this the Caitlin Clark? Isn't it? Yes, Caitlin. I said, you know what? I'm there. I'm there. I want to go. So I go to the game. It was right across the street, actually, from where I was staying. The arena was, and it's Caitlin Clark fever. Everybody's got their jerseys on. Everybody's excited. The place is packed. And I happened to be there the night where she got thrown to the ground
1: and stepped on or punched or something, wasn't it?
2: And a girl, puts her fist right into her neck. And it was unbelievable. And I thought, well, holy cow. And, of course, it's a big, huge news story. It's all over the country. Everybody's talking about it. And I thought, I can't believe that this is the game that I go to, the one game I go to. So the next morning, I thought, I don't know, for whatever reason, I was really bothered by it. And I thought, you know, I'm going to just write about my observations at the game. And people should know this, I am not qualified to talk about sports at all. Sports or food, two topics I should never be writing about. But I thought, I'm going to write about it anyway. And I'm looking right across the street at the arena as I'm writing this thing. And I don't know, maybe there were seven paragraphs just talking about what I observed with, you know, these young kids everywhere at the Caitlin Clark jerseys, and then just a place being packed, and then just horrible behavior and whatever. So I put this thing together. I send it out. McGraw, in 12 hours, the thing goes viral. In 2 days, it is seen by more than 5 million people. Unbelievable. And 99% of the people, thank God, were in agreement with my very professional sports observations, talking about Caitlin Clark and how, you know, again, these are just my opinions, but the WNBA doesn't seem to really, like her very much, you know.
1: Yeah, there's a yin and a yang. There, she brings a lot of attention and a lot of fans, but there's a lot of jealousy and a lot of issues. Yeah. They're trying to work through it all. It's actually kind of really interesting.
2: It's crazy, and so, but I thought you'd get a kick out of that. The one topic I have no business writing about, sports, will probably be the most successful Facebook post I did of the entire year on Caitlin Clark. So I really enjoyed it. Enjoyed
1: the game. There you go. Sports Wrap with Bill Cleveland every Tuesday and Thursday here on America at Night.
2: Yeah, that's right. But Indianapolis, so I've been going to Indianapolis for years, and just a handful of things people should know. So first of all, you know, I have friends that have young kids, and they'll ask me, like, where can I go with my kids, whether they're, you know, really small or they're even, you know, teenagers, really. And I will tell them the greatest children's museum in the entire country is in Indianapolis. It's the Children's Museum of Indianapolis. And I've gone to this place probably five or six times on tours and things like that. I've gotten to know a couple people that work there. And this place is unlike any children's museum in the entire country, mainly because if you as a parent are taking your kid there, there are things you will enjoy. Even within the same exhibit, that, you know, your kid might be paying attention to one thing, but you're paying attention to something else. So you don't see, like, parents who are playing on their phones or just chatting amongst each other. Like, it's a really wild thing where families can go and kind of enjoy different things, but do it all together. So you've got, you know, they've got a dinosaur exhibit, but they're not just dinosaurs. Like, you look through the window and you see people actually cleaning the dinosaur fossils that they've taken up out of the ground, you know, in Wyoming or Montana or wherever they do that. They've got these, like, great nostalgic exhibits. They did one a year or two ago on Hot Wheels. So, you know, you go and you're seeing all these cool Hot Wheels, but then there's all these other little extra things you do, and activities and exhibits all around, you know, Hot Wheels. One of my favorite things was seeing one of the golden tickets from Charlie and the Chocolate Factory they had on display. Like, so it's like, it's five floors. There's tons of cool stuff. And then they added an outdoor sports area. So, like, I can't remember, I don't know, let's just say there's 10, 12 different, like, sporting things. So, like, there's a miniature baseball stadium. There's a miniature Indy 500 track. So you go and I got a great photo. I was with my dad, I think, the first time we went there. And they've got us out on these, like, cool race car pedal cars that you're going around a track like you're at the Indy 500. I'm telling you, it's so cool. You have a kid. How old's your kid?
1: Yeah, she's going to be six this month, actually.
2: Okay, perfect. Indianapolis. You're in the St. Louis area, so it's like a four-hour drive. I'm telling you, you will love this place, and your kid will love it, too. So,
1: All right. So Children's Museum in Indianapolis. All right, that's one. What else you got?
2: I mentioned the Indy Speedway for a second. So I went to I told you sports. I'm not good with sports. I don't know anything about race car driving. None of that. But I went to the Indy 500 a few years ago, and I will tell you, every person on the planet should experience this once in their life. There is nothing. Your brain cannot even comprehend 300, 400,000 people all coming into the same sporting event at one time. It's just unbelievable. And I used to know, there's a way to gauge how big the Indianapolis Motor Speedway is. It's like, you can fit, like, there's like seven or eight, like, huge landmarks that you can fit inside of the speedway. It's just, it's so gigantic. And you can go and you can tour the track, obviously, when they're not having a race. and then they have a really wonderful museum. So they just redid this, apparently, like, in the last year or so. And it's top-notch. Again, this is coming from somebody that knows nothing about Indy cars or racing or nothing, and I really enjoyed it. Like, it was really cool seeing all the different exhibits. So you have some hands-on stuff that you can do, seeing the cars or, you know, beautiful vehicles and stuff. It's really cool. So don't skip out on the Motor Speedway, even if you don't know anything about racing. It's such a big part of that town.
1: Yeah, the track is 2.5 miles wide. Or 2.5 miles long, right? So it's 500 miles. It's 200 laps. So I don't know anything about racing either, but I do know that it's the Indianapolis 500 and it's 200 laps, which, if my math is correct, that makes the track 2.5 miles, right, around. So that's a pretty big track. Yeah. All right, cool.
2: sports, food, and math. Three things I should not be writing about. I don't think about that. If you enjoy art and art museums, they've got some really great art museums throughout the city. I got to tour a new one that just opened, or I guess they went to a new location. It's the Contemporary Art Museum of Indianapolis. That was really, that's pretty cool, a new campus they have there. They have an art museum in town, and they're going to get mad at me for saying this, but they call it New Fields. I don't know why they call it. I don't know why they just call it the Art Museum of Indianapolis or whatever, but one of the cool things that they have there, so you've probably seen these love sculptures all over the country, right?
1: You've seen, you know,
2: talking about it. It says love.
1: Right. And the O is a little skewed or sort of on an angle kind of deal. Yeah.
2: Yeah, and I used to do a lot of trivia, and I'd ask people, well, where do you think that started? And they'd say, like, Philadelphia for brotherly love or that sort of thing. And the answer is actually Indianapolis. So it was a guy, Robert Indiana, that was his sculpture back in, I think, 1970. And so they have the original love sculpture there at the Indianapolis Art Museum or New Fields. I don't know why they call
1: it. Was the guy's name really Robert Indiana?
2: Robert Indiana. His friends called him Bob, but yes, Robert
1: Indiana, who happened to live in Indiana.
2: What a great life, huh?
1: What a weird. That's a quirk of nature,
2: quirky,
1: I guess.
2: I agree. Yeah. It's a little
1: All right.
2: quirky. Now, you and I have both spent time in the St. Louis area, known for the zoo, right? People always talk about it being one of the best zoos in the country. So Indianapolis also has a zoo. I don't know where it ranks in terms of, you know, best zoos in the country, but I will tell you something that they have. It's really cool, and I've never seen at any other zoo. So they have this orangutan complex. I think I used to say orangutan, but I think it's orangutan. I think that's how you pronounce it. They have this special complex built for these animals. And so I guess they're apes. They can climb all over the place on these towers. And so, like, you're looking up and they're climbing above you. They're caged in, I guess, for the most part. And then they have some areas where they're not caged in because they think, well, I guess they're not going to jump to their death, right? So they can kind of roam freely. And then this is really cool, and I hope they still have this because they did when I was there the last time. They have these little, like, stations indoors where you can play, like, puzzle games with them. If you get them up to the glass, it's unbelievable. Like, playing different games with it. Oh, man, I thought it was the coolest thing. That I have never seen at a zoo before.
1: So, in other words, you can play checkers with an orangutan is what you're telling
2: me. Yeah. Absolutely, yeah.
1: I'd end up losing.
2: Yeah, I don't know if checkers was the game. Okay. It could be Connect Four for all I know, but it was little puzzle games and things. I just thought that was that's really cool and kind of unique. And then just a few other things. So you've got the Indiana State Capitol, of course, is there in Indianapolis. They're known for Monument Circle downtown, and they do this really cool patriotic light show at night that beams up on the big monument downtown, which is pretty cool. They have a canal, and you can do, like, pedal boat rides down the canal, or you can, like, walk through the canal. There's some various museums that are set aside, you know, along the water, which is kind of cool. And then they have, my gosh, you have the Indiana State Museum, the NCAA Hall of Fame. I mean, there's really a lot to do in Indianapolis. And the best part for me, I stayed downtown this most recent trip. It's so walkable. Like, I didn't have to use a car for the most part. I just, you know, you walked everywhere. It was really great that you go to dinner.
1: I also think Indianapolis has a huge, like, biking trail community. I think they have a lot of bike trails all over the place as well. Yeah.
2: Yes. Trails, and there's a big state park there. I can't remember the name of the state park, but it's a big deal there. So I don't sleep on Indianapolis when you're talking about things to see and do throughout the Midwest and places to go. And it's really like a I can't remember the line that they use, but it's essentially like it's a one-day drive for like half the country. Like it's pretty easy to get to.
1: Yeah.
2: I really love Indianapolis.
1: They got the Colts. They got the Pacers and then the Indiana Fever with Caitlin Clark. I knew Caitlin Clark was going to be a deal when my sister, God love her, I've known her, what she's not, right? My whole life, she's my older sister. Not once in our entire life did she ever say, what time does the game start? And she was staying out with me, and she said, "What time does a Caitlin Clark game start?" And I thought, "Oh, this is a thing. When Cheryl Millhaven is interested in Caitlin Clark, this we have crossed some type of Rubicon, never to go back."
2: Well, now you can say Cheryl and Bill Clevelin, like, because I don't follow it either. And I will, one of the things that I wrote about in this post that I mentioned earlier was the fact that, you know, I would notice these people when I'm traveling. I'd be like at a bar or somewhere sitting down, and you'd have guys who were kind of like, they were watching the WNBA with Caitlin Clark, but they were also looking over their shoulder, like to make sure that people weren't watching them watching the WNBA, right. But they were still doing it. Yeah. And so, yeah, so a lot of people like her, and, Yeah.
1: There's also a new, I want to say there's a new sports bar called Sports Bra, and it's a bar that sort of caters to female sports, and they're opening up all over the country. Yeah. Yeah. So something going on there.
2: I don't know about that, and it's probably good that I don't know.
1: Yes.
2: I don't know about the sports bra.
1: you can read Bill Clevelin's talk about travel and sports and math and everything else. BillOnTheRoad.com. Lovely conversation about Indianapolis, Indiana. Sounds like we got to put it on the bucket list. Bill Clevelin, good stuff as always. BillOnTheRoad.com to find out where he's going. Bill, have a good week. We'll check in with you next Thursday.
2: Sounds good, man. Take it easy.
1: There you go. Bill Clevelin, every Thursday. Good stuff. Indianapolis. Children's Museum. He didn't mention Good Bones from HGTV, right? The HGTV show Good Bones. They were out of Indianapolis, I believe. They did a lot of good work. I was like that show. I haven't seen that show on HGTV in a while. We'll come back. Wrap things up. America at Night. Back in a moment.
0: From the heart of America, this is America at Night with McGraw-Millhaven.
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19: 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It appears by its own numbers, the U.S. government seems insolvent. 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

0: All right. I love this story. The food critic for the Washington Post is retiring. I think the gentleman's name is Tom Sietsma. And he tells a great story. His column is in the Washington Post as he has retired. And he tells a great story. He says that he is among the things he talked about. He's forever grateful to a Washington Post reader who saw a photo of him on social media and noticed there was a red spot on his nose. This has happened a couple of times. The email said, get that checked out with a dermatologist. Tom Sietsma, the Washington Post food critic, did. He went to a dermatologist, and it turned out to be basal cell carcinoma. He had it removed and is forever grateful to the reader who spotted it on his nose. Basal cell carcinoma is a slow-growing and highly curable cancer. So pretty amazing that somebody saw it on his face and reached out to him. And had it checked out and turned out, right? Might have saved his life. Who knows? But he's retiring. He's got a great final column in the Washington Post you should check out. Stay right there. We've got open phones. And don't forget about voicemails. If you're listening to this and you're listening to it on a tape delay or listening to it on the weekends or something, you can certainly call 1-844-2-McGraw and leave a voicemail. And we'll play it for you when we get back on the air. Open phones, text messages, and voicemail straight ahead. 1-844-2-McGraw. Stay right there. Our executive director is Alex Hinton. Normally, Tom Dillack filling in for him. Our engineer is Richard Good. I'm McGraw Millhaven. This is America at Night on Westwood One.
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6: To make their case, I'm Sue Guzman, Fox News. The preliminary hearings against Charlie Kirk's alleged killer continue. Today, the judge heard testimony from Robinson's former roommate.
7: Judge Tony Graff allowed portions of the investigative interview with Lance Twiggs to be played in court. Twiggs told prosecutors after the shooting, Tyler Robinson cried and said he wished he hadn't done it. That while he'd previously heard Robinson talk about politics,
8: I personally had never heard him talk about Charlie Kirk before specifically.
7: State Bureau investigative agent Brian Davis then read text messages out loud purportedly from Robinson to Twiggs telling him about the shooting.
9: Lance responds, he says, what? And then he says, you're joking, right? And then Tyler says, I tried to delete that.
7: Twigg said Robinson used one of his tools to engrave bullets, but at the time said they would be used on a hunting trip. Jessica Rosenthal, Fox News.
6: Israel has reportedly shared intelligence warnings that Iran was developing a new plan to assassinate President Donald Trump. That's according to the Wall Street Journal. Iran has repeatedly vowed to retaliate following the 2020 U.S. strike that killed Islamic Revolutionary Guard Corps General Qasem Soleimani. Meanwhile, President Trump says despite the back-and-forth strikes with Iran, Tehran has reached out to talk.
10: The president told reporters yesterday, for now, the ceasefire with Iran is dead, but that the regime called him to try to make a deal. He's just not sure yet if they are worthy of making a deal with. CENTCOM reports U.S. forces hit about 90 Iranian military targets, including their air defense systems, their coastal surveillance assets, their missile and drone storage sites, and also their naval capabilities and military logistics, the infrastructure along Iran's coastline. Now, this all follows another set of strikes on Tuesday. The U.S. is responding to Iran continuing to strike ships trying to transit the Strait of Hormuz.
6: Fox's Aisha Hosni. 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
6: Prosecutors in Ohio charging 8 men with terrorism and attempted murder charges for their roles in a foiled attack during the UFC fight at the White House last month. Fox's Jared Halpern.
16: The 8 men were indicted in Ohio in 2 separate conspiracies to provide material support to terrorists and to murder a federal government official. All the defendants are accused of helping plot a drone and sniper attack at the White House during last month's UFC event. Federal investigators say the plan began in May. Law enforcement officials learned of the threat on June 10th, just days before the UFC event. One suspect says the plot included flying explosive-laden drones into the event and then shooting at the crowd. 7 of the 8 suspects were arrested last month. The Justice Department says an 8th suspect, Chandler Skaggs of West Virginia, was charged this week. At the White House, Jared Halpern, Fox News.
6: Democrats hoping to regain the majority in the U.S. Senate as the November midterm elections approach. Their efforts suffered a setback after U.S. Senate candidate in Maine, Graham Plattner, dropped out of the race Wednesday following a new sexual assault allegation, something he denies.
17: Democrats appeared blind to Graham Plattner in their quest for change. The error in Maine could cost the party control of the Senate. So if Democrats struggle in Maine, they're looking at other seats to flip. They have their eyes on Alaska and Iowa. Former Senator Sherrod Brown is trying a comeback in Ohio. Now, Plattner and other candidates have baggage, but others like Brown and former North Carolina Governor Roy Cooper are known quantities. Ohio and North Carolina are seats which Democrats must win.
6: Fox's Chad Pergram reporting. And a fire at a shoe factory in southeastern China has left at least 28 people dead. President Xi Jinping ordering an all-out rescue effort and a swift investigation to hold those responsible and accountable for it. There's been no immediate word on a cause of the fire. I'm Sue Guzman. This is Fox News.
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20: When you need to know, your weather is on KNSI. Now your local forecast from the Hanson Paving Weather Center.
21: Lows level off around 59 tonight under mainly clear skies. Winds out of the north around 5 miles per hour. Daytime highs approaching 86. Tomorrow, sunshine mixed with clouds at times. Partly cloudy skies tomorrow night. Slight chance of thunderstorms. Lows level off around 66. I'm meteorologist Paul Frombly on KNSI. Right now, 72.
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0: Where are you going? What are you thinking? How much change do I have in my pocket? The phone numbers are as follows. 1-844-2-McGraw. 1-844-262-4729. 1-844-2-McGraw. 1-844-262-4729. We got some voicemails to get to a little bit later on in the show. And as, let me just say this, happens every night. Too many phone calls come in at the end of the hour. We can't get them all in. If you call up earlier in the show, I can try and get you in much better. So that's the whole idea. If you're planning on calling, call earlier rather than later. That way, we can accommodate more people. So all week long, I've been talking about this, and I had found out on Monday or Tuesday that a reboot for Little House on the Prairie is coming to Netflix. And so I tuned in like Tuesday. I was like, "Ooh, I'm home all alone. I can watch this for an hour or two." And starts Thursday. And then yesterday I was like, "Oh wait." So today it was on, and the little one was home. And I said, "What do you say we watch Little House on the Prairie?" No. I'm like, "I don't know. I think you like no. I don't want to watch it." Okay, fine. Well, I'm going to watch it. So I put it on. Not only did I think it was fantastic. Oh my goodness, it was so good. It was so good. But the little one was rapt at attention. So of course you didn't want to watch it. 10 minutes in, 15 minutes in, I changed the channel. I'm like, "Well, you're not watching this. You don't want to watch." "Well, no, Dad. No, Dad. No, you can, if you want to, you can put it back on." Right? It was one of those deals. And if you want to, you can. And I was like, "Well, only if you want to." "Well, okay, we can kind of watch it together." So we sat and watched the first two episodes of Little House on the Prairie, the reboot on Netflix. I started off this conversation, I don't know, on Monday or Tuesday, talking about how much I love the Waltons. They should reboot the Waltons. How much fun would that be? But they rebooted Little House on the Prairie. And I got to tell you, it was really good. Now, again, there's no aliens, there's no car chases, but it does, I mean, it's, you know, it's Hollywood, so it's not truly depicting life on the open range, you know, back in the 1870s. But, yeah, I think they give you a little bit of a glimpse of what it was like. I mean, it's not Willa Cather and My Antonia, but it's, you know, it's pretty good. It's and I didn't know Mr. Edwards, and not that I'm ruining this for anybody, because I think you find out in the first episode. Mr. Edwards, right? Mr. Edwards had a bit of a drinking problem and had gave him a. I don't know if the TV show gave him much of a backstory, but he lost his wife and he lost his children. I don't know why, and turned to the bottle to drown his sorrows, and he's struggling with alcohol as he meets up with the Ingalls and starts to help Mr. Ingalls build his house out in Independence, Missouri, right? I guess, was that considered the Missouri Territory in the 1870s? Was it Missouri back then? I don't know. I got to tell you, though, it is, if you're looking for some family fun, yeah, it's really, I thoroughly enjoyed it. I know I'm gushing over it, but I don't want to ruin it for you. But I tell you what, it was pretty good. I really enjoyed it. So for what it's worth, 1-844-2-McGraw, 1-844-262-4729. Those are the phone numbers. Text messages. I've been waiting on the text messages. Let's get some text messages. Catherine in Vancouver. It's refreshing to hear facts and figures based on facts. That's what we try and do here. We get the people. People can have an opinion all day long, but it's got to be grounded in some type of reality. New Mexico checks in. Why didn't the CIA step up before the plane was approved to carry Trump to the most volatile region on the planet and put the brakes on it? That is a great question. We found out tonight that the Secret Service told Trump, hey, this plane isn't safe, and you have to fly back home on the old Air Force One. It doesn't have the defensive capabilities. It doesn't have the secure connections you need to authorize bombings in Iran. That's a real deal. And I don't want the president, I don't care who he is, I don't want the president flying around on a plane that can be hacked into, that doesn't have the defensive capabilities. What are they doing allowing this man to fly around on a plane that's not safe? It doesn't make any sense. But especially a man who's been, had an attempt on his life once, twice, however many times. What are you doing? So yeah, kind of doesn't make any sense. It's a nice plane, but the experts are saying that you can't retrofit a passenger plane to a flying fortress in, what was it, 15 months? You just can't do it. It's just not feasible. You need like state of the art hardware and state of the art computers and wires and all of those things. There's a reason why it's Air Force One. You just can't do it. Alamogordo, New Mexico checks in. I think it's time President Trump used nuclear weapons on all of Iran, because those religious zealots can only understand brute force, and that will solve the problem with Iran. Well, it might solve the problem with Iran, but you probably got yourself a bigger problem if President Trump drops a nuke on him. But Alamogordo, New Mexico knows a thing or two about that, don't they? Tony in Montreal checks in for phone call number one. Good morning or good evening, Tony. Welcome to America at Night.
1: How you doing, McGraw?
0: How are you, sir? I'm doing fine.
1: Just listening in, and your earlier

0: 1% of America makes $200,000 or more. If you make $200,000 or more, that puts you in the top 20% of Americans. The top 20% of Americans spend 60% of the GDP. And the bottom 80% and the bottom 80% spends 40% of the GDP. So he was saying that the affluent, the upper crest of the economy is the wealth. They are spending the bulk of the money in the United States.
1: So the question that I'm getting to is, what effect it has on consumer spending, the interest rate in the United States? Because here in Canada, you're allowed to charge enormous amounts of money if you're in a secondary market for mortgages, upwards to close to 30%, which is what a lot of people have to go to in this country because they can't get official loans to the five or six federal banks. So does he mention the fact that interest rates are driving consumption down in the lower echelons of society? Because I believe that interest rates and interest rate abuse is what's causing the stagnation of this economy, both in Canada and the United States. I'm no expert, but that's what I think.
0: Yeah, we didn't get into the Canadian secondary markets when it comes to that. We didn't get into any of that.
1: What I'm interested in is what did he mention? Because I didn't get the whole thing because, you know, we're an hour behind. But yeah. I just want to know, like, does he have anything to say about high interest rates cutting the lower echelon consumption down? That's what I'm interested in.
0: Well,
1: in the U.S., forget about Canada for now.
0: What he said was, well, we talked about it, and I would recommend going back to if you missed part of it, go back to the podcast because I can't paraphrase everything he said. But one of the interesting things he did say about interest rates was that if the Fed raises rates, it might signal to the markets that they're serious about inflation. And oddly enough, if they raise rates, that might actually bring down some of the interest rates because they're signaling to the market that they're serious about bringing down interest rates. And that might assuage some of the fears of the investors to go back to buying the bonds, thus ensuring the rates go down. I thought that was kind of interesting.
1: Well, thank you very much, and I'll go back and listen to the podcast, and I always enjoy the earlier commentaries. But, you know, it's difficult, McGraw, because a lot of your callers are on different time zones, including us. We start an hour after you start. So
0: no, I hear you.
1: Over to calls. It's we miss half the fun.
0: Tony, thanks for the phone call, as always. Thanks for checking in. I still love you, Tony, even though you're an hour behind, even though you're a day late and a dollar short, Tony. I still like you. Rick in Oregon, hold on. I got to take a break. I don't want to get backed up on the bottom of the hour. 1-844-2-McGraw, 1-844-262-4729. Tony's gone. We got a couple of lines for you, including Rick and Joe. Hold on. We'll get to all your thoughts in a second. America at Night, back in a moment.
2: 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America at Night with McGraw-Milhaven.
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1: Yes, the phones are open. Let's go to Rick in Oregon. Thanks for holding on, Rick. Welcome to America at Night.
2: Well, thank you. I have a complaint, Millhaven.
1: Go ahead.
2: You're a liar.
1: Okay, why?
2: You say you can call in and talk about anything you want, but that's a lie because you took Scott off the air simply because he was talking about the President of the United States, for God's sake, and you just didn't like it. So you were going to show him you have all the power, and you banned him from the radio. And your second lie is that you don't screen your calls, but you do. You screened Scott off the radio, and you relegated him to a voicemail. And then when you didn't like what he was saying on Millhaven, and I'm tired of your lies, apologize to Scott, admit that you lied, and put it, this is talk radio.
1: Rick, how do you know I banned him from the voicemails and the text line and everything?
2: Because you said you did.
1: Oh, okay. Why did I do that?
2: Because you didn't like what he was saying.
1: No, that's not true. That's not true.
2: It is true.
1: No, it's not.
2: Tell me what he said that was so wrong.
1: It was nothing that he said. Well, regardless of what he said, my problem with Scott was that every night he called up saying the same thing. And all I asked Scott to do was I said, Scott, you can continue to call up, but give me something else. Do me and you a favor and talk. Give me something else. Talk about what you had for lunch. What do you thought about the ball game? Tell me a movie you went to, a book you read. Give me a movie you like, a song you like. Give me something else besides your fixation on the president. And he couldn't do it. So I said, I'm going to put you in timeout until you can bring something else to the table, because I was going to allow him to continue his rant on the president. I just wanted him to give me something else. That's all.
2: You God, Millhaven, you never cease to piss me off.
1: Oh, I didn't. That wasn't my intention.
2: It's talk radio.
1: I understand it, Rick, but you got to talk about. He talked about the same thing every night.
2: I don't care. It's free America.
1: Okay. Well, you don't get your free speech rights from me. You get them from your creator. Okay. You don't have.
2: That's right.
1: That's right. So there are things you are not allowed to say on FCC regulated radio stations. So you don't have free speech here.
2: Oh, Millhaven, you distinction without a difference. Scott did nothing wrong except pick a subject you didn't want to hear. And you proved to him that you have all the power in the world. You banned him from the radio.
1: That is true.
2: Apologize to Scott. Bring him back on the radio and put this thing to bed. Be the bigger man, Millhaven.
1: Rick, are you anything else, Rick?
2: No, that's it.
1: All right, Rick, in Oregon, thank you for calling. I appreciate your phone call. Have a nice night. I think he should have called the complaint department. Rick, I love your passion. Thank you very much. My goal was not to upset you. And yes, we did ban Scott, or at least ban him is a little harsh. Put him into timeout. Look, I love Scott. Scott, I love him, but he's for his own mental health. I'm doing this for, it hurts us more than it hurts him. We're doing this for his own good. He's got to talk about something else. The world is not just Donald Trump. There are so many other things to talk about. And the only thing I'm trying to encourage him to call and talk about other things. He does other things. Go take a walk. Tell me about a bird you saw on your morning walk today. Read the comics. Read a book. Read just something. Turn off the news for his own mental health. I'm trying to help him. Let me help him help himself. Let me help him help you. Rick, also, relax, calm down. Take a deep breath. It's not that big of a deal. And give me a hug. When it's all said and done, can we hug it out? 1-844-2-McGraw. 1-844-262-4729. Voicemails, minus Scott's voicemails, coming up straight ahead. 1-844-2-McGraw. 1-844-262-4729. America at Night continues. Scott on the banned list. Back in a moment.
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2: 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Now your local forecast from the Hanson Paving Weather Center.
5: Lows level off around 59 tonight under mainly clear skies. Winds out of the north around 5 miles per hour. Daytime highs approaching 86. Tomorrow, sunshine mixed with clouds at times. Partly cloudy skies tomorrow night. Slight chance of thunderstorms. Lows level off around 66. I'm meteorologist Paul Trombley on KNSI. Right now, 72.
6: Fox News, I'm Ted Lindner. A preliminary hearing continuing today in Provo, Utah for Tyler Robinson, the man accused of assassinating Charlie Kirk. Defense attorneys unsuccessfully fought for the release of statements between Robinson and his former roommate, arguing would be characterized as a confession.
7: Prosecutors played video of an investigative interview with Robinson's former romantic partner, Lance Twiggs, in which Twiggs said Robinson cried after the shooting and said he wished he hadn't done it.
6: Fox's Jessica Rosenthal. And Democrats in Maine have till July 27th to pick a new U.S. Senate candidate, leaving the nominee less than 4 months to prepare to take on Republican Senator Susan Collins. Fox's Kevin Cork.
8: The Maine Democratic Party is preparing to choose a new nominee and has already announced plans for a nominating convention with former Maine Senate President Troy Jackson and several other Democrats weighing bids.
6: Graham Plattner dropping out of the race last night after a new sexual assault allegation, which he denies. America's listening to Fox News.
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12: All right. Well, Rick certainly knocked the cobwebs out of you. Listen to this from Omaha. You lying hypocrite. Be the bigger man, Millhaven. I'm on Scott's side. Here's another one. I partially agree with Scott. I'm sorry. I partially agree with Rick. Scott wants to talk about his opinion on current events, so why ban him for that? You said you could talk about anything, and others do talk about politics. Many do. There's another one. Your banning Scott seems to be actually help San Francisco Dave. Typically, I turn off the radio when they come on. Now Dave has expressed his topics a tiny bit. Mm-hmm. Interesting. Somebody in Chicago, Illinois, checks in. You said Serbia oil and gas. Did you mean Siberia? Yes, I apologize. Ukraine got drones into a Russian refinery in Siberia. I said Serbia, so I apologize for that. And then, believe it or not, Scott, I'm going to lift the embargo on Scott for just a moment. Scott, who is sitting in talk show timeout, if you will. He's in the penalty box. Scott chimes in on the text line. Laugh out loud. Thank you, Rick. I have a fan club. Scott still listening. Still not able to call in. But you know what? If the callers really want Scott to call in, I'll lift the ban partially. You know, Donald Trump can lift the sanctions on Iran. I can lift the sanctions on Scott. We'll see how it goes. If he gets enough support from the audience. Right now, though, let's go to Walnut Creek, California. First-time caller, Jasmine, welcome to America at Night.
14: Hi, thank you so much for taking my call.
12: Sure,
14: and
12: thank you for calling.
14: I'm doing great, thank you. Thanks for sharing the news about the Little House on the Prairie, the reboot. I am so excited to watch that. And I grew up watching that in the 1970s in Napa, California.
12: Yeah. Now, you're in Walnut Creek, California. Weren't they in, like, Walnut Creek, Minnesota?
14: No, I am in... Oh, I'm not... yes, maybe. I'm not sure about that.
12: Yeah. Yeah. What was your... So you were a big Little House on the Prairie fan?
14: Yes, I was when I was a young little girl. You know, I'm 60 years old now, but I was raised in Napa, California, and that's where I learned about the Little House on the Prairie. And I just, a lot of beautiful memories.
12: Yeah, no, it really was. And I remember not too long ago, I made my little one watch the TV movie. That I guess was right back in the old days, they'd have a TV movie and then they would turn it into a series. That was the TV movie where they moved to Kansas and they built the homestead, and then the cavalry came and said, you've built on Indian land, you have to move. And then Michael Landon gets all upset.
14: Oh,
12: and then
14: yeah.
12: Well, this first episode, this new reboot on Netflix, they kind of sort of expand on that whole premise, and there's a lot of similarities between that movie and the first couple of episodes, and they sort of dive into it, and they give Mr. Edwards a backstory, and Laura Ingalls is a little more rugged. You know, she's taking a slingshot trying to kill the rabbits, and then there's a scene where she's has a couple of birds on her hand, so she went out hunting for birds. It's a little more rustic. It's actually very good. If you like the original, I think you'll really like this one.
14: Yes, I look forward to it. Thank you again for sharing. And like I said, this is the first time I called, and I'm going to start listening more often to you. This is really, you got some good stuff going on here.
12: Jasmine, thank you very much, Jasmine. Thanks for checking in, as always. Good stuff. All right, William, what are we doing here? Let's go. Let's take some voicemails. Let's go to Doug in Wisconsin. Doug, welcome to America at Night.
0: I just wanted to hear a thought about being a game show host. I'm sure you've probably watched quite a few in your time, the 70s and 80s. You have a good personality, quick wit. I could have saw you maybe doing something like the Newlywed Game or the Dating Game. My favorites are Jim Perry, Card Sharps, and Sale of Century, of course, Bob Barker, and then, of course, Richard Dawson, who took advantage of the women and Family Feud, but good host. So just wondering about that, and also wondering who your favorite game show hosts were, too, and your favorite game shows. All right. Thanks a lot. Bye-bye.
12: You got it. I should have been a game show host. I do have the hair for a game show host, that is for sure. Well, the gold standard was Alex Trebek, right? I mean, Jeopardy is the gold standard. But it's funny you mentioned that. It's funny you mentioned Chuck Eubanks and the Newlywed Game, because I just thought of this the other day. I actually interviewed Chuck Eubanks. Chuck Eubanks, do you know that Chuck Eubanks mortgaged his home to produce the Beatles at the Hollywood Bowl? That album was at one point the biggest selling album in the history of mankind. Yeah, the Beatles at the Hollywood Bowl, and Chuck Eubanks, the game show host of the Newlywed Game, was the guy who produced that album. He also, I want to say, was a manager for Dolly Parton and a couple of others. He had a very interesting career. Anyway, I interviewed him one time, and he gave me some sage advice, and I've never forgotten it. The guy was a really nice guy, and he told me that if he had to do it all over again, and he could have do anything he wanted, he says, I'd be a local radio talk show host. And he turns to me, he says, you have the best job in America. And I said, really? Why do you think a local radio talk show host has the best job in America? And he said to me that you're as famous as you need to be. And I was like, what do you mean by that? Well, I'm not famous. Local talk shows aren't famous. He goes, exactly. He goes, you want to get tickets to a ball game? You can probably get tickets to a ball game. You want to go to a concert? All right. You probably can swing some tickets somewhere, right? You need to get into a restaurant? They'll take care of you. He said, so in that sense, you use your fame for your betterment. He says, but if you're doing something you shouldn't be doing, no one knows who you are. So you're famous enough to take advantage of it, but you're not famous enough to do things you shouldn't be doing, and you're not going to end up on the front page. And I was like, oh, that's actually pretty good advice, actually. Not that I do things that I shouldn't be doing, but it was just sort of it was an interesting spin on a celebrity who probably at one point had a hard time walking down the street without being recognized, missing his anonymity, and yet still wanting to be famous and get all the perks. That was kind of funny. Scott, still in jail, texts in again. The rocks will cry out. Catherine in Vancouver says, I love Scott. The fan club of Scott's coming on strong. Joe in Arkansas on the voicemail. What do you got for us?
9: And I want to say something. Maybe you can respond to it tonight regarding Erdogan and his attempt to buy all these stealth jets from us. Now, that's a bad move on Trump's part. He says they're an ally. Now, they're the best ally of Russia there is, and Russia will have our technology if this goes through. I can't believe how often Trump wants to trade with the enemy. Christ said in the Bible, he said, no man can serve two masters, and that's a problem here. So anyway, all of you have a good evening. I want to hear what Quick Draw has to say about this particular issue. Thank you. Good night,
12: Joe in Arkansas. Thanks for checking in. As always appreciate your comments. So Trump's hedging his bets now that he's back on American soil. I think he was asked about it today or yesterday, or he was asked about it, and he's sort of hedging his bets now. Now he's saying, well, I really haven't thought. I'm thinking about it. It's not a done deal. I'm thinking about it. So he's walking it back a little bit. I think he would have a hard time getting that through Congress. And if you remember, he was the one who nixed it the first time. Turkey, I think that's how you're supposed to pronounce the name now, right? Turkey, asked for these Lockheed Martin F-35s that are made in Texas. And Trump said, yeah, no, that ain't happening. And now he went over there, plays tough guy, plays rough and tough. Donald Trump says 17 different things. He means one of them. And then he walks back the 17 other things. By the way, Gil checks in. It's Bob Eubanks. Yeah, who am I calling? Chuck Eubanks. Sorry, but it was Bob Eubanks. Yeah. See how non-famous he is? I can't even remember his name. Bob Eubanks. I thought when I was saying Chuck Eubanks, I always get Chuck Eubanks. I always get Bob Eubanks and Chuck Fairbanks, the former coach of the New England Patriots and the Colorado Buffalo, confused. Chuck Fairbanks and Bob Eubanks. I always get those two confused. So, Gil, thanks for keeping me honest. But back to the Jets. So Trump's hedging his bets on that. Two, Congress sounds to me like Congress wasn't going to approve it anyway. So I think you're pretty safe into assuming that the F-35s will not be heading to Turkey anytime soon. But, Joe, good stuff. Robert in Charleston, South Carolina. Hello.
1: Hello. My name is Robert, and I just wanted to say with regard to your comment about proving that somebody may be guilty of something or not. It's very difficult these days to get away with a crime because there are just so many new ways of checking things out, double-checking things, cross-checking things, cross-examinations are, of course, always possible. Chemical traces, fingerprint, genetics. There are so many people who saw something, optics, radio signals, computer in combination with computerization. That's how some very, very clever criminals have gotten caught that they would never have gotten caught two centuries ago, never. Beginning in 1927 is when the first time that the fingerprints were used to solve a crime in Argentina. And since then, we've come a very, very, very long way.
12: You're right, Robert. But I think that was in reference to the Graham Plattner stuff up in Maine, right? All true. But in this instance, I don't know if it's a crime. What he did, she didn't call the police. She didn't go to the hospital. She really didn't tell anybody. She didn't get any, right? There was no police report or anything. So I don't know if it's a crime or would have been a crime, but she did have text messages, that she told other people. She had a therapist. If you read that article, there was a lot of, evidence to what she's alleging. Now, he, of course, denies it, so it's a he said, she said, and it was years later and whatever else, but I think that was in context of what I was saying. But no, you're right. All the way down to the, right, to the geofencing when it comes to bank robberies and everything else, which is, right, the bad guys can figure out whose cell phone is around the bank around the time the bank gets robbed. And they can sort of geofence their way to sort of narrowing it down. That's how they found the Gilgo killer. They sort of geofenced his phone, and they found out that there was like one guy who was in all four or five places, and they sort of narrowed it down that way, and that's how they caught the guy. So, yeah, no, technology plays a large part in all of this. All right, I want to get to William in Texas. William, welcome to America at Night.
3: Listening to you on KLIF 570. I know you like a great shipwreck story, and I don't know if you've heard of The Wager. It's a story written by my favorite nonfiction author, David Graham, and it's about an 18th century shipwreck, it was actually in the 1740s, of a British warship, the HMS Wager. It's a story of mutiny, survivors struggling on a desert island, and it was suppressed by the British Admiralty because of the scandal of the truth of what happened on that island. It was a decay of moral values, shall we say. And I heard it was made into a movie by Scorsese starring DiCaprio, which I have yet to find, but I will search for it. Hope you're doing well, and take care.
12: Thank you very much. Yeah, no, actually, we've reached out to the author of The Wager, David Grann, and he's in high demand these days. That book, I have heard about that book, and you're right, is getting a lot of attention. It's a pretty spectacular book. The movie, the upcoming historical drama, if you will, the docudrama by Martin Scorsese, starring Leo. I'm trying to look up here. It's in production. It's out there. So I don't know when it's going to be finished. But yeah, it tells the true story of a 1740s British shipwrecked naval crew who survived on an desert island, only to be accused of mutiny upon returning home. It's a pretty incredible story. I've heard of The Wager. I have not read it. But you've got that one. You've got The Wreck of the Mentor that we talked about. You have The Wreck of the Edmund Fitzgerald, right? The Gordon Lightfoot song. So we're trying to get them on, too. I love a good shipwreck story. Then that woman who told that story about the bluebird last week, 2 weeks ago, that woman told that yarn on the show was fantastic. Thanks for the phone call. America at Night, back in a moment.
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0: All right, Bob Eubanks. Somebody texted in. Oops. Bob Eubanks. Somebody texted in from Maine saying Bob Eubanks alive and well, 88 years old. How about that? Also, excuse me. Sorry about that. I got a sneeze. Somebody, let's see, Scott, still listening. Scott checks in. Bibi Netanyahu is against the sale of the F-35s to Turkey. I got a burst of the sneezes all of a sudden with just seconds to go in the show. What's going on here? And then this one, we'll end on this text message from Illinois. Preach the truth about Trump sleeping with the enemies, Joe. So there. All right. That's going to do it for us. If you are listening and you couldn't call in or you want to call in, text us to 1-844-2-McGraw or call and leave a message. And Rick in Oregon, I'll do this. If you want me to lift the ban on Scott, call in, text in, and let me know if I should lift the ban on Scott or not. 1-844-2-McGraw. And if the audience thinks I should lift the ban on Scott, I'll give him a second chance. I won't be, I'll be a hypocrite, but I'll be a hypocrite on something else. So if you think I should lift the ban on Scott, 1-844-2-McGraw, leave me a voicemail, leave a text. We'll talk about it tomorrow night. 1-844-262-4729. Each and every night, we take all comers. We, most of the time, do not screen calls, and we take them as they come, except for Scott and a few other outliers. But if you think I should lift the ban, if you think he's been in timeout long enough, if you think his penalty should be over with, give us a call. Tell me what you think. I will abide by the wishes of the audience. Our executive director tonight is Tom DeLack, filling in for Alex Hinton. Our engineer tonight, as always, Richard Good. I'm McGraw-Milhaven. This is America at Night on Westwood One.
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6: Another day in the Tyler Robinson hearing. I'm Ted Lindner, Fox News. An edited video interview with the former roommate and romantic partner of the man accused of murdering Charlie Kirk was played for a judge in Utah Thursday as part of the suspect's preliminary hearing. Fox's Jessica Rosenthal with more.
7: In the partially redacted video, Lance Twigg says he and Tyler Robinson were in the same friend group and became roommates before dating. Twigg said before the shooting, Robinson had told him he wanted to engrave bullets for a hunting trip and borrowed a tool from Twigg's in order to do that. But Twigg testified that after the shooting,
8: I just asked him in person if what he said was true the night before, and he said it was. I started crying a little bit and said he wishes he hadn't done it.
7: He says Robinson would sometimes talk about politics, but that he'd never heard Robinson mention Charlie Kirk. After the judge watched the video, another investigator read from the text messages Robinson had sent Twiggs telling him about the shooting. Jessica Rosenthal, Fox News.
6: The U.S. launching back-to-back strikes this week in response to Iran firing on ships in the Strait of Hormuz. U.S. forces hit approximately 90 Iranian targets. Tehran responding by firing on American allies across the region. Fox's Mike Tobin with more.
9: Iran has been firing at its neighbors for the first time in this round of fighting. Hostile aircraft have entered Jordanian airspace. The Jordanians say they shot down some 8 missiles. U.S. Embassy staff there was ordered to shelter in place. No injuries. The U.S. hit multiple targets, including bridges on rail lines that the U.S. says were used by Iran to transport weapons. Those were hit. U.S. Central Command says some 90 different targets were taken out in Iran last night. 80 were hit the night before. Now, Iranian state media reported explosions in southern port cities. Explosions in Bashir, home to that massive nuclear power plant complex. The U.S. says the targets were on the coast. The power plant was not hit.
6: President Trump now says he doesn't know if the U.S. will be able to reach a deal with Iran. 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
6: Democratic nominee Graham Plattner dropping out of the main Senate race after new rape allegations, leaving it unclear who will be the new Democratic nominee.
14: Now about 600 Democratic delegates are going to pick the party's new Senate nominee, not the voters. It's something Graham Plattner and his supporters aren't happy about.
15: This is exactly the kind of political system that everyone voted against on June 9th. And for that reason, we need to be assured that it is going to be open and democratic as we move forward.
14: This morning, our cameras were rolling outside of Plattner's house as he was spotted there grabbing a bucket. I don't know what was in it. Plattner did not apologize, though, for serious allegations against him, including rape, and says the Democratic establishment just wanted him out.
6: It's Fox's Alexis McAdams. A federal planning commission has given preliminary approval to the massive 250-foot triumphal arch proposed by President Trump.
16: The National Capital Planning Commission agreed to give preliminary approval to plans for a 250-foot triumphal arch near Arlington National Cemetery. Ahead of the vote, dozens of residents voiced opposition to the project, arguing the arch would block views from the cemetery and ruin the D.C. skyline. Final approval could come as soon as September when the commission next meet, but members say they still want information on the arch's violation of the city's height law, restricting how tall structures can be. Administration attorneys have argued the law does not apply to federal buildings. At the White House, Jared Halpern, Fox News.
6: And it's official. Palm Beach International Airport's got a new name. It's now Donald J. Trump International Airport. The rebrand's been linked to the president's deep ties to the area, including his repeated presence at the airport and his Mar-a-Lago estate located a few miles away. However, the three-letter airport code that passengers most often see, which is currently PBI, will not change to DJT until mid-August, August 18th. I'm Ted Linder. This is Fox News.
2: 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Now your local forecast from the Hanson Paving Weather Center.
17: Lows level off around 59 overnight under mainly clear skies. Winds out of the north around 5 miles per hour. Daytime highs approaching 86. Friday, sunshine mixed with clouds at times. Lows level off around 66. Friday night, slight chance for storms. I'm Staff Meteorologist Paul Trombley on KNSI. Right now, it's 64 degrees.
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0: from the City of Angels near the Pacific Ocean. Good morning, good evening, wherever you may be across the nation, around the world. I'm George Norrie. This is Coast to Coast AM. Later tonight, near-death experiences and angels. Happy birthday, by the way, to little six-year-old Zion in Pennsylvania. He is excited to listen to the show. Your dad, Harry, loves you, Zion. Here's what's happening. The Iran war has reignited after U.S. forces struck roughly 90 Iranian military targets, with CENTCOM saying the operation was aimed at protecting commercial shipping in the Strait of Hormuz. President Donald Trump had declared the Iran ceasefire over Wednesday after Tehran attacked commercial vessels, raising the risk of renewed U.S.-Iran military conflict in the Gulf. Tom Danheiser has more. Tom, what do you got for us?
1: Well, the United States and Iran exchanged fire for a second consecutive day early Thursday, extending a pattern of hostilities that have all but shattered their fragile truce and left the Middle East suspended between war and peace. Both countries appeared to be intensifying their attacks on a day when Iran officially buried its late supreme leader, Ayatollah Ali Khamenei. His casket was laid to rest in the Imam Reza shrine in his home city of Mashhad. Despite recent attacks, the Trump administration is still committed to finding a resolution, and technical-level talks continue to reach for a nuclear deal. Qatari, Pakistani, and other regional leaders consistently multiple phone calls between Iran and the U.S. on Wednesday, trying to bring both parties back to the negotiating table. And oil prices have stabilized after a massive 6-7% earlier in the week, driven by escalating U.S.-Iran tensions in the Strait of Hormuz. George?
0: All right. Thank you, Tom, for the update. Appreciate it. Omar Yaghi, an immigrant to the United States who shared last year's Nobel Prize in chemistry, has left his faculty post at the University of California, Berkeley, for one in China, where he will lead an institute using artificial intelligence to accelerate the discovery of new materials. Dr. Yaghi's move comes amid the administration's continuing disruptions of U.S. science funding and China's efforts to woo international scientists with hefty budgets, and that's what they're doing. Multiple lots of dog food have been recalled nationwide for possibly containing metal and plastic fragments that could injure pets, according to the FDA. Mars Petcare U.S. issued the voluntary recall, saying two lots of Pedigree-branded food had erroneously made it into the store shelves. The cans of food had previously been tested and found to be contaminated with sharp metal and plastic foreign material and were sent to a third party to be disposed of. Instead, the products were fraudulently diverted and sold in the U.S. market, according to the company, which is now working in tandem with federal authorities to investigate. Food safety coach Jeff Nelkin. Jeff, even though you handle human food mostly, this is dog food.
2: Yeah, but when you think about it, Pedigree's reputation is that they don't want your pets to be hurt. And they had their vendor fraudulently said they would get rid of this product, and they somehow put it into back on the shelves.
0: It's crazy. It's in.
2: So for those people that have any concern about their pets and having the product, you can reach Mars Pet Care Pedigree at 800-525-5273 and speak to them directly about your concerns. And George, can I just add one thing?
0: Absolutely.
2: Okay, I just got a note a couple of hours ago from the CDC there for people that have been traveling through Central and South America, the Caribbean, and Mexico. There is a problem with it's called a screwworm.gov. If you feel that you have a maggot, that you've picked it up yourself or your pet, and it's something that they want you to immediately communicate this concern. So if you feel that you have a concern that you were in these areas and your pet could have this problem, it's screwworm.gov to give you the details about what to look out for.
0: All right. Thank you, Jeff. And Jeff's website, NelkinFoodSafetyCoach.com. NASA head Jared Isaacman has recently confirmed that the space agency has taken images of objects that remain unknown, which could be classified as UFOs. An amazing story. Isaacman, who began serving as NASA's chief administrator in December, said the imagery could not be explained at all. And here's retired Army Lieutenant Colonel Kevin Randall with his report of this week. What a story, Kevin, huh?
3: Yeah, that's kind of an amazing story. And we've been hearing things like that for the last several months. So it's an ongoing thing with us. But tonight, I have a quick report on the 2026 Roswell Festival that was held over the July 4th weekend. And for those interested, Don Schmidt, Travis Walton, Kathleen Martin, Ben Hansen, Frank Kimbler, Dennis Balthasar, and I were there as presenters. So there was a variety of viewpoints, though the bias was toward the extraterrestrial. And ironically, I sat in on the abduction panel with Travis and Kathleen. I was there to talk about the Hicks and Parker abduction from Pascagoula in 1973. And what impressed me about this case was that there were witnesses to the abduction, four of them named in an Air Force document dated the next day. That underscored the validity of the report. Kathleen mentioned there was a similar revelations about the Barney and Betty Hill case, meeting additional witnesses, not to mention the radar tracking from Peace Air Force Base and an Air Force investigation that was less than reliable. She didn't supply the names of the witnesses, and I didn't ask, which I should have. She also mentioned there had been some updated work on the Marjorie Fish star map model. Fish gathered astronomical data about the stars around our sun out to about 50 light years. It was Fish who discovered the Zeta Reticuli star system might be the home world of some of the alien visitors. One of the things about the festival is that you get to meet many people who have had UFO experiences. Of those was a man about 35 or 40 who told me about seeing an object come out of the sea, hesitate for several seconds, and then climb away at high speed. He was close enough to get a good look at it, and he said it was rounded, maybe more egg-shaped than circular, and had a blue haze around it. I also talked to a guy who had seen a triangular-shaped UFO that hovered overhead for 4 to 5 minutes before drifting to the west. As it began to move, an Air Force fighter appeared in the east, and I'm not sure if that was a coincidence or deliberate.

0: the name of the organization who had created it, the name of the creator, and the date on the document. My request was refused because they wanted more specific information. It was an excuse to refuse releasing the material by fulfilling the requirements of the FOIA law without providing the requested information. And finally, one comment. During Travis's Walton's presentation, two young men who had a video camera and an agenda interrupted the show to ask pointed questions. It was clear they were looking for clicks, and while Travis's job was to answer the questions, they should have waited until the presentation was over. The audience had no interest in their opinions, and sometimes those playing journalists seem to believe they are owed answers. In reality, they should have been interested in the truth rather than creating a video for those clicks, and that's what I have for tonight, George.
1: And Kevin, I understand you're going to be a guest on the show soon to talk about your latest work.
0: Yes, I have a book coming out that is one that was quite difficult for me to write, but it's coming out on August 25th, and we'll be talking about what's in there. It's, of course, a UFO book dealing with some cases that I think are probably explainable and other cases that are completely unexplainable.
1: Look forward to it. Kevin Randall is a great investigator, and we need him in this world. Up next, foremost remote viewer Paul Smith joins us to talk about remote viewing on Coast to Coast AM. Do you really want another summer like last summer, barely sleeping because you were too hot at night? People blame summer heat for bad sleep, when really it may be their mattress trapping heat. And if you already sleep hot, summer only makes it worse. That's exactly why I switched to Ghost Bed. Helps keep you cool at night, no waking up sweaty, tossing and turning, or throwing the covers off in the wee hours. Cooling technology is built into every mattress. It's not some expensive upgrade you have to pay extra for. I love my Ghost Bed. Ghost Bed gives you 101 nights to try it at home. 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

0: And welcome back to Coast, George Norrie with you for the first couple hours. Remote viewer Paul Smith will be with us. Dr. Paul Smith served for 7 years in the government Stargate remote viewing psychic espionage program at Fort Meade, Maryland, and is one of the only 5 Army personnel to be personally trained to coordinate remote viewing by Dr. Hal Putoff and Ingo Swan at SRI International. Besides being an operational remote viewer, he was the primary author of the military CRV training manual and served as theory instructor for the new CRV training personnel. A Desert Storm veteran, thank you, Paul. Paul retired from the Army in 1996 and founded Remote Viewing Instructional Services, which offers full-time service remote viewing training. Paul Smith, author of a couple books, including Reading the Enemy's Mind. Paul, welcome back. How have you been?
1: Well, that's a loaded question, George. I keep having peripheral medical issues. I pulled my hamstring yesterday morning in

0: in Raleigh, North Carolina, before I came back home to Cedar City.
1: Ouch, how'd you do that?
0: Oh, it was not putting my feet where they're supposed to go. It was a stupid thing, and it involved a step that I came down on backwards and slipped off of. So, nothing glamorous. That was the sad thing. It would have been great if it, some kind of heroic act, but it was not.
1: Are you in pain?
0: Not right now. I'm sitting on a cold thing, an ice pack, I guess you'd call it. And I've been popping pills, but yeah, I actually am feeling decent. It's recovering fairly quickly. So,
1: You gonna be able to do 2 hours with me tonight?
0: I'll do it or die trying.
1: Oh, don't die trying, my friend. We need you on this planet.
0: Okay.
1: What have you been working on lately?
0: Wow. Well, a lot of things, but I've been hitting the conference circuit and doing a lot there. Getting into some additional things beyond remote viewing or related remote viewing, but also somewhat into the UAP world. For a long time I tried to keep my distance from UAP, UFO, ET topics. Because I wasn't sure there was a there yet. I mean, you hear a lot of things,
1: Right.
0: a large percentage of which is nonsense, some of which is not. But I wasn't quite sure where to go with it. And in fact, I felt like my colleagues who kept trying to hook up UFOs and remote viewing were not doing remote viewing any favors. But now that we've got some pretty dang solid evidence, particularly from the military, that there really is a there. I'm exploring a kind of a niche part of it, which is consciousness, the consciousness aspects of UAP, UFO phenomenon, including from human consciousness as well as alien consciousness. I guess that's probably one of my biggest things that I'm involved in now.
1: Well, the new administrator for NASA has been talking about some pictures that they've got that he can't explain. That's an amazing story, Paul.
0: It is. And I think there are more amazing stories to come. But, for so long, it was easy for most people to dismiss UFOs, UAPs as a real phenomenon because the evidence wasn't available. Most of what you got was eyewitness testimony, testimony from people who said they'd been abducted. And of course, just because they said it doesn't mean they were. I think that many of them at least were. But just because they said it, that wasn't evidence as far as science was concerned and the average person. But now this evidence is coming out, such as the NASA material. I think that there's going to be whole new chapters written in this field.
1: Would you say that intuition was a little like remote viewing?
0: Well, I'd say it was a lot like remote viewing. In fact,
1: I knew it.
0: people will often ask me, they'll say, do you use remote viewing in your daily life? And I say, well, I teach people, so it helps fund my other remote viewing related projects. So I teach people, but in terms of using it, I don't need it every day. I probably don't even need it every week. I just need it every once in a while. And they'll say, well, then what good is it to you? And I say, well, so first, I don't use remote viewing itself. But what my long experience, which is now over 40 years now, 40 years experience with remote viewing, what it has also done for me, just not make me a good teacher of remote viewing and a good practicer of remote viewing, but it has enhanced my understanding connection with my own underlying intuition, which all of us have, but most of us ignore. But because of remote viewing, I have learned actually to pay attention and to know when it's talking to me. Now, doesn't mean I don't make mistakes still, because it's never perfect. But generally speaking, I seem to be making better decisions and actually kind of responding to things that I shouldn't ought to know how to respond to because my intuition is informing me about what to do.
1: How did this all start for you, Paul? And let's go way back to the beginning. I mean, you were obviously very good at what you did, but who trained you? How did you get involved in this?
0: Well, I tell this story a lot, so I won't drag it out. But I had never put the words remote and viewing together. I had no idea this stuff existed. And I was stationed at Fort Meade, Maryland, which is, that was the home of the military program, but I did not know that. And I was working in a regular Middle East analyst job as an intelligence officer. And I happened to not know this, but the Army had assigned me quarters that were literally right next door to Skip Atwater, who was the operations and training officer, and right across the street from Tom McNair, who was one of the new viewers in training. And they got to know me over time, and they thought, you know, this guy actually could be a good viewer, so we're going to recruit him. And they knocked on my door one day, and that was history. They didn't have to persuade me very hard. They introduced me to the opportunity, and I eagerly accepted it.
1: Well, you lost your remote viewer, Ed Dames, a few months ago. There's not many of you guys left.
0: That's true. That's sad. I mean, we are getting old. Of course, Joe McMoneagle is, I don't know, I think he's maybe 10 years older than me. That puts him in his mid-80s. Dale Graff, of course, who wasn't a remote viewer, but he was a major player in the remote viewing story, starting in 1975, clear up till he retired in 1993. He literally was the longest serving person in the remote viewing program. Dale Graff is 92 or 93. I can't remember exactly. Hal Putoff is 93, I think. Russell Targ is about, no, Hal's just turned 90. Russell Targ's like 92. These are all, you know, legends in the field. And, they're all getting up there. I'm a relative youngster at 73, so.
1: Yeah, you truly are, and it's truly remarkable. Why do you think the government ended the program, or did they?
0: Well, of course, that's a favorite question, did they? And so that's not a simply answer. So I'll tell you how that worked. So first of all, the Stargate program was definitely ended, and it was partly, I believe, because the director of the CIA, and that the program was being given by Congress to the CIA in 1995 from the military, the director of the CIA was notoriously anti-remote viewing. I mentioned Dale Graff a minute or two ago, and Dale had been sent in to brief this guy on remote viewing. And when he found out what the topic of the briefing was, he kicked Dale out of his office, never listened to a word he had to say about it. And that was his attitude. And so when Congress tried to give the program to the CIA, the main figure at the CIA, the top leader of it, didn't want anything to do with it. And I think that played a major role in why it ended there. Okay. So I know for a fact the military services are not doing this anymore. They gave all of their remote viewing responsibilities to the Defense Intelligence Agency, and that got given to the CIA and canceled. But the NSA had a program. I know that because we knew their viewers, and I've not ever heard that they canceled it. And a whistleblower, maybe 20 years ago, when he came out of the closet, he intimated that the CIA or the NSA still had this program. Now, I don't know if that's true, but I certainly hope it is, because it would be stupid to not have this capability somewhere in the government.
1: Exactly. We'll be back with more with Paul Smith, author of Reading the Enemy's Mind, in just a moment on Coast to Coast AM.
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3: Robinson's former roommate told investigators Robinson says he wished he hadn't done it.
4: Lance Twiggs was given immunity for doing this recorded interview with the prosecution back in April.
3: Fox's Claudia Cowan. Democrats in Maine have until July 27th now to pick a new U.S. Senate candidate, leaving the nominee less than 4 months to prepare to take on GOP Senator Susan Collins in the general election. Fox's Kevin Cork.
5: The Maine Democratic Party is preparing to choose a new nominee and has already announced plans for a nominating convention with former Maine Senate President Troy Jackson and several other Democrats weighing bids.
3: Graham Plattner dropped out of the race on Wednesday after a new sexual assault allegation, something he denies. America's listening to Fox News.
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0: 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Now your local forecast from the Hanson Paving Weather Center.
9: Lows level off around 59 overnight under mainly clear skies. Winds out of the north around 5 miles per hour. Daytime highs approaching 86. Friday, sunshine mixed with clouds at times. Lows level off around 66. Friday night, slight chance for storms. I'm Staff Meteorologist Paul Frombly on KNSI. Right now, it's 64 degrees.
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0: Welcome back, George Norrie, along with Paul Smith, as we talk about remote viewing. Paul, you've been looking at dowsing. Explain what that is and how that's used.
1: Right. Well, dowsing is a way of finding something that's missing. People think that's what remote viewing is for, but frankly, it's kind of hard for remote viewing to do it. It's useful if you don't have any other options. But the problem with remote viewing is that it's what we call a descriptive methodology, where you can perceive and describe a setting, but you're not going to get an address or geographic coordinates or anything like that. Those don't come through in remote viewing. So what you have to do there is you have to be able to describe the location that whatever it is you're looking for, the missing person, whatever, the bank robbery loot, whatever. You have to describe the location and then hope somebody recognizes it from your description. So we ran into this problem at Fort Meade a lot because we got tasked to try and find Western hostages being held by Hezbollah in Lebanon, or narco traffickers and their contraband that they were smuggling, that kind of thing. So we had to come up with a different approach. And so we went to the ancient technique of dowsing. Dowsing is where the classical example you get of it is the old prospector out in the desert looking for water with a forked stick,
0: right,
1: walking across the ground, hoping the forked stick will dip down and point to where the water is. Okay, the way we used it was a bit more sophisticated than that. We used map dowsing and diagram dowsing and decisional dowsing and those kind of things. So, for example, you might have you know that there was maybe some narcotics being smuggled, and they were hidden on an island somewhere, and you needed to try and find them. So we would use dowsing. We'd have maybe get a map of the island or whatever, and then we'd douse the island. We use things like pendulums or L-rods, or sometimes we didn't use any instrument at all except our own hands and body, and tried to locate the contraband on the island where it had been hidden.
0: And were some better than others?
1: Yes, any human skill, of course, some people are better at it than others.
0: Sure.
1: But we did have a fair amount of success at it, which, of course, skeptics don't want to accept that, but we did. One time, the example I used about narcotics being hidden on an island, yes, in fact, we did that. And we doused the island, and one of us, my late colleague, Gabriella Pettengill, actually doused the exact location of where the contraband was, and they were able to recover it.
0: It's an amazing tool, Paul, when it works, isn't it?
1: It is. It's absolutely an amazing tool. And even if it didn't work very well, which sometimes it doesn't, but even if it didn't work very well, it's still way better than nothing when you're trying to find something that's missing. So it is an important skill, and we used it a lot at Fort Meade.
0: I've used it as a lie detector. I'll get a sheet of paper and write yes up where you would nod yes, and no where you would nod no.
1: Yep.
0: And I'd write it on a piece of paper and make a circle and have somebody hold a little tiny pendulum over it in the middle.
1: Uh-huh.
0: And then I'd tune them up. I'd say something that was obviously true, and it would go yes back and forth.
1: Uh-huh.
0: Or something that was an obvious lie, it would go no back and forth. Well, I was at a party one day, and I pulled out this little thing and did it. And people were amazed at it. And this one guy said, let me try it. Just ask me questions and let's see if it works. And he was there with his wife. And everybody was there doing their thing. And we tuned him up. We asked him some questions that everybody knew were yes and no's. And his little pendulum would turn yes and no. And then some guy in the crowd asked him a question about, have you ever had an affair on your wife? And before the guy had a chance to drop the pendulum and leave, it went yes.
1: Oh, my goodness.
0: And she saw it, and she got really upset.
1: I could imagine. Yeah, when you told me he was there with his wife, I could see that going south already. But that's interesting. You never told me that story before, George.
0: No, that's a first. But
1: yeah, that is interesting, and it's a kind of a novel way of using it.
0: It works.
1: Yeah, it sounds quite. I may have to try that on somebody. I don't know who.
0: What you do is you get them tuned up first with questions, the yes and the no. You got to have it written down on the piece of paper so you can see how it works. And then start firing away at questions and see how they answer. There's something about in they're holding the pendulum with their little fingers and their elbows on the table. There's something about that that does it with reflexes or something.
1: Yeah. Well, of course, that's how a polygraph works. Is when you get polygraphed, they ask you questions that they know the answers to, and if they get a baseline. When you're answering truthfully, there's a certain pattern that polygraph makes, and then they have you deliberately reply falsely to some question, like, do you hate pizza? And you're supposed to say, yes. And then, if you don't hate pizza, then that's a lie, right? And so then they establish that. So what you're talking about here seems almost like a version of that.
0: Truly remarkable.
1: Yeah.
0: Now let's talk about the UFO disclosure for a moment. You have made a big change yourself personally.
1: Well, it's an addition, of course, not a change. I've gotten now, I still am very much involved in remote viewing, but I've also gotten involved in the UFO world to some extent. Now, I'm never going to be an expert at it, at least at the standard nuts and bolts stuff. But I, of course, I'm close friends with quite a few of the big names in this. You know, Hal Puthoff and I have been friends for decades, and Eric Davis and I have been friends for decades too. In fact, we lived very near each other when I was living in Austin. And Jacques Vallée, John Alexander, there's others I'm not blanking on right now. And I made friends with some of the newer ones, the more recently revealed ones. So it's in a way I couldn't not get somewhat involved in the field. But in a way, I'm kind of an outsider observing as well. And so the disclosure thing is very interesting. We've been hearing about disclosure for years, people trying to force it, to make it happen, and having conferences and things, and nothing happens. And now all of a sudden, we're starting to get more information because certain things occurred. I'm thinking of Leslie Keene and her New York Times story, and which is now legendary, and David Grush and these folks, they've really kind of started to push the envelope. But back before these latest three releases of government data, I was in a different interview show. I was asked, well, what do you think what do you think disclosure will look like? Because at that point, the president had promised he was going to declassify everything. If you've read the Wilson memo, you know that the president can't get them to disclose everything. He's not even in that loop, whether he believes he is or not. And so what I suggested was exactly what's happened. I mean, I claim to be prophetic, but it's fairly logical conclusion. So what I said was when the claimed disclosure happens, you'll see that it'll come in bits and pieces, mm-hmm. and you'll see that it's been collected from a whole bunch of different agencies. It's kind of an eclectic bunch of information, and it won't actually ultimately reveal anything that people want to see. Right. And that's pretty much exactly how it unfolded from that point on. You get the very first tranche of declassified and released documents. It had some interesting things in it, but they didn't have no real information. It was, puzzling photos and stuff like that, reports, eyewitness reports of things that they saw, those kinds of things. And there wasn't really any punch there. I mean, every once in a while, something really juicy might come up. But what people are looking for that want disclosure, the ones who are really pushing for it, what they want is the government to give them big binders of all of the information arranged chronologically with indexes and all that stuff. And just hand that to them.
0: That's not going to happen.
1: Every piece of information at all. And they're not going to get that.
0: Do you you train people with remote viewing now, don't you?
1: Yes.
0: How can you teach somebody? How do you do it?
1: Well, you get a big whip. And No, I'm just kidding. I guess the most general thing to say here is you teach them the principles, you explain to them how it's supposed to work, and then you put them in a setting where if they get anything at all, it has to be remote viewing that produces it, right? If they get anything accurate at all. So when I mean that, you set them down in a room, you give them a, what I call a tasking number. The tasking number is like a ready, set, go, launches them into the session. And then there's a target, but they don't know what the target is. And they don't even get to know what the target is until after everything's done. And so they have to then follow the principles they were taught. And now comes the trial and error part where they get some things right, they get some things wrong. When that session is over, then they get to see the feedback. Then they learn, you know, what it's like to be right and wrong. Then they get another session, they get another target, and they go through this process multiple times until they become ultimately, hopefully, expert at the process.
0: Paul, your latest book is called The Essential Guide to Remote Viewing, and it's being well received.
1: Yes. Yes, it is. I've got a lot of good Amazon reviews on it. I've had a lot of people come up to me and say, that book was awesome. I learned so much from that book. And what the book is, it's aimed at three different audiences. The first one is somebody who's just now learned about remote viewing, doesn't really have a good idea what it is. This book is meant to explain remote viewing. It talks about the science behind it. It talks about how it works as far as we know. It talks about how you learn it. It gives you, there's two or three chapters on actually doing it yourself. It talks about the skeptical arguments against it and how to contradict those things. And ultimately, it's aimed at people who want to learn about it but don't have a good place to go to learn the basics. And so that's what this book does. But it's also for people who know how to remote view already, and they have family and friends that think they're crazy, right?
0: That's right.
1: And so this book serves a thing. They can give it to their family or their friends who are really doubtful about this remote viewing stuff they're involved in. And this is a no-nonsense book. I don't talk about ETs or aliens in it. I talk about pure remote viewing from a scientific perspective. And so that helps them. That helps the person who's involved in remote viewing, helps get their family and friends on board to at least accept that what they're doing isn't crazy like they thought it was.
0: Well, there's no question remote viewing is used a lot for present tense searches and things like that.
1: Mm-hmm.
0: But can it go back into time or into the future?
1: The answer to that is yes to both, but, okay, going back into the past is essentially as easy. I'm going to put easy in quotation marks here because it's not easy, right? But going back in the past is as easy as remote viewing present time targets. Going into the future is tougher, okay? And it doesn't have nearly the success that that present time and past time has. And the reason is because the future doesn't exist. I know there's people who believe in the block universe where they think time is just one long stretch of a fixed object and we're just points of perception moving along it. I know people believe that. The remote viewing evidence indicates that's not true because where you might be, 70% successful present and past, that drops off to, I don't know, this kind of hand wavy, but maybe around 5% success remote viewing the future. Okay. But there's plenty of evidence that we've been able to do both. I had a particularly spectacular case which I think I probably told on this show, but it was years ago. It was when I remote viewed an attack on a U.S. warship in 1987, 50 hours before it happened. And that's also documented that that remote viewing session actually happened when I said it did, you know, when I did it.
0: That was remarkable too, Paul.
1: It was. But a lot of other attempts at remote viewing in the future have not worked very well, right? Just occasionally you hit a home run on it. So maybe I should tell you about my earliest, the one that I went farthest back in the past.
0: Let's do that after the break, okay?
1: Sounds good. Sounds
0: Paul Smith is with us talking about remote viewing. We're going to take calls with Paul next hour as well here on Coast to Coast. A couple of his books include Reading the Enemy's Mind, The Essential Guide to Remote Viewing, and he does train people in remote viewing. It's called Remote Perception. It's a home study remote viewing course, and it is a dandy. Back in a moment with your calls and Paul Smith on Coast to Coast AM.
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6: Assassination plot uncovered. I'm Sue Guzman, Fox News. Israeli intelligence officials reportedly warning the U.S. that Iran has devised a new plot to assassinate President Trump. That's according to the Wall Street Journal. Iran has repeatedly vowed to retaliate following the 2020 U.S. strike that killed IRGC General Qasem Soleimani. President Trump says despite the back-and-forth strikes with Iran, Tehran has reached out to continue negotiations.
7: The president told reporters yesterday, for now, the ceasefire with Iran is dead, but that the regime called him to try to make a deal. He's just not sure yet if they are worthy of making a deal with. CENTCOM reports U.S. forces hit about 90 Iranian military targets, including their air defense systems, their coastal surveillance assets, their missile and drone storage sites, and also their naval capabilities and military logistics, the infrastructure along Iran's coastline. Now, this all follows another set of strikes on Tuesday. The U.S. is responding to Iran continuing to strike ships trying to transit the Strait of Hormuz.
6: Fox's Aisha Hasni. The preliminary hearings against Charlie Kirk's accused killer continue. The judge hearing testimony Thursday from Robinson's former roommate.
8: Judge Tony Graff allowed portions of the investigative interview with Lance Twiggs to be played in court. Twiggs told prosecutors after the shooting, Tyler Robinson cried and said he wished he hadn't done it. That while he'd previously heard Robinson talk about politics.
9: I personally had never heard him talk about Charlie Kirk before specifically.
8: State Bureau investigative agent Brian Davis then read text messages out loud purportedly from Robinson to Twiggs, telling him about the shooting.
10: Lance responds, he says, what? And then he says, you're joking, right? And then Tyler says, I tried to delete that.
8: Twiggs said Robinson used one of his tools to engrave bullets, but at the time said they would be used on a hunting trip. Jessica Rosenthal, Fox News.
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6: Questions continue to swirl around the health of Kentucky U.S. Senator Mitch McConnell. The latest from Fox's Kevin Cork.
18: President Trump couldn't really offer up an update when he was asked about it aboard Air Force One.
19: I have no idea how he's doing.
18: Amid calls for McConnell to publicly address his health and ability to serve, Senate Republican leaders say they've held lengthy and substantive conversations with him about Senate business. But for now, Democrats, of course, waiting for Plattner's official exit. We'll all be watching. And Republicans insisting McConnell is still engaged behind the scenes as we all await a in-person update.
6: McConnell's office still has not confirmed why he is hospitalized and whether or not he's planning to return to the Senate. Prosecutors in Ohio charging 8 men with terrorism and attempted murder charges for their roles in a foiled attack during the UFC fight at the White House last month. Fox's Jared Halpern reports.
20: The 8 men were indicted in Ohio in 2 separate conspiracies to provide material support to terrorists and to murder a federal government official. All the defendants are accused of helping plot a drone and sniper attack at the White House during last month's UFC event. Federal investigators say the plan began in May. Law enforcement officials learned of the threat on June 10th, just days before the UFC event. One suspect says the plot included flying explosive-laden drones into the event and then shooting at the crowd. 7 of the 8 suspects were arrested last month. The Justice Department says an 8th suspect, Chandler Skaggs of West Virginia, was charged this week. At the White House, Jared Halpern, Fox News.
6: A former Olympic canoe racer has pleaded not guilty to deliberately damaging the Lincoln Memorial reflecting pool. David Hearn, who competed in 3 Summer Olympics, entered that plea Thursday in D.C. Prosecutors allege that he forcibly removed a piece of the pool's lining. His attorney says that is a concocted narrative. I'm Sue Guzman. This is Fox News.
11: 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Now your local forecast from the Hanson Paving Weather Center.
21: Lows level off around 59 overnight under mainly clear skies. Winds out of the north around 5 miles per hour. Daytime highs approaching 86. Friday, sunshine mixed with clouds at times. Lows level off around 66. Friday night, slight chance for storms. I'm Staff Meteorologist Paul Crombley on KNSI. Right now, it's 64 degrees.
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1: The power of remote viewing will take your calls this hour with Paul Smith right here on Coast to Coast AM. Researchers discovered an exposed database containing roughly, get this, 24 billion records with users' names, email addresses, plain text passwords, and login URLs. 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

0: And welcome back, George Norrie, along with Paul Smith. Paul's website is linked up at coasttocoastam.com. Paul, in a few weeks, Joe McMonagle is going to be our guest. He's still doing his thing.
1: That is awesome. You know, over the years, he's had a lot of health challenges, mostly with his back. And he's not always been as active as he'd like to be, I'm sure. And the fact that he's going to be on with you, that's amazing, especially since, so I'm in the time zone right next door, right,
0: yeah,
1: to you guys. But he's on the East Coast. So it's going to be pretty late at night, early in the morning for him. That'll be interesting.
0: The wee hours for him. And he was one of the original ones with you guys, wasn't he?
1: Yes, he was actually in the program before I was. He joined up late 1978 and retired from the Army in 1984, spring of 1984. So I joined on to the program on the 1st of September in 1983. So we overlapped for almost a year, and I got to know him really well. We had a lot of interesting conversations, lots of fun interaction. He was a great guy.
0: What did you think of Ingo Swann's work?
1: Well, I think it was wonderful. I mean, thanks to him, I'm even in this field, right? And of course, Ingo was the one that created remote viewing in the first place. The very first remote viewing protocol was Ingo Swann, and he coined the name. He's the one that came up with the remote viewing as the label for it. That was way back, even before it was a government program. And, you know, the guy's brilliant. He really was brilliant. His bachelor's degree was split major between biology and art. And, when I knew him, he was in New York. He got there in the 60s. In fact, he had some pretty funny stories to tell about Andy Warhol and other famous people in New York that he associated with at the time. You know, he's just very committed to understanding our consciousness, how consciousness works, and how to apply it. And I often talk about applied consciousness, and that's literally what we do with remote viewing. And he was the pioneer. He was the father of remote viewing.
0: How concerned were we, Paul, at the time of the Soviets doing this?
1: Yeah, that's an interesting thing. Really, the catalyst that got the U.S. military and the intelligence world into this whole remote viewing business was the fact that the Russians, or Soviets are kind of isomorphic, the fact that the Russians were spending literally hundreds of millions of dollars on what we would call paranormal research. Now, think about this order of magnitude. The U.S. government gets attacked by skeptics. They say, what? You spent $20 million researching the paranormal? What a waste of taxpayer money. The Russians were spending 10 times that in this research. And so you could imagine the CIA and other agencies would be concerned about that. Their job is to anticipate threats and warn our decision makers about them before they become serious threats. So here are the Russians spending hundreds of millions of dollars, and not rubles, but dollars, on this kind of research.
0: And they're obviously they must have been making headway, right?
1: Well, presumably. I mean, of course, they of course are notorious for keeping things very close to their vest, you know, and not revealing their secrets.
0: Right.
1: Now, we had a pretty robust intelligence collection program, but they had an equally robust counterintelligence program. So, but that was, you know, the CIA had to find that out, and that's what led to the find out if they were what they were doing was successful or not. And so that led to our program that ultimately became Stargate.
0: Let's go to the phones.

0: heavens, I think he has. In fact, if in the New Testament, it sounds like if he returns, everybody's going to know it. There won't be a question about it. I don't know what the why refers to. What part of the question the why referred to? So,
1: well, he wanted to know if he had already come back.
0: Yeah, and I answered that. As far as I know, no. And in fact, if you believe scripture is telling you the truth, then we would all know if he had come back.
1: Right. How has religion handled remote viewing, UFOs?
0: Well, that kind of depends on the religion, doesn't it? So the Catholics, actually fairly recently, the last two popes, I think, have been pretty accepting of the possibility of extraterrestrial intelligent life on other planets. And I think that they kind of see the handwriting on the wall and think, which is a scriptural reference in itself, it just occurs to me, the handwriting on the wall. Anyway, I think they see that they need to get ahead of whatever is going to happen here and be prepared to incorporate this idea of extraterrestrial intelligence into their theology. Otherwise, they're going to be in trouble. I like to, so I'm an active Mormon, member of the Church of Jesus Christ of Latter-day Saints, mm-hmm. or LDS Church. Mormons is the nickname. And Mormons actually deal with this better probably than most, because as a point of doctrine, we believe that God actually has populated other worlds with intelligent beings. So the first part of this, we don't have an issue with. Whether or not they're coming to visit or not, then different Mormons have different opinions about that. We don't have any particular doctrine on that. My bigger experience here is with the remote viewing and talking to other Mormons about remote viewing. And I find that they're actually pretty open to the idea, as long as you know how to approach it. You know, you have to know how to, the right words to use so that they don't panic, right? But they tend to be more welcoming to the idea of remote viewing than some other Christian denominations are. Evangelicals have a reputation of being quite rejectionist about this stuff. They all think it's the work of the devil or demons or whatever. But not all of them. I've come across a few who are probably just pretty open to this kind of stuff. You get into the Eastern religions, some of them have no issues at all with it. Some of them probably don't even think about it. Some of them, like Buddhism, has some elements that could be described as remote viewing. So it's a very broad thing to wonder how different religions are going to react, for example, to a full disclosure, if that ever happens, or how they react to this ESP kind of stuff.
1: I bet other ET civilizations are trying to wonder what God is and how this started too.
0: Well, you'd think so. There are some folks who don't think ETs even have any thoughts about God, right?
1: I bet they do.
0: Well, I think, yeah, and there's some interesting science fiction stories about that, about, you know, ETs and their relation to religion and that kind of thing, so.
1: Let's go to Ruth in Maryland. Welcome to the program. Hi, Ruth.
2: Hi, Paul. And I'm George and Paul. Thank you so much for taking my call.
0: You're welcome.
2: Call.
0: So tell me, where in Maryland do you live? What town?
2: Oh, I'm in Southern Maryland in St. Mary's County, and this is the mother county of it all.
0: Okay. Well,
2: I was born in Baltimore, and I've been to Fort Belvoir before. I used to sell newspapers on Fort Belvoir when I was.
0: Well, there you go. I lived for 7 years on Fort Meade, and then I lived another 7 years in Laurel. So,
2: well,
0: and I've been down to St. Mary's.
2: I meant Fort Meade. I was born in Baltimore, so I've been on just about all the forts in Northern Virginia with the newspapers.
0: Yeah.
2: But Fort Belvoir, I used to go on to Fort Belvoir a lot. When I lived in Northern Virginia for a while too, so I was on Fort Belvoir a lot. But I hope you're feeling better soon, and I hope you heal quick, Paul.
0: I tend to, so I've got my fingers crossed.
2: Okay, what I want to talk to you about is I have a question for you. Okay, when I was 15 years old, I was placed in the Scientology. And I was young. I wasn't in there that long, maybe about 6 months to a year.

0: The boss at our newspaper, he put us in there. I don't know. And anyway, the people that were really high up in the Scientology that claimed to be clear with, you know, they quote, it's clear. Right. They claimed that they could leave their bodies and go into different rooms and spy on people. And actually, Cornelius told me this was called bi-location. And yeah. I was just wondering, is this a form of remote viewing that they were doing?
1: You bet. Interesting question. Out of body is different than remote viewing. They're probably related. Right, they're probably related, but the experience is significantly different. So I wouldn't say it's the same as remote viewing. But now, what's interesting here is that that some of the major figures in the remote viewing story were also for a while in Scientology. Hal Putoff and Inigo Swann both were Scientologists until they both left the religion. They had some real problems with some of the things that Scientologists were doing. Ed May was a Scientologist for a while. So there are these rumors that go around that the remote viewing thing was inspired by some of the things that Scientologists did. I've talked to Hal about this and Ingo both, and both of them denied that that was the case, that they were very adamant that remote viewing was its own thing and didn't come out of Scientology per se. So, interesting connection, maybe some sort of connection, but notoriously Scientologists are secretive about some of their things. And so I don't know, you know, how far you could take that that whole notion.
2: Next up, Mark, Roseville, California, west of the Rockies. Mark, go ahead.
3: Yeah, George, Paul.
1: Eddie.
3: Yeah. When you do remote viewing, for like example, they had a remote viewer at Skinwalker Ranch, Utah.
1: Yep.
3: And he was under an NDA, non-disclosure agreement. Like,
1: yep.
3: When you do remote viewing, are you usually under NDAs?
1: When you do it for for hire, or when you do it, you know, like as a operational project, real world project, very often you do have an NDA. There are a number of reasons for that. One is that sometimes the people you're doing the NDA for don't want anybody to know that they've got a remote viewer involved, whether they may be afraid of being ridiculed, made fun of, or they may be afraid of maybe somebody else using a remote viewer against them. I don't know. But other times it's because, in addition to whatever you're doing the remote viewing on, there are additional things, ancillary things that you would have be privy to, you'd get information about that is very proprietary or something. So they don't want you spilling the beans about anything you learn in working with them. So there are a number of reasons, but yes, very often an NDA is one of the requirements.
2: Paul, did you ever think remote viewing would become your profession?
1: No, not until 1997, and even then, I wasn't sure how long it would be my profession. I didn't. I'm not very good at prophesying my own future, I guess. Of course, when I was in the remote viewing program, it was all, you know, SAP. People know what SAPs are these days. Special Access Project, and only a small number of people were allowed to know anything, and it was under a very tight security umbrella and all that. And there was no indication that it would ever be declassified. And so we pretty much were resigned to the idea that once we left the program and went on to somewhere else in the Army or retired, that we would not be able to talk about that ever the rest of our lives. It was a bit of a surprise when, towards the end of my career, just before I retired, all of a sudden here it is on Nightline with Ted Koppel talking about it, with one of the with a former director of the CIA and a customs officer and my buddies Dale Graff, Joe McMoneagle, Ed May. You know, that was almost as shocking to me as it probably was in the rest of the country, but for different reasons, right? I had never expected that to come out, and yet it did. And so then they declassified it. And when I retired, from the Army, you know, all my buddies or my Air Force buddies are out flying airliners, and some of my Army buddies are executives in corporations and stuff, and some of them are into law enforcement and all that. I didn't know what I was going to do. My wife wanted me to get a job with one of the three-letter agencies because of the job security, right? I did not want to do that, but I went through I got the suit, I got the resume, and I got turned down by the NSA, and I didn't try again. And then all this stuff happened, and I decided I was going to start teaching it. And that has proven to be very successful over the years.
2: Let's go to Michael in Burbank, California. Welcome to the program, Michael.
4: Excuse me. I was going to ask you, does the government still have remote viewing teams in the military to see what's going on, or no?
2: Not that we know of, but what do you think, Paul?
1: Yeah, I think I mentioned this earlier. The only place there might be a remote viewing program is at NSA. And I certainly hope there's one there, because I like to think that the government still has access to this capability rather than having gotten rid of it altogether. Now, obviously, we don't need it as much as we did during the Cold War because our surveillance capabilities have increased so much with the autonomous drones and the very high acuity satellite photography and all that. We can do lots of things that they had to use remote viewers to try and do back then. There are still things, though, that no amount of technology or no amount of human intelligence are going to solve. And in that case, I hope somebody is still doing remote viewing in the government. And I think NSA probably is.
2: Probably, or you're not sure?
1: I'm not sure. I don't have any hard evidence. I've not ever been read in on that program, you know, since they got out or anything like that. So I'm not sure there is, but I hope there is, and I think there's a fairly good likelihood there might be.
2: But it wouldn't surprise you, would it?
1: Would not surprise me, no.
2: Paul, where do we get your books?
1: On Amazon these days, and which is, of course, the easiest place for anybody to get a book these days. My first book is now only in Kindle. It's no longer in hard copy. But my second book, My Essential Guide to Remote Viewing, is easily available on Amazon.
2: All right. We'll come back in a moment with Paul Smith and take final phone calls with him right here on Coast to Coast AM.
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12: Israel shared intelligence with the U.S. about the alleged assassination plan.
13: For the last two nights, Iran has been subject to U.S. airstrikes. Now, the U.S. strikes hit some 90 targets last night. Iran fired back at Kuwait, Bahrain, Qatar. For the first time in this round of fighting, missiles were intercepted by Jordan.
12: Fox's Mike Tobin. Democrats in Maine have until July 27th to pick a new U.S. Senate candidate, leaving the nominee less than 4 months to prepare to take on Republican Senator Susan Collins. Fox's Kevin Cork.
14: The Maine Democratic Party is preparing to choose a new nominee and has already announced plans for a nominating convention with former Maine Senate President Troy Jackson and several other Democrats weighing bids.
12: Fox's Kevin Cork. 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
0: 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Now your local forecast from the Hanson Paving Weather Center.
19: Lows level off around 59 overnight under mainly clear skies. Winds out of the north around 5 miles per hour. Daytime highs approaching 86. Friday, sunshine mixed with clouds at times. Lows level off around 66. Friday night, slight chance for storms. I'm staff meteorologist Paul Trombley on KNSI. Right now it's 64 degrees.
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0: And welcome back, George Norrie. Our final segment with Paul Smith, the remote viewer, taking your calls. Paul, you've done a great job in this field. What has been the most astounding thing you've remote viewed?
1: Well, I'm not sure I could tell you the most astounding thing. I could tell you a couple of astounding things.
0: All right.
1: And the reason, of course, is that they're all of them are different, right? And so, yeah. So I mentioned the attack on the U.S. Stark, the ship that was attacked in the Persian Gulf, and I had remote viewed that 50 hours before it actually happened. In very precise detail. That was quite astounding. But I'll tell another story here briefly that I had, I think I told here too many years ago, and that's remote viewing the dark side of the moon with Ingo Swann.
0: Right. He wrote his book Penetration based on that, didn't he?
1: Some of it, yeah, some of it. But actually what we did, I don't think he put in the book because I think the information was proprietary to someone who commissioned it. That is no longer relevant, so I can talk about it. One day, this would have been mid-1990s, I get a call from Ingo Swann. He said, "Hey, Paul, would you like to do a remote viewing project with me?" And I was still in the Army at the time, but that wasn't relevant here because I wasn't in Stargate anymore.
0: Right.
1: It was, yeah. And I said, well, sure. I mean, I'd be silly not to do that. You know, if Ingo was going to ask me to, I'd absolutely going to do it. And he said, okay, well, I'll send you some coordinates. And he did, and they looked like normal geographical coordinates to me. And we'd used those a fair amount at Fort Meade before we came up with what I'm calling tasking numbers these days. That's a whole story in itself, so I won't put you to sleep with that. So I got these coordinates, and I worked them. And I found out later they were lunar coordinates. In fact, I found out halfway through that session they were lunar coordinates because I come in on this very bleak and empty landscape.
0: And you weren't sure it was the moon at that moment.
1: I had no idea it was the moon when I started. So he didn't tell me that up front. He wanted me not to be front-loaded, which is the proper approach. You don't, if you're a good viewer, you don't want to know what the target is because it just messes up the process.
0: Right.
1: So anyway, so I'm finding myself in this bleak, barren environment, and I just sort of realized I was having a hard time breathing, right, at the target. I realized I on the horizon was kind of close. There were these kind of jagged mountain kind of looking things. And at that point, I realized I wasn't in Kansas anymore. I figured I must be on the moon. Anyway, I went on with the session and reported a bunch of interesting things. But the most interesting thing was what came at the end of the session.
0: Uh-huh.
1: So I had found this kind of cavity in one of the rock walls that were there. And earlier I perceived that it led to a massive underground chamber that was partly engineered. The chamber was partially natural, but some intelligent entity had come in and engineered it and made it more the way they needed it to be. Okay. So I picked up on that, and then I picked up on this thing, and it was kind of living. On the moon, it seemed a little improbable, but it was coming in and out of this cavern, and it knew I was there, and it was reluctant to come out. And finally, it did. And when it did, my perception of it was that it looked a lot like a manta ray, except it was a machine. But it was a little different than your standard machine. It was like it was consciously aware that I was there. And it kind of felt like it was part biological and part artificial. Now, I have to point out that this session was done long before, what was it, the one Stargate series where they they had these ships that were part biology and part part action, part machine. And Babylon, I'm sorry, not Babylon. What's the one about the humans migrating through space to escape the? I'm totally blanking on the name of that series. But anyway, that series had Battlestar Galactica. Battlestar Galactica had these also. The new series had these spaceships that were part biology and part machine.
0: Right.
1: So this perception I had was before those things were ever really, you know, the public even knew about those things. And it was kind of angry at me. It was like, it was frustrated because it knew I was there. And it also was not able to do anything about it because that would take it away from what it was supposed to be doing, which was sailing up into the dark lunar sky and going off somewhere. So that was very bizarre. I told that story in great detail at one of my talks at one of the Contact in the Deserts I've presented at. And people were quite astonished by it. But that's probably is up there with describing the attack on the Stark on the
0: USS Stark.
1: That's
0: a great story, Paul. That's
1: it was amazing. It really was.
0: Go to final callers. Alexandria, Louisiana. Cornelius is with us. Hello there, Mr. White.
2: Hey, Paul and George. And George,
1: hello.
2: I got to tell you this one thing. That birthday shout out to that little 6-year-old boy. I bet you she's jumping up and down about that, George.
0: I know her dad was excited about that.
2: Oh yeah. You just make us feel like family, George, and I just want to thank you for that. Paul, that was
1: yes.
2: Babylon 5 with the they were half machine and entities. Babylon 5 was the one thing you were trying to think of.
1: Well, that might have been another one. I never watched Babylon 5, but I'm pretty sure Battlestar Galactica, the new version, not the old version, but the new version, had those two. I maybe I'm wrong. I'll have to research that to make sure if I'm wrong, I don't tell it wrong again.
2: That's all right, Paul. And we served in the military. I was in as a military police officer. I was at Fort McClellan. And thank you for recognizing Ruthie, George. My question for you, Ed Danes had remote viewed Hell, and he also remote viewed the Antichrist, and supposedly around the 2030s, the Antichrist should be coming about. I heard James asking about Christ. So have you remote viewed any of that, and do you think AI is the Antichrist intelligence or the alien intelligence? God bless you, George, and God bless America.
1: So those are interesting questions. I have not remote viewed the Antichrist. I don't think I would want to do that. And the problem is, I think people who have done that usually do it front loaded. And so if you're front loaded, it's hard to know whether what you're getting is actually correct or whether it's something your left brain is making up. That's the reason you don't want to be you don't want to know what the target is to start with, because your left brain will get in the way and start making stuff up. So, yeah, and I haven't done it, and I'm not quite sure how reliable I think these reports are of others who've remote viewed Antichrist, Jesus, a lot of these religiously related kinds of things. Now, do I think AI is the Antichrist? I think that all depends on how you use it, right? It can be used for good. It's kind of like the internet itself, right? The internet was introduced as this massively beneficial thing. And yet look at all the terrible things that get done with the internet as well. Scams of old people, child pornography, all of this bad stuff, along with the good stuff. And I think AI will have that same effect. Now, I'm also a little bit worried that if you ever do get an autonomous AI that can actually think for itself, that could be very dangerous. I mean, this goes back to the Terminator movies, right?
0: Space Odyssey, HAL.
1: Yeah, or HAL. Yeah, that's right. So, you know, I'm worried about AI, but not so much from that it might turn out to be the Antichrist. But then there's also the final point to make is that there's more than one Antichrist. I mean, there is a capital Antichrist, but there's a bunch of smaller Antichrists involved in trying to disrupt God's plan, if you will, you know, whatever. So,
0: can you get hurt, Paul, remote viewing?
1: I don't think you can. Now, there are people who said that remote viewing can make you go crazy. I don't believe that remote viewing itself would do that. But I think people who have a propensity, who maybe have some mental instability or whatever, remote viewing could be a trigger to that, right? So if you're mentally healthy, I don't think it's an issue. If you have some mental disability, it might be problematic. It might be a catalyst of sorts.
0: Let's go to Lewis in Pennsylvania. Welcome to the show, Lewis. Go ahead.
3: Hello, George. Thank you for taking my call. I have a comment and a question for Paul and Alyssa off the air.
0: Sure.
3: Yeah, we live in the most remarkable country. We can predict the future. We know the present perfectly, but the past keeps on changing every day. In the early 80s, I don't recall if the man was the Army or Air Force. A general got kidnapped by the Red Brigade.
1: Yes.
3: Supposedly, remote viewers of the Stargate program located him, and he got rescued. Now, the department heads, why were the department heads so dismissive to cancel the Stargate program and all of its succeeds?
1: Yeah.
3: Okay, thank you, George.
1: And thank you. That was some excellent questions there. So first off, it actually wasn't true exactly. The general, and of course I'm forgetting his name too, it's late at night and I'm still working on East Coast time for my trip to North Carolina. So the general was actually located through other intelligence collection means. Where remote viewing fits in is that before the general was located, Joe McMonigle accurately described the circumstances in which he was being held. And in addition to that, he actually named the correct city where the general was being held in Italy. Okay, but before that information could be provided,
0: James Dozier, wasn't it?
1: Dozier, that's his name. Thank you. It was Dozier, yeah. But some other intelligence source actually pinpointed where Dozier was before the remote viewing data could be produced. Now, there's still an upside here is because then they were able to, and this was, I mentioned Dale Graff earlier in the show. Dale was the one that was managing this from a remote viewing perspective. So he was able to actually go to Italy and compare the data that Joe McMonigle had produced with the actual circumstances on the ground. And it was highly accurate. It was highly accurate.
0: Was it a money grab? Is that what they wanted?
1: No, these guys were
0: terrorists.
1: They're terrorists, yeah. Seemed like there was another part to that question, and I've forgotten what it was now.
0: Let's go to Sue in North Carolina. Go ahead, Sue.
4: Yes, hello. Excellent guest.
0: He is.
4: Yes, hi. I had a question about remote viewing. I know it's real. I've done it myself. But, can you be, say with disclosure as the subject, there will be, you know, a lot of fear. People are going to be really scared as to what to expect. Can you, in the remote viewing for disclosure, can you be, you know, specific? In other words, are we going to, you know, see little, you know, friendly little ETs or predator aliens? You know what I'm getting at? In other words.
1: Yeah, I know. In principle, you can with remote viewing. The problem is there wouldn't be any way of verifying whether you got it right or not until there was disclosure. That's often the problem with these kind of situations where remote viewing can do the task, but you can't check to see if it got it right because remote viewing isn't perfect. I know some of my earlier colleagues claimed you know, a really good remote viewer is right 100% of the time. That's not true. It's never been true. There are times individual sessions might be 100% correct, but overall there's a lot of false positives. Okay. So being able to verify the information is very useful, right? And it's hard to do with an ET task like that because you usually won't find it out until afterwards anyway, right? So, Yeah, that's problematic.
0: Paul, keep in touch with us and let us know your progress on whatever you do, okay?
1: Yeah, I'll actually have a new book to talk about in a few months, so.
0: All right, give Tom a call and let's get you booked, okay? Paul Smith, a remote viewer. Up next, Michelle Claire joins us as we talk about angelic intuition and the afterlife on Coast to Coast.
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9: The strikes keep on coming. I'm Ted Lindner, Fox News. The U.S. launching back-to-back strikes this week in response to Iran firing on ships in the Strait of Hormuz. U.S. forces hit approximately 90 Iranian targets. Tehran responding by firing on American allies across the region. Fox's Mike Tobin with more.
10: Iran has been firing at its neighbors for the first time in this round of fighting. Hostile aircraft have entered Jordanian airspace. The Jordanians say they shot down some 8 missiles. U.S. embassy staff there was ordered to shelter in place. No injuries. The U.S. hit multiple targets, including bridges on rail lines that the U.S. says were used by Iran to transport weapons. Those were hit. U.S. Central Command says some 90 different targets were taken out in Iran last night. 80 were hit the night before. Now, Iranian state media reported explosions in southern port cities. Explosions in Bashir, home to that massive nuclear power plant complex. The U.S. says the targets were on the coast. The power plant was not hit.
9: President Trump now says he doesn't know if the U.S. will be able to reach a deal with Iran. An edited video interview with the former roommate and romantic partner of the man accused of murdering Charlie Kirk last September was played for a judge in Utah Thursday. This is part of the suspect's preliminary hearing.
11: In the partially redacted video, Lance Twigg says he and Tyler Robinson were in the same friend group and became roommates before dating. Twigg said before the shooting, Robinson had told him he wanted to engrave bullets for a hunting trip and borrowed a tool from Twigg's in order to do that. But Twigg's testified that after the shooting,
12: I just asked him in person if what he said was true the night before, and he said it was. I started crying a little bit and said he wishes he hadn't done it.
11: He says Robinson would sometimes talk about politics, but that he'd never heard Robinson mention Charlie Kirk. After the judge watched the video, another investigator read from the text messages Robinson had sent Twigs telling him about the shooting. Jessica Rosenthal, Fox News.
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9: Democratic nominee Graham Plattner dropping out of the Maine Senate race after new rape allegations, leaving it unclear who will be the new Democratic nominee.
20: Now about 600 Democratic delegates are going to pick the party's new Senate nominee, not the voters. It's something Graham Plattner and his supporters aren't happy about.
21: This is exactly the kind of political system that everyone voted against on June 9th. And for that reason, we need to be assured that it is going to be open and democratic as we move forward.
20: This morning, our cameras were rolling outside of Plattner's house as he was spotted there grabbing a bucket. I don't know what was in it. Plattner did not apologize, though, for serious allegations against him, including rape, and says the Democratic establishment just wanted him out.
9: Fox's Alexis McAdams. A federal planning commission has given preliminary approval to the massive 250-foot triumphal arch proposed by President Trump.
22: The National Capital Planning Commission agreed to give preliminary approval to plans for a 250-foot triumphal arch near Arlington National Cemetery. Ahead of the vote, dozens of residents voiced opposition to the project, arguing the arch would block views from the cemetery and ruin the D.C. skyline. Final approval could come as soon as September when the commission next meet, but members say they still want information on the arch's violation of the city's height law restricting how tall structures can be. Administration attorneys have argued the law does not apply to federal buildings. At the White House, Jared Halpern, Fox News.
9: It's official. Palm Beach International Airport's got a new name. It's now Donald J. Trump International Airport. The rebrand has been linked to the president's deep ties to the area, including his repeated presence at the airport and his Mar-a-Lago estate, which is located just a few miles away. However, the three-letter airport code that passengers most often see, which is currently PBI, will not change to DJT until August 18th. I'm Ted Lindner. This is Fox News.
14: 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Now your local forecast from the Hanson Paving Weather Center.
23: Lows level off around 59 overnight under mainly clear skies. Winds out of the north around 5 miles per hour. Daytime highs approaching 86. Friday, sunshine mixed with clouds at times. Lows level off around 66. Friday night, slight chance for storms. I'm Staff Meteorologist Paul Frombly on KNSI. Currently, it's 63 degrees.
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0: And welcome back to Coast. George Norrie with you, author Michelle Clare with us, medium, angel intuitive, and spiritual teacher whose life was forever transformed by three near-death experiences that opened her connection to the spiritual realm. Michelle was enlightened to communicate with angels, life guides, and loved ones. Her book is called 101 Ways to Set Your Soul on Fire and 111 Angel Messages. Michelle, welcome to the program.
1: Hi, George. Thank you so much for having me. I'm excited to be here.
0: Looking forward to this. Can you tell us about your near-death experiences, if it's not too painful for you?
1: I absolutely can. They were big awakenings in my life that, like many near-death experiencers talk about. The first one happened for me in April of 2000. And at that point in time, I was newly married. I was in the hospital visiting my sister-in-law who had just had a baby. And I was talking to her RN, who was my friend from high school. At that point in time, I suffered a massive seizure and landed obviously on the floor in the hospital. But what I remembered was opening my eyes, and I was in this beautiful room. It was all white. It was as though the walls were alive and breathing, and every molecule was radiating this light and love from the inside out. And as I kind of looked around, I realized that I was laying with my head in my grandmother's lap. She had passed away a few years before that. And she was looking at me, smiling, the most beautiful young version of her that I could remember. And as I was looking at her, I looked up next to her, and there was this magnificent 12-foot angel standing there. And
0: Wow. She
1: was absolutely magnificent. And at this point in time, I knew nothing about near-death experiences or telepathic communication. And as I looked at this beautiful angel, I was just absolutely drawn into her presence. And being raised Catholic, I wanted to immediately look for her feather wings. And as I looked for those, what I actually saw were the wings were made of light, and they moved very similar to like the aurora borealis, and they literally seemed to span eternity. And as I was in this truly blissful, unconditional, loving, timeless space, as I looked at her, I thought to myself, what is your name? And she answered me in my head. She said, my name is Madeline, and I'm one of your guardian angels. And in that moment, I was truly just in this pure bliss and love and happy to lay there in that energy forever. But the next thing I knew, I heard someone yelling, code, code. And it felt like I had been dropped out of a two-story building. I went from feeling light as a feather to about 10,000 pounds of cement, and I was back in my body. And because this seizure happened in the hospital and I had stopped breathing, they were calling the code team. They admitted me to the hospital. They never found out what created the seizure, and I've never had another one since. But that was really my first connection consciously to the angelic realm.
0: One after-death experience is one enough, isn't it?
1: You would think, right?
0: And then when was number two?
1: So number two happened in May of 2006. And at that point in time, I had three young kids. I had a 5-year-old, 3-year-old, and infant. And at that point in time, I had had a lot of challenges physically after I had had my son. So I was in the hospital for about the following 6 weeks on IV antibiotics, and they were, you know, trying to get me healthy again. They finally decided that they needed to do a DNC, which is a procedure where they clear out the uterus, and it's about a 45-minute outpatient procedure. The night before, I remember having that pit in my stomach and thinking that I shouldn't go through with this, but I was tired of being in the hospital and being sick. So I went in. I had had anesthesia before, and whenever I've had it, it's just a blank space. It's not a dream. There's nothing that I'm seeing. But as I go in this time, I remember counting backwards for the anesthesiologist. And the next thing I remember is I look over and I see my big 102-pound white German Shepherd who had passed away a couple of years before walk into the operating room. And in that moment, we were literally gone. And we were on the most phenomenal beach. It had colors that we don't hear, have here on planet Earth. There were almost emotions too that were higher vibrational than we have here on planet Earth. Every flower, every drop of water in the ocean, every leaf was radiating this light and love from the inside out. And as I looked at my beautiful dog, she was about, looked like she was about 2 years old, healthy, happy. We were telepathically communicating. I knew that she was really happy that I was there. And we were just running on the beach. And as we were running and running, I started to notice I wasn't getting hot or tired or thirsty, and that the sand felt like clouds. And the funny side note is, like, I always tell my friends, if you ever see human Michelle running, like, call 911.

0: I do. I absolutely do. I think his soul knew that mine was getting ready to leave. And he was kind of like, wait a minute, I just got to this planet. Where are you going? And by him calling to me, it brought me back into this awareness where I realized, oh, I still needed to be here. And so as I prayed, I was immediately taken back into the operating room. And Jesus came in as my best friend, not needing me to confess my sins or bow down to him. But literally, as I saw Jesus, this beautiful white golden light filled the operating room. And I woke up in post-op, and I looked at the clock on the wall, and my 45-minute procedure had turned into a 3.5-hour emergency procedure.
1: Oh my God.
0: Because they had ruptured my uterus in multiple places and they missed my artery by literally a millimeter.
1: Oh, that was number two. What about the third one?
0: That was number two. Well, you know, the third time's a charm, George. I finally got it this time. So the third one happens on November 1st, 2011. So for people who like numbers, 11-1-11. And I was in this house at that point in time that we lived in. The kids were 5, 8, and 10 years old. And my oldest was at school that day. And I said, I had candles. We had 14-foot ceilings in this house. And I had battery-operated candles about 12 feet off the ground. And, you know, once a month I would have to go through and change these batteries. So I said to my younger two kids, I'm going to change the batteries and then we'll go pick up your sister. So as I started to climb to the top of this ladder, I felt it start to shift. And as soon as it started to shift, I literally thought, oh, this is going to hurt. And in that moment, I was literally ripped out of my body, not in a painful way, but fast, like bungee cord fast. I was turned around facing my body in the ladder, suspended in the air like a freeze frame in a movie. And again, I'm in this timeless space and this unconditional love, and I'm standing with these three people. And I don't know them, but they feel like friends or family. I feel like they know everything about me. One is an Asian man, one's an Egyptian woman, and one is a Hawaiian man. And as I'm standing there with them, they said to me, what do you want to do? Do you want to stay or do you want to go?
1: They gave you that choice, huh?
0: I did. I got the choice. And as I stood there and was thinking about this, I found it really interesting because I realized my body was going to hit the floor in a second or less. And yet at the same time, I felt like I had forever to decide what choice I wanted to make. And as I was watching my body in the ladder, I saw another angel come in, and this angel was dressed in a deep red and gold outfit. And I knew as I saw this angel that it was there to immediately take me home or to shift something so that I could stay. And as I was looking at this angel, my attention was drawn to my two younger kids who were there in the kitchen with me. And as I saw them, I realized I wanted to stay, that I wanted more time to be their mom. And as I made this agreement or said this, I was immediately downloaded with a lot of information. And the information was that I could stay, but that I needed to do my work as a medium, and I needed to be here to, you know, give readings and help people in the way that I could help them, and that my marriage would most likely end in divorce, and I had more trauma coming. And so they were painting for me this picture that was not all rainbows and unicorns. And yet in that heavenly realm, I remember being like, okay, send me in. Like, I'm ready to go. Just send me back in. So I'm back in my body. My body falls, and I hit the back of my head on the corner of the granite island. I had a 5.5-inch skull fracture, a brain bleed. I lost my taste, my smell, my equilibrium. But what they actually found out was that I survived the fall by 0.5 inch. So when they did the CAT scan, I had missed my brainstem by 0.5 inch. And that was the difference of being able to stay or going home to that heavenly realm.
1: They came close to you on these occasions, didn't they? Wow.
0: Oh, so close, so close. I mean, the difference between life and death for me, at one point it was a millimeter, and at the other point it was just 0.5 inch.
1: At what point, Michelle, did you become an angel communicator?
0: Yeah, so that started happening relatively quickly after that third near-death experience.

0: Because I came back with so much physical trauma, I would get information, but not exactly know what to do with it or how all of this was going to work out. I mean, I was just trying to walk down the hallway without literally bouncing off the walls with the damage that my vestibular system had had. So as time went on, I ended up going to a counselor who was amazing. And she said to me, oh, let's get you a mentor. And so I started training, and the angel communication, the messages just started coming in. And it was amazing, because what I realized really early on is that every single person has at least one guardian angel, and many people have more than that.
1: I've had a few.
0: I have no doubt, George.
1: I've had a few. And who assigns them to us?
0: So our soul chooses them. I believe in pre-life planning. This is what Spirit has taught me about, that our souls are here by choice. We're not pushed or forced to be here by a God or a higher being. We choose to come here. And when we're making our life plan, we choose our guardian angel that will be a good fit for us during this lifetime.
1: Now, you have called some of this your soul plan. What is that?
0: Yeah. So a soul plan is really before we show up in our human form here on planet Earth, about 60% of our life is chosen in a blueprint. And we choose that. We choose our parents. We choose family members, challenges and lessons that we're going to learn in this lifetime. And then we get to planet Earth and we have about 40% of free will, where we can spend time kind of chasing our tail in a circle or making progress moving forward. But when we're creating our soul plan, it is truly lessons that our soul wants to learn. We're choosing who the players will be in this experience that we have. And then we're sitting with a council of life guides and angels who are going to be there to help us and support us during this journey.
1: When we work on the soul plan, are we getting any assistance, or are we doing this all on our own?
0: We are absolutely getting assistance. So very often the life guides will come in and they will share with us like, hey, you're being pretty ambitious. You've got a lot piled on your plate here. You need to take that back a notch. And this is kind of where I connect this to my third near-death experience, because I remember being in that heavenly realm and thinking, okay, no big deal. I'm going to have physical trauma. My marriage will end in divorce, more trauma ahead. I've got this. But then when you really get to planet Earth and it's boots on the ground and the body's taking the blow and these other things are happening, it's a lot harder than it seems like it will be in heavenly realm.
1: How important are the angels to our life, our human life?
0: Oh, they are so important for us, because they are absolutely with us from the moment our soul enters that egg and that conception moment, all the way through to safely seeing us home to the other side. So they are there for everything, and they are always showing up with love and comfort and compassion and protection for us.
1: I love Christmas time, Michelle, because one of the reasons is it's the time that I watch the movie It's a Wonderful Life over and over again during Christmas.
0: Absolutely.
1: You remember that movie?
0: I do. Yes.
1: How the angel came and saved George Bailey.
0: Mm-hmm.
1: Do they really do that?
0: They really do. So they cannot interfere with free will, and they also cannot interfere with your life plan. So let's say you are someone who has chosen to leave this world by a car accident. Your guardian angel cannot stop that car accident. But there are many times in our lives where we have near misses with certain situations, and that is because your guardian angel has been able to intervene in those situations.
1: How can they intervene in some and not others?
0: Because if there's a near miss car accident, it was not in your soul plan to leave. That was not one of your exit points. So when we come into this planet, we usually have about 5 exit points in our life plan, opportunities for where our soul can go home and be done with the lessons that we wanted to learn. A near miss car accident might not have been one of your exit points. And so in that case, your guardian angel was allowed to either slow down time, speed up time, guard you so you didn't get hit, but create that space so that it's not an exit point for your soul.
1: Does the guardian angel, Michelle, have full jurisdiction over our life?
0: The guardian angel is there to support our life. So not necessarily that, but they are here to support the higher soul plan that the human version of us wants to experience. And then we also have our life guides in the mix. So this is a really good time to talk about the difference between a guardian angel and a life guide. So a life guide is benevolent and loving, but we want to really think of them as the teacher. They are here to keep us on the mission, on the path, to learn the lesson. Whereas our angels show up with more protection and love and energy in that way. Also, very often when I speak with people, their angels show up at a time when people are in deep grief or deep sorrow, and we feel this beautiful love or peace or comfort come over us. That is our guardian angel in action.
1: Do the guardian angels always communicate with us?
0: Always. There will always be some way, shape, or form that they are connecting with us. It doesn't mean that it's happening every single day, but what they are always doing is letting us know that we're not living this life alone.
1: At what point does God intervene? Or does he?
0: Yeah, so I don't necessarily know that God intervenes. The way that the soul plan works is for when we make this decision to come to planet Earth and learn the lessons and have the experiences that we want, we've kind of sat with our council, our life guides, our guardian angels, the other people who will be part of this. This plan is, I would call, blessed by that higher power because it's allowed to happen and carry out. There are times when we talk to near-death experiencers and we actually hear things about like God intervening. Now, sometimes people will have what is considered a distressing NDE. And in those experiences, very often there will be some point where they will say something along the lines of, you know, and then God reached their hand in and pulled me out of the darkness. Or then the light appeared next to me and I knew all would be well. So there certainly is intervention from God at times in this life and in the afterlife.
1: Michelle, we're going to take a short break, but we'll come back and talk more with Michelle Clear about angels and intuition. We'll take calls with her next hour on Coast to Coast AM.
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4: To the Wall Street Journal. Iran has repeatedly vowed to retaliate after IRGC General Qasem Soleimani was killed in a U.S. strike in 2020.
5: For the last two nights, Iran has been subject to U.S. airstrikes. Now, the U.S. strikes hit some 90 targets last night. Iran fired back at Kuwait, Bahrain, Qatar. For the first time in this round of fighting, missiles were intercepted by Jordan.
4: Fox's Mike Tobin, the Democratic Party in Maine, working to name a replacement for the U.S. Senate race after Graham Plattner dropped out following a sexual assault allegation.
6: About 600 Democratic delegates are going to pick the party's new Senate nominee, not the voters. It's something Graham Plattner and his supporters aren't happy about.
4: Fox's Alexis McAdams, Democrats consider the race crucial to retaking control of the Senate. 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
0: 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Now your local forecast from the Hanson Paving Weather Center.
12: Lows level off around 59 overnight under mainly clear skies. Winds out of the north around 5 miles per hour. Daytime highs approaching 86. Friday, sunshine mixed with clouds at times. Lows level off around 66. Friday night, slight chance for storms. I'm Staff Meteorologist Paul Frombly on KNSI. Currently, it's 63 degrees.
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1: We'll take your calls with Michelle Clare next hour on Coast to Coast. 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And of course, ParanormalDate.com keeps cruising along. 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The lucky couple is whisked away to a haunted location for a chillingly romantic first date. And we're looking for you to maybe participate in that. So go to ParanormalDate.com, send in the information, and you just might get picked.
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0: And welcome back, George Norrie, along with Michelle Clare. Michelle, at what point did you become an angel communicator?
1: Well, this has really started with the last near-death experience, but I've been doing it now for the last 10 years professionally.
0: Do you do it as a prayer, or how do you start it?
1: You know, for me, it really starts when I'm in a reading. I also feel them talking to me throughout the day. It can easily start for someone as a prayer if they want to start inviting their angels in, their guardian angel, to communicate with them more. That is a great place to start. For my work with my angels, it's almost a constant chatter as long as I tune in.
0: Now, I noticed that you saw them in your near-death experiences, but do you see them when you're not in a near-death experience?
1: Not typically. That is a great question. Sometimes I will see them in my mind's eye, but more often than that, I am feeling them and getting telepathic communication from them.
0: When we're born, do we start making our plan for our life, our early soul?
1: Yeah, there is still some room to add on. So when we come to planet Earth, we have a good portion of the soul plan is already completed, but or written out in that way. But as we move forward, there is still room to add things in, make new connections, new relationships, and new experiences.
0: What is a life guide with the angels?
1: Yeah, so the life guides really work hand in hand with our angels.
0: Are they angels?
1: They are not angels. The way that I see them, when I'm connecting with them, they feel different to me. And I often use words like vibration or frequency. So I would say, think of radio stations. I connect with the angels on channel 111 and the guides on channel 112. They're similar, but a little bit different.
0: Where do the guides come from? Who assigns them to us?
1: Yeah, we choose these guides in our pre-life plan, and they are souls that have had multiple incarnations on this planet. So if you were going to incarnate on another planet or another dimension, you would choose a guide that's very familiar with that. But the guides that most of us have right now on planet Earth, they're familiar with this territory, with the challenges and the contrast of this planet. And so they're really the right ones for the job.
0: You had mentioned that angels really can't interfere. If your time is up, it's up. There's nothing they can do?
1: No, because I truly will tell you that even as a medium, and I've been working professionally as a medium for 10 years, I have found time and time again, in the moment that our soul chooses to leave this earth, that is truly between our soul and God, Source, the Divine, whatever your name is for the higher power. And there's nothing that can interfere with that plan and that divine moment.
0: What do you think our greatest mission is for a guardian angel? What are they really there for?
1: I truly feel like they are here to help us with compassion and love through this lifetime, not just on how to feel it for ourselves, but how to share it with other people and how to really understand that very often the lesson in this lifetime is always based on love. And it doesn't mean you stay in an abusive relationship. It's about loving yourself enough to leave, right? Or loving somebody who you might have a challenge with at work, but they still deserve that love because they're a soul having a human experience at this point in time.
0: Michelle, why does it sometimes take a tragedy or some event to get people to recognize that there's a spirit world out there?
1: This is so common. Many people come to me because of a tragedy that they've had in their life. And what happens is, in our human life right now, very often we forget that we're spirits having this human experience. And so we really buy into our human story and we're going along. And as long as things are going well, life on planet Earth seems pretty good. And then we have a tragedy where someone dies or we have a disease or something like this happens in our life. And in those moments, these are planned for you to wake up and remember you are a soul and there is so much more happening than what it appears to be happening on this planet.
0: We're with Michelle Clare talking about the angelic realm. What about our Akashic records? What do they have to do with this, if anything?
1: Yeah, they do. So when there's actually an angel, the ascension angel, and this is the angel that was created for you the moment that source, God, the divine spoke your soul into existence. And this angel is the perfect match for your soul. What this angel does is it watches you through the eternal evolution of your soul. So through every lifetime in the Akashic records, through every experience. And so they know you by all of your names and by all of your experiences. And so those do play a part into who we are today, because depending on what you've learned in the past, it will affect what you want to learn now or what you still need to master.
0: Do our angels communicate with us, Michelle, in that little voice we hear in our head sometimes? Is that us? Or is it an angel?
1: It is an angel the majority of the time. I will often say our angels whisper, even to me. Like, I wish they were talking at me in a loud voice and it was easier for me to hear them. But our angels and our intuition and our guides, those are the whispers, even our loved ones in spirit. It's very rare for them to come in with a roar, this loud message for us. And so as long as we can allow ourselves to continually tune into these whispers, we will be getting the highest level of guidance possible.
0: I'll tell you a story that happened to me that I've said on the show several times already, so our listeners know this. So they're probably saying, oh, here we go again. I'm in my car driving up to a 4-lane intersection, all right?
1: Mm-hmm.
0: And I'm driving, and I've got a green light. So you keep going, right? You don't stop. But something in my head compelled me to stop. Mm-hmm. It said, do not go through. Stop. Do not go through. So I stopped. I pulled over and stopped. At the moment I would have been in the center of the intersection, some guy went through his red light and would have broadsided me, and God knows what would have happened. I've always wondered whether it was my intuitive ability or an angel.
1: Absolutely, your guardian angel. Those are the perfect situations where they show up and protect us. And I had a similar situation. I was borrowing a friend's truck because my daughter was moving and driving down the road. There were 3 lanes of traffic in each direction. And all of this sudden, this car started coming straight at me from across 4 lanes of traffic. And I literally was getting ready to brace for impact because I knew I could not speed up or slow down enough to miss it. And somehow, I am not kidding you, the angels were able to almost stop time, but literally just in the lane that my car was in, this car missed me and it went off into a parking lot and there were no other parked cars there and the person was fine. And it was absolutely unbelievable. But yes, these are the moments where our guardian angels are in action.
0: If they don't step in for some reason, does our intuitiveness kick in?
1: You know, absolutely. But I can't imagine the guardian angel wouldn't step in. I feel like we have this gift of intuition as humans, but we also have the gift of guides and angels. And so sometimes it's a little bit hard to tell which channel is talking, but I will often tell you that intuition to me, 99% of the time, is actually coming from spirit, whether that is your angel, your life guide, or even your soul, like your higher self.
0: Can we change our soul plan at any time we want?
1: No, we cannot, because if we look around, we can change parts of it possibly, but not all of it. You're born to the parents you're born to, right? That's not changeable. You could be put up for adoption and then you would have another family, right? But there are things in the soul plan that cannot be changed. There are other things that can be added on later on in life, but 60% of that is pretty solid before you even take your first breath on this planet.
0: Do the non-believers also have angelic experiences?
1: You know, they do, but they would just call them good luck, usually. I got lucky today. The car barely missed me, right? But so what happens is when we come to this planet, There is not just one veil between heaven and earth. We are individually veiled. So depending on the type of life we want to have here, the veil that we're wearing is thinner or thicker. So for someone like myself as a medium, I obviously have a pretty thin veil. But for somebody who chooses to come to this life and have the experience of being an atheist, they're going to have a thicker veil. That doesn't mean they don't have life guides and loved ones and guardian angels around them. It just means that they're going to perceive it in a different way, saying, oh, I got lucky today, or, you know, just coming at it from a very earthly point of view.
0: But luck does happen, does it not?
1: You know, it does happen, because we do know people that come into this planet and they do appear to always be lucky. And I would say for those people, I think they made a really good soul plan to come here and have a great streak of luck with it.
0: We've got a guest, Professor Joseph Gallenberger, who's written a book called Liquid Luck about attitude. And he does experiments in Las Vegas with two groups of people, happy and unhappy, positive and negative. And he said almost all the time, 90%+, the happy people, the positive people, come back as winners, and the negative people and the unhappy people come back as losers. Is that an angel that's helping them, or are they doing it to themselves?
1: Wow, that's a great question. That is actually them doing it to themselves. That is a vibrational match, right? So very often in this life, if we're going out and we're in a positive mood and we're looking for the good in the world, we're going to find it. But if we're going out and we're thinking all people are bad and everyone's mean and this is a horrible place to be, we're going to find that. So they absolutely are co-creating with the universe their luck.
0: Michelle, do the angels sometimes specialize in certain things? I mean, is there a certain group of angels that help us with grief, losses, physical pain, stuff like that?
1: Absolutely. We have angels that specialize in all areas. So there are special healing angels. There are earth angels. There are seraphim angels. We have angels that specialize. I have a friend that every time they're going to the store, they call in their parking angels and they swear they get a front spot every single time. You know, so we have unlimited numbers of angels that are specializing in everything. We have angels that work with our animals. So the animals here also on this planet, their soul has chosen to be here at this time, and they have angels who are supporting them through their journey here.
0: How do we know it's our intuition versus the angel involvement? How do we know?
1: Yeah. Well, the easiest way to really tune into that is to notice if the message felt like it came from outside of you or inside your head. So very often we're telling ourselves stories, we're in a conversation with ourselves in our head or in our thought process. But really when spirit speaks to us, it almost feels like it comes a little bit from an outside source. And that's where you can really tell where the information is coming from.
0: Well, when we hear that little voice in our head, can it still possibly be an angel?
1: It can. I mean, here's the thing. Our angels know exactly how to work with each of us. So whether you have consciously had a connection with your angel, or you know you're in communication with them every day, or you just think you have one but you've never connected, your angels know exactly how to get through to you. So whether it's the little voice in your head or the nudge or the feeling or just the interference in a thought pattern, they will get the message through.
0: Michelle's website is linked up at coasttocoastam.com. Where do we get your book, 101 Ways to Set Your Soul on Fire?
1: You can find that on Amazon Prime.
0: When did you write it?
1: That one was written last year in the spring. And then in November is when 111 Angel Messages came out.
0: How did you get that number?
1: You know, the angels clearly, they love to talk to us with numbers. So that energy of the ones, it's very important in my life, especially with my near-death experience happening on 11-1-11. And so they told me that I was going to start channeling these messages and it would go into a book of 111 angel messages.
0: Did you ever have an angel that wasn't nice to you or pleasant?
1: I have never had that experience.
0: Does anybody?
1: Not that I'm aware of.
0: What about those angelic angels that went astray?
1: You know, listen, so let's talk about vibrational match with angels, right? Just because we have been told through biblical stories that we have angels that are dark or have gone astray and become demons, I would look at that more as a vibrational energetic frequency than considering it an angel that would guide someone through a lifetime here.
0: So Satan does not exist or does?
1: I would say this. I do not believe in an angel called Satan that is here to create hell on earth. I do believe in lower vibrational frequencies, which means there are people that are not good people on this planet. There are lower vibrational energies, but there is not, to my knowledge, or that spirit has ever told me, literally a hell as a place that we would go to if we lived a bad life.
0: Why do so many people, though, Michelle, feel disconnected?
1: That's part of the human experience. So it goes back to that veil. When we choose to come here to this planet, when we are in that heavenly realm, we cannot disconnect. We are all part of the oneness. We know it. There's clarity. There's love. And then what happens is after about, you know, 200 to 500 years in your favorite vacation energy and everything going perfect, your soul gets a little restless and you want to have a new adventure and experience something. So we choose to come to this planet. Part of coming to this planet is feeling disconnected from source. And that's a challenge that a lot of people are having right now.
0: If you have a question for an angel, just ask Michelle, because we're taking calls when we come back on Coast to Coast AM.
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4: Facing another assassination threat, I'm Sue Guzman, Fox News. Israeli intelligence officials reportedly warning the U.S. that Iran has devised a new plot to assassinate President Trump. It's according to the Wall Street Journal. Iran has repeatedly vowed to retaliate following the 2020 U.S. strike that killed IRGC General Qasem Soleimani. President Trump says despite the recent exchange of attacks with Iran, Tehran has reached out to continue negotiations.
5: The president told reporters yesterday, for now, the ceasefire with Iran is dead, but that the regime called him to try to make a deal. He's just not sure yet if they are worthy of making a deal with. CENTCOM reports U.S. forces hit about 90 Iranian military targets, including their air defense systems, their coastal surveillance assets, their missile and drone storage sites, and also their naval capabilities and military logistics, the infrastructure along Iran's coastline. Now, this all follows another set of strikes on Tuesday. The U.S. is responding to Iran continuing to strike ships trying to transit the Strait of Hormuz.
4: Fox's Aisha Hosni reporting. And the preliminary hearings against Charlie Kirk's accused killer continue. Judge yesterday hearing testimony from Robinson's former roommate.
6: Judge Tony Graff allowed portions of the investigative interview with Lance Twiggs to be played in court. Twiggs told prosecutors after the shooting, Tyler Robinson cried and said he wished he hadn't done it. That while he'd previously heard Robinson talk about politics.
7: I personally had never heard him talk about Charlie Kirk before specifically.
6: State Bureau investigative agent Brian Davis then read text messages out loud purportedly from Robinson to Twiggs, telling him about the shooting.
8: Lance responds, he says, what? And then he says, you're joking, right? And then Tyler says, I tried to delete that.
6: Twiggs said Robinson used one of his tools to engrave bullets, but at the time said they would be used on a hunting trip. Jessica Rosenthal, Fox News.
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4: Victor Marks, a Marine Corps veteran, declared the winner of the three-way Republican Party primary for Colorado governor Thursday, defeating State Senator Barbara Kirchmeier. Posted a video to social media thanking his supporters.
13: Thank you to every voter, volunteer, and supporter who helped us get here. And to those of you who supported someone else in the primary, I want you to hear me clearly. There's a place for you in this campaign.
4: The gubernatorial primary was held June 30th. It took days for all of the counties to report their final results. The Justice Department is deploying election monitors ahead of primaries across six states, warning all 50 of them that they could face criminal liability if they knowingly let illegal migrants vote or stay on their voter rolls. Assistant Attorney General for Civil Rights, Harmy Dillon, telling Fox Business.
14: We're going to pursue this all the way up to the Supreme Court and ensure that these states, which frankly, red or blue, are not doing a great job of keeping their voter rolls clean, that we help them, because ultimately the goal is not to punish people. It's just to get a clean election that everyone can believe in.
4: Dillon says a third of all states had thousands of dead people on their rolls, as well as tens of thousands of non-citizens. Questions continue to swirl around the health of Kentucky U.S. Senator Mitch McConnell. Fox's Kevin Cork reporting.
15: President Trump couldn't really offer up an update when he was asked about it aboard Air Force One.
16: I have no idea how he's doing.
15: Amid calls for McConnell to publicly address his health and ability to serve, Senate Republican leaders say they've held lengthy and substantive conversations with him about Senate business. But for now, Democrats, of course, waiting for Plattner's official exit. We'll all be watching. And Republicans insisting McConnell is still engaged behind the scenes as we all await a in-person update.
4: Fox's Kevin Cork. I'm Sue Guzman. This is Fox News.
3: 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Now your local forecast from the Hanson Paving Weather Center.
17: Mainly clear overnight with lows around 59. West winds around 5 miles per hour. Slight chance for showers and foggy early Friday. Daytime highs approaching 85. Sunshine mixed with clouds at times. Partly cloudy skies Friday night. Slight chance of thunderstorms. Lows dip down to about 66. I'm meteorologist Paul Trombley on KNSI. Right now, 61.
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0: Welcome back. Michelle Clear with us. George Norrie with you. Michelle, do our guardian angels ever change during our lifetime to different guardian angels?
1: No, we always have the main guardian angel with us, but we will have other angels that come in on our team depending on what's happening in our life and where we're at.
0: Do they sometimes, though, handle other people too?
1: Well, very often our guardian angels are going to talk to our loved ones' guardian angels. So I would say they are in communication with others. But the guardian angel is truly assigned to just one person throughout this lifetime.
0: One person or one soul?
1: One soul.
0: What if we don't like our guardian angel?
1: You're going to like your guardian angel. You picked them before you came here because you knew they would do an excellent job loving you and helping you through this life.
0: We pick them or do they pick us?
1: It's a mutual pick. So depending on the life lessons that we want and the comfort that we're going to need, it is a mutual agreed upon situation where they choose us and we choose them.
0: Now, when you communicate with an angel, tell me your process.
1: Yeah, my process is really about clearing my energy, opening up my mind, but I like to see it more as a blank slate so that the information that is channeled through or comes in that I'm receiving in feelings and sometimes pictures or words comes across pretty clearly for the sitter.
0: What happens when somebody dies unexpectedly? What happens to their soul?
1: Yeah. So whenever we are leaving this planet, no one ever dies alone. I feel like that's a really important thing to say. So even if you are in the middle of the Sahara Desert, you are not going to die alone. We all have angels, life guides, and loved ones. And what will happen is that usually before someone is completely on the other side, if we're looking at someone in a hospice situation, they'll start talking to their family, they'll feel their cats and their dogs and all these other loved ones from the other side that are coming in. When a soul leaves unexpectedly, they have the same greeting and love, and they are met with that love and compassion and family and angels. It's just done in a way where it's much more quickly, and they might not have time to recognize it if it's a sudden passing.
0: Michelle, is the dying process almost like a dream where you kind of like float around?
1: On a soul level, it is. So very often when I'm in mediumship readings, the person on the other side will come through and let me know that they disconnected from their body on a soul level before their body truly set down. So really, and in near-death experiences, I want to say this, they are so much more vivid than our human life. So when we're having those experiences and the experience of leaving this body and transitioning to that heavenly realm, it is more vivid. And we realize that this life becomes the dream.
0: In the movie, It's a Wonderful Life, the angel Clarence had to work for his wings. Is that a realistic thing?
1: I would say in an interesting way. Think about vibrational match, right? So it's not necessarily the way that we see it as humanness, having to work hard, but really it's about choosing to live from a place of love and light and higher vibrational frequency than a lower energy.
0: Are you constantly in touch with your guardian angels?
1: Yes, I would say they are constantly in touch with me. I am not constantly aware of them, but when I'm tuning into them, they are always present.
0: Have they changed your life?
1: Absolutely, because I know there are times where they created an opportunity so that I could be here on this planet longer. And also knowing that I am never alone and that I'm absolutely loved beyond measure, like every single human soul on this planet is, it is life-changing when you allow yourself to really embrace that.
0: Have you ever broken down emotionally over an angelic situation?
1: You know, there are times when I have felt them and their love is so intense that, yeah, you have tears. And one of those times I had a friend and she was a neighbor. She was going through, breast cancer treatments and in a really tough place mentally. And about 10 o'clock at night, I remember feeling the angels just almost overtake her house. And I could hear this tone that they were singing and, I spoke with her the next day, and she had told me that at that point in time, she just had an argument with her sister and was feeling really upset. And all of a sudden, this peace just took over her, and she went to sleep and slept great that night. And so it was really beautiful to be able to tune into their love for us, and not just in, you know, situations where they're saving our lives, but in the situations where they're comforting us through these earthly challenges.
0: Let's go to the phones. Let's start with Jonathan in Hamlin, New York, east of the Rockies. Hello, Jonathan. Go ahead, sir.
2: Hey, how are you doing, George?
0: Great, John. Thank you.
2: I was saying December 10th, 2005, I was in a terrible accident, 85 miles per hour into a tree, and I went through the back end of the 2001 Dodge Ram that slammed into a tree, and ended up later on in life knowing the people that actually called the paramedics to that situation, which I ended up crawling out of that after I had the bright light experience, and all I could feel was warmth, not a significant bit of pain at all, and hearing my brother's voice screaming for me, and all I could think was I had to come back to save him.

0: down to my jaw. I had teeth impacted into my eye sockets and up underneath my skin where they shouldn't be. And that was what your last caller, where she was talking about all those instances. It was that extreme warmth, the light. And but for some reason, my brother's voice rang into my ears where I just woke back up again.
1: What saved and him, this, Jonathan? What saved him?
0: New York.
1: Michelle, what do you think?
2: Yeah, well, absolutely. This was a guardian angel experience. It even feels like you were having a near-death experience because you were seeing the light, you were feeling the warmth, you were feeling the love. I believe I heard you say you were disconnected from the pain your body was going through. And in all of my near-death experiences, I was too. And so clearly this was a situation where your guardian angel and your brother's guardian angels were there to adjust it so that you could stay. They couldn't keep you completely safe or out of pain and recovery's way, but they were able to preserve your time here on this planet.
1: Do they give you the option, Michelle, of coming back or not?
2: Sometimes people get the option. I got that option in my third near-death experience, but very often we don't. But there are moments in certain experiences where we will get the option.
1: Let's go to Sue in Roseville, California. Hi, Sue. Go ahead.
3: Hello, George and Michelle.
1: Hi.
2: Hi.
3: I just have some questions. I heard you mention something about we have five exit points, and I wanted to know, what does that mean? Does that mean we have a chance of dying all five times, or does that mean on the fifth one we die? And then I wanted to ask, because my cousin was adopted, and she went into a family that both her parents did not treat her well. They abused her pretty bad, and she's a really nice person. And did she choose that? And when I was five, I told my mom that, and because, you know, when you're five, you still remember from the other side. I told my mom that I had picked her for my mom, but I said, I didn't pick Daddy. And I remember saying that to her.
2: I love that.
3: And she remembers it too.
2: Let's start with the first question. So the first one about exit points. Yes, we usually have about five exit points that we plan in our life. And what these are points where we can choose to leave this planet. And depending on our life and the challenges that we've chosen, you know, it could be the bout with cancer that someone has at 40 years old, right? Where it could be like, okay, if they catch it in time, we get to stay. And so with the exit points on our soul plan, we know, and our life guides know, as we're creating this plan to be on this planet at this time, that it's going to be challenging. And so we naturally build in times where we can leave this earth and we can go back home. And so that's what exit points are. Now, sometimes not everyone takes the last exit point. Sometimes people will take an earlier exit point. I was reading for someone today, and her father ended up passing. He was in sepsis. He was 92. But he basically said that he had taken his fourth exit point. If he had stayed longer, he would have been basically bedridden and unable to take care of himself. But he would have only lasted about 6 to 8 more weeks. So he chose to take the exit point that he did about 10 days ago. So it didn't mean he was going to have years of life left. It just meant his last exit point was a few more weeks away. And as far as your cousin, so when we talk about adoption, this is always like an interesting situation because a lot of people kind of feel abandoned if they have been adopted. They feel like their birth mom abandoned them. And what is really happening on a soul level, you actually chose your birth mom and you chose the family that is going to raise you. And because of that, when we see adoption in like this mediumship world, I always think of it as such a gift because what is happening is a soul is saying, yes, I will bring you into this planet. I will be that vehicle, even though I know I don't get to stay to get to raise you. It's very challenging when we're talking about people who get adopted into hard families like this, too. Go ahead.
1: Do we ever make mistakes, Michelle, in selecting our families?
2: You know, we don't make mistakes, but I will tell you what happens is sometimes it's a lot harder here on planet Earth than we realize it's going to be in the heavenly realm. And that's where our guides try to help us and talk us into what feels like a good fit.

0: Eric's with us in Nevada City, California side. Hi, Eric. Go ahead.
1: How you doing?
0: Good, buddy. Thank you.
1: Michelle, almost 36 years ago, I had an accident, and I got butchered by the doctor. And I mean butchered, $1 million worth of health insurance. And man, it's been nothing but agonizing pain since.
0: Still, huh?
1: And I mean nothing has gone right. I mean, the most beautiful thing in my life was my border collie. I loved to death. He was smart as a whip, the best, and I've had lots of dogs, and I've loved them all. Don't take me wrong. But this guy was special, and he was taken from me. And it's bad enough I exist in agony and filth. But it seems like nothing, no matter what, no matter how positive I try to be, goes right. I mean, you know, I'm praying every day that they don't take my cat Osama, and he's a terrorist, you know, but I love him dearly. So if I have guardian angels, why are they not helping?
2: Yeah, so that's a great question, because feeling like we're not getting the help and support that we need on the human side is common. And I am so sorry for your challenges and the hardships that you had. What I will tell you is our guardian angels are always working for us to get the highest and the best outcome. And in this situation, for you, that might be the fact that that you are here, because your soul still has things that it wants to learn and experiences that you want to have. And one of the things that the angels always say to me when I ask about miracles, because I will ask them, I'm like, what's a miracle? Why does it seem like some people get it and not everyone does? What the angels tell me is that spirit world actually calls these happenings, and they happen when we allow ourselves to get into alignment, body, mind, and spirit. And so one of the biggest challenges for you, obviously, with all of these hard things that are going on in your life right now, is to allow yourself to get into that peaceful state. But the more that you can allow yourself to get into the peaceful state, body, mind, and spirit, the more you're going to feel your angels supporting you. And actually what they're showing me right now, and I want to say this to you, have you heard of HemiSync or binaural beats or anything along these lines? Have you ever heard of these or tried these?
1: Sorry, could you say that again?
2: There's something called HemiSync or binaural beats. And these are two important tools that I feel like would be very beneficial for you right now, because what are they, Michelle? Yeah, what they do are they are certain tones that help our brain, and they bring us into kind of like a meditative state, into theta or delta. And what happens when we allow our brain to get into that state, the angels can work with us more clearly on physical healing, mental healing, emotional healing, but we've kind of got to let our mind relax and let the story and the pain and the anxiety of the world go to the side. So I would really encourage you, you can look at binaural beats on YouTube. You can find tones that work for you. There's a website called HemiSync with Karen Newell, and she has these that are scientifically proven to help your brain. But please try this, because as you allow yourself to do this, even if it's just for 15 minutes a day at first, what will happen is this healing energy that your angels are wanting to bring to you, it's going to be able to travel through you, body, mind, and spirit, much more clearly.
0: Next up, Pauline's with us in North Carolina. Welcome to the show. Hi, Pauline.
3: Hi. My question is, I wanted to find out if I have more than one guardian angel and if they have a message for me, because I always talk to my guardian angel every day.
2: I love that. Thank you, Pauline. Yes, you have two guardian angels. I feel one that feels like it has a masculine energy and one that feels like it has a feminine energy. And it's fun because they're using the word chatter. So it's not just like you don't just say a prayer in the morning. You're kind of in constant chatter or communication with them, is the energy that they're giving me for you. And what I want to say to you is they're telling me that in the last couple of years, you've done a phenomenal change in looking for the bright side of things and looking for the light and looking for the love in this world. And they're really honoring you with this process and acknowledging that you are literally creating a better, happier, brighter life for yourself. So keep talking to them and keep looking for them. They're showing me a lot of white feathers, so I know you'll be receiving feathers as signs that they're around.
0: How do we know, Michelle, that we've contacted our angels? How do we know we've clicked?
2: Yeah, well, usually it is a peaceful feeling that comes within you. The other thing that I will train people in my classes is with our guardian angels, when we allow ourselves to go into kind of that quiet meditative state, we will normally feel a spot on our body that gets hot or tingly. And it's almost as if they're touching us there. And once we start tuning in to where it is that we feel that connection, we know that their vibration is right there, and that amplifies our ability to receive the messages from them.
0: It's almost magical, isn't it?
2: It is very magical.
0: What do you recommend to people who cannot find their angel?
2: Yeah, well, your angel can find you. That's the good news, even if you feel like you can't find them. But allow yourself to start doing simple things like playing games. Like, okay, angel, I want you to send me this sign today. Ask them to send you a specific sign. Allow yourself to write a word down that means something to you and watch where it will appear throughout the day. You might get a random email with that word on it that you're not expecting. But there are ways to start playing with your angels that is not such a heavy energy, and it makes it easier to connect.
0: We're going to come back in a moment with Michelle Clare and take final phone calls with her as we talk about the angelic realm. And again, her book is called 101 Ways to Set Your Soul on Fire, and the other book, 111 Angel Messages. We've talked about almost all of them right now.
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2: This is the Ox, and I'm on the road for you all year. 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Ox Across America title sponsors are Mike Bryant with Bradshaw Bryant Law Office and Coyles Flags and Flagpoles. 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
3: Assassinating Charlie Kirk last September, defense attorneys unsuccessfully fought for the release of statements between Robinson and his former roommate, arguing it would be characterized as a confession.
4: Prosecutors played a video of an investigative interview with Robinson's former romantic partner, Lance Twiggs, in which Twiggs said Robinson cried after the shooting and said he wished he hadn't done it.
3: Fox's Jessica Rosenthal. And Democrats in Maine have till the end of July, July 27th, to pick a new U.S. Senate candidate, leaving the nominee less than 4 months to prepare to take on Republican Senator Susan Collins. Fox's Kevin Cork.
5: The Maine Democratic Party is preparing to choose a new nominee and has already announced plans for a nominating convention with former Maine Senate President Troy Jackson and several other Democrats weighing bids.
3: This after Graham Plattner dropped out Wednesday night. 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
0: 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Now your local forecast from the Hanson Paving Weather Center.
11: Mainly clear overnight with lows around 59. West winds around 5 miles per hour. Slight chance for showers and foggy early Friday. Daytime highs approaching 85. Sunshine mixed with clouds at times. Partly cloudy skies Friday night. Slight chance of thunderstorms. Lows dip down to about 66. I'm meteorologist Paul Trombley on KNSI. Right now, 61.
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3: Whether it's physical activity, obesity, diet, smoking, low on hormones, stress, sleep disorders, or your age, can be supported by reducing inflammation and aiding the body to heal itself appropriately. 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

0: And we're back with our final segment. George Norrie here with Michelle Claire. Michelle, what do you think is the most important thing every human being needs to remember when dealing with angels?
1: That they are truly loved beyond measure. Think of the person or the animal that you have loved the most in this lifetime and times that about 100,000. And that's how you are loved by your guardian angel.
0: Do they ever turn on us?
1: They don't. They are truly lifelong companions of love and protection here to support us on this challenging earthly journey.
0: What do they think of the state of the affairs of the world right now?
1: Yeah, clearly this world is going through some challenges right now, but the angels are constantly telling me to remember that every person on this planet has at least one guardian angel, life guides, loved ones in spirit, and all of these beings of light around them. So while we're getting ready to go through this challenging period, and we are in it right now, the awakening is really what's coming, and that's where humans are going to rise to a higher level of consciousness.
0: Back to the phones we go. Wildcard line, Richard's with us in Kansas City, Missouri. Hey, Richard.
2: Yes, hello. My wife, Rachel, recently died in Denver, and in 1994, God used me to raise her from the dead, and I'm still praying that she'll come back to life again. I need help, and do you know if my wife, Rachel, will come back?
1: So my heart is with you. I am sorry that you're going through this. I want to talk to you about two things. So when we leave this earthly realm, we do not cease to exist. So we might disconnect from our body, but our soul continues on. And the love, the relationship, and the connection that we have with our loved ones here, it does stay intact. And so what I will tell from you is I absolutely do know that your wife is still connected to you on a soul level and loving you and really wanting to support you and help you through the other side.
0: How do you feel that way, Michelle? How does that come to you?
1: It comes to me because, number one, the experience that I've had working through this, but I can feel his wife coming in and really surrounding him with a lot of love and support, or at least I feel this female energy who I'm interpreting to be his wife, really loving him and supporting through this. When we go into deep grief on this side of the veil, our loved ones who have transitioned, they know it, and they're doing the best they can to help us move through that process here.
0: Richard, let's go back to you. Do you have a follow-up question, my friend?
2: Yeah, just in grieving and crying and... It just hurts. It hurts. I know I called in last Thursday or Friday.
0: I remember that.
2: Yeah. Thank you for remembering. It's just so hard for me.
0: How old was she, Richard, when she passed?
2: She was born 8/30/52.
0: And she died this year?
2: Yeah, just a short time ago.
0: Oh, I'm sorry to hear that.
1: Yeah. Allow yourself to keep talking to her, because what I will tell you is she hears you, whether you are speaking out loud or thinking to her in your head. The other thing is she's showing me like a lot of music and a lot of noises. So I want you to think about wind chimes or TVs turning on and off by themselves. Like, she's trying really hard to let you know that she is absolutely around you and holding you and comforting you during this time.
0: Michelle, tell me about grief and how do you handle that?
1: Oh my gosh. You know, here's the thing. Even as a medium, I have lost loved ones that I'm so close to. I do not have a way for us to bypass the human grief, and nor have I been able to bypass that. The best way I know to navigate through it is to realize that the love, the connection, and the communication is still there and it's still intact. And our loved ones have left their body, but they haven't left us. And so as we're moving through the process of missing them in the human form, we also need to allow ourselves to look for our new connection with them and where they are at this time, which is still right beside us, holding our hand and loving us every step of the way.
0: Let's go to Eric in Indiana. Hello, Eric. Go ahead.
3: George!
0: There you are, buddy.
3: This is Eric, the mind control guy. How's everybody doing tonight?
0: Everybody's good.
3: Awesome. My question for the guest is, I don't know if she's ever heard my story. Anybody who's listened to Coast AM over the years, or Dark Outpost, now called the Awake Nation, or heard my interview with Connie Willis back in August of 2023, knows that I'm one of the survivors of the most sadistic mind control project since the Central Intelligence Agency's infamous MKUltra. My question is, for those that did not survive any of these sadistic mind control projects, the troops and other citizens who ended up in mental institutions or died in testing, and their families were told fairy tales, where were the guardian angels trying to protect those people? And why did these sadistic doctors constantly and consistently get by with it?
1: Yeah, that is a great question. And this really goes up to soul plans. So when we talk about soul plans and planet Earth, right, there are a lot of times when a soul comes in and their legacy and what they've done here on this planet, it lives in a stronger way than if they had lived a full life. And so what happens is, and I want to use like kind of this example, sometimes people transition from this world from cancer, but how many millions of doctors do we have trying to cure it right now? So this person comes in, chooses to leave from a certain way. It wasn't that their guardian angels were not with them. I want to go back to the question with your friends and the people, you know, their guardian angels were with them every step of the way. But what I'm feeling that I need to say about them is that they had a higher level soul plan, and they wanted to bring more awareness to the situation that would happen by their transition.
0: How does that work though, Michelle?
1: So the way that it works is, a lot of times the way that our soul chooses to leave this planet is more important than maybe the legacy that we've had from our everyday life. So let's use the example of, let's look at MAD, the Mothers Against Drunk Drivers, right? That child that transitioned that way left a legacy now that we all know about because of the way they transitioned. So their soul had an experience here on planet Earth, but knew that by leaving in that way, there would be a much more massive ripple effect. So very often a soul will choose to leave in a way that leaves a big imprint or ripple effect to actually uplift humanity, uplift awareness, uplift consciousness, and bring it into this, you know, level of energy that we're living in.
0: Next up, we've got James in Wisconsin, east of the Rockies. Hi, James, go ahead.
4: Hi.
0: Hi.
4: I was wondering, I'm honored to be speaking with you both.
0: Glad you have it. You got through. Go ahead.
4: If the Lord were to call in an angel, would it be the most powerful?
0: If the Lord were to call in an angel, what would it be like, Michelle?
1: Oh, that is a great question. It would depend on the situation, right? Because I kind of want to talk about this. Like, there are different levels of angels and different angels that do different things. So I think it would really depend on the situation. We always have our guardian angel with us. We can call in healing angels, to parking angels, to our dog's angel, depending on what is happening. Here's the biggest thing that I want to say about that. If God, Source, the Divine, the Lord, called in an angel, I have no doubt it would be the right one for the situation.
0: It's almost magical, isn't it?
1: It really is. You know, there's so much magic in this world when we allow ourselves to stop and look for it, and to really realize that we are these beautiful souls who are loved beyond measure, that have chosen to come to this planet at this point in time. No one is accidentally here.
0: On the wildcard line, T is with us in Hawaii. Hello, T. Go ahead.
5: Hey, George. I'm really, you're just a great interviewer and a great person.
0: Well, thank you, T.
5: And thank you for accepting my call.
0: Absolutely. Go ahead with your question.
5: My question is, someone had passed recently, and I was wondering if you have... Michelle, if you could tell me exactly what happened to them, what they passed from, and if there's any messages from the other side.
1: Yeah. Can you give me their first name? I don't know if I'll be able to get what they passed from. That might take me a little longer than we have right now, but what is their first name, please?
5: B.
0: B?
5: B, like the letter B or B-E-A.
1: Oh, okay.
0: Female, wasn't
1: Thank
0: it?
1: You.
5: Yes.
1: Okay, yep.
0: Go ahead, Michelle.
1: Yeah, so, you know, what I'm feeling from her, there's a couple things. She definitely takes me to stomach, liver, spleen area. So I'm feeling kind of like, I almost feel a punch in the gut in that area is what I'm feeling. So there were certainly some big issues that were happening right there. She is showing me, though, that she is really connecting with people through two things. One, flickering lights over water. So I want you to think about like kitchen and bathroom areas because the flickering lights are showing around the water. But the other thing that she's showing me is she's also showing me car light. The front headlight on the right side gets burned out. So if that hasn't happened in the last 2 days, that's going to happen tomorrow or the next day is a sign that she's around. But she comes in with a really big loving heart. So I want to say this to everyone because I think hearts are also going to be a sign from her. You're going to see heart-shaped clouds. And her message is really this. I know she's telling me to use the words. It seemed like it wasn't time. So she's leading me to feel like she passed earlier than we thought she should have. But what she's saying is that she was really met with love. She's showing me a female who comes in above her. So I don't know if this is her mom or grandma, but she was there as well as she had a medium-sized dog that met her from the other side. So please know that her transition was gentle. She makes me feel like I want to say it was pretty quick, but she's really around you guys right now as you're moving through this.
0: Those that die unexpectedly, Michelle, are they sad on the other side?
1: You know, they're not sad. I would say this because when we're in the heavenly realm, sadness isn't an emotion that we feel. I would say that at times they might be like, dang it, I wanted another 10 minutes there. You know, the scope of eternity, our life on planet Earth, if you make it to 100, it's just the blink of an eye. So it's not that there aren't occasions where they had wanted maybe longer here, but they're not sad in the heavenly realm.
0: Next up, we've got the Houston, Texas trip here. Here's Connor. Hey, go ahead, Connor.
6: Hi, I'm just wondering if I'm on my right path in terms of my soul plan. And, like, I know you said you can't screw that up, really, but, like, I've always wondered if I'm right about my purpose, if I'm on the right path. If you can help me with that.
1: Yeah, so the way that I'm feeling this from your life guides right now, you're absolutely on the path that you should be on. Don't second guess yourself too much. They're wanting me to tell you that you have a tendency to overthink things. So don't let this be one of the things that you overthink. The other thing that they're showing me is in about 3 months, or somewhere around October, I feel like for you, you're going to have an opportunity at that point. If you're working, you're going to be talking about either a promotion or changing jobs, but there's a switch that's coming in your life and it feels positive. So I want to say this. It could be, if it's not specifically connected to work, it could be a new partnership coming in where somebody is starting a business and they want you to kind of give them, you know, counseling or consultation on that. But there's something that's coming in October. Don't doubt who you are, because what they're telling me is you've always made the best of every situation.
0: Michelle, how does prayer work with an angel?
1: Yeah. So prayer is such a beautiful gift. And to me, it is energy. So if we are praying for someone who is in a challenging situation, we're kind of sending them love or energy. And when we're talking to our angels, if we're taking a prayerful form on that, we're sending them love and energy as we are asking for guidance or help on our journey.
0: You've got Paula in San Diego, California, west of the Rockies. Go ahead, Paula.
7: Hi, Michelle. I had a son who passed away when he was 28, and he committed suicide. And when he died, I sort of changed the trajectory of my life, and I've gone into a different career now. And it's been difficult because I'm like 108 years old, and I'm changing my career with people who are 20 and 30. So I want to know if I'm on the right path. And
0: Right, we lost her phone right at the end. Go ahead. The angels clipped her phone.
1: Uh-oh. Okay, well, here's the thing, Paula. First of all, my heart is with you on that. And I do feel like you're on the right path for now, but it does feel like it's going to be shifting for you in the next 5 months. So I feel like there are going to be other opportunities that are brought to you. And the way that the angels are showing it to me, they're brought to you on like these beautiful golden or silver platter. So what that is giving me the idea of is that you're going to be given some gifts that you're not expecting coming up, but also you're going to be given some opportunities that are actually going to help your life, make it easier.
0: Michelle, give out your website, would you please?
1: Yes, you can find me at michelleclaire.net. And thank you, George, so much for having me tonight. It's been an honor and a pleasure.
0: Keep in touch with us, okay? And keep those angels coming.
1: Absolutely.
0: It's Michelle Clare. Her website, again, is linked up at coasttocoastam.com. And her books include 101 Ways to Set Your Soul on Fire and 111 Angel Messages. For Dan Galante, Donna Walker, Tom Danheiser, Sue Trikas, Lex Lonehood, Sean Ladasur, Alec Fernandez, Tim Banal, George Knapp, Richard Serrett, and Connie Willis, I'm George Norrie, somewhere out there on Coast to Coast AM. We'll see you on our next edition. Until then, be safe, everyone.

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4: The conflict continues. I'm Ted Lindner, Fox News. The U.S. launching back-to-back strikes this week in response to Iran firing on ships in the Strait of Hormuz. U.S. forces hitting approximately 90 Iranian targets. Tehran responding by firing on American allies across the region. Fox's Mike Tobin.
5: Iran has been firing at its neighbors for the first time in this round of fighting. Hostile aircraft have entered Jordanian airspace. The Jordanians say they shot down some 8 missiles. U.S. embassy staff there was ordered to shelter in place. No injuries. The U.S. hit multiple targets, including bridges on rail lines that the U.S. says were used by Iran to transport weapons. Those were hit. U.S. Central Command says some 90 different targets were taken out in Iran last night. 80 were hit the night before. Now, Iranian state media reported explosions in southern port cities. Explosions in Bashir, home to that massive nuclear power plant complex. The U.S. says the targets were on the coast. The power plant was not hit.
4: President Trump now says he doesn't know if the U.S. will be able to reach a deal with Iran. The judge presiding over the case of the man suspected of murdering Turning Point USA co-founder Charlie Kirk has heard from the suspect's former romantic partner. Fox's Jessica Rosenthal with more.
6: Prosecutors played video of Lance Twiggs, the former romantic partner of Tyler Robinson, telling an investigator that Robinson confirmed he killed Charlie Kirk and cried and said he wished he hadn't done it.
7: And then eventually said that he would talk to his parents or turn himself over.
6: State investigator Jennifer Falmuina testified about examining DNA evidence on the rifle Robinson's accused of using.
8: The DNA profile is at least 1 trillion times more likely if it originated from Tyler Robinson as a major component.
6: She also testified about the engraved words on the bullets used to kill Kirk. Twiggs confirmed Robinson had asked him to use a tool in order to engrave bullets prior to the shooting. Jessica Rosenthal, Fox News.
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4: Democrat nominee Graham Plattner dropping out of the Maine Senate race after new rape allegations, making the announcement Wednesday night, leaving it unclear who will be the new Democratic nominee.
12: Now about 600 Democratic delegates are going to pick the party's new Senate nominee, not the voters. It's something Graham Plattner and his supporters aren't happy about.
13: This is exactly the kind of political system that everyone voted against on June 9th. And for that reason, we need to be assured that it is going to be open and democratic as we move forward.
12: This morning, our cameras were rolling outside of Plattner's house as he was spotted there grabbing a bucket. I don't know what was in it. Plattner did not apologize, though, for serious allegations against him, including rape, and says the Democratic establishment just wanted him out.
4: Fox's Alexis McAdams. More than a week after the polls closed, there's a winner declared in the GOP primary race for governor of Colorado.
14: Victor Marks, a Marine Corps veteran, declared the winner of the three-way Republican primary for Colorado governor Thursday, defeating State Senator Barbara Kirkmeyer. Posted a video to social media with this to say to his supporters.
15: Thank you to every voter, volunteer, and supporter who helped us get here. And to those of you who supported someone else in the primary, I want you to hear me clearly. There's a place for you in this campaign.
14: The Colorado gubernatorial primary was held on June 30th, but all of the counties, including the large ones, took days to report their final results. Sue Guzman, Fox News.
4: And a wildfire killed at least 11 people in southern Spain as soaring temperatures gripped much of the country. Officials say several victims of the fire in Los Gallardos were found inside burned-out vehicles. Multiple other people have been injured in the blaze as well. 150 firefighters are battling. A sustained heat wave with temps of over 100 degrees has caused wildfires across southern Europe this summer. Hundreds of firefighters battling major incidents in France, Portugal, and Spain. I'm Ted Lindner. This is Fox News.
10: 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Now your local forecast from the Hanson Paving Weather Center.
16: Partly cloudy skies with fog in spots overnight with lows around 59. Winds out of the west around 5 miles per hour. Slight chance of rain showers Friday. Daytime highs approaching 85. Sunshine mixed with clouds with fog at times early. I'm Staff Meteorologist Paul Frombly on KNSI. Right now, 61.
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0: This is America in the Morning from Westwood One. Good morning, I'm John Trout. It's Friday, July 10th, 2026. Here's what's coming up on America in the Morning.
19: The United States has launched a new round of airstrikes targeting Iran.
20: The roommate and romantic partner of the man accused of killing Charlie Kirk told investigators that defendant Tyler Robinson had said he wishes he hadn't done it.
21: A U.S. Olympian pleads not guilty. I'm Clayton Neville.
22: Mexico plans to request criminal charges over the deaths of 17 Mexicans in ICE custody. I'm Ed Donahue.
23: U.S. soccer star Christian Pulisic added injury to insult during the World Cup loss to Belgium. I'm Sagar Meghani.
24: Mortgage rates march higher. I'm Alan Spiga.
25: Meta says it's investing more than $9.1 billion to build its first artificial intelligence data center. I'm Donna Water.
0: All ahead on America in the Morning. It's 7 past. The U.S. and Iran are once again exchanging fire in the Middle East. Here's the latest from correspondent John Gambrill.
19: The United States has launched a new round of airstrikes targeting Iran. The U.S. military central command says it hit some 90 targets in Iran today. Now, that includes sites at an airport as well as missile launchers. That's according to black and white footage released by the U.S. military central command. Meanwhile, in Iran, they say at least one person has been killed, a firefighter who was responding to a strike at an airport in Iranshahr. They also say that bridges apparently were targeted again for the first time in the war since this ceasefire has been put in place. U.S. President Donald Trump had threatened to begin targeting infrastructure in Iran over its continued attacks on ships trying to go through the Strait of Hormuz through a route around Oman to the south. Missile alert sirens went off in Bahrain, Kuwait, and Qatar this morning as Iran retaliated. There's no word on if there's any damage in those Gulf countries, but it just shows how everything is escalating, and this interim deal to try to end the war now looks increasingly at risk as this crossfire continues.
0: Testimony from Charlie Kirk's alleged assassin's romantic partner was presented in a Utah court by prosecutors in the case. Correspondent Hannah Schoenbaum is following details.
20: The roommate and romantic partner of the man accused of killing Charlie Kirk told investigators that defendant Tyler Robinson had said he wishes he hadn't done it. Prosecutors played parts of a video of their recorded interview with the roommate, Lance Twiggs, on the fourth day of a week-long preliminary hearing in the case.
1: Did he talk about what he had done?
2: Didn't go into detail. I just asked him in person if what he said was true the night before, and he said it was. I started crying a little bit and said he wishes he hadn't done it.
20: They also showed text messages between Robinson and Twiggs, Discord messages, and a handwritten letter they allege Robinson left for Twiggs, confessing to the crime and professing his love for Twiggs. Robinson appeared stoic while watching the video interview, but appeared to smirk at times while reading the text messages. And after an investigator read aloud the handwritten letter, one of Robinson's defense attorneys leaned over to ask if he was okay. He nodded yes. At the courthouse in Provo, Utah, I'm Hannah Schoenbaum.
0: A U.S. Olympian pleads not guilty in connection with alleged damage to the Lincoln Memorial reflecting pool. Correspondent Clayton Neville has that story.
3: U.S. Olympic canoeist David Davy Hearn was arraigned in D.C. Superior Court on Thursday on a single count of destruction of property. He's accused of causing more than $1,000 in damage to the Lincoln Memorial reflecting pool. Hearn's among at least four people facing charges in connection with the alleged tampering. President Trump began renovating the pool in the spring. U.S. Attorney for the District of Columbia, Jeannie Pirro, alleges that Hearn was seen forcefully and violently pulling up and removing the bottom liner of the pool with both hands on June 19th. Hearn's lawyer, Norm Eisen, says his client's innocent and calls the charges outrageous.
5: This indictment reflects the administration's effort to scapegoat Davey and to shift blame for their own failures.
3: Hearn's next hearing in the case is set for August 5th. I'm Clayton Neville.
0: 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It's 11 past. There's more questions than answers after a fatal shooting involving federal agents in Texas. That story and more when America in the Morning continues after these messages.

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4: You're with America in the Morning, and on where severe weather might strike today to end the work week, here's AccuWeather.com meteorologist LaTroy Thornton.
5: A broad zone of high pressure over the southwest will only continue to expand and strengthen through the weekend, and as it does so, the result will be a similar expansion in rather hot conditions over a large chunk of the nation. In fact, through Sunday, very warm to at times hot conditions may stretch from interior California and the entirety of the southwest through nearly all of the plain states, the interior northwest, and places as far to the east as the Dakotas, even portions of Michigan. That hot and dry air is likely to lead to a heightened risk for fires over some of the Rocky Mountain states once again, and even into the western portion of the Great Lakes region, with highs by Sunday likely to top 95 degrees for much of that same area as the heat wave continues into the early part of next week. In terms of today's precipitation, there are once again two areas with the risk for some severe weather, from eastern Colorado into the Texas and Oklahoma panhandles, and eastward across much of Kansas, central and southern Missouri, even southern Illinois and northwestern Tennessee. Thunderstorms this afternoon and tonight may bring strong wind gusts of 60 to 70 miles per hour, as well as some tornadoes. While in the mid-Atlantic and the northeast, afternoon and evening storms may also be gusty from far northern North Carolina through areas near and east of the I-81 corridor in Virginia, as well as northward through much of New Jersey and eastern Pennsylvania. Yet again, much of the eastern one-third of the nation has a chance for at least a spotty afternoon thunderstorm that could bring a downpour today, with that chance also extending across the Gulf Coast into South Texas. Showers and some thunderstorms look to be rather numerous from central Illinois through the Ohio Valley as well, with another round of monsoon thunderstorms developing for this afternoon from southeastern Arizona into New Mexico. That's the weather across America. I'm AccuWeather.com meteorologist LaTroy Thornton.
4: 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I'm John Trout. The Department of Homeland Security says federal agents involved in the shooting death of a Mexican national in Houston on Tuesday were not wearing body cameras. Correspondent Ed Donahue reports the incident has caused tensions to rise over immigration between the U.S. and Mexico.
6: Mexico plans to request criminal charges over the deaths of 17 Mexicans in ICE custody or during immigration operations under the Trump administration.
7: Podemos ser omisos.
6: Mexican President Claudia Sheinbaum says we cannot turn a blind eye to the Mexicans who have died during ICE operations or who are or were detained in these detention centers, which are operated by private companies contracted by ICE. The request, which carries no legal weight, will be submitted to state prosecutors and the Justice Department. It will be accompanied by civil lawsuits against the companies that operate the detention centers. Sheinbaum said Mexico decided to escalate its complaints after an ICE agent killed Mexican citizen Lorenzo Salgado Araujo in Houston this week. I'm Ed Donahue.
4: The man accused of shooting two National Guard troops near the White House in November of 2025, killing one of them, has been taken to the hospital for a potentially life-threatening medical condition after refusing to eat food while in pretrial custody. U.S. Marshals notified

0: for several weeks, though he is expected to be ready for AC Milan's opener late next month. Pulisic was scoreless during the World Cup, missing one of five games with a calf injury and leaving two others early. I'm Sagar Meghani.
1: It's 18 after. Most U.S. cities are turning their nose to data centers, where Meta plans to build after these messages.

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8: It's 20 past. Welcome back. You're with America in the Morning. Wall Street stabilized on Thursday after seeing losses earlier in the week after the U.S. resumed strikes in Iran. Correspondent Seth Soutell has the market report.
9: I'm Seth Soutell, and this is the AP Markets Report. Stocks rose and oil prices fell as calm returned to financial markets a day after fighting flared up again between the U.S. and Iran. The S&P 500 rose 0.8% Thursday. The index more than recovered its loss from the day before. The Dow added 139 points, that's about 0.3%. The NASDAQ Composite rose 1.3%. Oil prices gave back much of their gain from the day before. The price of a barrel of Brent crude eased by 2.2%. Treasury yields fell in the bond market. The yield on the 10-year Treasury slipped to 4.54%. Seth Soutell, New York.
8: Home buyers looking for a break in mortgage rates are in for a letdown this week. Correspondent Alex Viega reports.
10: Mortgage rates march higher. Mortgage buyer Freddie Mac says the average rate on a 30-year mortgage rose this week to 6.49%. It's now back to where it was 2 weeks ago. When mortgage rates rise, it can add hundreds of dollars a month in costs to a home loan, reducing home buyers' purchasing power. Mortgage rates have been mostly trending higher for months. Higher oil prices due to the war with Iran raised expectations for hotter inflation, pushing up the long-term bond yields that influence mortgage rates. The trend has contributed to lackluster home sales this year. I'm Alex Vega.
8: New York Attorney General Letitia James has filed a lawsuit on behalf of the state against 3M, DuPont, and Chemours, and other companies accusing them of harming the environment and people's health by selling forever chemicals that they knew were toxic. James wants the companies to fund cleanup efforts, properly warn consumers of the dangers of forever chemicals, and pay damages for the harm they've caused. In May of 2025, 3M agreed to pay New Jersey $450 million to settle claims.

0: Massachusetts. Forever chemicals contaminated the state's drinking water. And just last month, Chemours reached a settlement with the U.S. government to resolve charges its chemicals polluted water in New Jersey, North Carolina, and West Virginia. Facebook's parent company has revealed plans to build a massive AI data center in Canada. Correspondent Donna Warder has details.
1: Meta, the parent company of Facebook and Instagram, says it's investing more than $9.1 billion to build its first artificial intelligence data center in Canada and the largest outside the United States. The facility will be in Alberta and will be powered by a natural gas-fired plant being developed by a consortium. Alberta has been courting hyperscale data centers. Because the province's electricity grid cannot support multiple large AI data centers, it's prioritizing projects that have their own power generation, as Meta plans to do. I'm Donna Warder.
0: It's 24 after. When we return on America in the Morning, the passing of an aviation pioneer. That and more after these messages.

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0: America in the Morning continues. It's 26 after. The oldest woman to travel into space has died. Correspondent Lisa Dwyer takes a look at the life of Wally Funk.
1: Wally Funk, an aviation pioneer who was the oldest woman to launch into space, has died. She was 87. Funk was one of 13 female pilots who went through the same tests as NASA's all-male astronaut corps in the early 1960s, but never made it into space. In 2021, she got her chance aboard Amazon founder Jeff Bezos' Blue Origin rocket.
2: I feel great.
1: At the time, the 82-year-old was the oldest person to go into space.
2: I was just laying down, and I was going into space. And I want to thank you, sweetheart, because you made it possible for me. I've been waiting a long time to finally get it up there.
1: In a post on X, Blue Origin said that they were humbled to be a part of her journey. I'm Lisa Dwyer.
0: Correspondent Karen Shamus reports that in Denmark, Christmas in July is more than just wishful thinking.
3: As Central and Southern Europe grapple with the heat, it's beginning to look a lot like Christmas in Denmark. Dozens of people dressed as Santa, Mrs. Claus and elves from around the world have descended on Aalborg, Denmark's fourth largest city, for the nation's annual World Santa Claus Congress. It's a colourful midsummer tradition that has delighted onlookers since 1957. The event was created to entertain children, but became a popular gathering for Santas who appear in stores and shopping malls over the festive period. For Simon Brons, chairman of Danish Santa Claus Guild, the event is proof that the festive spirit isn't just for Christmas.
4: Christmas is not a season. It's a feeling you have in your stomach. So if you want, you can have Christmas the whole year.
3: I'm Karen Chamas.
0: America in the Morning for Friday, July 10th, 2026, is produced by Alexander Hinton. I'm John Trout. This is Westwood One.
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12: News. I'm Sue Guzman. Prosecutors Thursday playing a video of the roommate of suspected Charlie Kirk assassin Tyler Robinson. He told authorities Robinson confessed to the shooting. Donald Trump Jr. telling Fox's Jesse Waters Primetime that after this hearing, all conspiracy theories about Kirk's death can be laid to rest.
13: In court, we saw the facts laid out very eloquently. It took a long period of time to get it out there. But once you see it, you put the picture together. Let's just say this is, to me, again, way beyond a reasonable doubt.
12: Democrats in Maine have until July 27th to pick a new Senate candidate after Graham Plattner dropped out of the race Wednesday amid sex abuse allegations.
14: The Maine Democratic Party is preparing to choose a new nominee and has already announced plans for a nominating convention with former Maine Senate President Troy Jackson and several other Democrats weighing bids.
12: America's listening to Fox News.
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10: Partly cloudy skies with fog in spots overnight with lows around 59. Winds out of the west around 5 miles per hour. Slight chance of rain showers Friday. Daytime highs approaching 85. Sunshine mixed with clouds with fog at times early. I'm Staff Meteorologist Paul Trombley on KNSI. Right now, 61.
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0: This is America in the Morning from Westwood One. I'm John Trout. Coming up this half hour.
16: Is the U.S.-Iran ceasefire over? A lot of bombs say yes, but experts say maybe not. I'm Rich Johnson.
17: President Trump's plan to build a triumphal arch near Washington, D.C. won initial approval from a key federal agency. Ed Donahue, Washington.
1: The New York Times, the Daily News, and other media outlets are asking a federal judge to impose sanctions on OpenAI. I'm Lisa Dwyer.
18: Disney dives back into the ocean with a live-action version of Moana. I'm Kevin Carr.
0: Back after these messages.
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0: America in the Morning continues. Some record-breaking temperatures are on track for some this weekend. Here's AccuWeather.com meteorologist LaTroy Thornton.
25: A broad zone of high pressure over the southwest will only continue to expand and strengthen through this weekend, and as it does so, the result will be a similar expansion in rather hot conditions over a large chunk of the nation. In fact, through Sunday, very warm to at times hot conditions may stretch from interior California and the entirety of the southwest through nearly all of the plain states, the interior northwest, and places as far to the east as the Dakotas, even portions of Michigan. The hot and dry air is likely to lead to a heightened risk for fires over some of the Rocky Mountain states once again, and into the western portion of the Great Lakes region, with highs by Sunday likely to top 95 degrees for much of that same area as the heat wave continues into the early part of next week. In terms of today's precipitation, there are once again two areas with the risk for some severe weather, from eastern Colorado into the Texas and Oklahoma panhandles, and eastward across much of Kansas, central and southern Missouri, even southern Illinois and northwestern Tennessee. Thunderstorms this afternoon and tonight may bring strong wind gusts of 60 to 70 miles per hour, as well as some tornadoes. While in the mid-Atlantic and the Northeast, afternoon and evening storms may also be gusty from far northern North Carolina through areas near and east of the I-81 corridor in Virginia, as well as northward through much of New Jersey and eastern Pennsylvania. Yet again, much of the eastern one-third of the nation has a chance for at least a spotty afternoon thunderstorm that could bring a downpour today, with that chance also extending across the Gulf Coast into South Texas. Showers and some thunderstorms look to be numerous from central Illinois through the Ohio Valley, with another round of monsoon thunderstorms this afternoon from southeastern Arizona into New Mexico. That's the weather across America. I'm AccuWeather.com meteorologist LaTroy Thornton.
0: 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I'm John Trout. All eyes are on Maine following the decision by Democrat Senate candidate Graham Plattner to drop out of his race amid controversy. Correspondent Clayton Neville following details.
2: The Senate race in Maine could shift the balance of power in Congress in the midterms as Democrats look to unseat incumbent Republican Senator Susan Collins. Graham Plattner was the Democratic candidate until he dropped out of the race this week after rape accusations.
3: This is all false. The things that have been claimed did not happen. It's not real.
2: He made the announcement on social media.
3: I just want you to think about like what you would do as a regular person in a position where a much larger world, large forces, were working against you personally to accuse you of the worst thing that a person could do, and it was not remotely true.
2: Now, Maine Democrats are scrambling to find a candidate to replace Plattner.
4: We do see huge support, tremendous support, a people-powered movement for this radical extremist, Graham Plattner. Will those people transfer to someone else?
2: Maine Republican State Rep. Lauren Libby told Fox Business it'll be a challenge for Democrats to match the momentum that Plattner provided in Maine.
4: I would think that it's a problem for them, given what Graham Plattner has brought up, rallied in our state.
2: The Maine Democratic Party says it'll hold a nominating convention to choose the replacement. According to the party, the convention will involve hundreds of delegates from across the state. It's not clear, though, when that's going to take place. Democrats need to pick a candidate to replace Plattner by July 27th, according to state law. Governor Janet Mills, who was in the race before suspending her campaign in late April, has not indicated if she's interested in running again. But others have shown interest, to include former state Senate President Troy Jackson, Nirav Shah, the former director of Maine's Center for Disease Control and Prevention, Shanna Bellows, Maine's Secretary of State, and others. I'm Clayton Neville.
0: The U.S. and Iran traded airstrikes once again on Thursday, but neither side appears ready to definitively say that the ceasefire is over. More from correspondent Rich Johnson.
16: As Iran hit targets inside U.S. allies Qatar, Jordan, and Kuwait, and the U.S. went after targets inside Iran, both sides raised concerns about an end to the ceasefire if the other fails to cease fire. Defense and security analyst Alex Alferez Shears says the key to resolving the conflict is restraint, something neither the U.S. nor Iran is exercising because of the fundamental disagreement about the future of the Strait of Hormuz.
5: The United States find it intolerable that Iran will exercise control over the strait, and Iran finds it intolerable that an alternative mechanism with regards to the control of the strait, without them being the predominant actor in that mechanism, is also equally intolerable.
16: His comment courtesy of Al Jazeera. Will Todman, a senior fellow at the Center for Strategic and International Studies, tells CBS that he fears a return to the cycle of low-intensity conflict with flare-ups every couple of weeks.
6: That's something that I think the international markets will not respond well to, because it will instill and embed uncertainty in this critical artery of international trade.
16: And Will Tebow, director of the Conservative American Military Project, tells Fox News the new U.S. attacks are a good move. He says President Trump is exercising an artful balance of U.S. power, showing you can't attack the U.S. with impunity,
24: but also means that we're keeping an eye on whatever the future holds and whatever kind of military resources may be necessary to truly bring the Iranian regime to bear.
16: Also Thursday, Israeli Prime Minister Benjamin Netanyahu spoke to President Trump, urging him not to sell military jets to Turkey. And Iran's foreign minister says he spoke to his counterparts in Saudi Arabia, Turkey, and Oman, as well as the head of Pakistan's military, who has been one of the main mediators between Washington and Tehran. I'm Richard Johnson.
0: Correspondent Sagar Magani reports a U.S. Olympian has entered a not guilty plea after being charged with damaging the reflecting pool in Washington, D.C.
7: A former U.S. Olympic canoe racer has pleaded not guilty to a felony count of deliberately damaging the Lincoln Memorial reflecting pool. The administration says David Hearn reached into the pool and violently ripped up sealant installed as part of the president's troubled multi-million-dollar renovation project. Hearn's backers were outside the D.C. courthouse as the plea was entered.
8: It is not a crime to touch the reflecting pool, to touch water in the United States of America.
7: Defense lawyer Norm Eisen stood with Hearn after the plea, saying every American should be troubled by a politically charged prosecution. While the president has said vandals damaged the pool, Hearn has said he reached in to examine the peeled sealant and let go of a chunk when a park worker told him to. He's free while awaiting trial. Sagar Magani, Washington.
0: 17 till. When we return on America in the Morning, Ukraine pummels Russia. Back here at home, driver's license data breach. Those stories and more when America in the Morning continues after these messages.
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0: 8:15 till now. I'm John Trout. Welcome back. You're with America in the Morning. President Trump's plans for a triumphal arch in D.C. are now one step closer to becoming a reality. Correspondent Ed Donahue has an update.
1: President Trump's plan to build a triumphal arch near Washington, D.C. won initial approval from a key federal agency. The 250-foot arch would be near Arlington National Cemetery in Virginia.
2: This is going to be something you're going to like, a totally magnificent triumphal arch to honor the 250-year triumph of the American spirit, American military, and frankly, American competence.
1: The National Capital Planning Commission voted to approve preliminary site and building plans. Some of those who testified in opposition said the celebratory arch is too close to the solemn burial ground of Arlington National Cemetery. This commission oversees construction on federal land. Issues remain over its height. The arch is one of a handful of projects being pursued by President Trump to reshape the nation's capital. Ed Donahue, Washington.
0: Major news outlets are asking a judge to sanction OpenAI in a landmark copyright case. Correspondent Lisa Dwyer has details.
3: The New York Times, the Daily News, and other media outlets are asking a federal judge to impose sanctions on OpenAI, escalating a legal fight over copyright that could shape the future of a struggling news industry. The newspapers allege the ChatGPT maker is hiding evidence important to what could be a landmark copyright infringement trial over how OpenAI and its business partner Microsoft built their AI technologies using millions of news articles. At issue is whether AI chatbots are unfairly competing as an information source, siphoning off web traffic without doing the journalistic work it took to gather the news. I'm Lisa Dwyer.
0: The family of a teen found dead on an island in the Mississippi River say the events surrounding his death just simply don't add up. Correspondent Julie Walker reports they've hired attorney Ben Crump as they search for answers.
4: 18-year-old Nolan Xavier Wells was found dead Monday off Horn Island, Mississippi, after a July 4th boat trip with friends. His parents want answers and hired civil rights attorney Ben Crump. Jackson County Sheriff John Ledbetter says investigators have been told Wells chose to stay on the island when his friends left and was apparently going to return with someone else. The sheriff also says investigators do not suspect foul play. Photos and videos posted online show numerous people at a boat party that day, and Wells' family is asking for witnesses to come forward so they know what happened. Meanwhile, an autopsy is underway. I'm Julie Walker.
0: Correspondent Haya Panjwani reports a group of NCAA athletes have notched a win in their fight for eligibility.
5: An Ohio judge has granted a preliminary injunction for 24 men's and women's college basketball players suing the NCAA to be eligible. Judge Christopher Wagner said the NCAA eligibility rules have been applied in an arbitrary and capricious manner. Wagner's ruling allows the athletes in the lawsuit an opportunity to enter the transfer portal. He scheduled a conference for August 4th to prepare for a trial. The lawsuit in Cincinnati was filed shortly after the NCAA Division I cabinet approved a monumental change in eligibility rules last month. I'm Haya Panjwani.
0: Ukrainian drones have battered Russian oil facilities and set oil tankers ablaze. Correspondent Karen Shamas reports the Russians are starting to feel the effects of the strikes.
6: Ukraine has hit more Russian oil facilities as well as setting two oil tankers ablaze in the Sea of Azov. The drone strikes on oil infrastructure across Russia have triggered a fuel crisis with gasoline shortages and fuel rationing in multiple regions. The strikes come a day after President Donald Trump pledged to grant Ukraine a license to manufacture the Patriot air defense systems. A top Ukrainian official, meanwhile, cautioned that it could take a year or more for the country to produce Patriot interceptor missiles. Kremlin spokesperson Dmitry Peskov played down the license deal and noted Russia's appreciation of Trump's efforts to help broker a peace deal to end the now four-year war. I'm Karen Shamas.
0: There's a new data breach exposing driver's license numbers for nearly 7 million customers, and privacy advocates are raising questions. The new old tech guy Chuck Palm explains.
7: Car insurance company Assurance America is an auto insurer operating in more than a dozen states, and they just confirmed that hackers were living inside their system from mid-March till about mid-June. 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It's a skeleton key for identity theft and insurance fraud. If you receive one of those letters, here's what you can actually do. 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
8: Back on the pitch, the World Cup quarterfinals in Foxborough yesterday. France flattened Morocco 2-0. Kylian Mbappe had a goal and an assist, but also had to sub out late after taking a knock on his right ankle. Today in Los Angeles, it's Spain and Belgium squaring off. Then on Saturday, Norway against England in Miami and Argentina versus Switzerland in Kansas City. Wimbledon women's semifinals, number 7 American Coco Gauff lost to 10 seed Karolina Muchova in a third set tiebreaker. Muchova will face Linda Noskova in an all-Czech final on Saturday. Men's semifinals are today. Number 2, Alex Zverev against local London favorite Arthur Ferry. And top seed Jannik Sinner, still in line for back-to-back titles, faces 7 seed Novak Djokovic, who's won 24 majors. Baseball, the Red Sox won their 6th game in a row, 2-1 over the White Sox. Chicago actually out-hit Boston 7-4, but Caleb Durbin's 2-run homer was the difference.
9: Just playing winning baseball. I think we've been close for a while and been on the wrong side of it. Now we're on the right side of it, and you could feel the momentum around the clubhouse.
8: Marlins are on a 6-game run as well after beating the Mariners 8-4. Rangers blew a 5-run lead, but Wyatt Langford delivered the walk-off hit as they tripped the Angels 7-6 and moved ahead of Seattle into first place in the AL West. Tigers sent the A's to their 6th straight loss, 4-1. Detroit's Eduardo Valencia homered in his first big league appearance. Well done, Meat. Yankees blocked out the Rays 12-4. Ben Rice warmed up for next week's home run derby with a pair of dingers, driving in 5. Derby favorite Junior Caminero went deep for Tampa Bay. Braves sank the Pirates 10-5. Mike Yastrzemski put it away with a 9th inning grand slam. Phillies took a pitcher's battle over the Reds 1-0. Jesus Luzardo struck out 11 in a combined 3-hitter, while Justin Crawford's 8th inning RBI single was just the 4th hit off tough luck loser Brady Singer. Giants rolled over the Rockies 8-2. Orioles clipped the Cubs 3-2. Mets used a 5-run 5th to unseat the Royals 7-3. Brewers barreled over the Cardinals 8-4. Guardians topped the Twins 5-2. And the Diamondbacks down the Padres 3-1. That's Friday Sports.
0: Thank you, sir. Now 7 till. Her unmistakable voice defined a generation. The passing of a pop singer when America in the Morning continues after these messages.
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0: It's 5 till. Welcome back. You're with America in the Morning. Songstress Bonnie Tyler has died at age 75. With a look at her legacy, here's correspondent Donna Warder. It's a
1: heart. Singer Bonnie Tyler, the Grammy nominee known for songs like It's a Heartache, has died at age 75. Tyler's family says she died unexpectedly in a hospital in Portugal where she had a home and was being treated for an illness. In May, Tyler had emergency intestinal surgery and was placed in an induced coma, but had been improving. Tyler earned 3 Grammy nominations, and her song Total Eclipse of the Heart has had more than 1 billion streams. Bonnie Tyler dead at age 75. I'm Donna Warder.
0: There's a new Disney live-action remake in theaters this week. Correspondent Kevin Carr takes a look at if the new Moana is as good as the original.
2: Disney has remade another animated film with live-action stars.
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2: Moana is a carbon copy of the 2016 original, following a girl on a Polynesian island who must venture into the open ocean to return an artifact to one of the gods.
4: Maui, shapeshifter, demigod of the wind and sea, hero of men.
2: Along the way, she teams up with the demigod Maui.
4: Ah, women. Women too, men and women.
2: There is certainly a why bother feel to this film. The original movie is only 10 years old after all. However, I was fine with the basic retread.
5: Thank you.
4: You're welcome.
2: They didn't add 20 minutes of nonsense like they did with The Little Mermaid, and they didn't churn out a completely different movie either like what happened with Dumbo.
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2: Surprisingly, Dwayne Johnson isn't as animated as his animated counterpart, but he warms into the role eventually. But it's Catherine Langella who commands the film as the title character. Like the original, this is vibrant and exciting with some really great songs.
6: What can I say except you're welcome?
2: The kids that watch the animated movie on repeat at home will make this one a hit.
4: Are you ready to be the hero?
7: Let's go save the world.
4: I got your back.
2: It wasn't needed, but it's still charming. Moana gets 3.5 fish hooks out of 5. I'm Kevin Carr, and that's the way I see it.
0: On this date in 1890, Wyoming became the 44th state. America in the Morning for Friday, July 10th, 2026, is produced by Alexander Hinton. I'm John Trout. This is Westwood One.
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11: The Wrong Man. I'm Chris Foster, Fox News. A Mexican immigrant shot and killed by federal agents during a traffic stop in Houston Tuesday was not the target of their search, Homeland Security says, and neither were the 3 Mexicans in the van he was driving. The agents were looking for 2 Guatemalan men they thought were in the van. And Fox's Tom Graham reports Mexico's foreign minister wants criminal charges in this case and others.
12: According to the Mexican government, 14 migrants have died while in ICE custody, while 3 others were killed during immigration operations. The announcement came following protest over the deadly shooting of Lorenzo Salgado Araujo by an ICE agent this week. He was a Mexican national living in Houston. ICE says Araujo attempted to ram the agent with his vehicle when he was shot.
11: And the men with him tell the Washington Post that's a lie. Iran Supreme Leader Ayatollah Ali Khamenei is buried in his hometown Mashhad after a 6-day multi-city funeral procession. He and other family members were killed on the first day of U.S.-Israel airstrikes in February. And the Wall Street Journal reports Israel shared intelligence with President Trump that Iran was considering a new plan to assassinate him. According to Utah, here's a secondhand confession from the man accused of murdering Charlie Kirk. Here's Fox's Chantley Painter.
5: Lance Twiggs, the former roommate, romantic partner of Tyler Robinson, described how he confessed to the killing of Charlie Kirk at least three times. First, in a handwritten note left the morning of the shooting at their apartment, prosecutors say Robinson wrote, quote, I had the opportunity to take out Charlie Kirk and I took it. In text messages to Twiggs, Robinson said he targeted Kirk because he, quote, had enough of his hatred. And on the day after the shooting in their apartment, Twiggs said Robinson was going to turn himself in.
11: And he wished he hadn't done it, the roommate says. The hearing's for a judge to determine if there's enough evidence to go to trial. Victor Marks is declared the winner of Oklahoma's Republican primary for governor. He's the founder of the All Things Possible Ministry, facing State Attorney General Democrat Phil Weiser in November. 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
14: KNSI News time is 5:02. Slight chance for showers early, then sun in mid-80s for the afternoon. Your full KNSI forecast is on the way in moments. Good morning, I'm Jennifer Leverins. Melrose is getting $100,000 from the state of Minnesota to help ease the community's child care shortage. The Minnesota Department of Employment and Economic Development announced the award Thursday. It's part of more than $1.4 million going to 11 recipients across the state. The money is projected to create more than 1,100 new child care slots. More than 80% of the funding is headed to Greater Minnesota, and organizations can use the grants for facility improvements, worker training, and recruiting and licensing providers. Exploring downtown St. Cloud now comes with the chance to win prizes. The Minnesota Young American Leaders Program St. Cloud cohort has launched the Downtown St. Cloud Passport. It's free. There's nothing to download. Participants sign up online, save the passport to a phone, and check in at stops using GPS. 5 check-ins earn a Tier 1 prize. 10 check-ins earn the grand prize. More than 10 downtown businesses and attractions are taking part. And organizers say anyone can build a route at any pace. 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The Great River Children's Museum is partnering with the City of St. Cloud and the Sauk River Watershed District to help families dive into all things water. The Water Wonders event features hands-on activities and environmental discovery focused on stormwater, rivers, habitats, and the role water plays in the community. The event also includes the museum's regular exhibits and experiences. Water Wonders is tomorrow from 9 to 1. General admission is $14. And the 2026 Minnesota State Fair's new food lineup leans bold and global this year. Highlights include the cheese curd lumpia from Lumpia City and honey brisket battered potatoes topped with beef brisket, hot honey, and nacho cheese. Blue Barn brings tempura battered crackling corn ribs. O'Gara serving cheeseburger stuffed Sligo slider bites, deep fried and served on a stick, of course. Dessert options include the pistachio Dubai whoopie pie at Dino Zero's and Bridgman's French shoe nut sundae. Pickle fans can try Lulu's Public House's pickle pie. The state fair runs August 27th through Labor Day. Get your stretchy pants ready. KNSI News time is 5:05. 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For more on these and other stories, visit knsiradio.com. I'm Jennifer Leverins, KNSI News.
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1: 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We're starting off the morning 64 degrees and clear skies. A slight chance of scattered rain showers early today, otherwise a mix of clouds and sun. Daytime highs approaching 85. Tonight, lows will dip down to about 66 under partly cloudy skies with the chance of scattered thunderstorms. Tomorrow, highs will level off around 89 under mainly sunny skies. Tomorrow night, lows will dip down to about 68 under mainly clear skies. Sunday, clear skies and a high of 92. And then a look into next week, it looks pretty good. High of 91 on Monday under clear skies. Tuesday, daytime highs approaching 91 under mainly clear skies. Wednesday, lots of sunshine with highs around 89. And then on Thursday, a mix of clouds and sun with a slight chance of scattered rain showers. Highs around 88. AM 1450, FM 99.3, KNSI. Right now, 64 in clear skies. KNSI News Time, 5:08.
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1: 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They know water from the bottom to the tap. I am Todd Simpson. The Twins were unable to complete the sweep after falling to the Cleveland Guardians 5-2 in their finale at Target Field last night. Kendry Rojas was tagged with the loss after allowing 3 runs on 2 hits on 3 walks. Minnesota was seeking its 5th straight win and will host the Los Angeles Angels tonight. First pitch at 7:10 p.m. The Timberwolves tipped off the NBA Summer League in Las Vegas with a 105-92 win over the New Orleans Pelicans yesterday. Minnesota will face the Denver Nuggets tomorrow. The St. Cloud Rocks are in Wilmer tonight to take on the Stingers. First pitch, 6:35 p.m. The Minnesota Lynx are looking for back-to-back victories. After picking up a recent win again in Connecticut, the Lynx will return home tomorrow. Minnesota is hosting the New York Liberty at the Target Center tomorrow. And France is the first nation to make the semifinal round of the World Cup. The team shut out Morocco 2-0 from Foxborough yesterday. Kylian Mbappe and Ousmane Dembele netted goals within 6 minutes of each other early in the second half to secure the win. The French advanced on the same scoreline when the sides clashed in Qatar 4 years ago. The quarters continue on Friday with one match in the spotlight. Spain will tangle with Belgium in the Inglewood. Todd Simpson, KNSI Sports.
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1: KNSI News Time 5:13. Here's Rod Bain from the USDA.
10: Backyard veggie and fruit growers. Worried about recently extreme heat and your garden crops? Perhaps you are seeing signs of heat stress impacts on your produce. How to mitigate that? While most will say, add water. And lots of it. North Carolina State University Extension expert Minda Daughtry says there needs to be consideration how to go about it.
11: It's not a set it and forget it strategy for the most part. You need to pay attention to how the system is supposed to work and give it what it needs.
10: So, for example, with watering, a systematic approach is needed.
11: Provide the plants the adequate water that that particular type of plant needs, especially when it's hot and especially when it's dry. Really want that water to be deep and slow because we want those roots to go after that water. The deeper they are, the less prone they're going to be affected by surface temperature changes.
10: That approach is where the gardener advice of watering in the morning comes from. Daughtry says drip irrigation is most effective in managing heat stress effects on plants. When it comes to soil moisture retention,
11: you really want to apply a really nice layer, not too thick and not too close to stems and things like that, or trunks, of organic mulch like straw or pine needles or grass clippings that have not been sprayed with herbicides or things like that around those plants to keep a blanket around those root systems so that you don't have so much activity going on.
10: Then there's shading your vegetable and fruit plants.
11: Shade cloth or something like that to protect them from direct sun. That's a great benefit if you can do that.
10: If you still wish to plant additional items for your garden this summer, Daughtry says consider heat-tolerant varieties.
11: There's been a lot of work that has been done along those lines, and you just need to investigate that and with some due diligence.
10: Also, gardeners should consider adjusting planting times.
11: For example, if you're really a spinach lover, cool season crops, planting earlier or choosing those varieties that mature quickly before we really get zinged by the hot weather.
10: Beyond plant care, also remember, you care.
11: You don't want to get out there and mess around too much. Avoid planting or transplanting during a heat wave. It's not good for you either.
10: And do not fertilize plants during extreme heat.
11: When you fertilize, you encourage new growth. And that new growth needs more help, more resources, and that adds to the plant stress. So just hold off from fertilizing and wait for it to cool down.
10: That thought process also applies to applications of plant disease and insect pest chemicals. One more tip.
11: Take a look at your weed situation because weeds are going to compete with those plants for the water and the nutrients that are already there. So removing them is really important to cope with the heat waves and the drought situation.
10: I'm Rod Bain reporting for the U.S. Department of Agriculture in Washington, D.C.
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0: time to do so, thus keeping the Republican Senate majority weakened until the position's filled. Presumably, they say, it'll be a Republican who eventually gets elected, but the 84-year-old has been a senator since 1985, making him the oldest something or other to do something or other wherever it is that he does it. Well, the Ox was a high school senior that year, by the way, so thinking outside the box, on any given day, the Ox needs to get up, drink coffee, go to work, host a talk show, see some people about some junk, and to procure the daily needed food and sundries. It's never occurred to him that since high school graduation, he was also supposed to include on his daily to-do list worrying about where Mitch McConnell is at any given moment.
1: As I indicated, that thought had not occurred to me.
2: Well, now you have something new to think about. Carry on.
0: Are we comfortable with the notion that the Ox speaks for the masses on this one? Outside the Box with the Ox is brought to you today by Granite City Concrete Raising.
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9: 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She is back. Sarah Burhau, good morning.
10: Good morning. Good to talk to you again.
9: You bet. So, Sarah, what is it that you do with the Minnesota DNR?
10: So I work in the public relations unit for the Parks and Trails Division. So, my team and I, we have the awesome job of getting to share information about state parks and trails and convince everyone to come out and visit.
9: For example, the Junior Ranger Program. What can you tell us about that?
10: Sure. So the Junior Ranger Program is something that we launched back in 2023. We had an initial book. It's a book that you can pick up at state park ranger stations. It's free. It's a great activity book for kids. The first book from 2023 focuses on superpowers of different things in nature. And now this summer, just a couple of weeks ago, we launched a second book. So now there's two options available. And the new book focuses on misunderstood nature, things that might seem scary like bats or snakes or spiders, but it teaches kids about nature. It's a great learning opportunity, and when they finish the book, they can earn a patch.
9: Oh, very cool. That's fun.
10: It's a great free way for kids to learn and have fun this summer.
9: Well, is there a certain particular age category, Sarah, that this is good for?
10: Yeah, so the first book, the Superpowers book, was intended for kids age 6 and up, and the new book on the misunderstood nature is aimed at kids 9 and up. So there's kind of two different age ranges. Maybe kids can start with the first one and then graduate up to the second one, but there's two different options depending on what age the kids are that are visiting.
9: Excellent. It sounds really, really good. And all of that stuff is there at the ranger station.
10: Yes, you can pick up the books at the ranger station. When you complete the activities in the book, you can go back to get the patch that's the reward. And the books are illustrated in a way where if you keep them, they can be used as a coloring book after that, too.
9: Awesome. Very cool. Sounds like something that even Bob Hughes can enjoy. Let's talk about how to make our state park visit very low impactful, okay? Because this is really, really important. It's pretty simple. All we have to do is pick up our stuff when it's time to leave, huh?
10: Yes. It is a very busy time of the year at state parks, so we're noticing what the impact of lots of visitors can have in some locations, and that's a great place to start. whatever you're going to bring to a state park, have a plan.

0: plan on what you're going to do with it when you leave. Either make sure you're finding a trash or recycling bin in the park, or take it out with you. Make sure you're not leaving trash out on the landscape.
1: Pretty simple stuff to pick up after your dog, too, please.
0: Yes. What we see a lot is that people will bag up their dog's poop and then leave the bag on the trail
1: somewhere. Sure. How nice for them. Oh, man.
0: Yep. And they, you know, they maybe have the best of intentions that they're going to pick it up on their way back.
1: Yeah.
0: But a lot of people don't.
1: Yeah, exactly right. Oh, my gosh. What a mess. Okay. How about this? You see a gorgeous rock. You see a beautiful flower. Leave it there. Take a picture instead of grabbing stuff, right?
0: Yes. Especially with those wildflowers. The flower head is often where the seeds are in that plant. So we want it to stay there. Because if it's a native plant, we want it to reseed itself within the park. And if it's an invasive plant, we don't want you spreading those seeds elsewhere. So especially with those wildflowers, take a picture, don't take the flower.
1: Hey, Sarah, is there a problem with people not staying on the trails?
0: Yeah, people like to wander off. And we encourage folks to stay on the trail. It's different in the winter when things are frozen and snow covered. But when it's not winter, please stay on the trail. That helps us not have more erosion and widening of trails and loss of habitat. There's also a lot of wildlife that has nests not too far off the trail. So it's better for wildlife if you stay on the trail.
1: Yeah, absolutely. Plus, you could get lost out there. You don't want to be doing stuff like that. Parking in designated parking areas. Are you kidding me? People just are parking wherever they want?
0: They do, especially on weekends when parks can be really busy. There are times at some parks where all of the parking is full, so people create their own parking spaces, which is really not great. They're often parking, you know, on mowed grass areas and other places. So there's some impacts to that. So we really ask, if the parking lot is full, it might unfortunately mean come back later, or if you can plan your trip when it's not the busiest time, like between, say, 11 a.m. and 3 p.m., on a Saturday or Sunday are the busiest times. If you can avoid those times, they'll be more likely an open parking spot when you come. And if the parking is full, don't create your own parking space.
1: Yeah, you know, these are kind of simple, commonsensical things that I wish we did not have to talk about. But unfortunately, we do. Sarah Burhau, thanks much for the information. And by the way, I bet it's all located at the DNR's website, is it not?
0: That's a great source of information. Come check it out and visit a park or trail soon.
1: Absolutely. MNDNR.gov. That's the place to go. Sarah Burhau, thank you.
0: Thank you.
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5: Maui, shapeshifter, demigod of the wind and sea. Hero of men.
3: Along the way, she teams up with the demigod Maui.
5: Ah, women. Women too. Men and women.
3: There is certainly a why bother feel to this film. The original movie is only 10 years old after all. However, I was fine with the basic retread.
6: Thank you.
5: You're welcome.
3: They didn't add 20 minutes of nonsense like they did with The Little Mermaid, and they didn't churn out a completely different movie either, like what happened with Dumbo.
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3: Surprisingly, Dwayne Johnson isn't as animated as his animated counterpart, but he warms into the role eventually. But it's Catherine Langella who commands the film as the title character. Like the original, this is vibrant and exciting with some really great songs.
7: What can I say except you're welcome?
3: The kids that watch the animated movie on repeat at home will make this one a hit.
5: Are you ready to be the hero?
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3: It wasn't needed, but it's still charming. Moana gets 3.5 fish hooks out of 5. I'm Kevin Carr, and that's the way I see it.

0: AM 1450, FM 99.3, KNSI. Good morning. Todd Simpson filling in for Bob Hughes today, at least for a little bit. Steve the God Gottwald will be coming in just after 6 o'clock this morning to get you the rest of the day today. It is Friday, which means we're going to check in with Captain Josh at about 6:45 this morning. What's biting? Where are they biting? And what you can do to help you catch some fish this weekend? Or maybe he can help you himself. Minnesota Fishing Guide Service, of course. And of course, the new foods out for the Minnesota State Fair. I'm sure Steve would love to go through those with you this morning. It's 64 degrees right now, clear skies. We're going to see a high of 88 today. KNSI News time is 5:30. Your news is next.
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2: Fox News, I'm CJ Papa. No reports of any new U.S. military strikes overnight in Iran, but the Wall Street Journal reports on another plot to kill President Trump.
3: This intelligence reportedly came from Israel. And remember, President Trump and Israeli Prime Minister Benjamin Netanyahu are split on how to proceed with the conflict, with Netanyahu pushing for more military pressure on Tehran.
2: Fox's Madeline Rivera reporting. In the plenary hearing Thursday for the man accused of assassinating Charlie Kirk, Tyler Robinson's roommate and lover Lance Twiggs, in video questioning by Utah prosecutors from April, said,
4: I just asked him in person if what he said was true the night before, and he said it was. I started crying a little bit and said he wishes he hadn't done it.
2: Twiggs saying his former roommate confessed to killing Kirk at least three times. The hearing expected to wrap up today. America's listening to Fox News.
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5: KNSI News time is 5:32. Slight chance for showers early, then sun in mid-80s for the afternoon. Your full KNSI forecast is on the way in moments. Good morning, I'm Jennifer Leverins. A Minnesota daycare owner has pleaded guilty to fraud charges tied to the Feeding Our Future scandal. Prosecutors say Fahima Mohammed tried to flee the country just 2 days after shutting down her Future Leaders Early Learning Daycare Center. Mohammed pleaded guilty on Thursday to one count of wire fraud and one count of conspiracy to defraud the United States. She's accused of making off with more than $850,000 in fraudulent funds, using most of the money to buy real estate. She also filed separate claims for about $4.6 million from the Federal Child Care Assistance Program. Sentencing has not been scheduled. Minnesota is receiving more than $400,000 from a CVS Medicaid overbilling settlement. The payment is part of a $36.5 million agreement involving 37 states and the federal government. The settlement resolves allegations CVS billed Medicaid and other government programs for more insulin than patients were prescribed. CVS says insulin pen billing is complicated and it's settled to avoid the cost of litigation. Attorneys General claim CVS knowingly overbilled taxpayers. Sales of previously occupied U.S. homes slowed in June, but a key measure of home prices climbed to an all-time high, adding to prospective homebuyers' affordability challenges. The National Association of Realtors said Thursday existing home sales fell 2.4% last month from May to a seasonally adjusted annual rate of just over 4 million units. Sales rose 2.8% compared with June last year. The national median sales price increased 1.8% in June from a year earlier to $440,600. Minnesota, one of the best states in the country for business. CNBC ranks us number 5 overall in its America's Top States for Business report for 2026. The media company scored all 50 states on 138 metrics across 10 categories of competitiveness, looking at the factors companies consider when choosing where to open, expand, and create jobs. Where the state falls short is on workforce and the cost of doing business. The report notes high taxes and living costs as the biggest drag. Fair food fans looking for something meaty and indulgent will have plenty of new options at the 2026 Minnesota State Fair. Irie Jamaican Express, serving Jamaican jerk chicken loaded fries, which are battered french fries topped with Jamaican jerk chicken, melted cheese, and green onions, drizzled with a ranch jerk sauce. Over at Sausage Sister and Me, When Pigs Fly is a flight of puff pastry wrapped sausages on a stick. And O'Gara's at the fair brings Sliggle Slider Bites, cheeseburger stuffed dumplings that are deep fried and served naturally on a stick. The state fair runs August 27th through Labor Day. KNSI News time is 5:35. 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For more on these and other stories, visit knsiradio.com. I'm Jennifer Leverins, KNSI News.
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10: 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Safety tests by the Insurance Institute of Highway Safety on the Cadillac CT5 came back with poor marks. The luxury midsize sedan had poor scores in four areas, including the headlight test, the moderate overlap front crash test, and the updated front crash prevention test. Meanwhile, Kia is recalling 463,000 of its Telluride SUVs because they could catch on fire while driving or even parked. The recall affects model years 2020 through 2024. The front power seat motor may overheat due to a stuck power seat slide knob or an improper repair during a prior recall, and the result could be a fire. And robo-taxi companies are getting a new warning from the federal government. The National Highway Traffic Safety Administration says the companies need to make sure robo-taxis don't block first responders. The directive requires companies to implement the necessary changes by the end of the month. Erica Herskowitz, Bloomberg Radio.
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0: 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We're going to see a high of 85 today under partly cloudy skies. Chance for scattered showers early. Tonight, partly cloudy with a chance of scattered storms. Lows will level off around 66. Tomorrow, mainly sunny skies, but calm with a high of 89. Tomorrow night, mainly clear with lows around 68. Sunday, a high of 92 under clear skies. And then a quick look into next week. Monday, highs around 91 under sunny skies. Tuesday, highs around 91 under mainly clear skies. Wednesday, mainly clear skies and highs around 89. And then Thursday, high temperatures will reach up to 88 under partly cloudy skies with a slight chance of scattered showers. AM 1450, FM 99.3, KNSI. Right now, 63 in clear skies. KNSI News Time, 5:39. 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
11: 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You are listening to the O'Reilly Update. Coming up next, the news with Mike Slater.
12: Thank you, Bill. It is Thursday, July 9th, 2026. Here's what's happening today in America. Plattner bails. Spain in trouble. They're sick people. And no more disgusting food in hospitals. It's all coming up, and Bill's going to be here with your message of the day. But first, Graham Plattner has suspended his campaign for Senator of Maine. He said, quote, "We believe for the movement to continue. It can't be me. And for that reason, we are suspending campaign operations." Maine Democrats have until July 27th to choose a replacement to take on Susan Collins. And they can just Kamala a candidate, pick whoever they want, because the primary was a couple weeks ago. As The Atlantic wrote, perhaps the Nazi tattoo was a clue. One of the themes of the NATO summit in Turkey these last few days has been that other countries have not been holding up their end of the bargain for decades now. Some countries have increased their military spending as a percentage of their GDP. Others have not, like Spain in particular. Every other country has increased their spending, and every other country has committed to defense spending being 5% of their GDP by 2030. Spain hasn't even committed to it in the future. President Trump not happy about this. He's calling for all trade to be cut off with Spain. He said Spain is a wasted cause. We don't want to do any trade business with Spain anymore. Spain is a terrible partner in NATO. They don't participate. They don't pay. I don't want anything to do with Spain. Cut off all trade with Spain, please, including visits. This also is after Spain would not allow America to use joint-operated bases in southern Spain for any tax against Iran. The president said, I don't want to do any more trade with them. Take it immediately. Don't even talk to them. They're hopeless, bad people. The president said, they make so much money with us, and we're going to see that they make a lot less. I want no business with them. Speaking about Iran, the president said the memorandum of understanding is over. He said, I don't want to deal with them anymore. They're scum. You know what scum is? They're scum. They're sick people. They're led by sick people. And they're vicious, violent people. And if they had a nuclear weapon, they'd use it. As far as I'm concerned, it's over. There's something wrong with them. They're cuckoo. He was later asked why he's changed his tone against Iran. New York Times reporter said, last month you said Iranian leaders were very rational people, nice to deal with, strong and smart. Today you say they're scum. What changed? The president said, I got to know them. RFK Jr. and Dr. Oz called on hospitals to serve healthier food. RFK Jr. said hospitals should heal people, and that includes the food they serve. Patients deserve meals with real, nutritious ingredients that help them recover, not highly processed foods that fuel chronic disease. Under the pledge, hospitals will commit to limiting the amount of ultra-processed food and sugar-sweetened beverages, and hospitals will cook food by every other means except by deep-frying it. I'm Mike Slater from Politics by Faith. The great and healthy Bill O'Reilly has your message of the day. Next.
11: 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K-N-S-I. Time now for the O'Reilly Update message of the day. On this Thursday, I'm thinking about the World Cup. The International Soccer Exposition has been a major success for the United States, even though we lost. Game after game, fans from across the world are having a good time here. No rioting, no hooligans heading to prison like you find in Europe. These images are going out all over the world. The foreign press will never acknowledge that this is a good country because they hate Donald Trump. But social media can circumvent these outlets. Many of the people living abroad who come here to watch the games are ecstatic about how they're being treated in the USA. All of this goodwill is a tribute to we the people. We are a welcoming country. Our police are doing a fabulous job at keeping the fans safe. The positive attention goes against our global image that we're onerous and crude. That is the reason the World Cup is so important to America. The United States rarely gets the positive credit that it deserves. But now, because of the dopey soccer, the truth is coming out. I'm Bill O'Reilly. I approve the message by writing it. You can reach me, Bill at BillO'Reilly.com, Bill at BillO'Reilly.com, name in town if you wish to opine. Now let's go to the mail. Steve Webster, Nampa, Idaho. Why can't the government stop people like Soros and Singham, the crazy guy from China, from using their money to influence government? Because they gotta commit a crime. So Soros has got a battery of lawyers saying, hey, George, you can do this, you can do that, you can't do this, you can't do that. Now, Singham is more interesting. He lives in Shanghai, China, and he's tethered to the Chinese government in Beijing. I understand, but I cannot get it on the record, that if Singham comes to the USA, the Department of Justice will arrest him immediately. I guess on espionage, but I don't know. So Singham, he's in that zone, but Soros, he's got legal protection. And Nancy, concierge, remember, Nancy is under our protection. If the Supreme Court let the states decide if biological men could play in women's sports, then how would that work for college teams in red states who do not allow it? Well, they wouldn't play. They take it off the schedule. So remember, the Supreme Court has upheld the bans, and I think it's 28 states now or something like that. You can't have that, biological men competing against women. But you do have states that allow it. And but the teams that don't allow it, they don't have to play those other teams. They can take it right off the schedule. Johnny, while I agree with the Democratic Socialists of America should drop the facade and call themselves what they really are, I don't think the proper term is communist. The proper term would be National Socialists. National Socialists is a Nazi party. That is not what the communists are. In a moment, something you might not know. Most people already know the medications they want, they need. They have been taking them for years. 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K-N-S-I. Now the O'Reilly Update brings you something you might not know. 100 years ago today, a ruthless general seized control of mainland China. The violent takeover caused decades of bloodshed between his forces and the Communist Party. Here's the story of Chiang Kai-shek. Born in 1887 of wealthy merchants, young Chiang witnessed the fall of China's declining Qing dynasty. The country was soon overrun with foreign troops, gangs, and criminals. Opium addiction rampant. Chiang vowed to save his nation. At 19 years old, the teenager went to Tokyo to undergo military training. When peasant revolts began in 1911, Chiang returned to China. He was given command of a revolutionary regiment and led a daring assault against the dynasty. His tactical success and fierce loyalty caught the attention of early Republican leaders in China. By securing control of the army and using a combination of political purges, Chiang Kai-shek was selected as the first leader of the Kuomintang, also known as China's Nationalist Party. That group seized control of the country in 1926. For the next 20 years, Shek's forces clashed with the communists led by Mao Zedong. Under his tenure, many socialists, educators, union members, religious figures, and foreigners were jailed, tortured, or executed. In total, 500,000 were murdered. Another 3 million died from starvation. The Civil War finally ended in 1949. When Mao's forces stormed the major cities, Shek fled to the island of Taiwan. There he established the Republic of China. His constitution remains in effect to this day. And here's something else you might not know. Chiang Kai-shek ruled the island unopposed until his death. The general died April 1975 from a heart attack. He was 87 years old and a true tyrant. His final words, quote, attack the mainland, save China. 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I am Bill O'Reilly. 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
0: 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We're going to see a high of 85 today. A blend of clouds and sun with a slight chance of scattered showers early. Tonight, partly cloudy with the chance of scattered storms. Lows will level off around 66. Saturday, mainly sunny skies and calm with a high of 89. Saturday night, mainly clear skies with lows around 68. Sunday, highs of 92 under clear skies. And then a quick look into next week. Monday, highs around 91 under sunny skies. Tuesday, highs around 91 under mainly clear skies. Wednesday, mainly clear and highs around 89. And Thursday, high temperatures reach up to 88 under partly cloudy skies. 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
20: 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Right away, hear how the Supreme Court ruling on campaign finances will affect Minnesota laws and elections. 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
0: 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Steve Gottwald in for Bob Hughes today. He'll get you through the rest of the morning today. Starting off the morning at 63 degrees and clear skies. We're going to see a high of 85 today. Slight chance of scattered showers early this morning. Otherwise, partly cloudy. Slight chance of showers tonight. Also, we're going to dip down to 66. Jennifer Leverin standing by in the KNSI newsroom. Your news is next. 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
5: They want revenge. I'm Chris Foster, Fox News. President Trump is warned by Israel. Iran had a new plan to kill him as revenge for the death of a top Iranian general in 2020 and now the death of Iran's supreme leader in airstrikes in February.
6: The Wall Street Journal had first reported on the plot, saying Israel shared new intelligence with the U.S. that it said indicated a fresh Iranian plan to kill President Trump. Iran for years has vowed openly to retaliate against Trump for the assassination of Qasem Soleimani. President Trump and Israeli Prime Minister Benjamin Netanyahu are split on how to proceed with the conflict, with Netanyahu pushing for more military pressure on Tehran. This report comes as people gathering for Ayatollah Khamenei's burial ceremony in Iran Thursday promised revenge against President Trump. One banner read, "We will kill Trump."
5: Fox's Madeline Rivera. Several Democrats are lining up to replace Graham Plattner as the party's Senate nominee in Maine. Now that he's dropped out, the state party plans a convention to choose one.
7: Troy Jackson, the former state Senate president, moving quickly to claim Plattner's populist mantle. Of course, he is in the running, as is Nirav Shah, the former state health director. Dan Kleben, the 49-year-old co-owner of the microbrewery Maine Beer Company. Jordan Wood, former congressional staffer. And Paige Loud, a social worker, political newcomer, and former Plattner campaign worker.
5: Fox's Kevin Cork. There's also Maine Secretary of State Shana Bellows, former Maine and Maryland state and federal official David Costello, and state rep Valley Geiger. 9 days after the primary in Colorado, Victor Marx has declared the Republican nominee for governor in a close race, saying in a social media video about his opponent, Democratic Attorney General Phil Weiser.
8: He's a smart fella, but he represents the current system because he is part of it.
5: Marx is a Christian missionary leader, author, and Marine Corps veteran. Homeland Security says that immigration agents who shot and killed a man in Houston Tuesday were looking for someone else. America's listening to Fox News.
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10: 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Slight chance for showers early with some patchy fog possible, and then sun in mid-80s for the afternoon. Your full KNSI forecast is on the way in moments. Good morning, I'm Jennifer Leverins. The state is spending more than $1.4 million to open up more childcare slots across Minnesota, and Melrose is one of the beneficiaries on that list. The Department of Employment and Economic Development says 11 cities and organizations are sharing the funding. Melrose is getting $100,000. The awards are expected to create more than 1,100 new openings statewide, with better than 80% of the funding going toward Greater Minnesota. Grant money can also be used for building upgrades, training workers, and licensing new providers. Exploring downtown St. Cloud now comes with the chance to win prizes. The Minnesota Young American Leaders Program St. Cloud cohort has launched the Downtown St. Cloud Passport. It's free and there's nothing to download. Participants can sign up online, save the passport to a phone, and check in at stops using GPS. 5 check-ins earn a Tier 1 prize, 10 check-ins earn the grand prize. More than 10 downtown businesses and attractions are taking part. Organizers say anyone can build a route at their own pace. Passport runs through December 31st. Registration can be found at knsiradio.com. Local families have a chance to dive into the science of Central Minnesota's waterways this weekend. The Great River Children's Museum is teaming up with the City of St. Cloud and the Sauk River Watershed District to host Water Wonders. It's a hands-on event focused on environmental discovery. The event aims to make environmental science engaging for kids through interactive activities centered on stormwater, river ecosystems, and wildlife habitat. Water Wonders is Saturday from 9 to 1. Tickets are $14 and includes general admission museum for the museum. You can find a link at knsiradio.com. And fairgoers looking to quench their thirst will have some new drink options at this year's Minnesota State Fair. Loon Lake Iced Tea brewing up caramel apple iced tea. It's black tea topped with caramel cold foam and a lollipop garnish. 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Of course, everything's on a stick. The fair runs August 27th through Labor Day. KNSI News Time, 6:05. 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I'm Jennifer Leverins, KNSI News.
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17: 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It is 6:06, 6 minutes after 6 on this beautiful Friday morning. We have sunshine in 64 to start the day. Joining us live from the KNSI Weather Center is our meteorologist, Paul Trombley. Paul, it's going to get a little toasty.
18: Yeah, starting to get up there with those temps. Especially noticing that as we get later weekend, early next week, with 90-degree temps settled in here. But today's still seeing kind of a mix of clouds and some sun. An isolated shower chance, especially more of the western, kind of west-central part of the state. So maybe a spotty shower chance yet there. But otherwise, highs about 85 today with temperatures at 66. Maybe that spotty shower, thunder shower. Most of us dry, though. 66 below, 89, some sun Saturday. South winds 5 to 10. 68 Saturday night, 92 and sunny Sunday with south winds 5 to 15. 69 Sunday night, some highs in the lower 90s. Monday, Tuesday, maybe some pockets of mid-90s with this hot and humid week ahead with lows around 70 Monday and Tuesday night. Still back into some 90-degree temps on Wednesday. I'm meteorologist Paul Trombley.
17: Thank you, Paul. Is it the heat? Or is it the humidity? The world may never know. It's sunny and 64 as we start our Friday. There's your three-day forecast from the KNSI Weather Center. 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
0: KNSI Sports are brought to you by Trout Companies. They know water from the bottom to the tap. I am Todd Simpson. The Twins were unable to complete the sweep after falling to the Cleveland Guardians 5-2 in their finale at Target Field last night. Kendry Rojas was tagged with the loss after allowing 3 runs on 2 hits on 3 walks. Minnesota was seeking its 5th straight win and will host the Los Angeles Angels tonight. First pitch at 7:10 p.m. The Timberwolves tipped off the NBA Summer League in Las Vegas with a 105-92 win over the New Orleans Pelicans yesterday. Minnesota will face the Denver Nuggets tomorrow. The St. Cloud Rocks are in Wilmer tonight to take on the Stingers. First pitch, 6:35 p.m. Minnesota Lynx are looking for back-to-back victories. After picking up a recent win again in Connecticut, the Lynx will return home tomorrow. Minnesota is hosting the New York Liberty at the Target Center tomorrow. And France is the first nation to make the semifinal round of the World Cup. The team shut out Morocco 2-0 from Foxborough yesterday. Kylian Mbappe and Ousmane Dembele netted goals within 6 minutes of each other early in the second half to secure the win. The French advanced on the same scoreline when the sides clashed in Qatar 4 years ago. The quarters continue on Friday with one match in the spotlight. Spain will tangle with Belgium in the Inglewood. Todd Simpson, KNSI Sports.
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17: 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Good Friday morning to you. Steve Gottwald in for Bob Hughes. Beautiful start to the day. If you looked up in the sky this morning, if you haven't yet, go ahead, climb out of bed, put your feet on the floor, pull up the shade, and take a look. Beautiful sunrise. Some clouds out there reflecting the orange of the sun as it comes up, and it's just beautiful. God painting a beautiful tableau as we begin our Friday morning. Very nice out. By the way, sunny and 64 to start your day. We are headed for some heat next week and humidity. Highs in the 90s Monday and Tuesday. Ugh. It's July. It's July in Minnesota. In a few months, we'll be complaining about how cold it is, right? Speaking of which, I just have to tell you this. This week is the annual World Santa Congress in Denmark. Yes. Santas and Mrs. Clauses are gathering for a four-day convention. Despite the heat wave in Europe, it's really hot over there, too. Gathering offers a chance for professional Santas, not the real one, of course, to swap stories, compare beards, sharpen their craft, compete in lighthearted contests months before anyone checks naughty or nice lists for the Christmas rush. Yeah, yes, Christmas is. I'm not going to say how close it is. Days are already getting shorter, nights already getting longer. But we are in the midst of summer, and that's where the heat's coming from. So we will have some heat next week. Not a lot of chance for rain over the next week or so. We have a slight chance this morning, a little bit tonight as well. But really not huge chances for rain going into next week. So it'll be just hot and humid, as expected. Today, by the way, Chronic Disease Day. Ugh. It is Global Energy Independence Day. I love this one. It's National Pina Colada Day. Mm-mm, love me a pina colada. It's National Kitten Day. That's right. Just cuddle up with a furry kitten. International Town Criers Day. Didn't know they had such a thing. And it's National Clarihue Day. What the heck is that? Terrible, Todd. You're supposed to know everything.
0: I don't know nothing.
17: I don't know what that is either. Look it up, right? Jessica Simpson, by the way, 46 today. Just saying. Cher and the late Greg Allman's son, Elijah Blue, both turned the big 5-0. Wonder how many Cher final tours he's been around for. That's not that Cher is 50 and he's 50, by the way, even though she'd like it to be that way. No, Cher is Elijah Blue's mom, along with Greg Allman. We've got a couple of things coming up here on the show, by the way. We're going to be talking with Captain Josh Hagemeister, as we do every Friday, coming up in about a half hour here. We will also be checking in with Visit Greater St. Cloud's Rachel Thompson about what's going on around town this weekend. Should be fun. And as promised by Terrible Todd, Steve the God Gottwald will get to the list of some of the best of the Minnesota State Fair's new foods. So good that we made the national headlines this week. 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

0: 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Sunny and 64 as you start your Friday. The weekend ahead, it's going to be warm. Today we're headed for a high of 85, Saturday 89, Sunday 92, Monday 91, Tuesday 91, Wednesday 89, Thursday 88, and so it goes. And humidity to go with it. So make sure your AC is working well. By the way, it's a serious note that when it's this hot and humid, you want to watch out for each other. You want to watch out for your neighbors. Maybe you have an elderly relative or friend. Just check up on each other in the heat and humidity can be bad. Do not leave kids in your car. There have already been way too many stories of this, mostly in hotter parts of our country, but it can happen to anyone. You get crazy busy and you're running here and there and you forget. Don't do it. Just a terrible thing. Pets, by the way, also need a little TLC when it gets hot and humid. Make sure they have enough water. You know, if they're inclined to be outside, maybe not too long, might be a good thing. So look out for each other. Look out for your pets as it gets hot and humid here in Minnesota in the heart of the summer. Speaking of which, should we do it now? Let's do it now.
1: Sure, why not?
0: Now, the Minnesota State Fair has officially announced approximately 36 new food items for 2026. Oh, boy. You could eat your way through the Minnesota State Fair. Oh, my goodness, you'd be big as a house, but here we go. How about pickle pie? Lulu's Public House is doing a pickle pie, a pie crust filled with a blend of chopped pickles, pickle juice, and cream cheese. Oh, my. Topped with a savory whipped frosting made with ranch and Cholula sauce. Oh, my goodness. Garnished with a gherkin and dill. Mm-mm. If you're into pickle, try the pickle pie. Butterbrew Mustache Pretzel. Blue Moon Dine-In Theater is serving a Butterbrew Mustache Pretzel. It is a handmade soft pretzel shaped like a mustache, coated in butter and a Butterbrew sugar mixture that's made of caramel, vanilla, and butterscotch. Oh, my goodness. Served with a side of vanilla soft serve. How about the Dubai Whoopie Pie? I like the name. Dino's Heroes is serving that at the Minnesota State Fair. A chocolate cake whoopie pie filled with pistachio cream and coated in a Dubai crunch topping made of shredded phyllo, crushed pistachios, honey, and brown sugar. Mm-mm. How about crackling corn ribs? The Blue Barn is serving these things. Tempura battered fried corn cob quarters topped with bacon, ranch, green onion, and candied jalapenos served on a bed of pork rinds. Woof. By about now, I'm reaching for the Pepto-Bismol. Mm. Longanisa cheese curd lumpia. What is lumpia?
1: Kind of like an egg roll.
0: Kind of like an egg roll. Okay, so there's a place called Lumpia City that's serving these bad boys. Filipino longanisa pork sausage combined with garlic and Wisconsin cheese curds wrapped in a

lumpia shell deep fried and served with sweet chili sauce. Wow. There's a heart attack in a roll. French, I don't know how to pronounce this, but it would be what, like Chouxnut? It's C-H-O-U-X-N-U-T. French Chouxnut Sundae. This is being served by Bridgman's Ice Cream. It's salted caramel espresso ice cream served with... Just stop right there. That would be good for me. Just give me a big pile of that. On a show pastry donut filled with milk chocolate mousse topped with dark chocolate icing, chocolate curls, caramel drizzle, and a cherry. And we'll do one more here. Because we'll save some more for later. Because believe me, there are more. Oh my goodness. How about Korean barbecue bao buns? So this is being served up by Rooted and Wild by Snack House. That's the name of the place. Rooted and Wild by Snack House. Plant-based meat. How do you get plant-based meat unless, of course, it's a cow eating grass or something? So they've got plant-based meat tossed in hot Korean barbecue sauce, topped with pineapple slaw, and served on steamed bao buns. Wow. Just a few teasers for what's ahead for you if you go down to the Minnesota State Fair this year. I'll have to check on the dates when that gets started. So you can start your training. And maybe start with 5 hot dogs and a bucket of hot sauce. You know, that would kind of get you in shape for the Minnesota State Fair with all this new food. But great, great stuff as always. And like I said, we made national headlines. I'm looking here at the prep sheet. There it is. Part of the national headlines is the Minnesota State Fair is already bragging about some of the new foods you'll be able to enjoy this year. AM 1450, FM 99.3, KNSI, KNSI News Time 626. Jennifer Leverins is standing by in the KNSI newsroom. Get you caught up on national and local headlines as well as an update on the forecast. I mentioned Captain Josh Hagemeister coming up after that at about 6:45 or so. Bob Hughes will be checking in with Captain Josh. And then we'll be visiting later this morning with Rachel Thompson. She's the new director of Visit Greater St. Cloud. She's going to tell us what all is happening in St. Cloud this weekend. Oh boy, oh boy. Exciting stuff. AM 1450, FM 99.3, KNSI. Singer Bonnie Tyler in the news this morning, unfortunately. She, who made the tune Total Eclipse of the Heart famous, died suddenly in a Portugal hospital yesterday where she was being treated for an illness. She was 75 years old. Yeah, it's kind of sad. You get to a point where all your favorite music artists are now starting to retire from the road and some of them passing on. It's kind of a sad thing. Just a year after the passing of Ozzy Osbourne, for example, Black Sabbath drummer Bill Ward has shared that he is now confined to a wheelchair these days. Kind of a sad story there. In the past year, over 1 million Americans have left the workforce. This one kind of surprised me. In June alone, 720,000 people said, I'm done. Experts are all kind of debating whether these retirements are happening because of caregiving pressures, return to office mandates, discouragement from a weak job market. Just not sure. And then there's the statistic about a large percentage of working age men are not in the workforce. Just curious. Interesting stuff. I mentioned the World Santa Congress. I think that's just hilarious. I would love to go. I don't have the girth for it, but I'd have a lot of fun. I just know I would. AM 1450, FM 99.3, KNSI. Did you know that over half of Americans are unable to do 10 push-ups? 10 push-ups. Get up this morning, try to do 10 push-ups. If you can't, by the way, trainers say do as many as you can. Wait 1.5 minutes, then do as many as you can again. Wait 1.5 minutes and do as many as you can again. Keep doing that every morning and watch the progress. It'll be amazing. You'll do much more than 10 in short order.
Nearly 90% of us are planning to do this next year. Cut out at least one, or actually this year, cut out at least one dish from your Thanksgiving menu. In a survey, the top three gifts that women say they dread getting the most: gift certificates, tacky ornaments, and a diet book. So don't get those things. 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
2: Fox News, I'm Gianna Gelosi. Prosecutors presenting evidence against alleged Charlie Kirk assassin Tyler Robinson yesterday in the form of video testimony from his former roommate Lance Twiggs, who said Robinson confessed multiple times.
3: I just asked him in person if what he said was true the night before, and he said it was. I started crying a little bit and said he wishes he hadn't done it.
2: The hearing is for a judge to determine if there's enough evidence to go to trial. Marine Corps veteran Victor Marks won the Republican primary for Colorado governor. He's going to go up against Democrat Phil Weiser.
4: You may not agree with me on everything, and that's okay. But I believe we can agree on this. Colorado is not the way our founding fathers envisioned it.
2: That video on X, Colorado has not elected a Republican as a governor in more than two decades. 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
5: 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Slight chance for showers early, and then a high in the mid-80s this afternoon. Your full KNSI forecast is on the way in moments. Good morning, I'm Jennifer Leverins. Another guilty plea has been entered in Minnesota's Feeding Our Future fraud case. Prosecutors say former daycare owner Fahima Muhammad admitted to wire fraud and conspiracy charges after investigators say she collected more than $850,000 through the scheme and used much of that money to buy real estate. Authorities also say Muhammad sought an additional $4.6 million through the Federal Child Care Assistance Program. Prosecutors say that she tried to leave the country just 2 days after shutting down her future leader's early learning daycare. She will be sentenced at a later date. Existing home sales for the month of June coming in lower than expected. According to the National Association of Realtors, sales of previously owned homes in June dropped over 2% from May, despite projections of a slight gain month over month. The median price of an existing home sold in June was $440,600, which marks an increase of nearly 2% from the year before and the highest on record. Mortgage rates, coupled with record high prices, are causing homeowners to pull back. However, when looking at the regional level, home sales were down in June everywhere except in the Northeast. Minnesota has been named one of the best states in the country when it comes to business. CNBC ranking the state fifth overall in its 2026 America's Top States for Business report, which compares all 50 states on factors including infrastructure, the economy, workforce, and quality of life. Minnesota scored especially well for quality of life, ranking fourth and placed in the top 10 for infrastructure and economic strength. The report says the state's biggest drawbacks are its high cost of living, high cost of doing businesses, and challenges finding workers. They also cited taxes as one of the drags, bringing the score down. Construction is underway on what is the last commercial high-rise building to be rebuilt at World Trade Center sites nearly 25 years after the 9/11 attacks. A groundbreaking ceremony took place Thursday for 2 World Trade Center in Lower Manhattan. American Express is making the 55-story building its global headquarters when it opens in 2031, complete with 10,000 workers inside. And the Minnesota Twins unable to keep the sweep after falling to the Cleveland Guardians 5-2 in their finale at Target Field on Thursday. KNSA News Time 6:35. 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For more on these and other stories, visit knsiradio.com. I'm Jennifer Leverins, KNSI News.
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13: Oh my, it is a beautiful Friday morning. Mostly sunny skies right now, 64 as we start the day. It is going to get warmer, promise, and the humidity is going to start building in this weekend. Today, a blend of clouds and sun. Maybe even a chance of a little bit of low-lying fog is what I've been hearing. But with the sun out, it's going to burn off pretty quickly. We're headed for a high of 85 today. We have a slight chance for a scattered shower or thunderstorm tonight. Not much, but a little. Overnight low 66, Saturday, sunshine and 89, Saturday night down to 68, Sunday, sunny and a high of 92, Sunday night down to 69, Monday, 91 with sunshine, Monday night down to 70, Tuesday, 91, Wednesday, 89, maybe a shower or thunderstorm showing up Wednesday night, and then Thursday, 88 with a chance of rain. That's looking ahead on your three-day forecast from your KNSI Weather Center. In St. Cloud, again, sunshine, 64 degrees. That's your forecast on KNSI.
14: This is a Bloomberg Money Minute. In a crowded market for AI tools, Mark Zuckerberg wants to win on price. Meta has unveiled a version of its AI model, Muse Spark 1.1, that includes a new paid tier for developers, marking the first time Meta has charged businesses for access to its models. Caution among higher-income households is a key concern for retailers. And now a new Deloitte survey shows that higher-income parents plan to reduce their back-to-school spending this year. Meanwhile, less wealthy families are trading down to cheaper products. They actually expect to spend more, but not because they want to. It's mostly due to higher prices. Consumers are also spending less on snacks because of rising gas prices. PepsiCo says it saw a 2% decline in revenue in its North American food business and flat volume, even after the maker of Doritos, Lay's, and Gatorade cut prices by as much as 15% on some brands earlier this year. Erica Herskowitz, Bloomberg Radio.
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16: KNSI Sports are brought to you by Trout Companies. They know water from the bottom to the tap. I am Todd Simpson. The Twins were unable to complete the sweep after falling to the Cleveland Guardians 5-2 in their finale in Target Field last night. Kendry Rojas was tagged with the loss after allowing three runs on two hits on three walks. Minnesota was seeking its fifth straight win and will host the Los Angeles Angels tonight. First pitch at 7:10 p.m. The Timberwolves tipped off the NBA Summer League in Las Vegas with a 105-92 win over the New Orleans Pelicans yesterday. Minnesota will face the Denver Nuggets tomorrow. The St. Cloud Rocks are in Wilmer tonight to take on the Stingers. First pitch, 6:35 p.m. The Minnesota Lynx are looking for back-to-back victories. After picking up a recent win again in Connecticut, the Lynx will return home tomorrow. Minnesota is hosting the New York Liberty at the Target Center tomorrow. And France is the first nation to make the semifinal round of the World Cup. The team shut out Morocco 2-0 from Foxborough yesterday. Kylian Mbappe and Ousmane Dembele netted goals within 6 minutes of each other early in the second half to secure the win. The French advanced on the same scoreline when the sides clashed in Qatar 4 years ago. The quarters continue on Friday with one match in the spotlight. Spain will tango with Belgium in the Inglewood. Todd Simpson, KNSI Sports.
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25: 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It has been a while. Captain Josh Hagemeister, how are you?
26: Well, everybody had the last weekend off, and I don't know. Yeah, what the heck? Yeah, otherwise it's been the got. I don't know. You've been slacking. You were sleeping in every Friday now?
25: I have been slacking. I've been waiting for a personalized invitation engraved, if you don't mind, to go fishing with Captain Josh Hagemeister.
26: I always have you. You have an open-ended invitation. The ball's in your court.
25: Okay. All right. Well, if we do go fishing, what are we going to be using and what are we going to be catching and where are we going?
26: Boy, it's a dealer's choice. I mean, at this point, everything is pretty much wide open. I mean, been doing some bass fishing lately, and it's pretty darn easy. I mean, about as easy as it can possibly get. And I just tell people to go buy yourself some 5-6 inch long Senko worms, some plastic worms that look like a part of a pencil with no tail on it, and go get some weighted Senko hooks, like a 1-odd or 2-odd hook, and went 1/16 or 3/16 ounce and just hooked that sinkle through the middle of the, you know, the worm and go find some shallow weeds that are just under the surface, you know, in that 5 to 8 foot range. Could be cabbage, could be junk weeds, could be milfoil, could be all kinds of stuff. There's bass milling all over the place in those weed beds right now, and it shouldn't take you more than 5 minutes to catch one. I mean, we've had multiple trips with 30, 40 bass and, sure, you know, 4 hours or less.
25: I tell you what, Josh, if you have kids and they are not the best fisher people in the whole wide world, this would be a great time to get them out there, teach them how to catch bass. They would be coming back for more, don't you think?
26: Yeah, if it's a good intro fish for you know, anglers that don't have a whole lot of skill or patience. probably why the bass is still, I think, the number one species targeted in America, I believe, other than the crappie might be number two, but something like that. But yeah, and then nice calm days like today. What a perfect way.

0: I'm going to.
1: Something like that. But yeah, and then nice calm days like today. What a perfect way to teach a kid or somebody how to use a surface bait. You can see everything. There's, the water's glass. Your classic surface baits would be fun too.
2: I have never done that, Josh. I've never caught bass on a lily pad or something like that. Throw one of those little frogs out there.
1: Yeah, the weedless gum frogs are one of my favorites. They're very, very weedless. Otherwise, you got your classic buzz bait on the surface. Cast and retrieve quite rapidly over the tops of these weeds. That's another fun way. If two people in the boat are using the Senko worms, one guy could be using a buzz bait on the surface. That's really fun, honestly. You could even troll buzz baits for pike. I've done that before. Long line the buzz bait behind the boat, and it's just spinning along the surface, and you just watch that thing. It's almost like you're dragging a squid for marlin, only you're dragging a buzz bait for pike. That's a fun little thing to do, too.
2: Absolutely. Now, you tell me, who's got more fight, ounce for ounce, a big old sunfish or a bass?
1: It's a toss-up between a smallmouth bass and a bluegill, freshwater-wise. Otherwise, no freshwater fish holds a candle to anything that swims in saltwater.
2: Yeah, true. Never done that one yet either. Okay, let's say I wanted to go find Walter the Wily Walleye. Where do I look?
1: Man, you've got every pattern available right now. We're obviously summer phase, so you've got walleye suspended over open water anywhere from 5 to 10 feet down over 50, 60, 70 feet of water. You've got deep water structure fish in that 20, 30, 40 foot range, deep water humps, sunken points, things like that that interrupt the basin of the lake. You've got your classic weed line, i.e. drop-off, break line, bite, could be in that 12 to 20 foot range depending on what lake the weed line you're at is, where it's at on the lake you're at. You've got your shallow weed flat walleyes, that are, we'll say 6 to 10 on average. Those are just a few patterns I can think of right off the top of my head. So there's plenty of options. They're pretty much, I tell people, the walleyes are everywhere in the lake. You just have to pick which one you want to target.
2: All right, very good. So how are we, in fact, targeting those walleyes? What are you using?
1: Well, it depends which one of those patterns you're going after, obviously. I mean, the suspended open water fish, large plastic swim baits, neutrally buoyant jerk baits, still one of my favorites. Is a slip bobber with a leech on it. So, set at the level you're seeing the fish at. When you're talking about deep water structure, like humps or points, depending how big it is, your classic live bait rig, like a Lindy rig, a bottom bouncer and a spinner combination, a bottom bouncer and a plain hook combination. A jig might be that 3/16th, a quarter ounce, depending how deep it is. If you find an isolated school, you can just kind of camp and cast to the school. Don't want to float right on top of them sometimes. The weed flat fish up in that shallow water, you got a couple different options again. Casting, retrieving erratic jerk baits like a jig and rampler through the mid column of the weed bed works well. Trolling surface spinners over the top, just about a foot or two under the surface, works well, like long lining behind the boat. The edge of the weed bed itself, you could use the same thing as you use in other parts. You could use jigs, Lindy rigs, slip bobbers in the pockets. You could use bottom bouncer and spinner along the edge, depending how much turf you have to cover. It just really depends. It's all over the board. So, but you can cover, with only five or six different types of tackle, you can do almost all of it.
2: What about bait, sir? Are you using worms? Are you using sparkly plastics or perhaps maybe the tried and true leeches?
1: Yeah, leeches, crawlers, and plastics. That's probably the primary, and hard baits, crank baits, things like that.
2: Sure.
1: I'm personally just not a minnow fan in the summer. I don't have the time to deal with all the water rules and transportation of minnows and trying to keep them water temperature happy and blah, blah, blah, blah, blah. Not to mention they're, buck 20 a minnow, which is a joke. So I'm just not a fan of minnows in the summer.
2: All right, sir. So let's do this. The phone number, 320-291-0708. Captain Josh Hagemeister would love to take you catching. And oh, by the way, I realize we're only in the middle of July, but I bet we could probably book an ice fishing trip, couldn't we?
1: Yep. There's still some openings in August and September. We're chiseling that down to nothing right now, too. So otherwise, July is pretty much shot.
2: You didn't hear me say an ice fishing trip, did you?
1: Yes, I did. I just ignored you. All
2: right. Well, there we are. Captain Josh, appreciate your help this morning, sir. And folks, don't forget about the fish phone again, 320-291-0708.
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7: 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Don't let yourself become a victim. On this Friday, I'm thinking about the growing spectre of communism in America. The Marxists are causing trouble, and this took me by surprise. I did not expect the emerging anti-capitalist movement in our country. Why? Because most Americans live pretty well. Even poor people have much more than middle-class people in most of the world. Now, this week, the godfather of socialism, Senator Bernie Sanders, quoted Mao Zedong, the Chinese chairman who is the worst mass murderer in history. If you read my book, Confronting Evil, we document that. And that's who Sanders wants to emulate? If you are a wealthy person and the communists consider you a so-called oligarch, then they're coming after you. This is what communism is. The government controls what we, the people, have and what we do. There is no freedom in Mao's utopia. The second in command is Zoran Mamdani. It amazes me how many New Yorkers voted for a hardcore Marxist to run the nation's largest city. Those voters will soon be sorry. Communism USA is a growing movement, but it is very dangerous. 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
2: 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Good Friday morning to you. Sunshine. 65 degrees to start our day off. It's going to be warm. Yes, indeed. We are headed into the 90s. Especially Sunday into Monday and then upper 80s for the rest of the week. Only a slight chance of a shower or thunderstorm during that stretch. We have one such chance this evening. But otherwise, hot and humid. It is the heart of July, let's face it. Iran is in the news. You know, we're still doing battle with Iran. Somebody's going to have to explain to me sometime what Donald Trump was thinking. President Donald J. Trump continuing this cat and mouse game with the Iranian terrorists. But their grip on the Strait of Hormuz is beginning to slip, and that's their last big bargaining chip. So it seems that maybe we've turned a corner. We'll talk more about that as we go through the morning. National headlines just ahead, and Jennifer Leverance standing by in the award-winning KNSI newsroom. Stay tuned. 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
15: A break in the action. I'm Chris Foster, Fox News. The military reports no new airstrikes in Iran or retaliatory attacks targeting neighbors hosting American troops after two nights of strikes. New York Times reports Qatari mediators are in talks with both sides to de-escalate.
16: President Trump still saying the diplomatic channel does still remain open. Israel now sharing intelligence with D.C., showing that Iran has developed a new plot to assassinate President Trump. And there were numerous banners at the Ayatollah's funeral calling for President Trump's death.
15: Fox's Benjamin Hall. A hearing for a judge to determine whether there's enough evidence to try Tyler Robinson for Charlie Kirk's murder wraps up today in Utah.
17: Lance Twiggs, the former roommate, romantic partner of Tyler Robinson, described how he confessed to the killing of Charlie Kirk at least three times. First, in a handwritten note left the morning of the shooting at their apartment. Prosecutors say Robinson wrote, quote, "I had the opportunity to take out Charlie Kirk, and I took it." In text messages to Twiggs, Robinson said he targeted Kirk because he, quote, "had enough of his hatred." And on the day after the shooting in their apartment, Twiggs said Robinson was going to turn himself in.
15: Fox's Chanley Painter. A D.C. Planning Commission gives preliminary approval to President Trump's plan for a 250-foot triumphal arch near Arlington National Cemetery.
18: Ahead of the vote, dozens of residents voiced opposition to the project, arguing the arch would block views from the cemetery and ruin the D.C. skyline. Final approval could come as soon as September when the commission next meet, but members say they still want information on the arch's violation of the city's height law restricting how tall structures can be. Administration attorneys have argued the law does not apply to federal buildings. At the White House, Jared Halpern, Fox News.
15: And President Trump has pushed out the last three members of a bipartisan election commission, firing two Democrats with a Republican resigning. The other Republican quit in April. That commission was established in 2003 to set up standards for state voting systems and provide funding for upgrades. America's listening to Fox News.
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20: 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Slight chance for showers early, and then a high chance for sun this afternoon, and a high in the mid-80s. Your full KNSI forecast is on the way in moments. Good morning, I'm Jennifer Leverins. Becker County is seeking disaster aid after an EF2 tornado damaged more than 100 homes. The twister, with winds reaching as high as 115 miles an hour, carved a nearly 7-mile-long path of destruction just north of Detroit Lakes on Monday evening. Emergency crews responded to find extensive damage to homes, outbuildings, and trees, with roofs torn from structures and debris tossed everywhere. Officials have declared a local state of emergency and say while cleanup is progressing, roof and shoreline repairs could take much longer. Melrose is getting $100,000 from the state to help ease the community's child care shortage. The Minnesota Department of Employment and Economic Development announced the award Thursday. It's part of more than $1.4 million going to 11 recipients across Minnesota. The money is projected to create more than 1,100 new child care slots. More than 80% of funding headed to Greater Minnesota. Cities and organizations can use the grants for facility improvements, worker training, and recruiting and licensing providers. Exploring downtown St. Cloud now comes with a chance to win prizes. The Minnesota Young American Leaders Program St. Cloud Cohort has launched the Downtown St. Cloud Passport. It's free and there's nothing to download. Participants can sign up online, save the passport to a phone, and check in at stops using GPS. 5 check-ins earn a Tier 1 prize. 10 check-ins earn a grand prize. More than 10 downtown businesses and attractions are taking part. Organizers say anyone can build their route at their own pace. The passport runs through December 31st. The Great River Children's Museum is partnering with the City of St. Cloud and the Sauk River Watershed District to help families dive into all things water. The Water Wonders event features hands-on activities and environmental discovery focused on stormwater, rivers, habitats, and the role water plays in the community. The event is tomorrow from 9 to 1. General admission is $14. And it may be July, but Hockey Day Minnesota is coming to Brainerd International Raceway in January 2027. The week-long event will take place in January, featuring high school hockey teams from across the state. Teams and brackets will be announced at a later date. KNSI News Time, 7:05. This look at news brought to you by Create a Legacy, Richmond and Little Falls. I'm Jennifer Leverins, KNSI News.
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0: 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Paul Trombley joining us live from the KNSI Weather Center. Paul, heat and humidity on the way.
1: Yeah, excuse me, certainly going to be something we have for the foreseeable future. And looks like our temps continuing to hit up around 90 or a little in the 90s as we continue through the weekend. Not too bad off with these temps today. It's still about mid-80s with a mix of clouds and sun. Isolated shower chance, mainly more west-central Minnesota early half of the day. But after a high of 85 today, partly cloudy tonight, just a spotty shower, thunder shower, mostly dry otherwise. Mid-60s, and then 89, sunny Saturday, south winds 5 to 10. 68 Saturday night, up to 92 with sunshine. Sunday, south winds 5 to 15. 69 Sunday night, warm, humid week setting up here. Some low 90s Monday, maybe a little bit more in the 90s at times, as otherwise lows day near 70 and quiet weather right through Wednesday. Highs still up near 90. Maybe an isolated shower storm Thursday, as highs may step back a bit through the 80s by Thursday into Friday. I'm meteorologist Paul Trombley.
0: Thank you, Paul. In St. Cloud now, mostly sunny skies, 65. Here's your three-day forecast from the KNSI Weather Center. 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
3: KNSI Sports are brought to you by Trout Companies. They know water from the bottom to the tap. I am Todd Simpson. The Twins were unable to complete the sweep after falling to the Cleveland Guardians 5-2 in their finale at Target Field last night. Kendry Rojas was tagged with the loss after allowing 3 runs on 2 hits on 3 walks. Minnesota was seeking its 5th straight win and will host the Los Angeles Angels tonight. First pitch at 7:10 p.m. The Timberwolves tipped off the NBA Summer League in Las Vegas with a 105-92 win over the New Orleans Pelicans yesterday. Minnesota will face the Denver Nuggets tomorrow. The St. Cloud Rocks are in Wilmer tonight to take on the Stingers. First pitch, 6:35 p.m. The Minnesota Lynx are looking for back-to-back victories. After picking up a recent win again in Connecticut, the Lynx will return home tomorrow. Minnesota is hosting the New York Liberty at the Target Center tomorrow. And France is the first nation to make the semifinal round of the World Cup. The team shut out Morocco 2-0 from Foxborough yesterday. Kylian Mbappe and Ousmane Dembele netted goals within 6 minutes of each other early in the second half to secure the win. The French advanced on the same scoreline when the sides clashed in Qatar 4 years ago. The quarters continue on Friday with one match in the spotlight. Spain will tango with Belgium in the Inglewood. Todd Simpson, KNSI Sports.
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0: 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It is 7:12, 12 minutes after 7. Little bit of sound of summer there, the Caribbean anyway. Which is appropriate because today is Pina Colada Day. National Pina Colada Day. Did you know that? And it's going to feel that kind of weather over the weekend and into next week. We are looking at 90s for Sunday and Monday and upper 80s for the rest of the week. Slight chance for some rain tonight. Maybe a spot showing up on Wednesday, but that's about it. A lot of sunshine, so stock up on the sunscreen. Terrible Todd, did you know? Actually, I should say this. True or false? The piña colada originated in Puerto Rico? True or false?
1: I'm going to say true.
0: It is true. Yep. Became the country's official national drink in 1978. True or false, the name piña colada literally translates to chopped pineapple in Spanish.
1: I'll say false.
0: You are correct. It actually translates to strained pineapple. Referring, of course, to the freshly pressed and strained pineapple juice used in good versions of the drink. Good versions. True or false, a traditional pina colada contains dark rum, coconut milk, and lime juice.
1: True, I think.
0: That is false.
1: Oh.
0: The traditional recipe uses light rum, cream of coconut, and pineapple juice.
1: A light rum, okay.
0: Yeah, I am. And the pineapple juice, not lime juice. Although you can throw a little lime juice in, I don't think that would hurt. You know, after a few of them, it doesn't matter anymore anyway, right? True or false, cream of coconut and coconut milk are the exact same ingredient and can be used interchangeably in the drink. We all know that's false, right?
1: Mm-hmm.
0: We all know that. Cream of coconut is much thicker and heavier, more heavily sweetened. Coconut milk is unsweetened and more fluid. And finally, true or false, the piña colada was officially invented in the 1920s. True or false?
1: True.
0: That is false.
1: Huh?
0: While there are older legends, the most widely accepted origin stories date its invention to 1954 at the Caribe Hilton Hotel. There you go. And National Pina Colada Day is celebrated annually on July 10th, which today is, of course. So enjoy a pina colada. The weather will be absolutely perfect for it today, I promise you. But watch out for that heat and humidity, right? Stay hydrated, look out for each other. Take care of the pets, make sure they have some water handy. Don't leave them out in the sun too long, all that kind of stuff. And please, please, don't leave a child in a car, just saying. There have been way too many of those stories this year already. AM 1450, FM 99.3, KNSI. Just a preview, we are going to be visiting with the executive director of Visit Greater St. Cloud, Rachel Thompson. Lots of interesting stuff going on in St. Cloud this weekend, just so you know. So if you haven't got plans, we've got some things that you can plan around. Promise. She'll be joining us about 7:40 this morning. I don't know about you, Terrible Todd, but I love to get a good night's sleep. It just makes me feel better. I don't get it often enough, though. Don't know what it is.
1: Me either.
0: I don't know what that is. Maybe it's the blue screens, you know, looking at our cell phones too much. I hear that kind of disrupts sleep. But there's a whole lot of reasons. You know, lack of exercise, on and on and on. How you sleep does affect your memory. It can affect your heart. It even affects the health of your teeth. Some strange facts about sleeping. Long-term memories are predominantly formed during sleep when the brain replays recent experiences. So if you want better long-term memory, you know, remembering that special vacation or special holiday gathering, family gatherings, then you got to get good sleep. A good night's sleep is essential for a healthy ticker, as I mentioned, your heart. A lack of sleep can lead to high blood pressure. Tossing and turning as you sleep can affect your smile. A Journal of periodontology. I didn't know there was such a thing, but there is. A study by these folks shows that the amount of sleep you get can significantly affect your teeth. Researchers speculate that sleep shortage impairs the body's immune system, something that can lead to bad teeth and bad breath. There you go. If you find yourself awake and energetic late at night, you may have a genetic mutation. The altered gene may explain why some people prefer late nights. Interesting. So you can blame it on that. If you find yourself awake and energetic late at night, you might want to try. This is something they say. If you find yourself awake, you wake up at night, you're finding it hard to get back to sleep, don't just lay there trying to fall back to sleep. Get up, walk around a little bit, do something, and then come back when you feel a little sleepy again. The problem is you end up training yourself that while you're in bed, you're awake and trying to get to sleep, and that gets to be a habit. Some people can survive on very little sleep. Others require many hours to function normally. If you still perform relatively well when sleep deprived, the reason could be in your genes as well. Could just be that you're programmed to need less sleep. I don't buy that. I think, you know, on those nights when you actually do get 7 to 8 hours of really good sleep, how many of us do that? Show of hands out there. It's radio, I know, but not many hands going up. But if you get 7 to 8 hours of good sleep, you can tell. The next day just feels better. So there you go. Sleep is important. Haven't got any real solutions for you, but boy, I keep searching for that perfect night's sleep. 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
4: In a 53-47 tight Senate majority, with a couple who can occasionally go rogue, Republicans need every vote. Big question before the country on Wednesday?
5: Where in the world is
4: Mitch McConnell? Democrat Kentucky Governor Andy Beshear now wants the answer. Reportedly, he's in the hospital, has been for a while now, but Beshear wants proof of life. Okay, but their new law takes away his power to appoint a fill-in if their senator is unable to fulfill his or her duties, like by assuming room temperature or something.
6: So what?
4: Actually, he will have to set a special election date, though, which freaks out Republicans because he could wait a long time to do so, thus keeping the Republican Senate majority weakened until the position's filled. Presumably, they say it'll be a Republican who eventually gets elected, but the 84-year-old has been a senator since 1985, making him the oldest something or other to do something or other wherever it is that he does it. Well, the Ox was a high school senior that year, by the way, so thinking outside the box, on any given day, the Ox needs to get up, drink coffee, go to work, host a talk show, see some people about some junk, and to procure the daily needed food and sundries. It's never occurred to him that since high school graduation, he was also supposed to include on his daily to-do list worrying about where Mitch McConnell is at any given moment.
7: As I indicated, that thought had not occurred to me.
8: Well, now you have something new to think about. Carry on.
4: 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Outside the Box with the Ox is brought to you today by Granite City Concrete Raising.
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0: 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Good morning to you. Steve Gottwald in for Bob Hughes. Mostly sunshine in 65, maybe 66 now to start your day. We're headed for the mid to upper 80s today. By Sunday, we'll be in the 90s, Sunday and Monday, and then upper 80s for the rest of the week, pretty much. Humidity as well. There's a big high-pressure system that's moved its way up into Canada, and with the spinning of these pressure systems, it's sucking a lot of hot air and humidity up from the south. In fact, there's a whole swath of states from Texas and New Mexico all the way up to Minnesota that are under heat warnings. So it's going to get toasty. Speaking of heat, things in the Strait of Hormuz, the conflict between Iran and the United States continuing. You know, I go back to when the Iranians took hostages back in the 70s, and what a terrible thing that was. And all of the terrorist attacks and the proxy attacks that have killed American soldiers, soldiers from the West, their purported purpose to destroy Israel and the West. They've got some sort of strange theology that when the last drop of Israeli blood hits the sand, then somehow that will be the, you know, their prophet or their end of the world thing will happen. And that's the crazy thing that seems to drive these mullahs in Iran. But the latest is things were quieter overnight. And while Iran's only leverage point, it seems now, is the oil system, the global oil market, and trying to disrupt it in the Strait of Hormuz, they appear to be losing some of that leverage because the world is figuring it out. They're getting their oil from other places. And so it would seem that Iran is kind of down to its last straw. And maybe that's a good thing. I'm still puzzled why we are engaged this late in the game with Iran when we could have probably, you know, kind of snuffed the whole thing out pretty quickly. There are still reportedly back-channel negotiations going on, but President Trump has said that he understands the ceasefire as over. If anybody really believed Iran and the mullahs running Iran, the terrorists, we're going to negotiate in good faith. I don't know what they were smoking, but it's no surprise to most of us that they're not really following through on any of their commitments. They continue to disagree. It's even hard to figure out who's in charge in Iran these days. And so this thing continues to percolate. Meanwhile, in Washington, D.C., a lot of Republicans are nervous that this continuing conflict with Iran could lead to a loss of the majority for the Republicans, certainly in the House of Representatives. And so you just kind of wonder what's playing out here. And someday I'm sure we'll all hear the story. There'll be a book that'll come out or something that will tell us exactly why things went the way they did. But it is rather puzzling. And you got to kind of hope it just wraps up pretty soon. The Iranian regime has been not a cause for good, let's put it that way. And the Iranian people have suffered too, so it would be nice to get it over with. 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Interesting headline today in the Star and Tribune that Target is being sued. Target apparently failed to inform consumers of a known life-threatening risk to children from a toy that was sold exclusively in its stores. The claim is that that led to the death of a baby in Wisconsin. Lawsuit was filed this week in Hennepin County District Court. Oh my, Target might be facing a little bit of trouble, and a lot of cash is my bet. By the way, speaking of Iran, the Israelis claim they uncovered a plot to kill President Trump by the Iranians. Other people think it might just be an attempt by Israel to try to keep the U.S. engaged in attacking Iran. Who knows? Kind of a mess. News is next on AM 1450, FM 99.3, KNSI. Good morning.
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2: Fox News, I'm CJ Papa. Pause and strikes from the U.S. military directed at Iran.
3: So far today, we haven't seen any military action. And President Trump still saying the diplomatic channel does still remain open. Israel now sharing intelligence with D.C., showing that Iran has developed a new plot to assassinate President Trump. And there were numerous banners at the Ayatollah's funeral, he was buried just this morning, calling for President Trump's death.
2: Fox's Benjamin Hall in London. The New York Times reports Qatar is attempting to de-escalate the tensions. Today expected to be the final day in the preliminary hearing for Tyler Robinson, accused of killing Charlie Kirk at Utah Valley University last September. On Thursday, prosecutors played video of Robinson's former roommate and lover Lance Twiggs saying that Robinson told him he wished he had not done it. 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
4: KNSI News time is 7:32. Slight chance for showers early, and then sun in mid-80s for the afternoon. Your full KNSI forecast on the way in moments. Good morning, I'm Jennifer Leverenz. A Minnesota daycare owner has pleaded guilty to fraud charges tied to the Feeding Our Future scandal. Prosecutors say Fahima Mohammed tried to flee the country just 2 days after shutting down her Future Leaders Early Learning Daycare Center. Mohammed pleaded guilty Thursday to one count of wire fraud and one count of conspiracy to defraud the United States. She is accused of making off with more than $850,000 in fraudulent funds, using most of that money to buy real estate. She also filed separate claims for about $4.6 million from the Federal Child Care Assistance Program. Sentencing has not yet been scheduled. Minnesota is receiving more than $400,000 from a CVS Medicaid overbilling settlement. The payment is part of a $36.5 million agreement involving 37 states and the federal government. The settlement resolves allegations that CVS billed Medicaid and other government programs for more insulin than patients were prescribed. CVS says insulin pen billing is complicated and it's settled to avoid the cost of litigation. Attorneys general claim CVS knowingly overbilled taxpayers. Sales of previously occupied U.S. homes slowed in June, but a key measure of home prices climbed to an all-time high, adding to prospective homebuyers' affordability challenges. The National Association of Realtors said Thursday existing home sales fell 2.4% last month from May to a seasonally adjusted rate of just over 4 million units. Sales rose 2.8% compared with June of last year. The national median sales price increased 1.8% in June from a year earlier to $440,600. Minnesota is one of the best places in the country for business. CNBC ranks us number 5 overall in the America's Top States for Business report for 2026. The media company scored all 50 states on 138 metrics across 10 categories for competitiveness, looking at the factors companies consider when choosing where to open, expand, or create jobs. Where the state falls short is on workforce and the cost of doing business. The report notes high taxes and high living costs as the biggest drag. Today is National French Fry Day, celebrating the little batons of deep-fried goodness. It is believed by some that the term French was introduced to the potatoes when the American soldiers arrived in Belgium during World War I and consequently tasted Belgian fries. Since French was the official language of the Belgian army at the time, it's possible the American soldiers began calling the potatoes French fries. However they came to be, restaurants across the country are offering deals to celebrate, including McDonald's, Wendy's, and Chick-fil-A. KNSI News time is 7:35. This look at news is brought to you by Create a Legacy, Richmond, and Little Falls. For more on these and other stories, visit knsiradio.com. I'm Jennifer Leverenz, KNSI News.
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1: 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Now your local forecast from the Hanson Paving Weather Center.
0: It's a beautiful start to our weekend here on Friday morning at 7:37, 37 minutes after 7 o'clock. Sunny skies and 66 as we start our Friday. It is going to get hot and humid. If you haven't heard that already, you're hearing it again. Blend of clouds and sun today with a high of 85. Tonight down to 66. Slight chance of a shower or thunderstorm, but it's only slight. Saturday sunny and 89. Saturday night down to 68. Sunday sunshine and 92. Sunday night down to 69. Looking ahead a bit into the coming week. Monday sunshine and 91. Monday night down to 70. Tuesday 91. Tuesday night down to 67, Wednesday 89, Thursday 88. It's going to be a hot and humid week ahead. In St. Cloud, sunshine, 66 degrees now. 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
12: This is a Bloomberg Money Minute. When it comes to jobs, it turns out AI might be doing the opposite of what everyone was afraid of.
13: Maybe the AI story is playing out a little bit differently.
12: Lisa Simon is chief economist at Revelio Labs, which just published a study finding
13: companies that are adopting AI really heavily are actually some of the fastest growing companies, and they are adding in particular entry-level jobs
12: at faster rates than at firms not heavily adopting AI. Simon tells Bloomberg it came as a surprise to see entry-level jobs getting a boost, but it does make sense.
13: You need people that know how to deal with that technology, and I do think that tends to be the digital natives that are a little bit younger.
12: But at the same time,
13: these models produce so much output that you also need people that are really experienced and know what they're doing. I think you're just seeing hiring across the board, both on the expert and on this entry level.
12: In short, even with inevitable areas of disruption, Simon says
13: AI adoption and employment growth can coexist.
12: Andrew O'Day, Bloomberg Radio.
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14: They know water from the bottom to the tap. I am Todd Simpson. The Twins were unable to complete the sweep after falling to the Cleveland Guardians 5-2 in their finale at Target Field last night. Kendry Rojas was tagged with the loss after allowing 3 runs on 2 hits on 3 walks. Minnesota was seeking its 5th straight win and will host the Los Angeles Angels tonight. First pitch at 7:10 p.m. The Timberwolves tipped off the NBA Summer League in Las Vegas with a 105-92 win over the New Orleans Pelicans yesterday. Minnesota will face the Denver Nuggets tomorrow. The St. Cloud Rocks are in Wilmer tonight to take on the Stingers. First pitch, 6:35 p.m. The Minnesota Lynx are looking for back-to-back victories. After picking up a recent win again in Connecticut, the Lynx will return home tomorrow. Minnesota is hosting the New York Liberty at the Target Center tomorrow. And France is the first nation to make the semifinal round of the World Cup. The team shut out Morocco 2-0 from Foxborough yesterday. Kylian Mbappe and Ousmane Dembele netted goals within 6 minutes of each other early in the second half to secure the win. The French advanced on the same scoreline when the sides clashed in Qatar 4 years ago. The quarters continue on Friday with one match in the spotlight. Spain will tangle with Belgium in the Inglewood. Todd Simpson, KNSI Sports.
16: 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Thanks to Andy's Towing. Remember to always ask for Andy's Towing. They'll get you going.
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0: AM 1450, FM 99.3 KNSI, KNSI News Time 743. Puts a 17, am I doing my math right? Yes, 17 minutes now before 8 o'clock. Hey, it's Friday, give me a break. Joining us live now is the Executive Director of Visit Greater St. Cloud, Rachel Thompson. She is kind of new to that role, but we're glad to have her on board here on KNSI, telling us about some of the happenings in the Greater St. Cloud area for the weekend. It's exciting. Good morning, Rachel.
1: Well, good morning. How are you doing?
0: I'm doing well. How about yourself?
1: I'm good. Yeah, it's a beautiful Friday morning and tons of stuff going on this weekend, as always.
0: Absolutely. Ways to beat the heat as well as get out in some of it and have some fun. I know Lake George Fishing Club is going on this morning. That should be exciting.
1: Yeah, 9 o'clock, that kicks off at Lake George. You know, I've been able to go down there a couple of times. I don't know if you've been able to bring the grands down at all, but it really is a fun time to be able to get kiddos able to experience the fishing environment without having to have all the supplies and all the things that are needed to get out on the lake. It's a really neat experience for the community to come down and surround themselves.
0: Yeah, I don't know if most people realize that Lake George does have fish in it, and that actually we have the facilities there for a fishing pier of sorts. So a lot of fun.
1: Absolutely. And they also help equip you if you don't have your rod and reel and tackle or know how to bait a hook or take one off. They've got people there to be able to help support all of that and just get fish in kiddos' hands and get that big old grinning smile and that photo. That'll be legendary.
0: So just bring the kids and show up.
1: Absolutely. That's all they need. So
0: lots of fun.
1: Also tonight is Trace Atkins at the Ledge Amphitheater. They sure have quite a lineup this season, and tonight is Trace Adkins' show at 7:30, and I understand there's still tickets.
0: Yes, his 30th anniversary tour, as I understand.
1: Yeah, so I think there'll be a lot of honky-tonk, badonkadonk, booty shaking going on, and some fun food trucks, and all sorts of live entertainment. I mean, there's nothing better than live music in the night air, in my opinion.
0: Tell us about the Royal Duck, the world's largest inflatable bounce park.
1: Yeah. Now, remind me, how many grandkids do you have now, Steve?
0: 11.
1: 11. Perfect. And how many of them, say, over the age of, now this is putting you on the spot, I know, over the age of like 4.5, 5?
0: Oh, half of them.
1: Half of them. Okay. So I feel like your goal is to grab those half and bring them down to the Royal Duck Inflatables, because it is the most epic bounce center you will ever experience. You walk in and you're like transported into this technicolor world of inflatable ducks and bounce zones. Anything from basketball to soccer nets to slides to, they've got loungers in there. And then, like I said, these decorated ducks that are in there that are larger than life. It's only through July 19th, though. So go online, get your tickets. You can get tickets at the door as well. They have package deals where you can do an adult and a kid ticket. You can bring those grippy kind of socks with you, or you can buy them on site. They're really cute if you do get them on site. And then you get 3 hours. So if you decide, okay, we're going to bounce for an hour, maybe we need a water break, we're going to go grab dinner somewhere, and then you can come back within that three-hour period of time to be able to finish your bounce out.
0: Very cool. And that's over at Crossroads Center in St. Cloud.
1: It is.
0: We've also got live music at the Veranda Lounge, of course, Pioneer Place on 5th. Always great stuff going on there.
1: Yeah, I mean, name the place, there is probably live music, whether it be Brews and Blues at Beaver Island and Comedy Night the night before and MT's on 8th and the Ultimate. I mean, the list goes on.
0: Legends Bar and Grill. Yeah.
1: Yes, yes. The event calendar on visitstcloud.com is a great resource for folks to be able to go and find out not only when, but who is playing. Can't forget about Sunday Music in the Gardens. This Sunday is happening at 3 p.m.
0: Oh,
1: the
0: fun.
1: Groovy Shoes. Yeah, that's always a good one. They do every other week throughout the summer. Of course, you know, we've got the Summertime by George and the Rock the Riverside. I mean, pretty much every night of the week there is live music. So that's super exciting. Another one I want to call out is the pop-up splash pad that's happening this Saturday at Whitney Park from 4 to 6 p.m. They bring the fire trucks, they bring the water hoses, and they basically make a pop-up splash pad for kids to play in. And, you know, who doesn't want to play in the fire hose fire?
0: Well, that is, it's going to be so wonderful, too, with the heat and humidity on the way. Just fabulous.
1: Yeah, absolutely. Speaking of water, another one is the Great River Children's Museum. They have Water Wonders this weekend on Saturday. It's with your general admission ticket to the museum that they're bringing in a focus on stormwater, rivers, and importance of water and how that works within the ecosystem of the area. So kind of a highlight of what happens all underground within the city system, and then how that plays into, you know, bodies of waters and things like that, which I think is absolutely fascinating.
0: Absolutely. And if you have not taken your kids yet to see the Children's Museum downtown St. Cloud, you are missing out. It is absolutely fabulous. And this particular program is going to be a lot of fun.
1: Yeah, they do such a great job at having not only the 8 full-time exhibits that are there, but also some activations that happen in some of those spaces. So even if you have been, you know, every time that you return, there will be a couple of different things that you get to experience based on what programming they have going on. I mean, I can say my kids, we've been quite a few times, and we have not hit the point where they are too familiar with a exhibit or a location. We have so much fun. We're there about 3 hours every time, and they are definitely asking to go back the moment I say it's time to go.
0: One of the things I'm going to be checking out for sure with Paula this weekend, and maybe some of the grands herself, is this World War II experience over at the Stearns History Museum.
1: Yes. Yeah, that one is a fairly new exhibit for them. One of my favorites they've had recently is the Signs exhibit. Were you able to check that one out?
0: I have not.
1: Okay, well, you're there. Check that one out. So they found all of the, well, quite a few of like the old marquee signs. Some of them lit up, some of them not, like Kleist Motel signs, those types of things, the Frenchie's Dinner. And they have those on display with the who made the sign, when was it up, where was it up, and some pictures of what it looked like when it was used. And then now you can go through. I think those types of things are really, really neat and approachable to all, just like, you know, the World War One as well.
0: 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We were talking live with Rachel Thompson. She's executive director of Visit Greater St. Cloud. So much fun going on, especially appropriate for all the heat and humidity we're going to be having. Lots of fun things to do. The farmers market downtown this weekend as well. It's going to be just a fabulous week for activities, or weekend for activities here in the St. Cloud area. 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Check out all the events. Lots going on in our area. You don't have to go far to have fun. Rachel, thanks so much.
1: Thank you.
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0: AM 1450, FM 99.3 KNSI. It is Friday morning. Yes, we are going to make it through the week. And yes, Hot Talk with the Ox is coming up next here on KNSI. You want to stay tuned for that. Lots going on. As always, I say, Terrible Todd, fact is stranger than fiction.
5: Mm-hmm.
0: And that's really the basis for the show, I got to tell you. But Ox has got some good stuff ahead. And of course, we have Ox and Friends from 10 to 11 this morning. You can get a free drink over at 7 West Tap House afterwards. Come down and join the gang at Pioneer Place for Ox and Friends from 10 to 11 this morning. You know, I mentioned this World War II experience going on over at the Stearns History Museum. This is more than just signs and stuff, too. I know Rachel was talking about the signs they've discovered, but this World War II experience is amazing. If you want to bring the family, it is an incredible exhibit. So they've got reenactors there. They've got people, they have the weapons, the vehicles, the tents, you can literally step into what it was like to be in a camp during World War II, during the various campaigns there. And all this amazing stuff that has been preserved and uniforms, all of them, dressed up just like they would have been back in World War II. It's very cool. So if you get a chance, trip over to the Stearns History Museum tomorrow, Saturday, July 11th. Stearns History Museum, by the way, off 33rd Avenue, right over by Costco, kind of tucked over there by 2nd Street. And check it out. It's amazing. It says, step back in time, 1945, experience what life was like at home and at war during World War II. This year's event explores the remarkable ways people endured the war, from the war efforts at home to the courage of medics and nurses, to the strategies, inventions, and the determination that shaped different fronts, times, and places of the war. Walk through authentic World War II era military camps. You can see historic vehicles, as I mentioned, and materials. Witness live weapons demonstrations, bringing the history to life, all about World War II. Very, very cool for adults and for kids. So check that out. That is coming up tomorrow, Saturday and Sunday. I understand they're also going to be there Sunday, July 12th, over at the Stearns History Museum here in St. Cloud. Very, very cool event. Check it out. AM 1450, FM 99.3 KNSI. About 4 minutes now before 8 o'clock, if you're keeping track. We have news coming up at the top of the hour. I caught this story. This was kind of fun. You know, the internet is often blamed for being kind of a waste of time. It captures too much of our attention. You see these people at restaurants out and about who've just got their faces buried in their cell phones instead of focusing on each other. Well, cell phones and social media can also be a cause for good. Case in point, there is a guy from here in Minnesota who's become kind of an international phenom for how he uses the internet to do acts of philanthropy. To his millions of followers online, he's just known as Jimmy Darts. Maybe you're familiar with him. But here at home in northern Minnesota, he's known as James Kellogg. The social media influencer, as they're called, creates viral random acts of kindness with videos that help raise about $6 million for strangers he's met across the country. He often meets them at a Walmart or a laundromat, ask someone to spot him a dollar or do some small favor. And when they extend that kindness to him, he'll surprise them with hundreds, sometimes thousands of dollars. He's helped raise tens, even hundreds of thousands of dollars for people in danger of losing their homes, in need of an operation, maybe cancer. Just really wonderful stuff. So hats off to James Kellogg, a Minnesotan doing random acts of kindness online and raising tons of money to help people. Well, whatever it is you're doing, I hope you do some random act of kindness this weekend. Stay out of the heat and humidity. Enjoy the weekend. AM 1450, FM 99.3, KNSI. News is next, and then Hot Talk with the Ox on KNSI.
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6: Life often brings unexpected twists and turns, and with that comes risk. 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
9: Watch your back. I'm Chris Foster, Fox News. President Trump is warned Iran is working on an assassination plot. Fox's Tanya J. Powers reports.
10: Reported intelligence coming from Israel suggests Iran had developed a new plan to assassinate President Donald Trump, according to the Wall Street Journal. For years, Iran has vowed to retaliate against Trump for the 2020 U.S. strike that killed Islamic Revolutionary Guard Corps General Qasem Soleimani. But a fresh plan would mark an escalation in the longstanding threats. The warning follows days of massive memorial ceremonies for Iran's Supreme Leader Ayatollah Khamenei, who was killed in U.S. airstrikes in late February. Some mourners threw stones at a billboard showing Trump with a bullet aimed at his head, while others held placards that said, "Kill Trump" in English.
9: No new U.S. military strikes were reported in Iran after two nights of them and retaliatory strikes in the region from Iran. A bipartisan housing affordability bill becomes law tonight with or without the president's signature unless he vetoes it. The 10-day window for that closes at midnight. He canceled the signing ceremony last month, demanding that Congress also pass new voting laws, the SAVE Act. Victor Marks is declared the winner of the Republicans' primary for governor in Colorado.
11: Marks, a Marine Corps veteran, defeating State Senator Barbara Kirkmeyer, posted a video to social media with this to say to his supporters.
12: Thank you to every voter, volunteer, and supporter who helped us get here. And to those of you who supported someone else in the primary, I want you to hear me clearly. There's a place for you in this campaign.
11: The Colorado gubernatorial primary was held on June 30th, but all of the counties took days to report their final results. Sue Guzman, Fox News.
9: A Chula Vista, California man has been convicted of murdering his wife and mother of their three children. Larry Millette denies any involvement in his wife Maya's disappearance 5 years ago. No body's ever been found. Prosecutors got a conviction on circumstantial evidence. 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
13: KNSI News time is 8:02. Slight chance for showers in the mid to late morning. Otherwise, sun and a high in the mid-80s today. Your KNSI weekend forecast on the way in moments. Good morning, I'm Jennifer Leverins. Becker County officials asking for disaster assistance after an EF2 tornado left a 7-mile-long trail of damage north of Detroit Lakes. The storm blew through Monday evening, packing winds up to 115 miles an hour, damaging more than 100 homes. Crews found structures and outbuildings heavily damaged, trees snapped, or uprooted, and debris scattered across the area. A local state of emergency remains in effect as cleanup continues, though officials say repairs to roofs and shoreline property expected to take considerably longer. Visit Greater St. Cloud now has three digital passports, and the newest one is all about downtown. The Downtown St. Cloud Passport launched this week from the 2025 Minnesota Young American Leaders Program St. Cloud Cohort. More than 10 downtown businesses and attractions are participating. 5 check-ins earn a prize. 10 check-ins earn the grand prize. The other 2 passports cover craft breweries and wineries across the region and a top 10 bucket list of local food, entertainment, and outdoor recreation. 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The Water Wonders event features hands-on activities and environmental discovery focused on stormwater, rivers, habitats, and the role water plays in the community. The event also includes the museum's regular exhibits and experiences. Water Wonders is set for tomorrow from 9 to 1. General admission is $14. 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Hockey Day Minnesota, coming to Brainerd International Raceway for 2027. The week-long event will take place in January and feature high school hockey teams from across the state. This look at news is brought to you by North Risk Partners. For more on these and other stories, visit knsiradio.com. I'm Jennifer Leverins, KNSI News.
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7: 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Now your local forecast from the Hanson Paving Weather Center.
18: Partly cloudy skies today with a slight chance for showers. Daytime highs approaching 85, south winds around 5 miles per hour. Partly cloudy again tonight, slight chance of thunderstorms. Lows level off around 66, high temperatures reach up to 89 tomorrow. Mainly sunny. I'm Staff Meteorologist Paul Frombly on KNSI. Currently, it's 66 degrees.

0: this is the Ox, and I'm distracted. Just seconds ago, as we began the show, I had a flashback to an earlier time, and I'm desperately searching for the audio. I can't tell you what it is. I'm totally distracted. But if I find it, it ties into what you're about to hear. So we've got a fun way to begin the show, I think, on this National French Fry Day.
1: Oh, yeah.
0: So we got that going for us. Oh, terrible one. You know, there's a lot of conversation around French fries. We've done this before on National French Fry Day. It sneaks up on me every year, by the way. In fact, I suspect maybe there's three National French Fry Days every year, because it seems to be happening all the time. Maybe they're sneaking it in on us. I'm not sure. But this is one of those Fridays where we have a very robust, full, overflowing Friday stew pot of leftovers. Not only leftovers, but just stuff we talked about that really continues to be in the news. But we do have a summer Friday, and thus some other topics for discussion. A, National French Fry Day. But B, there is a, for some reason, on CNN this morning, is it CNN Business or CNN Travel or CNN something or other, somehow I sniffed out the top iconic American sandwiches. And interesting, as I went through the sandwiches, and then I don't do this very often, but I scrolled down to some of the online comments. And it's like, man, once you go down the sandwich route, you know, once you go into that hole, I mean, all of a sudden, poof, you're some people would be mad, just downright mad, like, you idiot, why didn't you cover this sandwich or that sandwich? So something to think about today. Also in the news, just a couple random things before we really get going. I don't have any more details on this, but according to local Minneapolis, Minnesota news, there are White Castle vending machines at the airport.
1: Oh, fun.
0: Interesting. So worthy of conversation, possibly. One of the weirdest things I ever saw was a pizza vending machine in Las Vegas. Are these things common? There's a bunch of them in Las Vegas. And I don't know. I was going to say you put in your quarters, but you probably slide a credit card, whatever it costs. And then somehow this vending machine makes you a fresh baked pizza. And I'm telling you, what a great invention. Like, I don't know what's going on inside the machine. Like, I have no idea. But it comes out really hot, fresh, tasty, good sauce. I actually tried one. I recommend it. But there's something about, like, when you walk by a vending machine, like, you don't smell a Pepsi and go, oh, I got to have a Pepsi. But you walk by a pizza vending machine, if somebody is using it and the pizza's coming out, you're just like, oh, yeah, I need one of those right now. So, kind of interesting. But a White Castle machine. Really? Are we clamoring for a White Castle vending machine? If only there was a White Castle vending machine here. Has anybody ever said that in their life? Even if you like White, I'll share this. You know, you leave the Blues Bar at 1 o'clock in the morning, and you're like, now I could use a White Castle vending machine right now. But when I walked into the Blues Bar at 10 o'clock at night, wasn't really thinking about a White Castle vending machine. So that to be discussed possibly. But just random stuff that I don't even know where to start. So many things that we've talked about this week, but there's something that we have not, and I haven't, I've been waiting for the big story on this, but Center of the American Experiment sent out something in their, I don't know if it's weekly newsletter, whatever it is, their Friday thing here. What do you call it? A clearinghouse, an email kind of this week in review type thing. We really haven't talked about the Somali gang violence story from St. Paul. And it's been, if you haven't seen a lot of headlines on this, maybe you have, we just haven't covered it. But Sheriff Fletcher, again, Ramsey County Sheriff Fletcher, right, always in the headlines, in the hot seat quite a bit. And the headline says, done pretending we don't have a problem. Reading from the, David Zimmer from Center of the American Experiment. After a holiday weekend in which the metro area experienced multiple shootings and at least one murder involving Somali gang members, Ramsey County Sheriff Bob Fletcher posted a video. His live on patrol YouTube channel, right? He calls it out, says it's being perpetrated by Somali youth gangs. We are not indicting the whole community, just the 1% to 3% causing the problems. The reason we are here today is because we care about these kids. Before you can start fixing the problem, first you have to identify what it is. And now I didn't see this, but Sheriff Fletcher and a few of his, I'm reading from the story, a few of his investigators and Somali community members went on to explain that over the past 2 years, there's been a notable increase in Somali gun-related violence. 14 murders, 100 shootings in the metro area, many happening during high-profile events like graduation ceremonies or the Minnesota State Fair. They identified 12 Somali gangs with 300 gang members total, saying it's uncharacteristically not associated with drug dealing, but rather feuds centering around status and disrespect for one another. So, okay, because the first time I saw this, I'm thinking about this going, okay, well, what's the difference? You know, if it's Somali or if it's black or if it's white or whatever. And I've been kind of waiting to see further analysis on this, so I appreciate the center for doing this. So this is something that, like, we can't identify with. Like, this is not something, at least in modern age. I don't know what the old, like, the West Side Story, what were those, What were those guys' names? The Jets and the whatever the other one was. Anyway, it's before my time. Whatever. It's about turf, right? About whatever. But we've just been so indoctrinated now to say that this whole gang thing is all about guns and you know, that sort of thing. And so this looks like we're back now to people that are all about what, turf, and or whether or not they were disrespected. And this is the gang violence that we're dealing with. If this is a new paradigm, it needs to be isolated and dealt with. Totally agree. In other words, you're not being racist by what about all the other gangs? It's like, well, this is a different problem apparently socially. Who's this? Who's saying this? Somebody. Oh, yeah. City Councilman Jamal Osman, of course. Minneapolis City Councilman. I was dismayed and deeply disappointed to hear the recent comments made by Ramsey County Sheriff Fletcher on his social media show. His remarks painted Somali youth as the source of most, if not all, community violence. Went on further by attempting to connect local youth violence to terrorist organizations abroad. Kind of rhetoric is not only wrong, it's dangerous. It targets an entire community, creates fear, and makes it harder to build trust. We need to actually keep people safe. Yeah, well, you started it. Sorry. But point is, this is different. And whether we as a whole society or the Somali community, if you will, needs to identify this separately and deal with it. I mean, I don't know who takes the point on this one. It's affecting all of us. But imagine if you go back in time, identify the new paradigm, the new problem with gang violence within a year or two of it starting. Could we learn from the past and figure out how to stem this, or we're not looking 25 years into the future of some, you know, dystopian reality that we all live in? It's a great question. But the other question is, too, I think, a larger conversation is, you know, and we're seeing it a lot from the White House, right? This whole kind of the whole Somali thing. And interesting, if you look at your local community, seeing a lot of this in the Twin Cities. But other places, and the cops will tell you, too, it's not, you know, like, for instance, in St. Cloud, you're not seeing a ton of this reported crime within the community. For some reason, it is in the cities, maybe because it's a critical mass, maybe because it's the cities, maybe because in the cities they don't care about cops and whatnot, whatever. And I say the cities, meaning Minneapolis, St. Paul. But ask yourself, you know, I mean, do we paint the entire community with the same brush that we do when we're looking at what's going on in Minneapolis-St. Paul. Worthy of discussion anyway. Where are the statistics in other places? But this is a great opportunity. If there are 12 Somali gangs fighting amongst themselves and we get caught in the crossfire, other people who aren't part of the Somali gangs, like, well, I have an issue with that. And they're fighting with each other about whether or not somebody is disrespecting the other one. But it's not about drugs or money or chicks. Did the gang, was West Side Story, they were fighting about chicks, right? That was part of it, wasn't it? Oh, well. I hated the movie. Watched the movie once. Had to watch it with my parents one time. Didn't like it. Sorry. One of those guys. 320-251-1990 on the Boulder Tap House studio or text line. A different era we live in today, that's for sure. I'm sorry. Open lines, 320-251-1990. And coming up here in about an hour, we've got our friends from our local, the local Republican Party, talking about a golf tournament coming up very soon. So if you want to go golfing and help the Republicans, hear all about that coming up. You don't hear a lot about, I don't know if it's not that common for a local Republican or political party to have a golf tournament, you know. So we'll see how that goes. But we're going to talk to Paula Christensen, she's the chair, about what it is and how you can participate. If you want to hang out with a bunch of Republican political geek nerds and get in a round of golf at the same time. Trucker Bob, thanks for holding. Welcome to Hot Talk and the Boulder Tap House studio line.
2: Okay, you just pawned me.
0: All right.
2: Remember when they had the Republican golf tourney and they got ambushed and shot up? Yeah, in D.C.
0: No, that was a baseball game.
2: Oh, okay. Well, same.
0: Yeah, yeah.
2: I call it close.
0: Okay. It's like football. It's the same. It's a stick and a ball, and you try to hit it, and that's fair.
2: Yeah, like football and soccer. Whatever.
0: So
2: I'm wondering if Keith Ellison would bring charges. If I'm walking, proud German individual, hardworking, used to be king of the road, I get mowed down. Is it a hate crime?
0: Mm-hmm.
2: There's one to ponder, because that's always been such a one-sided affair.
0: Mm-hmm.
2: And I'll bet you that the request or the application for permit to carry is going to go up. Because if you live in an environment like that and you're defenseless, I mean, you can't throw a switchblade like we used to.
0: Yeah.
2: And
0: there's another thing, right? A little cocktail information. I bring up West Side Story, right? The quintessential gang movie. Supposedly, there was a huge congressional uproar, and the banning and the stigmatizing of switchblades. Because of that movie. Like, there was no evidence that they were even being used anywhere. It was just the movie that freaked everybody out. Like, there was no switchblade problem in the country, but they created one because of the movie and then outlawed them.
2: I got caught with one.
0: Yeah.
2: In the eighth grade, I bought it from a guy who was a senior.
0: Oh yeah, bought it off a senior.
2: My mother found it. Boy, you talk about hell raising in my house.
0: Mm-hmm. Oh,
2: so I blew up about it, being who I am.
0: Mm.
2: I went downstairs and got a hammer, and I busted it and hammered it and jammed it and cranked it.
0: Oh no.

0: Older Tapow studio line.
1: Good morning. I'm wondering if there's a correlation with FedEx on the south side by the Beaver Island Trail on 33rd Street with the Tuesday morning ICE arrest of some people.
0: Okay.
1: In the parking lot. Ever since then, FedEx is shut down.
0: Oh, I think I've heard that building is up for sale, so they might have moved. Did they already move? I heard that it was for the past few months. I'm not sure what the deal is, but that might be if they are shut down, that might be a reason. But I don't know.
1: Yeah, I don't know if there's a parallel there or not, but it just seemed awful convenient that after that happened, there was no activity in the FedEx building.
0: What?
1: Monday it was booming and bustling, and all of a sudden they make the arrest and the place is closed down.
0: What would so what? What do you have a conclusion? Was there a link to something?
1: No, other than the fact it happened on their grounds, you know, when the ICE people followed him in there and took him into custody.
0: Yeah.
1: So I have no idea. I was just wondering if you had heard anything about it.
0: Nope.
1: I'm going to swing by there and see if there's a note on the door or something.
0: Yeah, see if they've moved or something. I mean, they would have to be open. I mean, you gotta send FedEx. You can't just close, yeah, exactly. Right? So I don't know. Yeah, see about
1: Thank
0: it.
1: You.
0: Thanks. Yeah, no, I'd heard that was up for sale and they were moving, but... I don't know if that has anything to do with it. J.B. Kane on the Boulder Tap House text line. We need a vending machine to dispense Ciotti's Spaghetti Bolognese Sub Fet. Yep. Though a great friend, Paul Brutger, the proprietor of Ciotti's all those years ago, when they invented Ciotti's Spaghetti Bolognese, and I discovered that if you substitute fettuccine for spaghetti, it was better. Restaurateurs don't like that because they spend a lot of time studying what works the best with their food. And he was like, Ox, don't you know? The spaghetti holds the bolognese sauce better than fettuccine because I would end up at the bottom of the plate with extra bolognese sauce. And I'm like, you know what? You're right. But I like the fettuccine better than the spaghetti. Some people added a meatball or two so you could get spag bol, sub fet. Add meatball. That was good. That was a great invention. By the way, that was not downtown. That was a new invention when they first moved out to their new place. God rest its soul out on Division there. Thanks for the memories, J.B. Kane. Ciotti's. Spag bol sub fet. Chicken cappellini al fresco. Chicken carbonara. Garlic chicken penne. Remember those old favorites? Oh, do I miss them? Only a memory now. 320-251-1990. It is National French Fry Day, though, so celebrate as you see fit. Coming up, a little bit more on the if there's any more on whatever we've brought up, by all means. The Plattner story continues. Obviously, he's not out yet. I was congratulated prematurely yesterday on my prediction almost being right that Plattner would resign or would bow out of the election in Maine. Before the show was over, well, he waited until the next day, but he actually hasn't withdrawn yet, and he's holding him hostage. Monday's the deadline. Really interesting drama there. He might not drop out. So that's weird. What else do we have? The top states for business. Somehow Minnesota is in the top somehow, and a restaurant is fining parents of unruly kids. Yay or nay? All that and you next on Hot Talk with the Ox.
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14: E-bikes. Did we get a whine on the Westside Liquor Whine Line on Tuesday about e-bikes? I think we did. There's a new story out about e-bikes. People are getting hurt on these things left and right. And it's the kids. Right? Because they're idiots or whatever. Get into that. If you're upset about e-bikes, you're not alone. We'll get to that here in a moment. And what should restaurants do to the parents of unruly kids? This is getting quite a bit of national play on this. Not sure. But in moments, just to let you know what's going on out there, we've got some crazy people from the DSA that are going to tell us the way it's going to be next on Hot Talk with the Ox.
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16: KNSI News Time is 8:30. Looking for a high in the mid-80s today with sun. There is a slight chance for showers in the mid to late morning. Your full KNSI weekend forecast on the way in moments. Good morning, I'm Jennifer Leverins. Another guilty plea has been entered in Minnesota's Feeding Our Future fraud case. Prosecutors say former daycare owner Fahima Muhammad admitted to wire fraud and conspiracy charges after investigators say she collected more than $850,000 through the scheme, which used much of the money to buy real estate. Authorities also say she sought an additional $4.6 million through the Federal Child Care Assistance Program. Prosecutors say she tried to leave the country just 2 days after closing her future leader's early learning daycare. She'll be sentenced at a later date. The average long-term U.S. mortgage rate drew closer this week to 6.5%, pushing up borrowing costs for prospective home buyers. Mortgage buyer Freddie Mac said Thursday that the benchmark 30-year fixed-rate mortgage rose to 6.49% from 6.43% last week. 1 year ago, the average rate was 6.72%. Borrowing costs on a 15-year fixed-rate mortgage, often sought by borrowers refinancing a home loan, also went up this week. Mortgage rates are influenced by several factors, from the Federal Reserve's interest rate policy decisions to bond market investors' expectations for the economy and inflation. Minnesota is once again among the nation's best states for business. CNBC ranks the state fifth overall in its 2026 America's Top States for Business report, which compares all 50 states on factors including infrastructure, the economy, workforce, and quality of life. Minnesota scored especially well for quality of life, ranking fourth and placed in the top 10 for infrastructure and economic strength. The report says the state's biggest drawbacks are its high cost of doing business and challenges finding workers. Ohio claimed the top spot this year, followed by North Carolina, Virginia, Texas, and Minnesota. This look at news is brought to you by North Risk Partners. For more on these and other stories, visit knsiradio.com. I'm Jennifer Leverins, KNSI News.
15: 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Now your local forecast from the Hanson Paving Weather Center.
11: Partly cloudy skies today with a slight chance for showers. Daytime highs approaching 85, south winds around 5 miles per hour. Partly cloudy again tonight, slight chance of thunderstorms, lows level off around 66. High temperatures reach up to 89 tomorrow, mainly sunny. I'm staff meteorologist Paul Frombly on KNSI. Currently, it's 66 degrees.
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0: everybody sing. Talk with the Ox on this Friday, TGI Friday. Couldn't come soon enough. I don't know how you feel about it, Terrible Todd.
1: Yep.
0: It's been a long week.
1: Yep.
0: We didn't even get a holiday this week.
1: I know.
0: Sheesh. Man, just inhuman on a summer week. Anyway, coming up on Hot Talk with the Ox, we're going to talk golf tournament with our local Republican Party folks. We've got a golf tourney coming up. And then Ox and Friends at Pioneer Place Theater, downtown St. Cloud, will be joined by, among others, I think Representative O'Driscoll joining us. I think Ray's going to be there. A couple of our usual suspects are out. And Evan, our token Gen Zer, is going to be in as well, I think. He's going to be joining us. So looking forward to that conversation. We'll see how that goes. Maybe... a topic, and by the way, I'm working on a whole bunch of fun topics for Ox and Friends, but I'm thinking it might just be a free-for-all because there's just so many random topics right now. We can get into it if you want to, but just so you know what we're up against, I stumbled across this. I don't know like why this is out there today, but it's out there in Terrible Todd's world in the Twitter sphere and whatever else. But these are our friends, the Democrat Socialist Activists. This is a series of short videos that will give you kind of a insight into what it is that they're actually talking about. And I'll just give you the preview. One of them, the gender is clear who it is. The first one's a girl. The rest of them, it's hard to tell exactly what they're going for regarding gender, but they're all young. And they're going to tell us how it is. Let's hit it.
2: And, you know, we have a unique responsibility to act from the heart of empire, the belly of the beast. The most important thing that we can do is take that empire down from within.
3: Our role ultimately is to facilitate our own empire's failure in ways that we can, ultimately to overthrow our own empire.
4: U.S. imperialism is not a thing that can be reformed away. It has to be overthrown through revolutionary struggle.
5: And to build a mass movement that can use the leverage of workers to hit the kill switch on American imperialism here within the American empire.
0: I remember back in the day, two things actually. We used to have Dixie cups, if you remember Dixie cups, Dixie Riddle cups and Dixie cups that were little cups that we used to drink our Kool-Aid out of. Like if you're at if you're at school or you're at a party or something, you had these Dixie cups. Disposable back in the day when everything wasn't disposable, but these were. And they had little things on the side of the cups. And you'd learn new words, you'd learn new riddles. And then if you watch Sesame Street, right, every now and then you'd learn a new thing. It's like that's what these kids are doing. Ooh, imperialism, the empire. Aha! Now all of a sudden they're experts on imperialism and the empire, and they know just what needs to be done to save the world. And these guys are like, I don't think they're drinking age, none of them. And I think, and I don't know why exactly, but I think the term imperialism has got a bad rap. And I'm consistent on this, by the way. I've said this for years. What's wrong with imperialism? I'm an imperialist. And maybe I'm alone on this one. Maybe I'm an island. I'm willing to go out there. But, hey, we want Greenland. Let's take it. They'll be happier. They hate Denmark. Nobody ever tells you that, but we learned that. What else do you want? That's what always bothered me about the whole Iraq thing. Well, we don't want an empire built. Why not? If we're going to do this thing, let's add our territory. What's wrong with imperialism? Like they get these cartoon, ideas like it's some sort of, Darth Vader and the Empire and all that stuff. Well, so you're sitting there, you're well fed, well rested. Your needs are so provided for you to the extent that you're actually going out of your way to change your gender or to be a new gender. Like, I don't know, what is it? Is it Maslow's hierarchy of needs? somehow these kids have gotten this base that is just, I mean, they've got it. They got her nailed. They got everything in the world they can possibly imagine. What's left? Well, I don't like my gender. Aha! Okay, now we're going to, and then, I don't like imperialism. Okay, what's your problem with it? What's the problem? I say the problem that the reason why we've suffered with it so much is that we're not embracing it. So you don't go to a country and invade it if you don't want it. Like, who does that? So I agree with that idea. It's like, okay, we shouldn't go invading countries that we don't want. All right, but you know what? If they're a threat to us, and we deem that as a security measure to the world and to ourselves, then you know we need to neutralize this threat. Take it over, make it a state. What's the problem? I don't get it. 320-251-1990 on the Boulder Tap House. Yeah, text line. Here we go. Yeah, these kids have watched too much Star Wars. Right? Like, what is it? Who was it? Was it Pinky and the Brain? What was the show where they were going to rule the world?
1: Yep, that was Pinky and the Brain.
0: Yeah, right?
1: Yep.
0: Tomorrow we'll rule the world. Okay. Let's see. If Star Wars taught me anything, it's that an empire is bad. Come on, you know better. Yeah, that's right. Empire. We saw it on Star Wars. Empires are bad. Talk about young and dumb and sounds like plans to conspire an insurgency. But again, though, and this is a video, so you see these wimpy little kids that think they know so much. You're going to tell us how it's going to be and what it is and all that sort of thing. And you just look at that and say, they're not Charlie Kirk on the other side. Right. Nope, there aren't going to be throngs of people that are going to throw themselves behind these little mamby-pamby kids and see them as some sort of inspirational leader for a future, a revolutionary future. To do what? Like, and again, it's a video thing, but they're on video. They look well-fed, well-rested, well-groomed, oddly enough. The rooms that they're in look freshly painted. Modern. Like, what is your problem, dude? I just get a kick out of this idea. Oh, imperialism. So they learn some term. I suppose we all have been there. I'm trying to think of a term that I might have learned, like, in school and then decided that I was going to try to really seem smart. And, you know, we didn't have the video stuff, so you didn't really have the outlet. They do now. And by the way, raise your hand if you've gotten yourself caught in situations like that where you accidentally talk to somebody thinking you know a bunch of stuff and they know more than you do, and then they shut you down and you're like, oh, hadn't thought of that. These kids don't have anything. Bounce back because they're in their room alone telling us all how it's going to be based on their wisdom. Fascinating. So that's your DSA clip for the day here on Hot Talk with the Ox. 320-251-1990 on the Boulder Tap House studio or text line. We can fight about imperialism. I say it somewhat tongue-in-cheek, but at the same time, if we're going to do these invasions, and I've said all along, we're taking it. I really thought there was a large-scale plot to take and own Iraq and to take and own Afghanistan, and now we've got an Iran sandwich. We've got them right where we want them. Nope. We gave away both. And now we're attacking the Iranians? What the H-E double hockey sticks are we thinking? Then coming up on Hot Talk with the Ox, if you want to get off of some of the heavy topics, which we can, but it's probably something we all face from time to time, and that is, what is the parent's responsibility for unruly kids? In this case, at a Chinese restaurant. Taking some heat on that. We'll get to that here. And I'm racking my brains. There is a restaurant in Ironwood, Michigan, or Bessemer, Wisconsin. One of the two. Wait, no. Yeah, no. Yep. Hurley, Wisconsin. Right? They're kind of like neighboring cities. They are neighboring cities. And I forget what the actual pick. There's a sign on the wall that talks about unruly kids. And I forget the verbiage, it's concise, but it says something like, You know, if your kids are misbehaving, you will be asked to leave and we will send your child home with a puppy. That's your punishment. Had to look at that a couple times. Like, ah, that's good. It was better worded if you've ever seen that, but not coming up with it. 320-251-1990 on the Boulder Tap House studio or text line, but also building on a wine of the week from the Westside Liquor Wine Line on Tuesday. E-bikes. Yes, they are dangerous. People are crashing. It's not just your imagination. How do you feel about it? And hear these statistics next on Hot Talk with the Ox.
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0: This is the Ox. Welcome to Hot Talk with the Ox. Rapidly winding up hour one of our three-hour disco swing party today. Wow. First Fuel Friday for our KNSI listeners moments away. Get ready, get set for that. Also, Ox and Friends at Pioneer Place Theater, downtown St. Cloud. A spirited discussion of some random issues, some of the big issues, whatever. And if you join us in the audience in person, we'd be more than happy to and will take you next door afterwards to 7 West Tap House for a free drink on us. And 7 West Tap House, actually technically the official sponsor of Ox and Friends each and every Friday, wrapping up Hot Talk with the Ox. We were there last week, I think, right? I feel like sometimes we weren't there. That's right. We taped it last week. So, yes. So, technically, then, we're back at Pioneer Place Theater for a live broadcast of Ox and Friends today, just over an hour away. Practically happening now. Before we get there, though, in the news, maybe you've had an issue with this. Knock on wood, other than not understanding why they're not considered motorcycles, I haven't had any negative contact with e-bikes, but I'm not a bicyclist. I don't bike the trails, which I would, I should, I just don't. One day I'll get into it because I love, whenever I'm on a bike trail, it's like, oh, you see so many different things than you see when you're on the road. And as long as we have them, I feel like I might as well use them. But I'd be all up for an e-bike. Like, one of the biggest things, right, one of the reasons that I don't like bikes is because I don't want to pedal. That's why the day that I was old enough to get my motorcycle permit, even before that, I was riding motorcycle. Best thing in my life. I was like, oh, great, I don't have to pedal anymore. So if you get an e-bike, great. So kids get this. However, yeah, they're getting hurt. Yes, people are getting hurt on e-bikes. It's happening like crazy. According to an Axios story, e-bike sales in the U.S. have more than quadrupled over the past 5 years. A spike in injuries, 41% of all emergency visits for e-bike injuries in 2024 and 2025 involved patients 10 to 19. 10 to 19. They're motorcycles. 41%. Of our kids 10 to 19. So we have kids legally riding e-bikes at the age of 10? I remember how I used to ride my motorcycle. Maybe not at 10, but 12. And I certainly should not have been ever allowed on the roads. Road motorcycle, you know, at the lake, right? You ride in the gravel pits and then, you know, that sort of thing when we were kids, but... foot, ankle, toe injuries, 6%. Torso, trunk injuries, 10%. Hand, wrist, finger injuries, 11%. Leg or knee injuries, 18.6%. Shoulder, arm, or elbow injuries, 18.8%. Head, face, and neck injuries, 32.4%. Wow. So people are getting hurt like crazy on e-bikes. And the kids are doing it, especially. I'll just ask the average motorcycle rider. Maybe you don't remember, but if you're a motorcycle rider, I remember taking my motorcycle test. And I was nervous about it because you have to show that you can ride a motorcycle. I think we had to ride around cones, which, by the way, as a motorcyclist, it's really good that you have to show you can ride around cones because when you ride motorcycle, almost every day you have to weave in and out of cones. As a motorcycle rider, which I always found weird from that test. I'm being facetious. But nevertheless, that was part of the test. And I forget. We had to show that we could stop, start, I don't know what. But I was nervous about it, right? Trained for it. Learned. Practiced. Passed the test. Now I can legally ride a motorcycle. Forever, by the way, if you keep your endorsement up. But what if you didn't have that? I mean, if we didn't have that, I don't think this isn't one of those things where you just come out of the womb and you can breathe. It's a learned behavior. You don't just throw a 10-year-old on an e-bike and say, here, go ahead. I mean, we were dangerous enough at 10 years old on our regular bikes. This is a puzzler to me. And so, yeah, so kids are getting hurt left and right, quadruple. And you tell me. the whole e-bike. As soon as I saw my first e-bike, and we had mopeds way back, right, back in the day. And if you ever watched anybody try to pedal a moped, I think people actually pedal e-bikes, right? You can ride the e-bike. The moped was a joke. Nobody pedals a moped. I mean, it was really hard to do, for one thing. Stupid. But it was a way to get around having to get a motorcycle license. But, I mean, this is something totally different. E-bikes are great for older teens and adults. My 17-year-old drives his to work. The problem is the 10 to 14-year-olds riding on the sidewalks at 25 miles an hour running over people. I would assume so. Yeah, I used to crash all the time on my bike and my motorcycle. I can't imagine if I would have had an e-bike. I would not be here talking to you, by the way, if I had an e-bike when I was a kid. I promise you that. Like we've agreed in the past on the subject, ox, gas bike, or electric bike, they're still motorized vehicles. Thanks, Jeff. hold on, I got to get to this. Hold on, this is my favorite. I'm a motorcycle rider. I took the course and failed the first time because I couldn't brake soon enough. Good. You learn. So you trained, and then you theoretically passed the test. But this is good here. I haven't read the full one. If the kids getting hurt by e-bikes are the anti-imperialist empire types, I support zero laws and rules for e-bikes. Come on, Ox. Let the kids be kids. Toughen them up. It's about time these parents let the kids be kids. Well, okay, there's that. But the problem is, it affects too many other people. And I hear about people getting, you know, like their pedals shaved off by e-bikes flying by them on a bike trail. All right. We've struck a nerve. Coming up, though, speaking of e-bikes, they don't take gas, but maybe your car does if you want to win some free. Get ready, get set. First Fuel Friday moments away on Hot Talk with the Ox.
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6: Let's take it down a notch. I'm Chris Foster, Fox News. Fox confirms Qatari mediators are in Iran trying to de-escalate the resumption of fighting with the U.S. and get back to peace negotiations. There have been no strikes from either side today. The Wall Street Journal reports President Trump's been warned about a new Iran assassination attempt.
7: They've got a source telling them that Israel relayed to the U.S. intelligence about a new plot to assassinate President Trump. And frankly, it doesn't come as a surprise. The Iranians in particular have not been subtle of the banners that they displayed during the final day of the funeral for the late Grand Ayatollah Ali Khamenei in Mashhad, Iran. The banners read, "We will kill Trump." Comments from the mourners were, "By the blood of the martyred Ayatollah, we will kill Trump," and things of that nature.
6: Fox's Mike Tobin in Tel Aviv, Israel. President Trump on Truth Social says he will not sign a bipartisan housing bill to protest Congress not also passing new voting laws. That housing bill becomes automatically law tonight if he doesn't veto it. Today's the last day of a hearing for a judge in Utah to determine whether there's enough evidence to put Tyler Robinson on trial for Charlie Kirk's murder. And yesterday, heard about a confession.
8: Prosecutors played video of Lance Twiggs, the former romantic partner of Tyler Robinson, telling an investigator that Robinson confirmed he killed Charlie Kirk and cried and said he wished he hadn't done it.
9: And then eventually said that he would talk to his parents or turn himself over.
8: State investigator Jennifer Falmuina testified about examining DNA evidence on the rifle Robinson's accused of using.
10: The DNA profile is at least 1 trillion times more likely if it originated from Tyler Robinson as a major component.
8: She also testified about the engraved words on the bullets used to kill Kirk. Twiggs confirmed Robinson had asked him to use a tool in order to engrave bullets prior to the shooting. Jessica Rosenthal, Fox News.
6: At least 12 people are reported to have been killed, another 23 missing in a wildfire in southern Spain. The majority of those killed, we're told, are people from other countries. 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
12: KNSI News time is 9:02. A slight chance for showers in the mid to late morning. Otherwise, sun and a high in the mid-80s today. Your KNSI weekend forecast on the way in moments. Good morning, I'm Jennifer Leverins. Becker County is seeking disaster aid after an EF2 tornado damaged more than 100 homes. The twister, with winds reaching as high as 115 miles per hour, carved a nearly 7-mile-long path of destruction just north of Detroit Lakes Monday evening. Emergency crews responded to find extensive damage to homes, outbuildings, and trees, with roofs torn from structures and debris tossed everywhere. Officials have declared a local state of emergency and say while cleanup is progressing, roof and shoreline repairs could take much longer. Exploring downtown St. Cloud now comes with a chance to win prizes. 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And a Belgian solar car team training in St. Cloud has some unfinished business on its mind. The Enoptis Solar Team from Koolleuven is based at St. Cloud State University while it prepares for a unique 8-day car race from Minneapolis to Texas starting July 25th. The Belgians are 2-time world champions in the American Solar Car Challenge, but a Dutch team took the title last year. Both squads staying on campus, and the Belgians are looking to take the crown back. 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I'm Jennifer Leverins, KNSI News.
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11: 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Now your local forecast from the Hanson Paving Weather Center.
19: Partly cloudy skies today with a slight chance for showers. Daytime highs approaching 85, south winds around 5 miles per hour. Partly cloudy again tonight, slight chance of thunderstorms, lows level off around 66. High temperatures reach up to 89 tomorrow, mainly sunny. I'm Staff Meteorologist Paul Frombly on KNSI. Currently 70.

0: Amazing how the government is so worried about guns, drugs, gambling, wearing a seatbelt, but they aren't passing more stupid age laws over e-bikes. There you go. Well, indeed, the whole e-bike thing struck a nerve, I think, as a lot of folks are impacted by it. But I'm not going to make a prediction, but my guess is within the next 12 months, the Ox may be a proud owner of an e-bike. May be. I kind of want one. But, you know, I'd rather have, you know, Harley Davidson. So, I mean, there's that, right? Call me crazy. 320-251-1990 on the Boulder Tap House studio or text line. I give you that number because we're going into open lines here pretty soon. We're going to talk to Paula Christensen from the local Republican Party here in just a moment. But it is Friday, of course, and Friday being, I'm sorry, the Friday hour two of Hot Talk with the Ox brings with it First Fuel Friday. So be caller. I don't know. What do you want to be? What do you want, Terrible Todd?
1: Caller four.
0: Caller number four. 320-251-1990. Tell us accurately on the air the price per gallon of unleaded at the moment at First Fuel Bank, and you'll win yourself $25 worth, provided you're not on the 90-day prohibited list. Okay, I got an email on the, because I'm signed up for the price change email notification, just so you know, 9:13:58 yesterday morning is when I got my email. For the I knew, hey, First Fuel Bank just changed their prices. Aha! So if you got that email, you probably punched that up or pulled that up this morning to be ready for First Fuel Friday. And, but you know, by the way, no matter how much gas costs, whether it's $2 a gallon or $10 a gallon, $25 worth of gas is $25 worth of gas. So what the heck? But as you see this price, you may notice it's higher on many of marquees, if not all of them, as you drive around town. The perks of being a First Fuel Bank member is you get low price gas. So, by the way, and non-members can still use the First Fuel Bank gas stations. It's just 10 cents a gallon extra than the members are paying. So still a low price. Who we got? Wesley?
1: Yep.
0: Wesley, you're caller number four. Congratulations.
2: Oh, great.
0: All right, Wesley, how much is gas?
2: I'm going to say $3.69 or nine, whatever they call it.
0: You say
2: $3.69.
0: Yeah. All right, well, you are technically correct, sir. That is the price that non-members will pay. But if you're a First Fuel member, you will pay $3.59 a gallon. So.
2: Oh, great.
0: Perks of being a member. Are you a First Fuel member, Wesley?
2: No.
0: Aha! Well, it's about time we get you rocking and rolling with your own rolling account from First Fuel Bank, Wesley.
2: All right, thank you.
0: Okay, hold on. Terrible Todd will get you information. Good job, Wesley. A not only the winner of First Fuel Friday, but also a proud new recipient and or member, I should say, of First Fuel Bank. Yeah, $3.59.9 for members is what the price per gallon is. Looking back or up to the neat 91, non-oxygenated 91 for your small engines, $434.9, well worth the extra. I'm telling you. I'll share my story. Since last time we have enjoyed First Fuel Friday together, when I'm not being a radio talk show host, I am a homeowner, and last Saturday was tree trimming day. So you get out the old chainsaw. Haven't pulled the cord on the chainsaw. I don't know. Maybe last fall, but obviously not. I mean, I don't use a chainsaw during the winter unless you have to. Didn't. So I'm looking at the old chainsaw going, okay, buddy. Push the primer, pull the choke, pull the cord. 1, 2, 3, fired right up, ran like a champ. Not going to have that happen every time if you use regular gas in your small engines. Got the neat 91 in there, fired right up. Whoosh. There you have it. If only I could find a really good deal on chainsaw blade sharpening. Anyway, maybe I'll just learn how to do it myself. Whatever. But the chainsaw, the tree trimming went well. You know what the problem, though, if you've ever done tree trimming? First of all, try not to die. Right, one of the best things, like, you know you're successful in life if you when you got to trim your trees, you make a phone call instead of pulling a cord on a chainsaw, if you know what I'm saying. But short of that, try not to die. But it seems like every time that I trim trees, when I'm done trimming and I'm looking at it, I'm going, I missed that whole tree. And you know what? There's just almost no way to actually trim all your trees if you need to. But whatever the case, not complaining that we, at least we have trees to trim. But yeah, the old chainsaw, Neat 91, fired right up. First Fuel Bank, locally owned and operated. And First Fuel Friday here on Hot Talk with the Ox. Paula Christensen joins us from the local Republican Party. Is it District 14, Paula?
1: It is District 14.
0: SD, Senate District 14. And you're the chairman of the party, is that right? The local chair?
1: I am the local chair of SD 14, and we are having a golf tournament.
0: Beautiful. First ever?
1: First ever.
0: Sheesh.
1: First ever. We want to make it an annual event like we do the pheasant hunt in October. And it is Monday, August 3rd. We have a 10 a.m. shotgun start at Territory Golf. And this is a scramble. So if you don't golf, you don't have to golf. It's not the PGA.
0: Yes, thank goodness.
1: Right?
0: It's not the PGA.
1: I don't golf.
0: If you got a couple of good shots in you, right, or maybe a long putt, that's all we need.
1: Exactly. And we've got some hole sponsors. We've got the Boot Shack, Batteries Plus, Valves, BZ Masonry. That's just to name a few.
0: Okay.
1: We need teams of four. And until Monday the 13th, if you sign up, team of four is $400. So at $100 per person, and if you haven't used your political contribution or PCR refund yet, you can get $75 back for a single, or if you're a married couple, it's $150, which takes that tournament down to $100 a piece.
0: Wow.
1: I'm sorry, $25 a piece.
0: Yeah.
1: So you get your part, good chunk of your money back. You sign up after the 13th, it goes up to $500 a team, but you're still getting that PCR. And we are going to have a burger bar. There's a cash bar available because we know why people go out to golf, right?
0: Yes. It's an excuse to drink all day. I don't know.
1: Man. It is.
0: Whatever it is.
1: So I've heard.
0: Right.
1: Wink, wink.
0: Right.
1: Yes. We're going to have some candidates out there. We're going to have our local endorsed candidates like Bernie Perryman and John Joves and Sue Eck so you can meet your candidates. We're working to get the statewide. So we may have a few statewide, like Adam Schwarzy or Tad Jude or Nate George. We'd even like to have some competition. Maybe if you work at a bar or a car dealership, you come up with a team and challenge on the other car dealership just for bragging.
0: Love it.
1: We're going to have some prize packs for second, third. We're going to have some betting holes, also raising money for 14. Just come out and have a great day. And if you want to, you can even bring your kids. Have a day with the kiddos. Nice summer day.
0: Oh, boy. Okay. All right. If you have to, Paula, I guess.
1: Well, some people like it. But, yeah, you mentioned that drinking thing, right?
0: 10 a.m., the shot. Is it a shotgun start, I assume, for the scramble?
1: Shotgun start, yep. Yep. Right.
0: 10 a.m.
1: And that team fee includes golf cart, range balls, refreshments. And, again, the bar is cash bar. So, yeah.
0: Well, then I'm sure there'll be a drink cart out around, too. So usually there is
1: that
0: a territory.
1: Is a very good possibility, yeah.
0: Well, it's great the territory is opening up the course for this. This is a big thing to do, Paula, as I'm sure you're learning. You know, golf tournaments can be a real beast. And to do something like this, great high profile, right, get it noticed that, no, there is a local Republican presence.
1: There is a local Republican presence, and we're trying to do it before the primary so you can get out there and meet those candidates, too, because we need everybody. Everybody needs to vote in the primary, August 11th.
0: Yeah, pre-primary, August 11th. And so whatever you raise from this, what are the expenses of the party? I mean, do you use this money to, like, put on? I still don't know how you're able to fund the caucus night, you know, and the conventions yep. and everything. I mean, passing around a hat can't quite fit,
1: it,
0: you know.
1: No, it doesn't. Fill the so, bill. Caucus night, we have to pay for a venue. We have to pay for printing. Convention, same thing. We have to pay for that venue, printing, lunch that we provide. We go throughout the year for other things. We want to get messaging out for our candidates. We want to maybe get some billboards out for our candidates. Just supporting the Republican Party and what that message is with the party. And obviously that's affordability. Everybody wants to afford it. It's everything that everybody's talking about around their kitchen tables. Husbands and wives are talking about. People want to buy a home. They want to be able to afford their gas and groceries. You know, we need lower taxes. We need lower car tabs. Everybody gets sticker shock when they get that car tab bill, right?
0: Amen.
1: Amen.
0: Yep.
1: So this is our, we need to get our Republicans into the House and the Senate. We do not need another trifecta.
0: Desperate to keep at least one house. We'd love our own trifecta though, wouldn't we?
1: We would.
0: Truth
1: love
0: be told.
1: Trifecta.
0: Yeah.
1: Truth be told.
0: Truth be told. Okay, Paula, how do we sign up for this? It's, by the way, again, it's August 3rd, so it's, what is that, 3 weeks from Monday, right?
1: One, roughly, two, yeah. Yeah. 1, 2, 3, 4.
0: Yeah, okay. So it's coming up quick, so get your team together. But, yeah, to get that discount, register by the end,
1: Monday.
0: Like the end of business on Monday type thing, or the end of the day on Monday, that is that fair?
1: Probably end of day, yeah, that's fair.
0: And how?
1: And you're beating me. You can go to sd14mngop.weebly.com/events, and you can sign up on our events page. You can pay through WinRed, because obviously you have to have all that campaign finance stuff.
0: Oh.
1: But that is how you can sign up.
0: All right, say that again. SD14 what?
1: sd14mngop.weebly, weebly.com. /events. And we've got flyers all over the place too. There's a QR code on the back of those flyers, but that is the way you want to sign up.
0: Okay.
1: And again, we will have those PCRs.
0: Yeah, no, that's a great thing. Yep, that's cool. So it is it's a political contribution to a party, and in mm-hmm. Minnesota that means you get reimbursed $75 a person, $150 per couple. That went up a couple of years ago, I think. It used to be 50.
1: It used to be 50 and what, 100 mm-hmm. and
0: yeah, 1500.
1: 1500, yeah.
0: Yeah, it used to
1: yep.
0: be. Yeah. All right, very
1: correct.
0: Good. Okay, Paula Christensen, well, thanks. We'll remind folks about this, too, as it's coming up, but looking forward to that. I'm working on it. I haven't put it together yet, Paula, but I'm going to try to get in time for that $400 foursome. So I'm working on it.
1: See, that's the plus, too. You can go golfing with the ox.
0: No, there you go, right? Exactly. Well, I won't be there for the shotgun start, but I'll be there. So.
1: Okay. Perfect.
0: Okay, Paula, thanks.
1: Okay, thanks so much.
0: Paula Christensen, head of Senate District 14, which is the Senate district right now that Eric Putnam represents as a Democrat, Bernie Perryman, and Dan Wolgamott currently. Yikes. So it's a big deal. There you have it. I don't know. Who wants to golf? Anybody want to golf? I need to put together a team of four. 320-251-1990 on the Boulder Tap House studio or text line if you're a golfer. And by the way, years ago, a fella, friend of mine, whom I did not know was a golfer, claimed he was a golfer. And so we brought him onto our team for a golf tournament. That was a mistake. Never, it's almost like you got to audition a golfer first. Because if I have a handicap, it's probably 30. If it would even be official. I don't even accept a handicap that high. But you got to watch out. So I'm not just looking for anybody who thinks they can swing a club. I'm not going to win the tournament, period. But I think it'd be fun to do. I haven't done a golf tournament yet this year. I missed the Jacobs Financial because I was unavoidably detained that day at the last minute, unfortunately. But I heard it was a great time. Anyway, thank you. Well, LeBron, remind you more about this. But again, August 3rd is when it's

0: place.
1: All right, I'll go there. Sell me on the e-bike thing. How can I put this delicately? I'll just use J.B. Pritzker, okay? Insert J.B. Pritzker. Is that guy on an e-bike? I mean, just because it's an e-bike, is that... I'm thinking that guy is not even... No matter what it is, he's not on an e-bike. He might be on, you know, a Harley Davidson. But I mean, I don't know that the e-bikes are necessarily fueling obesity. Maybe. But hey, you cannot tell. Now, granted, we live in a relatively flat land, but for the most part, like Fargo, North Dakota, there was one hill. And every now and then when I was riding my bike, I would have to ride up it. And I hated it. But I remember the wind in Fargo was terrible. You ride one way to your friend's house, you don't even have to pedal. Blows you right along. But coming back, you're just battling it, like in first gear, just on your 10-speed. I'd have given anything to have an e-bike. So I get the invention. It's awesome. But at the same time, it's sort of like, yeah, but shouldn't you be trained? Do we want more laws? Ox, are you saying there should be more laws and regulations? I just think they're motorcycles. 320-251-1990. We can fight about that. Coming up on Hot Talk, and I mean that sincerely, coming up on Hot Talk with the Ox, we have a poll on immigration. The term immigration has been confused, I think, with illegal immigration and or colonization and or whatever. This was from yesterday afternoon. I would have loved to have done it yesterday on the show, but we'll get to it now here shortly. Ask yourself, what do you think about immigration? And we'll get to that. And then open lines, 320-251-1990. And then, of course, the list of iconic U.S. sandwiches. They missed a few. What would be your iconic sandwich? Thinking about all the sandwiches. Maybe not even in the country, but in the world. We'll try to squeeze all that in next here on Hot Talk with the Ox.
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0: Did you say, Terrible Todd, that Rubio deported that child molester that Walls pardoned?
1: Yep.
0: Really?
1: Yep.
0: Is this breaking news?
1: Kind of, yeah.
0: Oh my gosh.
1: She just put up a video like an hour ago.
0: Oh my goodness. All right, hang on to that. We'll round the corner here into the next half hour and get to that here in a few moments. On to something about this whole e-bike thing, too. There was something that sparked my mind, just a quick story, I'll make it quick, about the texter that says parents spoil their kids with motorized Barbie Jeeps at 2 years old. They don't know how to walk or run anymore. Okay. A dumpster, a construction dumpster that I have access to, I was putting some stuff in it the other day, and in the dumpster were two huge, like John Deere battery-powered kids tractors. Faded. And I just thought, wow, that's what they do with these things. Mm-hmm. The kids get older. Like, what do you do with an old John? This kid drove it around the yard, right? And then you just throw it away. I want a plastic in that. It was just like, you could drink a bottle of water every hour for the rest of your life, and it wouldn't even be near that much plastic.
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3: 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Looking for a high in the mid-80s today with sun. There is a slight chance for showers in the mid to late morning. Your full KNSI forecast is on the way in moments. Good morning, I'm Jennifer Leverins. Minnesota daycare owner pleading guilty to fraud charges tied to the Feeding Our Future scandal. Prosecutors say Fahima Muhammad tried to flee the country just 2 days after shutting down her Future Leaders Early Learning Daycare Center. Muhammad pleaded guilty Thursday to one count of wire fraud and one count of conspiracy to defraud the United States. She is accused of making off with more than $850,000 in fraudulent funds, using most of that money to buy real estate. She also filed separate claims for about $4.6 million from the Federal Child Care Assistance Program. She'll be sentenced at a later date. Sales of previously occupied U.S. homes slowed in June, but a key measure of home prices climbed to an all-time high, adding to prospective homebuyers' affordability challenges. The National Association of Realtors said Thursday existing home sales fell 2.4% last month from May to a seasonally adjusted rate of just over 4 million units. Sales rose 2.8% compared with June last year. The latest sales tally fell short of the roughly 4.21 million pace economists were expecting, according to FactSet. The national median sales price increased 1.8% in June from a year earlier to $440,600. Today is National French Fry Day, celebrating the little batons of deep-fried goodness. It's believed by some that the term French was introduced to the potatoes when the American soldiers arrived in Belgium during World War I and consequently tasted Belgian fries. Since French was the official language of the Belgian army at that time, it's possible the soldiers began calling the fried potatoes French fries. However they came to be, restaurants across the country will be offering deals to celebrate the occasion, including McDonald's, Wendy's, and Chick-fil-A. And the Twins, unable to complete the sweep after falling to the Cleveland Guardians 5-2 in their finale at Target Field. They take on the Angels tonight. This look at news brought to you by North Risk Partners. For more on these and other stories, visit knsiradio.com. I'm Jennifer Leverins, KNSI News.
2: When you need to know, your weather is on KNSI. Now your local forecast from the Hanson Paving Weather Center.
4: Partly cloudy skies today with a slight chance for showers. Daytime highs approaching 85, south winds around 5 miles per hour. Partly cloudy again tonight, slight chance of thunderstorms. Lows level off around 66. High temperatures reach up to 89 tomorrow, mainly sunny. I'm Staff Meteorologist Paul Frombly on KNSI. Currently 70.
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0: the Friday ritual. Hot talk with the Ox. Rocking and rolling, getting ready to party at the Pioneer Place Theater downtown St. Cloud for Ox and Friends. Could be a small panel. I'm not even sure who all is going to be there today, so hopefully it'll be a spirited conversation. I think it shall. Find out who's going to be on, as far as we know, coming up here shortly. This is a random thing. Don't do this, because the Ox does not take kindly to memes. Unless you've got a really good one, feel free to share a really good one. Ox, I know you hate memes, but, and almost everybody who starts that and then sends me one, they're good. So, if you got a really good one, this isn't necessarily a meme, but it's kind of one of those things. This was not sent to me. I just found it on some random site this morning. Socialism, you have two cows, give one cow to your neighbor. Communism, you have two cows, give both cows to the government, and they may give you some milk. Fascism, you have two cows, you give all of the milk to the government, and the government sells it. Nazism, you have two cows, the government shoots you and takes both cows. Anarchism, you have two cows, keep both cows, shoot the government agent, and steal another cow. Capitalism, you have two cows, sell one, and buy a bull. I've seen that before. Kind of clever, though, right? 320-251-1990 on the Boulder Tap House studio or text line coming up. That's the two ways to reach the program. So now is your time for open lines because we're heading on over to Pioneer Place Theater shortly for Ox and Friends. There's an immigration. Let me just hold on for a second. Let me get to this just for a second here. I got to do this. Hold on here. And then we'll get to Terrible Todd has got this clip here, but no one. What am I looking for here? Here we go. This is what I'm looking for. So we have partisan view of immigration's effect on the U.S. Is it a good thing or a bad thing? So I want to get to that here in just a second because there's a chart here from Gallup. And I do think that people conflate or otherwise consider the term immigration to include illegal immigration. Right? So this idea that we're a melting pot and all that, I think there's just, I don't think there's a pure way of analyzing this. So we'll get to that here in just a second. So ask yourself, how do you feel about it? And also, I think it matters what's going on in the country at the moment. G, though, open lines. Welcome to Hot Talk with the Ox on the Boulder Tap House studio line.
1: Yeah, I'm calling about regarding the Tyler Robinson murder pretrial hearings here that for the guy that shot Charlie Kirk.
0: Yeah.
1: I just want to get this out there for anybody that's wondering about Candace Owens, okay? Candace Owens is a genuine sociopath. For people not familiar, Candace Owens has been casting aspersions and accusations that Erica Kirk, Charlie's wife, played a key role in his murder. And I'm just telling you that I've been around somebody in my life who actually was a diagnosed sociopath, actually ended up having a psychiatrist diagnose them as, most people don't know what a true sociopath is.
0: It is a broad term, but interesting.
1: It's a broadly used term, but clinically, it's not a broad term.
0: Mm.
1: It's kind of like science. There's science, quote unquote, and then there's actual science, right? Mm-hmm. I'm saying there's people that are called sociopaths and narcissists, and then there's people who really are, and they're in a very unique category of people who are very deceptive and very harmful at the same time. And sociopaths.
0: Go ahead. I'm sorry, but I want to hear what she's doing specifically. I've seen a little bit of commentary
1: Ever since Charlie Kirk got shot. Okay. Candace Owens completely took over the narrative and made the entire death of Charlie Kirk about her. She has made millions of dollars off of his death. by nonstop conspiracy theory pushing. You know, and I'm just asking questions, and oh, what about this and what about that, and you know, and implying that the Israel was behind it, and Erica Kirk was behind it. Turning Point USA killed Charlie, et cetera, you know. And there's so much evidence coming out now that this Tyler Robinson guy was the trigger man. He did shoot him. There's not going to be any doubt left. It's an open and shut case.
0: Fair. Yeah, it sure seems that way. Yep. No question.
1: Yep. But she has spent the last 10 months basically making herself the hero of the story, that she's his champion.
0: Wow.
1: She says things like, this is one last fight for you, Charlie. And actually what her fight has resulted in accomplishing is pretty much tearing down Turning Point USA, which was Charlie's legacy, stopping cold a conservative revival among young people, which was Charlie's legacy. She has had death threats being issued against Erica Kirk, which is stopping Charlie's legacy because they were a happily married couple, to all outward appearances at least. On and on and on. So that's what a classic sociopath does, is they position themselves as moral champions. They've got a cause, right? They have a great cause that everyone has to participate in with them, while actually really hurting and crushing certain people that are their victims.
0: Hmm. Yeah.
1: And I'm just telling you, Candace Owens is the textbook sociopath in that regard.
0: This thing, if you watched any of this, and by the way, just as an aside to this, I was watching a fair amount of the coverage yesterday of these preliminary hearings. Man, it ain't no Perry Mason. It's sort of like, come on, why are you asking these questions? You're boring the crap out of me. Get to the meat of it all. Boy,
1: yep.
0: Just not what you see on TV.
1: Even though I'm watching it on TV, it's real. No, she has divided so much of the party, the Republican Party. And also, she's very anti-Semitic, too, which is another wedge issue that they have managed to introduce into the Republican Party of support for Israel. You're for it or against it, right?
0: Mm-hmm.
1: So she's been very effective with her sociopathic behaviors, I can tell you that. But I'm just telling people out there that if you have any doubts, she is a sociopath.
0: And she was our hero. She was our hero. Yep. We just thought she was so cool and all that. And, well, she's figured out a way. Whatever it is, she's cashing in.
1: Yep.
0: If you, you know. All right, G, thanks. So how many e-bikes can she buy? As many as she wants, I guess. 320-251-1990. Open line Friday here on Hot Talk with the Ox. Okay. It happened. What was it? Was it this week? I could look back on my notes, but when we found out that Governor Walz and Keith Ellison and the chairman or the chief justice of the Minnesota Supreme Court got together and pardoned a child molester. Because they needed to pardon him so that he wouldn't be deported somehow. That was the whole deal. We talked all about that. I think it was early this week or late last week. But what now? Rubio deported him anyway?
2: Yeah.
0: Does this clip kind of explain what happened?
2: I think so, yes.
0: This was released this morning. Let's listen in here on Hot Talk with the Ox.
3: Just weeks ago, a convicted sex offender and a foreign national was shielded from deportation by the governor of Minnesota. Laotian national Tu Le Vang was convicted of repeatedly sexually abusing a 10-year-old girl in the state of Minnesota. He even tried to pay his victim for her silence, and he called his heinous crimes a minor thing. Just days before this foreign sex offender was scheduled to be deported, Tim Walz, the governor, issued him a pardon, setting him free to once again endanger the children of America. Well, this week I revoked his legal status in the United States, and as a result, federal agents took him into custody, and as of today, he has been removed from the United States. Because of our action, this foreign criminal will never pose a threat to any American ever again. Americans must never be forced by their elected leaders to live alongside foreign sex criminals who have no right to begin with to reside in our country. This administration will always stand with the American people and defend them from violent criminals.
2: What? You sounded not too happy.
0: Oh, wow. Doesn't this guy supposedly is a family man, right? He's got a bunch of other kids, living happily, contributing to society. He's just a happy family man. And Governor Walz and Keith Ellison couldn't rush fast enough to pardon this guy. And I guess what he never even really did hard time when he was convicted of sexual abuse. Really interesting. But yeah, wasn't the word was that he had, he's in his 40s now. He's got a family. He's fine. He's good. He's a good man. This will prevent him from being deported. So Rubio steps up and says, no, I'm sorry. You're out of here. This is interesting. Breaking news this morning, I guess, here on Hot Talk with the Ox. Wow. So let's see, June 10th. Okay, June 10th is when he got clemency, which I don't, because we didn't hear about. Were we just late to it on the show?
2: I think it happened right when we went to our vacation last week.
0: Yep. Yeah. So I thought so, right. So it might have happened earlier. We just found out about it, whatever. Yep, sorry. We will find you. This wouldn't be happening with any other administration. Good for you, Marco Rubio. While you watch, I'm sure CNN and MSNBC, and they've all dispatched all of their reporters and camera people to go to this guy's house in St. Paul and interview the family and the neighbors. He was a great guy. Terrible Trump, bad man. I didn't see this coming. I thought this was a win for Governor Walz. All right. Whether this ties in or not, and if there's any more on this, by the way, 320-251-1990 on the Boulder Tap House studio or text line. If there's any more on this as we roll through the show here, we'll let you know. But I wanted to get to this here, the immigration poll. 73% of Americans think immigration is a good thing for the country. This is a Gallup poll. 79% of us felt that way in 2025. Okay. But oddly enough, Democrats, 91% of Democrats think immigration as a whole is a good thing for the country. Independents, 73%. Republicans, 50% think it's a good thing. And I would put it to you, I'll click on a little larger study here, but I would take it a step further and just kind of point out that right now, the way it sits right now, let's see here. In the past year, Democrats' view of immigration's effect on the U.S. has been stable, 91%. And really, it's come up a hair since, say, 2020. It's edged up since 2020. And is up probably 7 points from where it was in 2020, but it's been gradually kind of going up. Meanwhile, independents' view of immigration plummeted and is on the decline right now. Same with Republicans. So the independents' curve, if you look at this, follows the Republicans' curve on their feel about is immigration a good or bad thing for the country. The Democrats' curve, it's kind of doing its own thing, which tells me it's 100% political. It has nothing to do with whether or not anybody feels. You tie them up with Wonder Woman's golden lasso, who knows what they would actually say. But it has nothing to do with how they actually have analyzed this. And of course, you would look at this and say, well, of course, immigration is a good thing for the country. Plus, the word is that we're not having enough babies, so we need more immigration to the U.S. Fair. But I think it's being conflated as to, you know, what's like good immigration or bad immigration. Do we want more people coming to this country who are going to be filling jobs, not needing welfare? I don't know. You know, there's this idea that just that the perspectives of other countries somehow make us stronger. We might be beyond that as a country. I don't know. But I find it interesting that the Democrats are marching to their own drum these days. And in this situation, anyway, the independents and the Republicans are on kind of a similar trajectory as far as their curve goes and how they feel about this stuff. Which just tells me the Democrats are wrapped up in their own propaganda and just can't do anything that isn't some sort of a, it's like they watched Let's watch how the curve is for Republicans. Okay, we're going to go the opposite. How can 91% of Democrats think immigration is good and 50% of Republicans feel that way? Why would this be a Democrat-Republican thing? What in the world? There's a further breakdown on this, but we can move beyond this. Because I want to get to this quick. How much time do I have? I'm almost out of time.
2: About a minute.
0: Crap. Okay, hold on. Let's see if I can do this real quick. I really wanted to spend some more time on this. Where is it? Here we go. Oh, am I going to make it? Here we go. Top states for business 2026. Number one, Ohio. Number two, North Carolina. Number three, Virginia. Number four, Texas. Number five, Minnesota. Oddly, though, we're 27th for workforce and 31st for cost of doing business. Why are we so high on the list? Because our quality of life is listed fourth highest quality of life in the country. That's why they say we're such a great state to do business. Meanwhile, Texas, number one workforce, number five cost of doing business, 49 for quality of life. So what? It sucks to live in Texas, but everything else there is great? Look at these charts. North Carolina, by the way, is killing it. Good stuff there. See you for Oxen Friends.
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0: Talk with the Ox, magically morphing into Ox and Friends. 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Got kind of an interesting lineup here. I'm going to throw some crazy topics at our participants, at our players today, and see if they want to bite. We'll see. But a lot of the stuff we talked about today, it is National French Friday, too, so we do have a restaurateur as part of the group, Ray Harrington, from the Boulder Tap House, 7 West Tap House, and Pioneer Place Theater. Where we will be actually broadcasting from here in moments. 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And a lot of us have lunch on our own too while there. So come join us if you haven't done that. And we'd love to see you as we wrap up the week. With Ox and Friends, moments away at Pioneer Place Theater, downtown St. Cloud.

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4: DNA evidence, surveillance video, and a hearsay confession. I'm Chris Foster of Fox News. Today ends a five-day hearing in Utah for a judge to determine whether there's enough evidence to try Tyler Robinson for Charlie Kirk's murder. Yesterday, he heard from Robinson's former roommate about a confession and Robinson saying he wished he hadn't done it. More from Fox's Chanley Painter in Provo, Utah.
5: For the first time inside the courtroom, we were actually able to see images of the alleged murder weapon put up on the screen for all to see inside the courtroom as the prosecution presented another witness to show how they found the weapon in the woods near the campus where Tyler Robinson allegedly tried to hide it and tried to come back and retrieve it later. They showed those photos. They showed it wrapped in the towel that we know eventually his DNA was found on that towel. We know that the DNA was found on the trigger of that weapon. We also know that with the weapon, they found four shell casings.
4: Defense attorneys are questioning the reliability of the evidence. President Trump tells the New York Post if he's assassinated by Iran, he's left instructions to bomb them like never before. He says on Truth Social, meantime, Iran has asked to continue talks, and we agree, but in no uncertain terms, the ceasefire is over. And Fox confirms the Qatari negotiators are in Iran.
6: Talks do continue after those 2 days of clashes, and we have oil prices stabilizing, although gas prices did jump another 4 cents overnight, $3.88 the gallon nationwide this morning. Kepler says official crossings at the Strait of Hormuz, they slowed, just 22 vessels crossing yesterday. Some oil is hitting the market. And the International Energy Agency, in a report this morning, total Gulf oil exports, including volumes bypassing the strait, surged by 6.5 million barrels a day in June.
4: Fox's Lauren Simonetti. The president also says because Congress hasn't passed the SAVE Act's new voting laws, he won't be signing a bipartisan housing bill, but doesn't mention a veto. And without one, the bill becomes law automatically tonight, the end of a 10-day window. 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
7: KNSI News time is 10:02. Sunny and high in the mid-80s this afternoon. Your KNSI weekend forecast is on the way in moments. Good morning, I'm Jennifer Leverins. A Minnesota daycare owner has pleaded guilty to fraud charges tied to the Feeding Our Future scandal. Prosecutors say Fahima Muhammad tried to flee the country just 2 days after shutting down her Future Leaders Early Learning Daycare Center. Muhammad pleaded guilty Thursday to one count of wire fraud and one count of conspiracy to defraud the United States. She's accused of making off with more than $850,000 in fraudulent funds. She also filed separate claims for about $4.6 million from the Federal Child Care Assistance Program. A sentencing date has not been set. Becker County officials asking for disaster assistance after an EF2 tornado left a 7-mile-long trail of damage north of Detroit Lakes. The storm blew through Monday evening, packing winds of up to 115 miles an hour, damaging more than 100 homes. Crews found structures and outbuildings heavily damaged, trees snapped or uprooted, and debris scattered across the area. A local state of emergency remains in effect as cleanup continues, though officials say repairs to roofs and shoreline property are expected to take longer. You might think Minnesota's gray skies could be a problem for a car that runs on sunshine, but not so, says a Belgian solar racing team spending the summer at St. Cloud State University. The Innoptis solar team fine-tuning its 400-pound solar car ahead of the American Solar Challenge. It's an 1,500-mile race from Minneapolis to Texas. Team member Bernard Kleiken says an overcast day still delivers plenty of power.
8: The energy we get in through our solar panel doesn't really directly translate itself into sun or no sun, as we get also a lot of energy when there is like some clouds, because like the light is reflecting on the clouds and getting back into the solar panels.
7: The car can also travel about 300 miles on battery power alone. The race begins on July 25th. Get more details at knsiradio.com. 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I'm Jennifer Leverins, KNSI News.
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3: When you need to know, your weather is on KNSI. Now your local forecast from the Hanson Paving Weather Center.
14: Partly cloudy skies today with a slight chance for showers. Daytime highs approaching 85. South winds around 5 miles per hour. Partly cloudy again tonight. Slight chance of thunderstorms. Lows level off around 66. High temperatures reach up to 89 tomorrow. Mainly sunny. I'm staff meteorologist Paul Trombley on KNSI. Right now, it's 75 degrees.
15: Can we all get along? Can we get along?

0: This is the Ox, and this is Ox and Friends at Pioneer Place Theater, downtown St. Cloud. Can you stand it? We're all in our places with bright, shiny faces. We have Senator Howe is with us. Evan Windahl is here with us. We have Tim O'Driscoll. Representative Tim O'Driscoll. While the title holds.
1: There you go.
0: Ray Harrington is joining us, proprietor of the joint. Thanks for being part of Ox and Friends today. This is
1: Ray doesn't look happy today. I don't know why.
2: We'll get into it. Yeah, I got to go right after this. I'll be down there.
0: Which is perfect, right, for a guy on the radio, right?
2: Sure.
0: We got to know why Ray is upset today. So,
2: oh, no. We'll get there.
0: Okay, we'll get there. Maybe not right away, though, because in our preliminary conversation, which I had to kind of step in because we were getting to some good stuff that wasn't on the air.
2: Correct.
0: But on the list of topics for today, paid family leave is already over budget.
2: Ugh.
0: And yet the release that I got early this week touted it up as a robust success.
3: Oh, well, it's the standard thing that is the more people that we got on the program, the better it is.
2: Just
3: right?
2: Like how much money we spent on feeding the kids in Wayzata lunch for free. Yeah. That whole program. It was only a $200 million program. Well, we can make it a $500 million. What a success.
1: Ray, we had to do that because we were feeding the kids in Minnetonka as well. So.
2: I know. Those
3: poor
2: Minnetonka kids.
3: I mean, the deal is I think they expended like $570 million and they took in $360 million. They think this is going to work.
4: I remember when they were pitching this to me, they said, oh, it's only like, what was it, $15 on your paycheck?
1: Huh.
4: Is it going to go up? No, it won't.
0: And we capped it, right? The law actually caps it at like 1.1%.
4: But then they can just pull money from other stuff.
0: Or they can just meet again
1: and
0: raise it.
4: Yeah.
2: You but guys, I told you this was going to happen. Well, and it wasn't the financial end of it.
3: Did you see there's like 50,000 people that haven't got an answer yet?
2: They're a month out, yeah.
0: Or their checks. Right.
3: They're waiting for their checks.
0: Yeah.
3: So the deficit's going to grow. I mean, there's people sitting there. I'm getting all kinds of emails of people that have applied for it. They've got their family members aren't working. They're staying at home to take care of their family member, and they haven't got approval yet.
0: Really?
3: So the system is slow, not taking care of the people that are supposed to be that it's designed and supposed to take care
1: of. This falls into the category, if it looks too good to be true, it's probably too good to be true.
2: Yeah, I'm glad you guys are starting to pay attention now that it's affecting the pocketbook, because this has been a nightmare for people that run businesses January 1st.
1: If you guys all of a sudden it's a big deal
2: now that it's running over budget, we should have worried about this before, because to try to run a business with this setup and the rules and the stipulations and all the crap that goes into it that these people put in that bill is a nightmare. And then on top of that, all of a sudden it's a big deal because now it's costing too much. No crap.
3: Do it right. I hate to say we told you so, but we told
0: you
3: so.
1: And literally go back to my floor speech is what you were just talking about, Ray. I predicted and I said this was going to happen, and they said, hey, we're going to do it anyhow because we have a trifecta.
2: Yeah, and they don't run businesses. They don't. They're professional politicians. A lot of those people down there, some of your friends down there, have never had a real job or ever owned a business, and they're trying to tell us how to do it.
3: Never wrote the front side of it. Never signed the front side of a check. Always
2: never.
3: The back.
2: Yep, mm-hmm. There you go. Never.
0: And so for you guys, for your constituents.
2: I got to write that down.
0: Yeah, you really got to write that down. Yes. For the constituents, though, so they're coming to you for help to try to expedite their reimbursements?
1: I know Jeff, he's got some inquiries.
0: Yes. Or, yep. Yeah.
3: That's what they're calling and say, can you help us? Because it's been months since they've applied and haven't got anything.
4: Does it work?
0: The follow-up question, right, to Evan's point, right? Is there anything you as a senator, a representative, can do to help these people?
3: We call, we send emails to the commissioner, and we get the standard. It's in process. It's pending. We're working on it.
2: So in my recent experience with having to my state representatives a lot lately, it depends on the subject. If there's something like this, there's so much of a mess, But there's other issues. You can call your state rep and your state senator and get stuff done, and it's awesome.
3: It just depends what it is.
2: I mean, with this issue, I don't know how you could get any headway.
3: You just can't. They are such a mess over there that we just can't make any inroads in.
4: Well, it's like with any government program. I've never seen an actual government social spending program that did not run into an issue like this. Has there ever been a success case? Ever?
0: Yeah, which is not a success.
2: No, in their eyes.
0: Yeah, right. Depending on how many people have signed up and how many people are utilizing the program. But yeah, is it within budget? Is it operating the way it was supposed to?
1: I will tell you two federal programs that have actually done really well. The VA guaranteed loan and the FHA insured loan.
2: Yeah, the VA loans are great.
1: I mean, those have those jump started the housing industry.
2: Well, the GI Bill. The GI Bill was great.
1: Right.
2: Thank you, Senator Hall.
1: But here's my question. If we are $250 million short, and there's $350 million that have identified fraud right now, how much fraud is in the other amount of money that's being paid out that nobody cares about? Or is that just going to be something we'll talk about in 8, 9, 10 months from now when
2: it accidentally just
1: gets made public that there's fraud and misappropriation funds in there?
4: I think fraud is just an unavoidable part of any social spending program. I think, honestly, the only way to effectively earnestly fight fraud is just by slashing them. I don't think we can do stuff like nutritional or housing assistance because inevitably somebody's going to figure out, oh, I only have to meet these prerequisites to get all this. Well, I'm just going to make it so on paper I look like this. And then, like, you can't ever prevent fraud ever fully with social spending.
1: Well, and that's why we need to have fewer programs instead of more programs.
3: I don't know. The veterans programs are pretty scrutinized. I tell you what, it takes us, I don't know, numerous appeals to get through and get our stuff. So I think they got down to like a 70,000 backlog now, and they're touting that as success.
4: Wonderful.
3: In the VA program. So, and we are heavily scrutinized. I don't think there's much fraud going on in the VA programs.
1: I am going to be very interested to see how Minnesotans, Minnesotans for sure, how they vote in November, because you have the trifecta, which did a lot of different things. It changed a flag that people aren't happy about. It brought in the paid family medical leave program, which most people aren't happy about. It also brought in an expansion of government and spending like no one's business. It burned up an $18 billion surplus on here. There's fraud built into there. We're finding it out every day. No one's asking questions from the media. It's all softball questions to Amy Klobuchar and not even talking to the Republicans about this. They need to ask the question. What are you going to do about this? Why are you qualified? If the governor wasn't qualified, what makes you qualified for this position? And hold their feet to the fire. It'll never happen, but that's what should happen.
3: I'd love to see Flanagan answer that question.
0: Well, she's going to have to. I mean, at some point.
3: Well,
0: when the questions start coming.
3: It's unreal that Craig now is actually going after on the fraud deal.
0: Yep, absolutely. That's important.
1: That reminds me of the Biden-Harris thing. It's like, I was the last one in the room. Until I wasn't the last one in the room.
0: I gotta ask you guys this. It just popped into my head this week when we were talking about this paid family medical leave budget. Like Edwin was talking about, it's inevitable that fraud will occur. But in this situation, like if somebody applies for the paid family medical leave that they have to care for their mom, and then you find out that they're not caring for their mom, I mean, the whole thing is just built on welcoming fraud to the point where what do we even care? If you're applying for the program, you're not caring for your mom. I'm not a victim of that. Whether you care for your mom or you don't, so what?
3: Can we all file for it and just care for one another?
0: Yeah, that was always the conversation.
4: They say it's 75% grace and 25% compliance. I heard it was some Democrat bureaucrat that said that.
0: That's great.
3: Just a test to the fact that I'm qualified.
1: Again, yeah. if the Democrats get a trifecta this fall, the number for sale signs and affordability of housing will just become plentiful in the state of Minnesota as people get out of here.
0: What is going to happen? Isn't that people have been threatening that for election cycle after election cycle?
1: But
0: though,
1: at what point do you get it can levy up to 50% of this paid family medical leave tax to your employees. So if you gave someone a 2% increase last year, you're taking a 0.5% of it back from a government regulation that's going to mess up your business, right, Ray?
2: Yes, sir. It's a mess.
1: And you have and you've got people who are disappointed with their coworkers who are taking advantages because they're having to cover shifts and they're having to do things and you can't find people and you can't find qualified staff. Wait until your doctor goes out on paid family medical leave, and you know you're scheduled to be able to having a bypass surgery, for example.
3: Daycare situation. Once a daycare person goes out, now we don't have any staff to take care of the kids. So now the parents that are working have their kids there that now they've got to take paid family leave because they don't have a place to take care of their kid. It snowballs.
1: I guess we should have saw this coming because we paid people to stay home in COVID and not work and receive checks, and they kind of got addicted to that, and this is another way of paying for people to stay at home.
0: Well, we'll see where this goes, but we'll be following it for sure. I'm glad the numbers are out at least. I'm glad they did a six-month check, and yikes. Coming up on Ox and Friends, also Plattner in Maine. Interesting conversation. They're still in the race, by the way.
3: Absolutely.
0: We'll see any predictions on what's going to happen there. I was listening to Victor Davis Hanson, I think it was yesterday, and Laura Ingram talking about that. Interesting play. He's got some leverage. We'll see what happens there. And then, of course, the White Castle vending machines at the airport. All that as Ox and Friends continues at Pioneer Place Theater downtown St. Cloud.
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0: National Friday, or is it like shoestring fry?
1: See,
2: is it steak fry?
3: Do tater tots qualify?
1: Right, all of these things. Yeah. All of these things.
3: All good questions.
1: All right, so hang on to that. I'm looking forward to fresh cut fries though for lunch today at 7 West Tap House. Ooh. I'll tell you that much. But wait, we have other. We have bigger fries to fry.
0: I see what you did there.
1: And that is on our list of our topics here for Ox and Friends at Pioneer Place Theater. By the way, Senator Howell, Representative Tim O'Driscoll, Ray Harrington, the proprietor of the joint, and Evan Wendell joining us. He is the chair of the Central Minnesota Young Republicans. Even though it's Central Minnesota, Evan,
4: yes,
1: we got Plattner in Maine.
4: Yes,
1: what's
4: we do.
1: What's going on with this guy?
4: So I've been following things in the Northeast for a while. Plattner is a radical communist who in 2022, I believe, he posted on Reddit that he is an avowed Bolshevik and he wanted to kill capitalists. He wanted to, by force of arms, create a dictatorship of the proletariat, Marx style.
1: Wow.
4: And somehow he made it up the ranks of the DNC. And he reflects a growing trend, both in the Northeast, but also some places in the West, California and Seattle. There is a growing faction within the DNC called the DSA, and they are the radical international socialists who want to do exactly as Plattner says. And you'll see, actually previously, this happened a while ago, Mamdani, all of his local candidates that he backed, he mobilized a several, was it almost 100,000 volunteers, and they knocked on 2 million doors in New York, and he won all of his endorsed candidates. You're probably going to see the DSA wing of the DNC win like 12 seats in the midterms. So communism, radical socialism, is a growing threat in America, and it kind of reflects how both parties on both sides aren't really traditionally meeting the demands of younger voters, because the DSA is only popular with Gen Z and younger. So, you know, I'll be very happy to see him knocked out of the race. I do not want a violent Bolshevik in Congress, believe it or not. But if we have to look at his opposition, is Susan Collins that much better?
1: Yeah, well, she checks the box for Republican to make up the majority so that they can actually do something.
2: Well,
1: except
2: I mean,
1: that's the key, right?
2: Yeah. But it's Maine, right? I mean, without that, Maine is a liberal state, pretty much. Mm-hmm. I mean, it's a purple state at the best.
1: At best.
4: We have to look at the optics of when she votes against the party, though, because people see that, Gen Z people, and they say, well, the Republican Party failed to do this or that again. They don't break it down into states and say, well, this senator or this congressman from Maine or New York failed to do this. They
0: Our
4: see
0: problem, Evan,
4: the Republican
0: is we don't
4: party
0: teach
4: failed.
0: Civics anymore in school.
1: Right.
4: They don't.
2: Take a look at Minneapolis, though.
0: Right.
2: Their city council has got a number of DSA. Look at the state, Minnesota state legislature. We got a number of DSA folks. I mean, you can't just look far. We need to look in our own backyard because socialism has taken a
0: what's going
2: deep
0: to be interesting,
2: roots
0: what's going
2: right
0: to be
2: here in the state of Minnesota.
0: If Evan's right that there are a dozen DSAers coming in, in January in Congress. It's going to be kind of interesting because who's going to have control, the squad or these new DSAers?
1: Yeah, another
4: probably
1: riff.
4: The DSA. AOC is joining their ranks. Same with Bernie. My thing is I think the young Gen Z right can learn a lot from the DSA. They mobilized in complete force, and they silently were doing door knocking. They didn't report on it. They didn't say anything in the news, and they were winning sleeper elections, basically. Nobody saw any of it coming. So I think the new young right needs to do the exact same thing in Minneapolis, in Duluth, in St. Paul. And I think if a Republican is not, if they're a Susan Collins type and they're not willing to vote along the party lines, I don't think they should be voted for. I think we need better Republicans than John Thune, than Susan Collins, than all of these wishy-washy Mitt Romney types.
1: Interesting. Yep. Well, they need to check the box for the majority. Otherwise, nothing gets done.
4: Nothing's getting done anyway. We have the House. We have the Senate. We have the judicial branch. We have the executive branch.
3: So you're
4: the only thing we spend, the only thing we pass is spending bills.
3: So
4: what have we gotten done?
3: So you're saying they should be voting party lines no matter what?
4: I think so. I think
3: like
4: they should tell the line.
3: That's a bunch of crap. Then why? Then you're not representing your people.
4: They're not representing the people.
3: You represent the whole place that you're from, not

0: the people who just voted for you. You got to find a way to make sure that the system works. And if you're voting party lines every single time, 100%, you're useless.
1: Well, that means that.
2: But
1: then
2: I
1: you
2: will
1: have,
2: tell you, that's what the Democrats do.
1: They do.
0: I know they do.
1: We have to
0: and
1: vote
0: they're useless.
1: In blocks.
2: They are, and I know they are.
0: But
2: they're evil.
0: But
1: whenever we're in deadlock,
0: it's
1: always Republicans reaching over to Democrats. It's never Democrats reaching over to us.
0: Because we're better people.
1: When Joe Biden was getting impeached, how many Democrats do you think voted to impeach him? Susan Collins voted to impeach Trump twice. She opposed on every occasion voting to repeal Obamacare. She votes all the time to institute gun safety laws, as she calls them, red flags.
0: And she's from a blue district.
1: And I just don't think we should tolerate it.
0: Well,
2: so then you're going to have a Democrat.
1: Yeah, she's as good as one.
0: Well, that's exactly what he's saying. They shouldn't get voted for. Okay, then vote for the Democrat.
2: And guess what? Democrats will have the majority, and Democrats will do what Democrats
1: want to
2: do.
1: They win all the time anyways. We need to make sure.
2: They don't win all the time. I mean, you look at it, that's why we got majorities in the House and the Senate right now.
1: But then what are we doing with it? We're passing spending bills. We can't get the SAVE Act through, but we passed Mr. Trump's giant, big beautiful bill, this massive spending omnibus, which was a mixed bag, to say the least. I don't think it's a good message to be sending to voters, slashing Medicare to pay for corporate tax cuts. Meanwhile, my income tax is higher than short-term capital gains tax.
2: Well, in my belief, there should be no corporate taxes anywhere because you should be collecting from the people, not from the corporations. Let the corporations go.
0: Well, you're getting double taxed. At that point, you're getting double taxed.
2: Yeah.
3: Coming up, you guys gave me an amazing epiphany, so I may or may not have a chance to get to that. But it might be an outside the box moving forward. Thanks for the spirited conversation. Coming up, breaking news this morning. Breaking news. Ox News Alert. Marco Rubio deports a pardoned sex offender. Tim Walz and Keith Ellison and the Chief Justice unanimously pardoned a sex offender. And Rubio said, you know what? Yeah, you did that to prevent him from being deported. We're going to deport him anyway.
0: I don't know.
2: Good for Rubio.
3: So, wow. More black eyes for the governor and Keith Ellison. Will this be a huge headline moving forward? That next on Ox and Friends at Pioneer Place Theater, downtown St. Cloud.
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5: KNSI News Time is 10:30. Looking for a high in the mid-80s today with sun after a slight chance for some showers this morning. Your KNSI weekend forecast on the way in moments. Good morning, I'm Jennifer Leverins. Another guilty plea has been entered in Minnesota's Feeding Our Future fraud case. Prosecutors say former daycare owner Fahima Muhammad admitted to wire fraud and conspiracy charges after investigators say she collected more than $850,000 through the scheme, which used much of the money to buy real estate. Authorities also say she sought an additional $4.6 million through the Federal Child Care Assistance Program. Prosecutors say she tried to leave the country just 2 days after closing her Future Leaders Early Learning Daycare. She'll be sentenced at a later date. The average long-term U.S. mortgage rate drew closer this week to 6.5%, pushing up borrowing costs for prospective home buyers. Mortgage buyer Freddie Mac said Thursday that the benchmark 30-year fixed-rate mortgage rose to 6.49% from 6.43% last week. 1 year ago, the average rate was 6.72%. Borrowing costs on a 15-year fixed-rate mortgage, often sought by borrowers refinancing a home loan, also went up this week. Mortgage rates are influenced by several factors, from the Federal Reserve's interest rate policy decisions to bond market investors' expectations for the economy and inflation. Minnesota is once again among the nation's best states for business. CNBC ranks the state fifth overall in its 2026 America's Top States for Business report, which compares all 50 states on factors including infrastructure, the economy, workforce, and quality of life. Minnesota scored especially well for quality of life, ranking fourth and placed in the top 10 for infrastructure and economic strength. The report says the state's biggest drawbacks are its high cost of doing business and challenges finding workers. Ohio claimed the top spot this year, followed by North Carolina, Virginia, Texas, and Minnesota. This look at news is brought to you by North Risk Partners. For more on these and other stories, visit knsiradio.com. I'm Jennifer Leverins, KNSI News.
4: When you need to know, your weather is on KNSI. Now your local forecast from the Hanson Paving Weather Center.
6: Partly cloudy skies today with a slight chance for showers. Daytime highs approaching 85, south winds around 5 miles per hour. Partly cloudy again tonight. Slight chance of thunderstorms. Lows level off around 66. High temperatures reach up to 89 tomorrow. Mainly sunny. I'm staff meteorologist Paul Frombly on KNSI. Right now, it's 75 degrees.
3: This is the Ox, and this is Kevin from the Boot Shack. Attention Shooters Bar in South St. Cloud. Hello, Kevin from the Boot Shack.
7: Hey, Ox. Hey, this is for the Senator Howe sitting there. I was listening to him earlier, and I think, was that a tongue-in-cheek comment about there's no fraud or there's no waste out of the VA? How did he put that?
3: Oh, yeah. Yeah.
8: I didn't say there was no waste. I said there was little fraud. No fraud. Because especially on the veterans side, we get scrutinized to the point of giving up.
7: Well,
3: sorry, but I shouldn't laugh. That's terrible. That's shame on me.
7: You know, when I heard that, I thought, I remember years ago, their senator, a young lad walks in here, and he's got his New Balance shoes under his arm, and he goes, can you help me out? And he said, my buddy's told me, you're a veteran, you need to go out to the VA, you need to get a pair of free pair of shoes. So he goes out, and he gets a pair of shoes, and he brings them in, he's got them under his arm, and of course there's a pair of shoes that fit his toes instead of his arches, and he goes, he's hurt my feet. And I remember measuring his feet, and I took him out of his 10 FDs and put him in a 12B in a New Balance best walking shoe. Same, similar shoe. We pulled them out of the back at the time. They were $129. He brought his paperwork in later on, and he showed me. He goes, here's the shoes that I got, that he got. The shoes were like $189. There was like a $200 fitting fee. There was like a $200 or $300 orthotic that you have to get every year. You know, oh, you got to get new orthotics, and maybe even got to get two sets. Those shoes that he got from us that were $129 on the paperwork cost $800 that he got from the VA. Tell me, is that waste or is that fraud or both?
3: I don't think it's fraud, but I don't know what that is exactly.
7: And we all pay for that. And, you know, that's why, Ox, I rail on this on the radio, these guys that come through here. It's like, don't our veterans deserve better care and better help than this? Than getting stuff that it's just gonna put him in the hospital or put him in the doctor's office or, you know, not alleviate his aches and pains down the road. We see it in here, of course. So anyway, just something I thought of before and I heard him talk. So it's like the guy was in here the other day. His buddies all sent him in here at work. He's crying about his ingrown toenails. This is for all the bathroom surgery types at home out there. He's wearing 12 Ds. He's got 15 and a half B feet. He does bathroom surgery and ingrown toenails regularly. Stay away from the utensils in the bathroom. Get a pair of shoes that fit your feet better, for Pete's sake.
3: Had Kevin from the Boot Shack attached to Shooter's Bar in South St. Cloud. Regular hours this weekend, sir?
7: Sure. 8 tonight and tomorrow till 5.
3: All right, buddy. Thank you.
7: Have a dandy day, everybody.
3: Always a pleasure talking to Kevin from the Boot Shack.

0: times are rolling. Guitars are playing tonight. Outdoor music, Ray Harrington, right?
1: Yeah,
0: it's customary here.
1: Every Friday, Saturday night.
0: Veranda Lounge.
1: Outside.
0: Outside.
1: Weather permitting, and it looks like it'll be permitting.
0: Sounds great. Yeah, so for this heat coming up, boy.
1: It's going to be hot.
0: Bring it on. Yeah. Summer, right?
1: It's summer, though. Mm-hmm.
0: Got the air conditioning on inside.
1: Yeah, everyone complains about the heat. I'm like, really? Yeah, yeah. We go through 9 months of garbage to get to this.
0: Amen.
2: Can I ask you a question? Are you like having any like French drinks or anything that are going to be on sale because we're running your air conditioning? Because the French hate us for running air.
0: Oh, now we know. Yeah, who knew?
1: It could be.
2: Yep. I'm just saying.
1: It could be, yeah.
0: French fries, maybe, on National French Fry Day.
3: Oh, but they're always hot. They're better.
4: They always better when they're on fire. No wonder they're so hot.
0: We may have to.
1: They come with a white napkin you can wave over your head.
0: The French salute.
2: To call the Americans in to save you.
0: All right.
2: You just lost control, didn't you?
0: Well, no, but I got to do this because I've mentioned it too many times to not get into it. We have important topics to cover, but this may be the most tangible, impacting all of us conversation that we have all day. National French Fry Day. I will just say, forgive me, I know you're a restaurateur. French fries are overrated. For starters, in my opinion. And the other thing is, I will go on record and say right now, the Ox, I don't like waffle fries.
1: Really?
2: Really?
0: Oh, you got to get waffle fries. Pay extra for waffle fries. Why? Why do you... What? Waffle fries, in my opinion, just go counter to the whole...
2: What do you got against the potato industry?
4: Well, what's your opinion on tots?
0: I like tots.
4: Tots and ranch. That's the thing.
0: Ooh, ranch. So now dipping sauce.
4: Yes.
3: Oh, I like the ranch. The Boulder spice.
1: That Boulder.
3: I tell you what, the only benefit of waffle fries is it holds on to more sauce.
1: Yeah, yep. There you go.
0: Oh, if it's a vehicle for sauce. See, and I'm a more au naturel guy when it comes to fries.
1: Oh, boy.
0: Minimum dipping.
2: So
1: it's a family show.
2: When you're at the restaurant and they go, "What would you like?" "Oh, I'll have a cheeseburger, you know, put some bacon on that." And "What would you like for your side?" "What are my choices? French fries, tater tots, a salad. Which one do you choose?"
0: Almost always fries.
2: But you don't like them.
1: No, they're just overrated.
0: Oh, no, I was saying they're overrated.
1: I think there's a difference.
0: Okay. Right? Yeah. Oh, yeah. I don't mean to say that I don't like them. I'm just saying they're overrated. If I never had another French fry again in my life, I would be fine with that.
4: It's like bacon. It's just everybody loves it, but it's like whatever.
0: Well, I get it now. Yeah.
4: Oh,
0: look what you've done.
1: Oh, jeez.
2: Rule number one, thou will not speak ill of bacon.
0: I know.
4: I like Canadian bacon.
3: Bring the pig.
0: There are people.
2: Oh, you like the socialist bacon from Canada.
1: Canada.
4: I like communist bacon.
0: Which isn't bacon at all.
1: It's not bacon. It's sliced. Right.
0: Anyway. But fresh cut fries today for lunch for the Ox.
1: Fresh cut fries, lightly salted with the
0: vinegar, the salt and vinegar.
3: Yeah.
1: With Boulder sauce. It's the only way to go.
0: Nicely done.
3: Yeah.
0: No, I've seen the ranch dressing thing.
1: That's also Canadian, by the way.
0: I'm not a big ranch dressing dipper guy.
4: Whoa.
0: I mean,
3: I'm a blue cheese guy if I'm going to a dressing type thing.
0: Yeah. I like the, it just doesn't occur to me. It's not like, oh, let's have some ranch to dip this in.
3: Wow.
1: Well, people are becoming a big thing to dip their pizza in ranch.
2: Oh, really?
1: Yeah, I've seen that.
4: That ain't right.
1: Yeah, that's a train wreck.
0: That's a thing.
4: Pizzas don't need dipping sauce, dude.
1: Exactly. Yeah. I agree.
0: Well, we're getting excited. I could go into my whole pizza story, too, but we'll keep it at French fries. It's National French Friday. Celebrate as you see fit.
1: Cheeseburger analysis.
0: There are some people whose favorite food is French fries.
3: Well, and then,
0: favorite food.
3: As long as we're talking French, I think we get into that. With the French retreating, I think a lot of politicians are retreating from the platter. Piece, are they?
0: Oh, yes. Mm-hmm. Yes.
3: Or weren't we going to that segment?
0: We already did the, we did the Platner thing. It segued into something else. But you could say maybe tied into the pardoning of the sex offender.
2: Which still I cannot understand.
0: And Rubio still sends him away.
2: I like that.
0: So, great question.
5: Good.
3: Yeah.
0: Do we now have on a list of questions to ask our candidates?
1: What do you mean you don't understand?
2: Oh, I don't understand.
1: From Wall's standpoint, it makes perfect sense. I'm going to be a hero and not have this guy get deported.
2: I understand.
1: It makes total sense in his little tiny shriveled up brain.
4: Yeah, he would rather have your daughter get attacked than to hurt the feelings of a foreigner.
1: Correct. Wonderful. That is correct. That's how his mind works. Of course I understand, because that's how he thinks. What a moron.
2: Again.
4: He's actually quite intentional. I don't know if he's stupid. I think he just hates us.
2: We have to see if people are paying attention come November. We can't have this anymore.
1: Yeah, I don't.
2: We cannot have this anymore.
1: No, they're dug in. They're not going anywhere. Their heels are so dug in. They're not going to look at reality. They're going to vote the way they're told to vote.
3: They're in a bubble.
1: Yeah.
0: But your point is taken, Ray. I mean, for sure. That's, we know now. It's not like we're surprised by things.
1: No, not at all.
0: But we do have Keith Ellison, who is vulnerable. Not even that popular in his own party. Yeah. Ron Schutz, the candidate, Republican candidate. We didn't have a primary battle. He sailed in. There hasn't been any issue. He's the guy.
1: What do we know about?
3: We got to get him known, though.
0: But this is who he is. Well, okay, but guess what? He has just been given a gift.
2: Keith Ellison, hardening a
0: sex offender. Boom. There you go. Enter the first Republican statewide victor in a long time.
4: Yes. Well, people should be foaming at the mouth over this, and then you mention it, and people just kind of go, oh, it's par for the course.
0: Yeah.
4: I mean, people are so desensitized to what should be categorized as genuinely a crime against the people.
1: Yes.
4: Which is, it's like, you know, in the New Testament, give us Barabbas. That's what they just did to us. They gave us Barabbas.
0: Wow. Yeah.
4: And then it took Marco Rubio to swoop in and
2: not
4: save
2: Pontius
4: the day.
2: Pilate, by the way.
4: Right. Not Pontius Pilate. Because unlike Pontius Pilate, Rubio actually did not give us Barabbas.
2: And did not wash his hands.
4: So he did the right thing.
1: Well, I mean, the crimes against the people that he's committed already with just turning his back and probably participating in the fraud problems. That should be a reason enough right there. But people, the Democrats are like, eh, whatever. You know, it happens.
4: More than just garden variety fraud. There's just normal welfare. It's bleeding us dry.
2: Here's the situation. You have this individual as a sex offender, right? Let's dig into that. It was a minor. It was a child.
0: Mm-hmm.
4: Well, we wouldn't.
2: And when
4: be
2: you
4: crude
2: go to prison
4: now.
2: And you are convicted of heinous crimes against children, you don't make out real well in prison.
0: And he didn't even really do hard time.
3: No.
0: Oddly.
4: They were just going to put him out on the street, effectively.
0: Yeah. So this guy now, so at 42, but what I don't get, we'll have to see how this plays out, because he's supposedly a family man. Didn't he marry the sister
3: or something to that effect?
0: Oh, was that the deal?
3: That's how it got to be a family connection.
0: That whole deal.
2: No. He got dating advice from Ilhan Omar.
0: So I have a question then, if that's the case. So he gets deported, whatever country he gets deported to, what, Laos or wherever he went?
1: Yeah.
0: So then when he goes to Laos, then can he have chain migration and bring the rest of his family from the United States over to his new country?
2: But he wasn't born here.
0: Mm-hmm.
1: Huh.
0: But no, will that country allow chain migration?
3: Can
0: from
3: we send
0: here
3: the rest
0: to there?
3: Of his ill-gotten family that way.
0: See where I'm going with that?
1: I see where you're going.
0: Okay, it took a little while. Sorry.
1: Reverse.
0: All right.
1: The reverse.
3: Can we send the whole lot of them over is what you're asking?
4: All of them to Eswatini. Well, like Trump did that one guy.
0: Yeah, but would the other countries allow chain migration? That's all I'm saying. If we have somebody that we send away, now they're whatever, they're Vietnam, Laos, whatever.
3: I don't know if
0: they
3: allow that today, do they?
4: No, heck no.
0: Well, why wouldn't they? It's the right thing to do. We should condemn them for not allowing that. Ugh.
4: Well, yeah, open borders for all nations,
0: exactly.
4: Not just us.
0: See, there you go. That's the point I was going with.
2: Yeah, be careful what you ask for.
0: White Castle vending machines, as weird as that is. We have also the average car payment is now $770. And should we use drones as first responders with our police departments? I say, why not? As we go one more thing around the horn next, wrapping up Ox and Friends at Pioneer Place Theater downtown St. Cloud.
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0: with Friday comes Ox and Friends, wrapping up Hot Talk with the Ox for the week at Pioneer Place Theater, downtown St. Cloud. All I know is, in 10 minutes, we go to a party. Yeehaw. Next door, 7 West Tap House. Can't wait. Before we get there, though, I'm going to throw this out there, and I'm sorry, it's a one more thing. We have some time here, but I just got to throw this a topic I wanted to get to earlier this week. Maybe we'll save a lot of the conversation for next week, but I got to say so. I'm all for drones as first responders with police departments. It's big controversy right now.
1: Why would that be a controversy?
2: Yeah, who's fighting?
0: What's the negative? Invasion of privacy. All of a sudden, you got these drones flying around, surveilling you. They're saying that the average police call in whatever town, 15 minutes, they can do it in two with these drones.
1: Absolutely.
0: Do you want a drone rolling up on a crime scene?
3: It'll be like RoboCop. It's like an aerocopter. Thing. It's got guns on it. It's a bunch of gangsters.
0: I think that's what people are thinking.
1: I could see that for all emergency services, especially fire. Could you imagine having a drone on scene so you know what's burning, where you need to go, what you can do?
4: Absolutely.
1: I can see the benefits of that. That's be a huge benefit for emergency responders.
4: Yeah, you save all that downtime getting there and assessing and triaging what's going on.
1: You can pre-assess.
0: Couldn't agree more. 100%.
4: Well, and I agree with the same thing with the police department sending a drone up. You think about it, if you're doing a chase and stuff and you're looking for somebody and you can get there faster with that, you can preserve evidence, you can preserve, witnesses, whatever the case may be.
2: Track
4: by having
2: people.
4: That.
3: Yeah, because not every town has a police helicopter they can use to track fleeing suspects. I mean, I don't see, there's no real downside. They're not even that expensive anymore.
0: I think these citizens think that, well, they're going to see me in my window naked, scrolling communist websites.
1: You probably should have had your blinds pulled anyway.
0: Pull blinds!
4: Well, a date getter. Well, that's going on already.
3: Yeah, they already know.
2: They already know that. They already know.
0: I love it. One more thing.
2: My TV's watching me. One more thing. Hey, State Fair food.
0: Oh!
2: I saw the State Fair food list and went through it and saw some video on it.
0: Yep.
2: There is not one appealing thing on that list.
3: I saw one that was butter-dipped ice cream. Did you see that one?
2: Yeah, I saw a lot of them. It's like nothing on that list. I went, I got to go have that.
0: Corn cob quarters dipped in tempura batter and fried, brushed with seasoned butter and topped with bacon, ranch, green onion, and candied jalapenos served on a bed of pork rinds.
2: Okay, I'll do that one.
0: Okay,
4: the only thing that
0: saying.
4: Makes that possible is the word bacon.
2: Bacon and pork rinds.
0: And ranch. I mean, we're covering it all.
2: But there was
3: there's something for everybody.
2: A pickle pie thing. That looked absolutely horrible.
1: Yes.
2: The two news guys last night were trying to eat it and then continue on to the news. They couldn't even talk.
4: This is good.
2: They couldn't get the taste out of their mouth.
0: Pie crust filled with a blend of chopped pickles, pickle juice, and cream cheese. Topped with whipped frosting. Savory whipped frosting.
4: So this is one of these deals where some guys are sitting around, they're having a few drinks, and they go, what can we put as a State Fair food?
1: I know. Let's do this.
4: Right?
3: They like pickle chips.
4: The people won't eat this stuff. It's like, oh, it's a smash. It's a hit. It's like, oh, my goodness.
0: I'm glad you brought that up, Ray Harrington.
1: I'm trying to remember the last time I went to the State Fair. I can't remember.
2: Really?
1: It's because they won't let me carry there, so I don't go there. And with all the violence on the outside of that place.
2: Just weren't going to let you in, period. I didn't know it was going to do with your...
1: Yeah.
0: Right, that was just because of you.
3: You got to
1: that
3: you.
1: Could be that too.
2: There's a poster on.
1: I think the last time I was there, I got kicked out because I had a dog with. So.
0: Oh yeah, that's no good either.
3: You and your boys should go in and do your best Gangs of New York impression. You got billy clubs and top hats.
0: There you go.
1: You won't invade here.
0: What are bao buns? B A O buns.
3: Southeast Asian.
0: They're huge at the State Fair, and you can also get bao buns in vending machines along with White Castles at the airport.
4: Speaking of White Castle.
2: At the airport. That's where those machines are, is at the airport?
3: Yeah. I saw them with my own two eyes.
2: Gross.
3: I was coming home from my honeymoon.
0: White Castle machines?
2: They're not good when they're fresh.
3: And the weird thing is, when I was on honeymoon in Italy, I saw more than one White Castle.
0: In Italy,
3: because that's like the two American places are McDonald's and White Castle.
1: I can only remember going to White Castle once, and that was enough for a lifetime. And as far as I know.
2: Yeah. Me too. Yeah.
4: So White Castle,
0: give it another try.
4: I just the sliders, right?
0: Yeah.
4: So how many of you have like put money into a vending machine and like, hey, kick me two candy bars instead of one?
0: Yeah, what happens, like
4: that, right? How do you stop those sliders?
0: Oh,
5: sliding too.
0: That's a good question. I don't know how this whole thing is going to work.
4: And then they come out of there, they're cold.
0: They must be hot.
3: What it is they're, I saw someone use it. The burger, it's like just ground beef kind of crumbled on there. And it's just like a cube of bread that the machine kind of just sprinkles. Or you know how like eggs are done in McDonald's where it's the tube that they slice?
0: No.
3: I think it's kind of like
0: that. Take your word for it. Okay.
3: Yeah. So it's like a tube of bread and meat that the machine cuts and heats, and then it just gives you the little...
1: Oh, they're hot coming out of this machine.
0: I assume they're hot coming out, right?
4: Wow. Don't they dry out?
3: Well, yeah.
0: Congratulations on your marriage, by the way.
3: Hey, thank you.
0: That's exciting. You went to Italy. You did not have your ceremony at the White Castle like some people do.
3: No, but that would have been a very good idea. I think I should have done that.
0: Save some money, maybe? Yeah. Or...
4: And the reception is at the White Castle.
0: Yeah. Well, very good. Well, congratulations.
3: Like
0: welcome
3: an
0: 80s back
3: birthday
0: from Italy.
3: Party.
0: One more thing. Somebody had one more thing.
1: Well, I tell you, I've got one more thing. Senator. The appeals court upholds the ruling that denied the release of the Nicole Mitchell arrest.
0: Oh, that's
1: footage.
0: What it was. Yeah.
1: I mean, so now, so now they're going to the Supreme Court with this thing saying that they need to release that footage. Yeah. I mean, you look at all the cop footage that they release for every other thing, but this is a former politician or a current politician.
0: Democrat.
1: They won't release it. Why? They release it for all the other small things that they're forced to release it, and that, now they're getting they're shielding this person for what reason?
2: Which court ruled that? What level?
1: The appellate court.
0: You know what we need? We need Ben Crump. Ben Crump, the attorney, to turn this into a race battle. That's what we need.
3: That's
0: you
3: what...
0: just don't want to release the footage because she's white.
1: Yeah, there you go.
0: We're going to sue.
1: So it's the Upper Midwest Law Center, I think, that's handling this.
0: Oh, really?
2: Oh, not the Southern Poverty Law Center?
0: Yeah, no, that wouldn't be them.
3: The SPLC, my favorite.
4: I got a question on one of the topics here. $770 for a car payment.
0: Yeah,
4: what kind
0: the
4: of
0: average
4: car is
0: new
4: it?
0: Car payment.
4: And how many years is that?
0: Great. Seven. I assume it's a five. I shouldn't say it, but I'm assuming that's a 5-year loan.
4: Because
0: but
4: truth
0: in
4: lending, $770 doesn't cut it. You need to know what your down payment is.
0: Yeah.
4: You know what your
2: but if that's
1: the
2: average,
1: can you imagine the interest, but the insurance on something that costs that much?
4: And
1: then the car
4: wait
1: tab
4: for it.
1: Fees.
4: Exactly. Wait for it. Wait till you get your car tabs.
1: Yeah.
3: Because I work with a lot of guys who own trucks that are like $80,000 and more, and they're paying about as much as they do for their mortgage on their vehicles. This is just fallout from the old cash for clunkers thing. It was basically a form of welfare to the American car market.
0: Absolutely.
3: And of course, as time goes on, more and more old cars are phased out and more people are forced to buy new ones. So,
4: well, and at 770, you're friends with trucks. Things don't go well at home. They can just live in their truck and make the payment from there.
3: And that frequently occurs.
0: Yeah, and the tailgates have a home
4: unfortunately.
0: Office these days.
1: Drive through an apartment complex sometimes in the parking lot. Look at all the new cars. It's unbelievable.
0: Yeah. Interesting. Well, it's an amazing world we live in. I remember when a $20,000 car was...
4: Oh, it's like, what? You paid how much?
0: Yeah, if you drove it, like you were branded as kind of an a-hole.
4: Right.
0: It's like, whoa, showing off.
4: Right.
0: $20,000.
4: Showing off that...
3: he has a new Corolla.
4: Chrysler K car of yours.
2: Yeah.
3: He's a PT cruiser.
0: Well, guys,
4: minivan.
0: Thanks for the conversation. We will reunite back here again next week. But the final Friday of July and then the first Friday of August, we're not here. We have other plans. One of them is going to be at the Benton County Fair.
2: Woohoo!
0: So I know it's coming, but we'll see you next week for Ox and Friends here at Pioneer Place Theater. Thanks, guys.
3: Thank you very much.
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10: An update on a terror plot. I'm Lisa Brady, Fox News.
11: Political discourse has many places in our society. Political violence has none.
10: U.S. Attorney Dominic Gerace just detailing the terrorism and conspiracy charges against eight men from several states indicted in a suspected plot to attack a White House event last month. They're accused of acquiring guns, buying a 3D printer to make drones, and training together in combat tactics. Gerace says they weren't just airing grievances from behind a keyboard.
11: Rather, they took action to carry out a plot to attack the UFC Freedom 250 event and to murder federal officials at the highest levels of our government.
10: A case broken open in part by a call from a concerned family member. Mediators return in a renewed push for talks between the U.S. and Iran.
12: Qatar negotiators are on the ground in Iran with support of the U.S. The immediate goal is de-escalation. Now, the president just posted to Truth Social that Iran asked to continue the talks. The U.S. agreed, but states that in no uncertain terms, the ceasefire is over.
10: Fox's Mike Tobin in Tel Aviv. There have been no new attacks or counterattacks after two nights of U.S. strikes and Iran retaliation. President Trump also posting he will not sign a housing bill in protest over the Senate's failure to pass the Save America Act.
13: But the president says Save America, which would require proof of citizenship in order to register to vote, is popular, and its, quote, non-passage is crazy. He says Senate Republicans should terminate the filibuster to get this done, warning that Democrats will nuke the 60-vote threshold rule for legislation they want when they're in the majority. The housing bill does a number of things, including streamlining environmental reviews, lifts rules on modular homes, and provides incentives through grants to build more housing.
10: Fox's Jessica Rosenthal. That bill won overwhelming bipartisan support. It can take effect tonight without the president's signature at the end of a 10-day window. 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
14: 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Sunshine with a high in the mid-80s this afternoon. Your full KNSI forecast is on the way in moments. Good morning, I'm Jennifer Leverins. Becker County is seeking disaster aid after an EF2 tornado damaged more than 100 homes. The twister, with winds reaching as high as 115 miles per hour, carved a nearly 7-mile-long path of destruction just north of Detroit Lakes Monday evening. Emergency crews responded and found extensive damage to homes, outbuildings, and trees, with roofs torn from structures and debris tossed everywhere. Officials have declared a local state of emergency. Exploring downtown St. Cloud now comes with a chance to win prizes. The Minnesota Young American Leaders Program St. Cloud cohort has launched the Downtown St. Cloud Passport. 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Participants can sign up online, save the passport to a phone, and check in at stops using GPS. 5 check-ins earn a Tier 1 prize. 10 check-ins earn the grand prize. More than 10 downtown businesses and attractions are taking part. The passport runs through December 31st. 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And local families have a chance to dive into the science of Central Minnesota's waterways this weekend. The Great River Children's Museum is teaming up with the City of St. Cloud and the Sauk River Watershed District to host Water Wonders, a hands-on event focused on environmental discovery. 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Jennifer Leverins, KNSI News.
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9: 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Now your local forecast from the Hanson Paving Weather Center.
18: Partly cloudy skies today with a slight chance for showers. Daytime highs approaching 85, south winds around 5 miles per hour. Partly cloudy again tonight, slight chance of thunderstorms, lows level off around 66. High temperatures reach up to 89 tomorrow, mainly sunny. I'm staff meteorologist Paul Frombly on KNSI. Right now, 79.
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0: Welcome, everybody, to the Friday edition of Clay and Buck, and it is a doozy. I cannot believe it is the middle of summer already, Clay. Crazy town we are entering. Population, all of us. I can't believe how fast the time is flying by.
1: Old man Buck starting off the show here.
0: Yeah, you know. I was in the pool. We're teaching Speed how to swim.
2: It's important.
0: He's doing pretty well. He's 14 months, doing pretty well. Actually, 15 months tomorrow. So, gosh, he's going to be driving before I know it.
2: Are learning. He won't be driving because self-driving cars, by the time he's that age, nobody
0: will
2: drive. But I was telling my 11-year-old that the other day in the car. I do think one of the things you're going to learn as he gets older, summer is actually particularly scary when you have young kids because you're often near bodies of water, pools, beaches, lakes, all those things, getting in the water as one does, and they move so quick. And if they're not very good at swimming, like, it's probably, for really young kids, one of the most important things that you need to get them trained for. So glad that's going well. But, yeah, I remember those days. Like, you're sitting by the pool. You got to be like my wife had to save two different ones of our kids who just ended up in the deep end. Right. Had
0: really?
2: To jump in and get them. Yeah.
0: Wow. Wow.
2: Yeah.
0: Well, I can tell you that one of my favorite things in the world right now, I'll share a little. It's funny. Clay is like a senior in college dad where it's like graduation is looming and I'm like freshman in college dad, you know, and just sort of figuring out where the dining hall is still. But, my little guy, when he swims from the instructor, we have a great instructor here, swims from instructor to me and he makes it, he stops for a moment, makes sure the water's out of his eyes and then he claps for himself, which I think is the greatest. I'm like, that's a kid with some confidence right there. It's like, That's right, little man. You did great. You did great. But he stops to give himself a little round of applause each time, which I love. I love. Some people are saying it's the best. So, really enjoying that. All right, news. It is a news program. We are going to give you all of the news, I promise. The ceasefire. Here's the short version of this. It's not a ceasefire if everyone's still firing at each other. So Trump talked about this and did, in fact, say, yeah, no, the ceasefire's over. I think we've known that because, like I said, a lot of stuff has been going boom the last few days. We will discuss the Iran situation. Yeah, this case, Clay, out of Minnesota where Tim Walz pardoned a child sex offender, you know, child sexual assault criminal. And Rubio has revoked this guy's legal status. We should talk about that a little bit. And we've got an update from Scott Jennings on Mitch McConnell. Gavin Newsom's chatting about some things. Donald J. Trump International Airport, officially now the West Palm Beach Airport, which is a first world airport, unlike Miami International, which is a third world airport. It's a shame. I don't know why Miami has to have the worst. Some people say, Clay, O'Hare. And I'm like, you O'Hare people are spoiled. Okay. Spoiled compared to MIA. I think Miami's the worst large city airport. Will you co-sign this or do you have a worse one? I think it's the worst large city airport in America, especially given it's like the lifeblood of South Florida is visitors and travel and everything else. It's absolute madness that the MIA airport is.
2: I intentionally fly into Fort Lauderdale so that I don't have to go into the Miami airport. I mean, that gives you some semblance. LaGuardia used to be like a Greyhound bus station. It was awful. It's now very nice.
0: It's beautiful now. LaGuardia, you can say what you will about New York, folks. You fly into LaGuardia, the Delta terminal. You know, you can get a shiatsu while they're cooking your Kobe beef right next to you. I mean, it's really nice.
2: I think I would go Miami as the worst major airport in the country. I mean, I've been to a lot of them over the years. It's pretty awful.
0: Your Nashville airport is like a private aviation terminal. You Nashville people, you don't even realize you're spoiled. That's your airport.
2: Great. Sometimes
0: so nice.
2: Traffic gets really bad getting into Nashville because we're such a popular tourist destination now. We really haven't built the infrastructure for the airport all the way yet. That's a small, relatively complaint. I love the Nashville airport.
0: I just want to let you people in Nashville know you guys don't have state income tax and you have at least an A-, if not an A airport. Whereas Miami's an F. You can go watch Scarface, same airport. And that movie was made in like 1985.
2: You know what? I'm going to give it a running here. Dulles. Dulles Ooh. Airport is truly awful, especially if you compare it to National, which is maybe the best airport in America. When you land in National, you can be in D.C. anywhere you need to go in 15 minutes. It's amazing. you land in Dulles, like you're in the middle of Virginia where you don't want to be. You might be out there for like four hours in traffic trying to get it out. And you remember, they designed it in like 1965 to be super high tech, which is bad. It's like Epcot is not very high tech now because it was high tech in 1965. You have to get on those people movers to go around from one terminal to another. And you're like, what is, it's like you're on the surface of the moon.
0: It's they look like the first things that would get blown up in a Star Wars battle.
2: Yes.
0: You know what I'm saying?
2: Yes.
0: They look like the things that the walkers would crush. Anyway, yes. So, but Trump has a very nice, very beautiful airport named after him. We'll discuss that. And yeah, basically, this is where I'm trying to make sure I didn't. Oh, I know I'm talking about my son a bunch today, but I this matters for all of us. I set up a Trump account for him. Speaking of Trump. Yesterday.
2: How long did that take? We had a big discussion about that yesterday. For people out there who haven't done it, you had to commit. How much time? How complicated was it?
0: 5 minutes.
2: Oh, wow.
0: 5 minutes. There, guys, I made sure my sister has done it because she's got a little one who... Now, remember, even if you have a kid who doesn't technically qualify for the $1,000 starter from the Treasury, you can still set up the Trump account, which is a great... It's just another tax advantage account that you have. The interface is very good. The app is very user-friendly. It's... They did this right. This isn't like the Obamacare website, which crashed and nobody could, you know, the whole thing was a disaster. Yep. And they spent like $1 billion to use 1987 technology in 2010 or whatever. They did a really good job on it. For your kids, set up a Trump account. And, for any of the grandparents, any of the grandparents out there, yes, knit them a nice sweater. Put $200 for Christmas or their birthday in the Trump account this year. Try to get in that habit. Put $100, put $200, whatever you can in that Trump account for your grandkid, because getting that start, you know, there's been more and more conversation, Clay, as well online about what we discussed yesterday, which is you need money actually for family formation and to get going in your 20s and your 30s. You know, having retirement money is great, but we need to actually get people money earlier in their life stage as well. I'm not saying someone's retired at 25. We're talking with the Trump accounts. It's not about you're going to retire at 20. It's not making you a millionaire right when you get out of college, but 20 grand, 30 grand, 50 grand to get you going is just by investing in the American economy. It's a very good plan. It makes a lot of sense. Okay. Oh, and Clay, there was also this. Sorry, this is kind of a hard turn. But a Mexican national, ICE was involved in a shooting with a 52-year-old Mexican national. We can give some of those, some of those details. The Mexican government's making a lot of noise about it. Was the guy in the country illegally? Was it a legitimate enforcement operation? Did he resist arrest and pose a threat to officers? That's what really should matter in all of that. But yeah, Clay, I think that the decision, or rather the announcement by Trump that the ceasefire is over. You're watching the gas prices super closely. We're going to be drilling in on this day in, pardon the expression, gas prices drilling. We're going to be drilling down into this every time it's in the headlines, because this will affect the midterms. Clearly, the price of gas affects the price of a lot of things, as well as what you pay at the pump. No big move on it right now, I'm assuming, kind of staying steady state. Mr. Clay?
2: Yeah, it's $3. I was looking. I mean, every time I say this, people have to tell me what the price of gas is in their local gas station. Price of gas is right around $3.80 a gallon on average nationwide, which is down about 70 cents from the peak in May. Should continue to come back down. All that I'll say is, and I do think that I would love to hear from gas station guy and gal out there who run gas stations on this. The degree to which gas station prices go up rapidly and come down slowly, I think does deserve some form of investigation. By which I mean, we had a little bit of a spike in gas prices just in the last day and a half, with Trump saying, hey, the ceasefire's over, and they might have gone up 4 or 5 cents some places. How can they react immediately to a little bit of a spike in gas prices, $2 or $3? But they can't react instantly to a $30 decline in gas prices.
0: Are you that going full Bernie Sanders on this one? You think this is like a gas cartel operating in a shady fashion? You want government regulation?
2: The analogy I would make is, it seems like it's a lot easier to put on weight than it is to take off weight. everybody out there who has tried to diet compared to putting on weight is nodding along. It feels to me like gas stations are very responsive when gas prices go up at all, but they are not very responsive when they come down. So, I mean, my point on this is I believe gas prices got up to around $115 on average. This is futures, gas barrel of oil and gas price, $115. They're now $72, right? So they've come down massively. When we went to war with Iran, they were $68. When we went to war with Iran, gas prices were around $3 a gallon on average. We've gone up $4, yet gas prices are still $3.80, still about 80 cents higher. Trump has talked about this a little bit. It feels to me like gas station prices are amazingly responsive when they go up, but amazingly slow when they come down. And I do think that that works to their benefit in both directions. But when they don't come down fast, they say, well, we can't adjust it that quickly. But it sure does seem like as soon as they go up at all, they manage to adjust it in a hurry. If that makes sense, I think a lot of you are probably nodding along. I suspect that is. And again, I'm not trying to take a shot at gas station owners and people who run those companies, because the reality is they make almost no money off the price of gas. So they're probably just trying to be particularly protective of themselves. Most of the money that a gas station makes comes when you go inside and buy something in the gas station. Profit margin on a Coke inside of a gas station is super high, coffee, whatever it is. Profit margin on gas, virtually non-existent.
3: So then how is the gas price being manipulated, Bernie? What's going on?
2: I think that they are adjusting in real time. Whenever they see gas prices go up, they adjust them up because it's easier and more protective of the business to have them too high than it is to have them too low, because their profit margin on gas is so small. This is my analysis. I've never run a gas station. Their profit margin on gas is so slow that if they're wrong on the downside, the cost is significant. If they're wrong on the upside, they don't have much of a cost. So it's protecting the business.
3: Isn't that just what the market will bear then? Why would it be? Why look into this? I mean, if they want to overshoot their price, somebody can go to a different gas station.
2: Well, in theory, except how often do you see different gas prices in close proximity?
3: So you think there's collusion between the various stations?
2: I mean, I think it's not coincidental that you have big, huge signs on every major intersection and every gas price is within 1 or 2 cents. Somebody send me a picture of somebody that's 50 cents cheaper across the street from another gas station. They always are within a couple of cents of each other, right? Now, you're monitoring it easily. Yeah. It's not like necessarily collusion, because you can look out at your neighbor gas station's price. I've never seen in my life, Buck, I've never pulled up at a gas station at a big intersection, right?
3: Right.
2: Where there's gas stations, like three of them. Most of the time, I'm like, I got kids. I probably need to have one go to the bathroom. Which one looks like it's the nicest bathroom? The price is never very different. Right now, the price.
3: Clay, hold on a second. When you pull up to charge your Tesla, do you chat with the fellow Tesla owners about the best Pilates classes in the area? Do you guys
2: talk
3: about?
2: I just look around and I'm like, can you imagine that these guys actually have to buy gas? Man, what are these barbarians doing? All I got to do is just pull into my car, into my garage, and I plug it in like my cell phone, and I can just drive anywhere.
3: If I keep hearing this talk, I feel like you're going to show up with dyed white hair, a button-down collar, and start saying things like, the millionaires and the billionaires. I'm worried, Clay.
2: You know who has... My wife was very anti-Tesla. She grew up in Michigan. Her family designed... Her brother designed cars for Ford. Like, car culture, Michigan. I don't know that much about car cultures. She now loves the Tesla and was talking the other day about how, if they could have an SUV where you could fit, like a real size SUV where you could fit all the kids and all their gear and everything else, basically that we would only buy Teslas for the rest of our lives. I mean, that's how awesome they are. I just wish they had, I don't really like the Cybertruck personally. I wish they had a bigger SUV version. This thing's amazing. I'm telling you, and I was kind of joking, you were talking about your son. I was in the car with my 11-year-old driving him to football practice. And we were riding along in the Tesla, and I said, you're going to have to learn how to drive a car, because you need to know, have that asset. I said, 5 years from now, by the time you're 16, the self-driving is going to take off on a level that I don't think most people have even realized.
3: I think it's going to be like driving stick, something you want to know, but that actually very few people even know how.
2: Stick shift.
3: What's that?
2: When's the last time you even drove a stick shift?
3: CIA training 20 years ago.
2: Yeah. I mean,
3: they made us learn how to drive stick. That was part of, because we go to all these crappy countries where you're going to drive like cars from the 60s. So, yeah.
2: I haven't even seen a stick shift. I don't remember the last time I got in like a modern day car. We'll take your calls, by the way, Friday edition. We'll have some fun as well. To mark the 25th anniversary of 9/11, Tunnel to Towers Foundation undertaking the most comprehensive commemoration in its history, one that honors the past and educates generations of tomorrow. Tunnel to Towers Foundation created a cross-country exhibit bringing a piece of the World Trade Center to as many cities as possible. The effort is called Steel Across America. The centerpiece is a 24-foot steel beam recovered from the World Trade Center. Today, the exhibit's in San Francisco, open to the public as we speak. Steel Across America travels through September to various landmark locations, sporting events, and town squares. This symbol of resilience creates moments of connection for those who lived through 9/11 and educational opportunities.

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Welcome back in, Clay and Buck. I was looking up during the break the gas prices because I was curious exactly where they are. So as I speak to you at this exact moment, the price of gas, $71.24. It was $68 and change when we went into Iran in February and began to bomb. So we have seen, frankly, almost no change between the end of February and right now. I just think it's a fair question. We were at basically $3 a gallon on average nationwide in February of 28, February of 26, right at $68 a barrel. They'd be up a little bit, but

0: Just be like 320, 330 relative to where the price is now compared to where it was then. I think that's a interesting question as to why that is. If you run an oil and gas station, did I get it right? Did I get your analysis of pricing right? I would actually just be able, interested to hear from you why prices can go up instantly based on what the market is doing and do not come
1: down.
0: It
1: feels like
0: all.
1: The markets, though, are pricing in the volatility because everybody knows this Iran thing is going to be a little volatile, but it's also not going to spiral out of control. That's what I'm starting to see.
0: No, and I think the easiest answer to me is they have way less risk when they're too high than when they're too low, and they just don't make very much money on gas, and so that's the reason. But I would love to hear if I'm missing anything on that. Super Sure can get you hooked up. 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
3: 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Looking for a high in the mid-80s today with sun. Your full KNSI weekend forecast on the way in moments. Good morning, I'm Jennifer Leverins. A Minnesota daycare owner has pleaded guilty to fraud charges tied to the Feeding Our Future scandal. Prosecutors say Fahima Mohammed tried to flee the country just 2 days after shutting down her Future Leaders Early Learning Daycare Center. Mohammed pleaded guilty Thursday to one count of wire fraud and one count of conspiracy to defraud the United States. She's accused of making off with more than $850,000 in fraudulent funds, using most of that money to buy real estate. She also filed separate claims for about $4.6 million from the Federal Child Care Assistance Program. A sentencing date has not yet been scheduled. Sales of previously occupied U.S. homes slowed in June. The National Association of Realtors said Thursday that existing home sales fell 2.4% last month from May to a seasonally adjusted annual rate of just over 4 million units. Sales rose 2.8% compared with June of last year. The latest sales tally fell short of the roughly 4.21 million pace economists were expecting, according to FactSet. The St. Cloud Parks and Recreation Department has a way for families to beat the heat this weekend. St. Cloud Fire Department hosting a free pop-up splash pad Saturday, tomorrow, at the Whitney Sports Complex. From 4 to 6 p.m., kids and kids at heart can run through the spray of the fire hose, check out a fire truck and police car, and play games with local first responders. Pre-registration is not required. Just bring a towel and dressing clothes that can get wet. 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I'm Jennifer Leverins, KNSI News.
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2: 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Now your local forecast from the Hanson Paving Weather Center.
18: Partly cloudy skies today with a slight chance for showers. Daytime highs approaching 85. South winds around 5 miles per hour. Partly cloudy again tonight. Slight chance of thunderstorms. Lows level off around 66. High temperatures reach up to 89 tomorrow. Mainly sunny. I'm Staff Meteorologist Paul Frombly on KNSI. Right now, 79.
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0: Welcome back in to Clay and Buck. It was a beautiful ceasefire, a big, beautiful ceasefire, but you'd know that better than anybody. But look, you ever thought about this before? It's not a ceasefire when they're still firing. So Trump has said it has come to an end. Guys, can you pull that for me, by the way, where Trump is just officially coming out being like, yeah, it's not really a ceasefire. I think we should talk about that. And there's also a lot of you want to weigh in on the gas situation. See, this is one of these things. It doesn't tend to get that much from the sort of New York, D.C. beltway press in terms of attention. I mean, they cover it, but the rank and file American, the everyday American, is absolutely every time we talk about this, people say, I'm so glad you're finally talking about it. It's been 2 days.
1: I will also say this is one example, I think, of New York City media. New York City media is out of touch with a lot of what, quote unquote, normal people's lives are. But most people in New York City don't ever go to a gas station.
0: Don't have a car, Clay.
1: Yeah.
0: Don't drive.
1: Yes. So, like, the whole concept, until I went to school on the East Coast and actually spent any time in New York City at all, there are lots of things that are uniquely New York that do not translate to the rest of the country. So the number one thing, this is why I've been saying it for some time, number one thing I think will matter the most, if you ask me, how will people judge the state of the economy? People feel gas prices because they change constantly. You know what it used to cost to fill up your truck or your car. You know what it costs now. And when you're standing there and you're watching that pump keep going up, it is super frustrating. We got tons of people who want to
0: every line lit. People want to talk about this, how it's affecting them, what they know about the industry, all of that. Jamie in Minnesota used to work at a gas station. What's going on, Jamie?
2: Hi, guys. Yes, it's true. I used to work at a gas station, and I kind of got to be friends with the franchise owner, and he explained to me how this works. So at his particular gas station, I don't remember exactly how many gallons his tank was, but he would buy, for pretend, 50,000 gallons of fuel to fill up his tanks for the gas pumps at, you know, roughly $100 a barrel. And he couldn't lower the prices, even though, you know, the next day the cost of barrels of oil went down, you know, $30 or something like that. He couldn't lower the prices on his pumps until after his tank was empty and he bought the next tank. Meanwhile, the gas station across the street, they maybe had bigger tanks or smaller tanks, and maybe they went through the gas faster than his, you know, tanks. You know, maybe they had smaller tanks, and so the guy across the street went through gas faster, and so he was able to go and buy 30. You know,
1: I totally understand that, Jamie, something. When it comes to why you can't lower prices. My point would be, it's interesting that guy could raise prices, right? And I'm not speaking specifically for what your employer did. What I'm saying is gas prices over the last 3 months have precipitously declined. I understand that people have to pay sometimes the higher price, right? You paid $90 and now it's $75, so you have to charge $90 to get back. What I am saying is if you paid $68, which they were a couple weeks ago, and now the gas prices have gone up to $75, you're raising even though you paid a lower rate, right? The gas prices go up way faster and way more rapidly in coordination with what the price of oil and gas is.
0: Jamie, can I ask you a question? I'm actually just curious about this because you said you knew the franchise owner. You know, they have these TikToks and things where they'll talk about like good business to own, bad business to own. I mean, that's become a very, a lot has gone viral. Gas station. I assume most of them must do pretty well, right?
2: I guess I don't really know. I was just a clerk.
0: Okay. Well, fair enough. I'm curious. Clay, do you have any? Thank you for calling in. I wonder, like, they'll say, for example, This is pretty interesting. This is a little side note, but I'm weaving. Being a part of a Chick-fil-A franchise is apparently like to be the, you know, the owner, not owner, yes. You know what I mean? The guy running it, the franchise, incredibly hard to get.
1: Like, you can only get one.
0: And you can only get one.
1: And the owner has to work there, which is one reason why the Chick-fil-A is so well run. You asked a good question. I looked into all this. What do you think? This is what I was told. Some of you out there may have gotten different information. What does a well-run Subway franchise make in profit in a year?
3: If it's revenue or profit? Well?
1: Profit.
3: Profit? I mean, so I would guess that a Subway could make $3 million a year, and if it's well-run, could do 10 to 20% of profit. How am
1: it's
3: I?
1: Close. I was told a good Subway would do $200K in profit a year.
3: Okay.
1: So if you're
3: I'm right there.
1: Yeah,
3: that's about
1: close.
3: Yeah.
1: Yeah. Like the math is not far off. But,
3: because but apparently a well-run McDonald's for the another one, by the way, where you have to have like previous restaurant experience to be the franchisee, you have to have some. It's really, really competitive because they obviously want to keep it at a certain standard, but you can make like $500,000 to $1 million profit, I think, from a well-run McDonald's.
1: Oh, well, the well-run McDonald's, then guys own a bunch, right? So you can own 10 McDonald's. I mean, that Burger King's, like the Chick-fil-A is unique, I believe, in saying you only get one franchise, and they require the franchisee to actually work basically full-time in his place.
3: If any of you own any of these things as a franchise, will you please call and tell me how this works? I'm kind of curious, like for my own purposes, but I'm also wondering how some of these businesses work. You know, the Wall Street Journal, Clay, has done all these great pieces, and you know a bit about this. In New York City, the perception is you work in finance, you work in law, maybe you're a doctor. Otherwise, like, how do you even pay bills? And the Journal has done in recent years, Wall Street Journal has done in recent years, most millionaires own car dealerships. Most millionaires own a good HVAC company that has maybe a couple of locations and has like a good reputation. You know, this is what you find out is that owning and operating businesses, you don't have to start Tesla to do very well financially. I mean, you can do these things that are much more run of the mill everyday America and do really well. So I find
1: it
3: interesting.
1: I love the calls we were getting yesterday from people who said, hey, I had a normal job. I just balanced what I spent and I saved a lot and I ended up a millionaire. You can become a millionaire in the United States, even if you are not making $250,000 a year, just by being a good financial steward of the choices that you make. And as we said earlier yesterday, which I thought was really important, just by making good financial choices starting when you're young and learning habits that make a lot of sense.
3: Jim, Tennessee, you want to take this? We still have Jim?
1: Yeah, fire away.
3: Jim, let's go. Jim.
4: Yes, I've got the other half of the answer as to why prices go up so quickly. And the reason is they don't set the prices based on what they paid for it in the tank already. They actually charge you for what it will cost to refill it. So if it's $100 a barrel, it jumps to $120. They're going to have to pay that to refill it. And so they're allowed to charge you for what it costs to refill that tank. And she is correct about how the price goes down slowly because until they've sold it at the for the price they bought it at, it's not going to go down any cheaper, but that's why it goes up so quickly.
1: But that is, I think, probably the number one complaint you hear is, thank you for that explanation, gas prices can respond instantaneously when things go in a negative way. It takes a very long time for them to respond, and I'm saying positive, meaning prices coming down, because the average person would consider lower gas prices to be positive. Thank you for the call. We got a bunch of other guys that have a variety. Dan in Florida. What you got, Dan?
5: Hey, how you guys doing today?
1: We're great.
5: I just wanted to put my two cents in. If you have an unlimited amount of customers and you can charge a little bit more what they'll pay, you're going to. I'm a painter. If I had an unlimited amount of people wanting their house painted, you would naturally go on the upper end of that, not the lower end. I'm just saying, and I'm not blaming the people that own the gas stations. I'm blaming the oil companies.
1: Thank you for the call. Again, what I would say about gas stations is if you're angry, and I know that gas station owners and gas station employees have to deal with this, people take out their frustration on gas prices with them. They have very little control over it. And I appreciate trying to explain why the prices move faster up than they do down. Again, gas stations make their money off of what they sell in the gas station, make a penny or two off of the actual gas. What I find to be intriguing is, this is where I circle back around. I said earlier this week, Buck, I think that I would put every dollar, spare dollar I have into Buc-ee's if I had the choice. And if you haven't been to a Buc-ee's, it's an amazing experience.
3: I still haven't been to a Buc-ee's.
1: You got to go to one.
3: I got to go to a Buc-ee's. I mean, look at my name.
1: Their business, which is actually becoming super impressive, even more so to me, is they now produce much of what they sell inside of the Buc-ee's. In other words, they have their own branded popcorn. They have their own branded potato chips. They have their own branded sodas. So,
3: isn't that Costco's best profit center, right, is the Kirkland brand stuff?
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3: And the Kirkland brand stuff is very... 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She loves that place. I can't get her to quit Costco. It's not even going to happen
1: right now. I love Costco and the Kirkland brand. 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I wear a lot of the Kirkland brand products. They're very
3: We had a Lutheran missionary who weaves his own clothing who wrote in, who was very mad that you don't understand the amount of care and time that goes into him knitting himself a kerchief. But it is actually true. People often look at television prices. It's not just television price. It's television price and quality over the last, call it 30 years. You can now not only get a television for a fraction of the price you used to pay for TVs, but also they're like 70 inches and they're flat screen and they're super high def and there's all this amazing stuff. You were talking about clothing and clothing as being a sort of more disposable good, if you will. And it actually turns out that's also true. Clothing price relative to quality, you can get now a really nice, go into a Kirkland or go into any number of stores. You can get a really nice t-shirt for like $8.
1: Yeah.
3: It's comfy extraordinary. And soft
1: That was my point. Old Navy, for the price of checking a bag, it's $50 or $75 to check a bag to fly on an airline now, which is highway robbery, I think. But you can go into an Old Navy. This was my argument. If you're traveling somewhere, go into an Old Navy, and for $50 for a guy or kids, certainly, you can get four outfits. I mean, it's crazy. Like, I went on their website to make sure. T-shirts are $4 at Old Navy now, Buck. $4 for a T-shirt. I mean, that's unbelievable. And then they got all the shorts and everything else. I'm not an Old Navy shareholder that I know of. I mean, they may be.
3: Also, I know you say that, like, you've told us that sometimes Laura likes to sell your clothing, which is that it just people just want essence of clay that badly. But we give wearable stuff that we don't want anymore. There's a lot of church drives and things like that. Well, they're happy to take it. And people, there are guys walking around in suits that I'm too fat for or too skinny for that, there's a lot of use you can get out of this stuff now. So,
1: yeah, Laura, would do yard sales. And I just, the amount of time that gets spent on a yard sale, women love yard sales more than this would be a great fun topic. What do women love more than men? What is the yield difference between like something that women love that men are like just not interested in at all? Yard sales has to be near the top of the list.
3: Oh, I think shopping for anything in person, by the way. I want to whatever shopping I do is done on my phone, in my hand. Like I don't want to go anywhere. Women still like to go and have that tactile experience of, whether it's the clothing or the fruit or the whatever, they want to actually experience it. So, yeah.
1: No, that's good. I would love to see that yield. What do men, and by the way, men, sports would be one that I think, and I know women like sports too, but sports would way over index for men compared to women. Shopping certainly would way over index. Yard sales. I never heard a guy be like, you know what, I can't wait to do yard sales. Women wake up at like 4 a.m. to go to yard sales. I don't understand it.
3: Speaking of things of sentimental value, which you might see at a yard sale, but you probably aren't selling those old VHS tapes at a yard sale because nobody wants them, because how are they going to watch them? But you've got these incredible sentimental pieces of media that have old birthdays and holidays and sporting events that your kids were in or your grandkids or whatever. What do you do with them? 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

0: Welcome back in, Clay and Buck, rolling through all of the topics that are out there. I got a couple that I filed away that I think would be interesting to talk about as it's a Friday edition of the program. We'll get into a little bit more on Iran. Trump says ceasefire is over, but even I'm watching MSNBC, CNN, Fox News. It feels to me like many people have turned the page on Iran, and there's not a lot of expected outcome that is going to be significant, and it kind of feels like Groundhog Day. We'll talk about that a little bit. The Tyler Robinson evidence, the Charlie Kirk assassin, it was 10 months ago today that Charlie Kirk was assassinated. The evidence that has come out has been overwhelming in terms of its impact and just how dead to rights this guy is. We'll get into that a bit. Two other things that I flagged, Buck. GLP-1s. I was even thinking I might bring up this at the top of the next hour. We want a positive story out there. American obesity has gone down for the first time in decades, directly related to the prevalence of GLP-1s.
1: And just wait until Eli Lilly comes out with retatrutide. Reta, as it is known in communities where people are already getting this on the black market or on the gray market. Clay, these drugs are incredible. Talk to your doctor, but this stuff really is, it's incredibly effective. Incredibly effective.
0: I want to get into that with you because I think it's super interesting. I've got some data on it. And then this one kind of jumped out at me, and I thought, oh, man, this feels like a major cultural swing. We used to make fun of people in Europe because a lot of the, like Italy in particular, guys would be living with their moms until they're 35 years old. There was a failure to launch syndrome. This was wild to me. If you are 30 or under, nearly half of people in that age group, adults, now still live with their parents. What is that impact going to be? Obviously, housing costs is a big part of why that is, delayed marriages, all of that. But a lot of 30-year-olds now living at home with mom and dad, according to the data. We'll talk about some of that stuff, Friday edition.
2: Speaking truth and having fun. Clay Travis and Buck Sexton.
0: Don't touch that dial. 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
8: Good afternoon. I'm Jake Judd in the KNSI Newsroom. Coming up on KNSI News, more details are emerging after a woman is accused of trying to drown her daughter in a Minnesota lake. Local businesses have set a time to gather and discuss improving workplace culture and take a hike through history today in Stearns County. Those stories and more in 2 minutes.
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9: They'll try again. I'm Lisa Brady, Fox News. Negotiators from Qatar back on the ground in Iran with U.S. support, aiming to de-escalate after 2 days of U.S. strikes and Iran retaliation over Iran's attacks on commercial ships. The U.S. agreeing to continue talks, even as President Trump reiterates a ceasefire is over.
10: The U.S. official said the president considers Tuesday's strikes on commercial vessels an act of terrorism. Iran's actions constitute failed performance at an unacceptable level, but the U.S. is committed to finding a resolution.
9: Fox's Mike Tobin in Tel Aviv. Renewed efforts by mediators even after word of new assassination plotting.
10: The Wall Street Journal reports that Israel relayed to the U.S. intelligence about a very specific plot to kill President Trump. And it really comes as no surprise. Banners at the late Ayatollah's funeral read both in English and Farsi, "We will kill Trump."
9: Iranian plots to target him date back to the first Trump term and the killing of a top general. Federal prosecutors revealing more about a plot to attack last month's UFC White House event after 8 suspects were indicted on terrorism and conspiracy counts in a multi-agency, multi-state investigation.
11: The FBI is grateful for these partnerships that have helped prevent a tragedy.
9: Special agent in charge Jason Cromartie in Ohio.
11: From the initial 911 call, our law enforcement colleagues with the Danville Police Department and the Knox County Sheriff's Office recognized a potential threat. Their deputies and patrol officers did a tremendous job at evaluating the situation, taking immediate action, and exposing this terrorist threat, and then contacting the FBI.
9: Which then contacted the Secret Service as well. All of this just days before the UFC event, where federal prosecutors say the suspects planned to use drones with explosives before opening fire. It's the final day of a Utah hearing on probable cause in the killing of Charlie Kirk. But the judge plans to decide in September whether suspect Tyler Robinson will go to trial a year after the murder at Utah Valley University. 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
8: 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Mostly sunny with a high near 82 today. Your KNSI forecast is on the way in moments. Good afternoon. I'm Jake Judd. A Maryland woman is charged with trying to drown her teenage daughter in an Otter Tail County lake. Prosecutors say the incident happened July 5th on West Battle Lake. According to court documents, the confrontation began after the girl hit 35-year-old Jasmine Marie Laws with a towel. Laws allegedly responded by throwing her daughter's phone into the lake before forcing the girl's head underwater. Witnesses told investigators they saw Laws hold her daughter's head fully submerged, and one person said they had to physically pull Laws away. The teen told deputies she believed she would have died if no one had intervened. Laws is charged with attempted second-degree murder and domestic assault. She's due back in court next month. Greater St. Cloud has announced the lineup for its second Disrupt HR event. 10 local speakers will give 5-minute talks on workplace topics including leadership, hiring, and artificial intelligence. Speakers include representatives from Stearns Bank, DeZurich, and St. Cloud State University. The event is set for September 24th at Harvester Square in St. Cloud. 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The Stearns History Museum and Stearns County Parks Department are hosting a guided hike at Quarry Park this evening as part of their Hiking Through History series. 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I'm Jake Judd, KNSI News.
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2: 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Now your local forecast from the Hanson Paving Weather Center.
16: Sunshine mixed with clouds at times this afternoon, with daytime highs approaching 85. Southerly winds 5 to 10 miles per hour. Partly cloudy skies again tonight. Slight chance of thunderstorms. Lows dip down to about 66. Daytime highs approaching 89 tomorrow. Mainly clear skies. I'm meteorologist Paul Probley on KNSI. Currently 82.
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0: Welcome back in. Hour number two, Friday edition, Clay and Buck. All right. A lot of times you can get news and it's super negative. That is a certain truth that there is a predisposition towards negativity. We got the situation in Iran. We got the murder case of Charlie Kirk. I saw this story this morning. This is from Axios. And we've talked about it a little bit on the program. But I saw it, I thought, oh, you know what? We should have a little conversation about this because Buck has been really plugged in with this impact. And I bet increasingly more and more of you are. And so, this GLP-1 medical revolution that we're in the midst of. I saw a headline in my old print newspapers that I read, Buck. You can now get GLP-1s under, I think, Medicare and Medicaid. I think I'm correct in this, for $50 a month. Like, out of pocket, you pay $50. This is one of the things the Trump administration has negotiated, and it is affordable for a lot of people, right? $50 a month, what is that? Basically, a week, $12.50, I think, a week. Basically, a little bit over $1 a day, right? You can theoretically be able, for less than you're spending on coffee, you can be able to potentially, although you should go buy Crockett Coffee because it's the best coffee in America, you can be able to go out and transform your body. And this is the data, according to Axios, that I was reading this morning. The percentage of adults who currently take them has quadrupled since 2024. Thought this was interesting. From 3% of the population in 2024 to 11% today, according to a new Gallup poll. 15% of Americans say they've used the drugs for weight loss at some point in their lives already. And this is interesting. America's obesity rate has begun to decline for the first time in decades. American obesity rate, Buck, in 2022. And I know we can discuss, hey, what is the official way that they're measuring obesity? But I think a lot of you who just go around on a day-to-day basis would say, the number of people that are overweight today compared to the number of people who were overweight, say, in 1985 is hugely different, right? No pun intended. But it has ticked down from 39.9% to 36.4%. Small tick down. But, Buck, tell me if you buy or sell this argument. Antibiotics, in terms of creating longer lives, probably the greatest medical invention of the last, what did you say, 100 years? I think that would be fair to say. Used to be, you could, every one of you listening right now has someone in your family history going back 100 years or so, somebody would fall and break an arm and die because there would end up being a overall infection that would occur. And people die.
1: If you get an infection for breaking your arm, that's a rough, break.
0: But I mean, like, people died. You go back and look at how your great grandmothers and aunts and uncles.
1: You get a cut, you get a staph infection, you die. That's real.
0: Yeah. Yes. I mean, it would be crazy, the amount, obviously, childbirth, women, all those things, right? So one of the biggest, additions of life, the greatest human creations in terms of extending a quality of life has been antibiotics. You buy or sell this argument, Buck. I think that these GLP-1s and their additional continued evolution has the potential to be the greatest medical addition to life that we have seen since antibiotics.
1: Yes. I've already said this. I think that GLP-1s are the most important 21st century medical advance that we have seen. I think it's because it affects so much, and obviously talk to your doctor before you do any of this. All the provisos apply, right? All the usual, make sure that, you know, you're getting them from a doctor and you're getting them, you're being monitored and all these things. There can be side effects, and this is why every big pharma commercial has a million side effects. The side effects of being obese are really bad. This is why the body positivity movement was actually such a horrific, I mean, the whole thing was a lie. If you are, you know, there's, and everyone understands there's a difference between, you know, I would look better in a bathing suit if I lost 20 pounds. Okay, fine. That's probably not going to affect your health very much, if at all. Probably won't affect it at all. If you're 100 pounds overweight, you are destroying your quality of life.
0: Yes.
1: From a medical perspective. Maybe you think you look great. Maybe everyone loves it. That's fine. Medically speaking, you're destroying your quality of life over time because of all the inflammation, because that's something people don't even think about. Your body is in a constant state of inflammation, and the visceral fat that people gather around organs, which is kind of it's like a deep fat that is around the organs that creates inflammation that is over the long term incredibly bad systemically for your body. Then, of course, there's type 2 diabetes, there's heart disease, there's stroke, there's these things. The big killers, all worse from obesity. All of them are worse. All of your markers, all your health markers. So now people will always say this stuff like, oh, but, and this is where I think it's important to speak openly about this. People say, oh, well, just change, you know, do healthy lifestyle. Well, you know, if you've had a knee replacement and a hip replacement and your speaking about a guy now, and your testosterone level is like sub 300 and people are telling you go to the gym and lift, let's say you're 55. People are saying go to the gym and lift. You're going to be exhausted. You're not going to put on muscle. You already have high body fat. You have insulin resistance. You have all these things. It's about chemistry. This is what and now you could say, well, Buck, what do you know about this? Well, you know, I mean, I've actually done some frontline work on this in the last couple of years, I would say. But even more than that, I have some very close friends down here who are, very high level bodybuilders, for example. And they'll say the same thing. It is about your body chemistry. And people who just think I'll push harder, I'll be more disciplined. If your chemistry is off, if you're insulin resistant, if you're used to eating 3,500 calories a day, you can fight through all that. You're going to be extremely hungry. You're going to be extremely tired. You're going to, you know, and this is why, Clay, you know, the stats on diets long term are that they fail for 95%, 97% of people. Everyone gains the weight back. GLPs are a secret weapon in the war on obesity. And not, I shouldn't say secret weapon. They're an X factor weapon. They're not secret at all. We're telling you about them. But they are incredible. Everyone I know who has taken them has gotten phenomenal results. I've heard of very few people that have had side effects so bad that I actually haven't heard of anyone whose side effects were so bad that they stopped. I've heard stories of people secondhand. But there's all this great stuff that happens too. Married couples start having more sex, for example.
2: Which leads to
1: more children, more babies. People, by the way, being overweight affects your sleep. I'll tell you guys, I weigh 205 pounds probably now. Don't quite have Clay's six pack at his 185, whatever, but I weigh like 200, 205. I pretty much did my whole like career in media, I'd say I was probably between 200 and 210. And then when you and I teamed up, I don't know, all of a sudden I just developed a real taste for ice cream. And I got to like almost 240, which was just, you know, that was way too high. Yeah. And I realized that. And so I dropped, actually I got down to, 185, 190 pounds, maybe a year and a half ago.
0: So you lost almost 50 pounds.
1: Yeah. Yeah. Yeah. Yeah. And I talked to my doctor and I will tell you, I had a stack and I had a whole range of peptides that I was taking as part of. Now, I did change my eating. I increased my step count to 10,000 a day. There were all these things. But the point is, it makes it easier. It's a tool. It's a tool that you still have to do the things. By the way, I do know a couple of people who have blown through their GLPs by just eating too much. Like they're not hungry, but they're so used to eating so much, they just keep eating. Now, you know, and then you're really
0: just
1: getting into kind of.
0: There's about 10% of people, the data reflects that it doesn't have the same impact on.
1: Yes.
0: Compared to everybody else.
1: Well, but you can just be like, you know what? I'm not hungry, but I'm just so used to having a bacon cheeseburger at 9 o'clock at night with a chocolate milkshake that like, I got to do it. And it doesn't magically make the weight come off you. It changes the way that you feel, you know, it does help with some of the blood sugar stuff. I mean, I'm not a scientist. But the biggest thing it does is it makes you not hungry as much. It is it controls your appetite. The problem of obesity is a problem of overconsumption of calories. Full stop. 99.9% of people who are overweight are overconsuming calories. People want to talk about, Clay, you know, oh, I have a slow metabolism. Oh, I have some, I'm a woman who's going through a hormonal thing or whatever. 99.9 people are overconsuming calories. So it helps you stop doing that.
0: So I love all of this, and this is super positive. If if these GLP-1s, as they continue to move throughout the population, and again, they've quadrupled in terms of this, according to Axios, since 2024, I did some research. Doctors think that about 50% of our medical-related expense is actually directly connected to obesity. Think about that for a minute.
1: Yes.
0: In other words, all of the treatments that are going on, all of the hospitals, and obviously I'm not talking about somebody who breaks a leg or breaks a hip or something like that, although that could potentially be connected in some way to obesity. Imagine what the cost, what it would do to overall budgetary issues, for instance, in the United States, if suddenly our expenses for healthcare collectively as a country started to dive because people were healthier, they were living longer, and these GLP-1s were helping people to have a much higher quality of life. This is a really I don't think it's being talked about enough. You've talked about it some on the program because you've been through it and you've looked at it.
1: Yeah.
0: But when I consider what stories are being covered out there, and again, there's a predisposition for negativity in the media. A lot of people only want to consume negative things. I understand it. Sometimes we miss the daily positive things that are occurring. This is a potentially transformative in a positive way attribute in this country and frankly in many countries around the world, but focused on this country.
1: It has national debt implications, to be clear, because the amount of money.
0: Like, think about it.
1: This is real. The amount of money, we have a population crisis in this country. We're not having enough kids. Those of you who are asking, by the way, Carrie and I are working on it. Okay. We're trying to up the numbers. Clay's got three. So he's at, you know, good at, he's beyond replacement level. So good on there. We got one. We're working on more. But the reality here is we don't have enough, people having kids. This does assist with that. By the way, you're also more fertile, believe it or not, when your body is, at a healthier weight.
0: I mean, it makes total sense if you think about it biologically, right? The healthier you are, the more likely you're going to be able to raise a kid. But
1: it's true of male sperm production as well. Since we're getting into this, if you're really, really overweight and you smoke and these things, it affects your ability as a guy to be able to have kids. So all of these things all ties together. By the way, your sleep, which is another thing that people do not like, quality of sleep and getting good sleep. So many people just think, oh, I snore, I wake up in the middle of the night and everything else. A lot of the time, it's actually driven by fat around. I was getting sleep apnea because I got fat enough that I started having in the middle of the night, you would get a little, basically your breathing is constricted by the fat around your neck, which is not a pleasant, nice thing to say, but that is true. That is gone. So I sleep great now. Sleep apnea, Clay, is really bad for a whole bunch of reasons for people. I could sit here all day and talk to you guys about this, but you know, we're talking about Trump accounts.
0: Do you agree with me? It's just being undercovered, like the transformative impacts here from a positive degree. I don't think it's being talked about.
1: Here's the problem. I mean, and this is why some of you are like, Buck, you know, you must be sponsored by Big Pharma. No, I'm not sponsored by Big Pharma. I was as vocal about I was as vocal a person about COVID madness. And the no need for the shots and all that stuff as anybody, we were having Alex Berenson on the show when, you know, people were doing hit pieces on us in major news outlets for like, how dare we let this, you know, charlatan. Of course, Alex was correct. And, you know, all the data he used was right. Point being, I'm not some big pharma shill. You brought up antibiotics. Same thing. If someone comes to me and they say, hey, I have a staph infection. My doctor says I should take the following antibiotics. Should I? The answer is yes. Because I don't want you to die and you don't want the spidering of the infection to occur, which is what, you know, and then you get sepsis and really bad things. And now you're just in the hospital getting intravenous antibiotics, by the way. GLPs, go see your doctor, go talk to them. They have changed the lives of many, many people that I know, and they have changed the lives of family members of mine. And it is worth it. It is worth it because the side effects of being extremely overweight, those are 100%. That's not a like 5% of people or 10% of people. The side effects of being extremely overweight are you are not maximizing your day-to-day enjoyment of your life, the amount of time you'll be on this earth to be with your kids, to be with your grandkids or whatever. Use these tools. By the way, people that also do any of this like shaming, they're morons, okay? They're absolute. When I say shaming people that are like doing this and get a good result, they're like, oh, well, you know, you took something. this is a health issue. What do you mean? Does anyone say to you, like, how dare you took penicillin? You should have just gone old school.
0: Yeah, you should have just died. You should have just died. I don't know why you took antibiotics. You took something. You don't have a cold anymore or the virus or whatever. I will say this. I like that also this whole body positivity thing has just vanished.
1: Gone. Yeah.
0: The whole idea of I'm super fat and I'm proud of it, it is vanished overnight. I don't see this anywhere.
1: Yeah. My friends, there's no shame in ever having a problem. There's no shame in not being where we want to be. The only shame is not being honest with yourself and not wanting to try something to improve. It's just about improving day to day. That's really, I think it's like the secret to life. That and delicious steak. You're going to love the taste of the meat, chicken, and pork from our friends at Good Ranch. 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

0: Welcome back in here to Clay and Buck. I asked for this. I always love that we can rely on the expertise, the general audience expertise that you all bring. Here is Ryan from California. This is D on the Talkbacks. He's a McDonald's franchisee. Let's hear from him.
1: Hey, guys. I'm a McDonald's franchisee here in the lovely state of confusion. Because of our lovely California labor costs, the days of seeing half a mil profit per store are long gone, not to mention the rest of the headaches and costs that we deal with here in California.
0: Oh, I totally believe that in California. That may be a little specific. I feel like we could have a franchisee, Clay, call us from Tennessee or Texas and be like, it's great, you know, but that all said, that $20 minimum wage in California, it's shuttered a lot of restaurants.
2: Yeah, it is. It's been, I mean, you know, the new head of, what is it, In-N-Out, like, lives down the street from me now. She relocated from California. You got the East Coast headquarters here in Nashville. 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
1: Speaking truth and having fun. 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
2: KNSI News Time is 12:30, mostly sunny with a high in the mid-80s. Your KNSI forecast is on the way in moments. Good afternoon, I'm Jake Judd. Another guilty plea has been entered in Minnesota's Feeding Our Future fraud case. Prosecutors say former daycare owner Fahima Mohamud admitted to wire fraud and conspiracy charges after investigators say she collected more than $850,000 through the scheme and used much of the money to buy real estate. Authorities also say she sought an additional $4.6 million through the Federal Child Care Assistance Program. Prosecutors say she tried to leave the country just 2 days after closing her Future Leaders Early Learning Daycare. She'll be sentenced at a later date. The state is spending more than $1.4 million to open up more child care slots across Minnesota, and Melrose is one of the beneficiaries on the list. The Department of Employment and Economic Development says 11 cities and organizations are sharing the funding. Melrose is getting $100,000. The awards are expected to create more than 1,100 new openings statewide, with better than 80% of the funding going to Greater Minnesota. Minnesota is receiving more than $400,000 from a CVS Medicaid overbilling settlement. The payment is part of a $36.5 million agreement involving 37 states and the federal government. The settlement resolves allegations that CVS billed Medicaid and other government programs for more insulin than patients were prescribed. CVS says insulin pen billing is complicated and it's settled to avoid the cost of litigation. Attorneys General claims CVS knowingly overbilled taxpayers. For more on these and other stories, visit knsiradio.com. I'm Jake Judd, KNSI News.
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8: 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Summer's over.
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1: 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Now your local forecast from the Hanson Paving Weather Center.
10: Sunshine mixed with clouds at times this afternoon, with daytime highs approaching 85. Southerly winds 5 to 10 miles per hour. Partly cloudy skies again tonight. Slight chance of thunderstorms. Lows dip down to about 66. Daytime highs approaching 89 tomorrow. Mainly clear skies. I'm meteorologist Paul Trombley on KNSI. Currently 82.
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0: Welcome back in. Clay and Buck rolling through all of the stories across the nation. One thing that I wanted to hit, and I know we've talked about this quite a bit, I do think as they continue to have the preliminary trial case being laid out for Tyler Robinson, the evidence is just overwhelming. And by the way, I will open up phone lines. We did this earlier, 800-282-2882. A couple of things. One, Tyler Robinson's dad is going to be testifying against him in the trial. For anyone out there that is a dad or a mom, because I think the mom is also a witness, but the dad more so based on the conversations that they had. If you are one of these people who has bought into conspiracy, somewhere else is involved. Do you think they got to Tyler Robinson's dad? What would it take? Imagine how difficult this would be if you are a parent to find out your son to tell you that he killed Charlie Kirk. This guy, my understanding is the family are Republicans. Heck, they may occasionally listen to this program because we've got a huge audience in Utah. The dad is going to testify against his son that all of the background, training for shooting, becoming a decent shot, having his grandpa's gun, the fact that his son confessed to him, I shot Charlie Kirk with our grandpa's heirloom gun that he gave to me. For all the dads out there, what would it take for you to lie about your son committing a murder in a courtroom where you're putting him
1: all the dads are saying the same thing. You'd have to kill me. I'd die first. No way.
0: And his dad is facing having to testify in a case, I believe, where his son could face the death penalty.
1: Yeah.
0: I just think for some of these details, the second one, you and I, we took calls from a couple of guys who were saying there's no way this .30-06, the gun that was used to shoot Charlie, and this is graphic, but a lot of people are talking about it, and I think it's significant, that the bullet would not stop. In other words, it wouldn't leave. There are a bunch of experts now. I went and looked. This is something, when I don't know, maybe I'm rare on this, when I really don't know about anything, I go try to research and find out information. This is the law background in me. You have to become an expert on lots of things in the law in order to be able to talk about it. There are tons of experts on these particular guns and these particular shootings that are now coming out and saying, oh, there's lots of examples of the exit wound not existing and the bullet staying inside of the body, including, reportedly, Martin Luther King Jr., who was evidently shot back in 1968 with the same weapon as Charlie Kirk. And so I've reached out to a couple of experts on this. Buck, I have sent to our team, and maybe we can get the audio. Jeremy Boring, who used to be at the Daily Wire, had a ballistics expert talking about this shooting, not affiliated with any side, not the defense, not the prosecution. Not affiliated with any side, saying, hey, I went back and looked at all these different examinations of ballistics-related shootings, and he found a ton of guys. Not a ton, but like three or four of the cases that he looked at were close-up shots from this weapon where there was no exit wound. In other words, a lot of you that are on social media and you're following TikTok or you're following arguments on this, I think as this evidence continues to come out, you're going to feel as if you have been led drastically astray. Here's the other thing, Buck. The defense in this case, that is the Tyler Robinson defense team, they are not arguing much of what has gone viral on social media as a defense for this guy. I think that's pretty significant that the evidence to support many of the viral claims about this Tyler Robinson case. And again, I said this before, I would encourage you on any topic we talk about, go read about these things for yourself. We're trying to make them make sense, communicate them with you. But the actual physical evidence is now being entered in this case. You're going to be able to go look at it, examine it, study it, read about it yourself from the actual documents, the court itself, as opposed to listening to us telephone style talking about this.
1: Yes, and I think that it's just always a good practice for anyone to, if new information comes in, assess that new information. And if you had a belief before that now runs contrary to the weight of the new information you have, it's always okay to say, I was mistaken about this, and now I know more, and now I have a different, I come to a different conclusion. I will say, I believed very much in a broader conspiracy relating to Jeffrey Epstein than what it seems the actual evidence and all the stuff that was released ended up supporting. Meaning that Epstein, it seems, was, and people can still argue this, by the way, and I'm not saying that they're wrong. I'm just saying my conclusion has shifted. I thought he must have been running a blackmail ring of high-level people for a whole bunch of reasons. There was evidence to support that, by the way. That wasn't, you know, he had special cameras and things, you know, weird stuff about him that would have supported that. I don't want to get too into the, I don't want to get into the Epstein conversations, diversion from what we're talking about here, the Charlie Kirk assassination, but I'm just saying my assessment on that changed as more information came out. I'm still open to new information in that, but I think it actually is the case. You know, I spoke to Dan Bongino about this, and you know, he was at the FBI. He's spoken very publicly about this, and he was looking at these files very directly and had full access to everything. You know, Epstein was a pedophile. He happened to hang out with a lot of other people who were very powerful and, you know, were points of access for him. But it doesn't seem that there was any actual blackmail. He wasn't blackmailing people. Now, you can get into, what do you believe that? Why would that be? I mean, part of it is, I think if the word got out that he was blackmailing anybody in these high level, then no one's going to want to be within 100 yards of him, right? I mean, that there is that aspect of it, meaning, you know, if he actually had to ever, if Epstein ever had to, if you will, like, you know, drop the tape on somebody, he can only do it once. And then anybody, you know, going forward, first of all, everyone's going to know who he is. So I think there's a limited, there are some limits to how far that scheme could go. That's all. I'm sorry. I'm getting deeper in the Epstein thing than I want to, Clay, but I'm just saying it, my understanding of that evolved from where it was. It's okay for someone's understanding. If they were, I always thought that Tyler Robinson was the guy. I've always thought that the preponderance, the overwhelming weight of it was that this is the guy. And I've seen no evidence that there's a broader conspiracy. No sound, rational evidence there's a broader conspiracy. If somebody was on the wrong side of this, it's okay. Or, you know, they think they were on the wrong side of this. It's okay to say, all right, new evidence has come forward. It's been presented in court, sworn testimony. Don Jr. is there. Don Jr. was maybe Charlie's closest friend after his wife. I mean, certainly in the absolute tightest inner circle with Charlie Kirk. What is the world in which Don Jr. is allowing some sham trial to happen and says nothing about it, if he thought it was a sham? It doesn't exist. It doesn't
0: just
1: exist.
0: Come back to, for anybody out there who's a dad, we got two dads in the courtroom. Just think about it from a pure dad perspective. One dad is there because his son was assassinated, and he wants to see the person who killed his son held accountable. I think every dad out there in America can say, hey, I can unfortunately imagine how I might feel if that situation arose. The other dad is testifying against his son, saying he took the son of someone else. What would you have to do? What would dads on both sides have to do in order for both of them to agree to be involved in a conspiracy? It just doesn't add up. And I do think, Buck, there is an element out there, and I understand it, to not be willing to admit or recognize or want to recognize that randomness and lack of organized directive impacts far more of our life. In other words, that this random, comparative, insignificant in the world person, Tyler Robinson, could wake up on a random day and decide he's going to kill Charlie Kirk. That James Earl Ray back in 1968 could decide he's going to kill Martin Luther King. That if it happened, and I do understand that there's a lot of uncertainties about Oswald and everything else, but if Lee Harvey Oswald did in fact kill John F. Kennedy, what it represents is one lone, oftentimes loser, relatively speaking, person can take away a significant, important part of our culture by himself. There's a randomness to it. A lot of people want to believe that there is, and I think it ties in with Epstein too, somebody who's pulling the strings, right? There is a puppet master. There is a larger construct of life than just a lot of random things are happening that can sometimes lead to awful results. And I understand that desire, and I just don't think it applies in this particular case with Tyler Robinson.
1: I mean, think about this. John Wilkes Booth, Charles Guiteau. You know, they made a Netflix show about the Garfield assassination by Guiteau. Guiteau was a whack job. The guy was like a narcissistic whack job who killed the U.S. president. It was horrible, too, the way that Garfield died. It took a long time and everything else. McKinley was killed by Leon Czolgosz, another wacko anarchist type, right? And then the only one of all of the presidential assassins, what I'm saying, that it was some part of a maybe nexus of international communist or other or CIA or whatever conspiracy is Kennedy. But in the other cases, Clay, it's widely under. No one thinks that Guiteau was acting on behalf of, you know, the government of Spain or something. I mean, no one thinks that these were wackos who killed presidents. Now, Charlie wasn't a president, but he was a very important figure in American conservative politics. And, you know, there's also something that I think we all, now that the evidence is being presented, that we can say as well. Charlie's got a wife and he's got two kids, and their lives have been dramatically altered forever, and that can never change. And it is tragic and it is heartbreaking. And there's a way you can talk about things that are sensitive and that are difficult, but that are in the public domain, that is still respectful. And then there are ways that cross over into dancing on the grave in front of the widow and maligning the father in front of the children. And there's been some of that online, a lot of that online. And I think people have some soul searching to do. I really do. I think that people need to understand it's a vicious and vile and disgusting thing to attack Charlie's family that, you know, is still here in that way when he's not there to defend them. I will also say there have been people who were very close to Charlie who I think, unfortunately, I guess, I don't know if they're just cowardly or they're just too afraid. They won't speak up about this. I wasn't close to Charlie. Neither were you. I didn't know Charlie well. I didn't know his wife. And we tend to stay out of the interpersonal, nastiness of conservative podcaster and media world, which I think is because we don't want to waste any of your time. But there are people that I know who many of you would know. I'm not going to name them because it's not about that. But some of you know who I'm talking about, who were extremely close to Charlie, Clay. I mean, they built their careers on Charlie's coattails. And they are silent while people say that this was Israel or this was Turning Point or this is whatever. And I just think, I don't know. There's some things you got to fight no matter what the outcome is. You've just got to stand and fight. And there are people who have been quiet on all that, who are Turning Point employees or who are people who are close to Charlie. And it's been disappointing to see that. That much I will say.
0: We'll play some of that audio maybe for people out there. I do think we have an obligation to push back because there's so much crazy out there. And now that all the evidence is coming out, this is overwhelming. The average murder case does not have anywhere near as much evidence as there is that Tyler Robinson did this. We'll talk a bit more about that. But I want to tell you, Pure Talk did really well in a recent Consumer Reports study on cell phone service in the U.S. They came out number one ahead of all the other competitors, not just a number one ranking, perfect score. 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

0: Welcome back in here to Clay and Buck. We are going to take your calls. It is a Friday. We have a lot we want to talk to you about. And continuing on with this big trial that it's not, the trial's actually not underway, to be clear. It's tough to, it's the preliminary hearings in advance of the trial. Trial hasn't even been set yet, but at the hearing, there's sworn testimony and sworn evidence and all this that is essentially the basis for what the trial will be. Should there be a trial? That's what this hearing is about. Yes, there should be a trial. I do wonder, Clay, if at some point this will turn into, I think that they're probably going to say, look, we'll plead, just death penalty has to be off the table. And I wonder if the state of Utah is going to, I wonder if they would offer that. I mean, I think that's what the defense is going to say. I don't know if the state of Utah is going to accept that. So there's that.
1: Yeah, I mean, I think unfortunately because of all of the conspiracy theories out there, I think there's an argument the state of Utah doesn't want to allow anything other than a full trial so that everybody can actually see all the evidence here, because it is overwhelming. And we have a cut. Do we have time? Let's play this at the top of the next hour because I think it's a little bit long. Tommy in Louisiana, you've got to weigh in here. We're talking about two different dads on this perspective. One is testifying against his son. The other is there to see his son's killer held accountable. And you're thinking about that from your perspective.
2: Yeah, man. I have a 22-year-old son that's a senior in college. We're both huge Charlie Kirk fans. We both voted for Trump, both conservative. But I got to tell you, man, if that was my son, there's no way I could testify against him in court or do anything to go against my child. I just couldn't do it. There was no way.
1: I understand that. Thank you for the call. I mean, look, there's the spouse provision, right, Buck, where basically you can't compel one spouse to testify against another, and there's a privilege inside of a marriage. I think there's a lot of dads out there that would be similar. Like, even if they knew their son had done something like this, testifying against him in a court where he might face the death penalty is overwhelmingly difficult to do. The fact that this dad is
0: I couldn't do it.
1: Yeah.
0: I couldn't do it.
1: The fact that this dad is doing it, I think so many of you dads out there, just think about that. Can you imagine lying and saying, oh, yeah, my son committed this murder? I mean, the fact that he's testifying against him to me is an open and shut case. I can't even imagine anything else. We'll come back final hour of the week next.
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0: As we celebrate our nation's 250th birthday this month, this milestone is a reminder of the impact our nation has had on people around the globe as well. Countries like Israel, for instance, founded just 78 years ago.
1: Years ago, President John F. Kennedy said, Israel was not created in order to disappear. 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
9: Good afternoon. I'm Jake Judd in the KNSI Newsroom. Coming up on KNSI News, two more defendants are expected to be in court today in the Feeding Our Future fraud scandal. Four central Minnesota residents are finalists for a prestigious award. And a large inflatable is here in St. Cloud. We'll tell you how long. 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
10: The judge locks down evidence on Lisa Brady, Fox News, on the fifth and final day of a preliminary hearing for Charlie Kirk's accused assassin. The judge says no exhibits will be shown to the media.
11: Defense attorneys for Tyler Robinson said the pool camera in the courtroom captured an exhibit, airing it for 2 seconds, despite an order that the camera was not to capture that kind of footage. Robinson's attorneys argued that cameras should no longer be allowed to broadcast the hearing anymore. Judge Tony Graff said while airing the exhibit did violate his order, he would not end all broadcasting. However,
12: effective immediately, members of the media shall no longer capture or broadcast any exhibits displayed by the parties during today's proceedings.
11: Prosecutors then asked for the judge to determine the evidence against Tyler Robinson was overwhelming, end the preliminary hearing, and order a trial. But the judge allowed the defense attorneys to continue calling witnesses.
10: Fox's Jessica Rosenthal. The judge does not plan to rule on setting the case to trial until September. President Trump says a ceasefire is over, but there is another attempt at diplomacy with Iran.
13: Qatari negotiators have now flown to Iran in coordination with the U.S. to try and meet with Iranian officials, to try and de-escalate the situation, to try and make the negotiation resume. All that being said, yesterday Israel shared intelligence with D.C. showing that Iran had recently developed a new plot to try and assassinate President Trump.
10: Fox's Benjamin Hall. Iran still pushing to control the Strait of Hormuz. A parasitic illness has spread to at least 17 states, prompting warnings from the CDC. It's called cyclospora, a microscopic parasite from produce.
14: Experts urge us to thoroughly wash produce and our hands with soap and water. No deaths have been reported. The CDC also saying the source of the cyclospora infections, which tend to occur in late spring and summer, have not been identified.
10: Fox's Jeff Manasso. Michigan hit hard by the outbreak with more than 1,200 cases compared to just 50 last year. 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
9: KNSI News Time is 102, mostly sunny with a high in the mid-80s. Your KNSI forecast is on the way in moments. Good afternoon, I'm Jake Judd. Becker County is seeking disaster aid after an EF2 tornado damaged more than 100 homes. The twister, with winds reaching as high as 115 miles per hour, carved a nearly 7-mile-long path of destruction just north of Detroit Lakes Monday evening. Emergency crews responded to find extensive damage to homes, outbuildings, and trees, with roofs torn from structures and debris tossed everywhere. Officials have declared a local state of emergency and say while cleanup is progressing, roof and shoreline repairs could take much longer. A Minnesota daycare owner has pleaded guilty to fraud charges tied to the Feeding Our Future scandal. Prosecutors say Fahima Mahmoud tried to flee the country just 2 days after shutting down her Future Leaders Early Learning Daycare Center. Mahmoud pleaded guilty Thursday to one count of wire fraud and one count of conspiracy to defraud the United States. She's accused of making off with then $850,000 in fraudulent funds, using most of the money to buy real estate. She also filed separate claims for about $4.6 million from the Federal Child Care Assistance Program. A sentencing date has not yet been scheduled. A stretch of 22nd Street South in St. Cloud will be closed this weekend. The city says the road will shut down to through traffic between Cooper Avenue South and Oak Grove Road on Saturday and Sunday for utility work. A detour will be posted. Find out more information about the closure at knsiradio.com. For more on these and other stories, visit knsiradio.com, which is also where you can sign up for the daily newsletter. I'm Jake Judd, KNSI News.
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19: Sunshine mixed with clouds at times this afternoon, with daytime highs approaching 85. Southerly winds 5 to 10 miles per hour. Partly cloudy skies again tonight. Slight chance of thunderstorms. Lows dip down to about 66. Daytime highs approaching 89 tomorrow. Mainly clear skies. I'm meteorologist Paul Trombley on KNSI. Currently 82.
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0: third hour of Clay and Buck kicks off right now. It is Friday. It is almost the weekend, and we are honored to be hanging out with all of you. Thanks for being here with us. We have some stories for sure to dive into. I'll actually start, Clay. We're going to get a lot of calls and a lot of talkbacks here, but I wanted to start with this one. Marco Rubio speaking here about revoking the legal status of a convicted child sexual predator who was pardoned by Tim Walz. This whole story, you sit here, you say, what the heck is Tim Walz doing? But Rubio stepped in. Here's what the Secretary of State, among other jobs, had to say this morning.
1: Just weeks ago, a convicted sex offender and a foreign national was shielded from deportation by the governor of Minnesota. Laotian national Tu Le Vang was convicted of repeatedly sexually abusing a 10-year-old girl in the state of Minnesota. He even tried to pay his victim for her silence, and he called his heinous crimes a minor thing. Just days before this foreign sex offender was scheduled to be deported, Tim Walz, the governor, issued him a pardon, setting him free to once again endanger the children of America. Well, this week I revoked his legal status in the United States, and as a result, federal agents took him into custody, and as of today, he has been removed from the United States. Because of our action, this foreign criminal will never pose a threat to any American ever again. Americans must never be forced by their elected leaders to live alongside foreign sex criminals who have no right to begin with to reside in our country. This administration will always stand with the American people and defend them from violent criminals.
2: The Clay. Facts, Buck, this is a crazy story that I think should have gotten more attention than it did. Tim Walz and other members of this, and I know we mentioned it, I think, on the program, because but it was just such a crazy story. I couldn't hardly believe it was real. This grown adult sexually assaulted a 10-year-old girl. And they gave him, he was on the process, he was on his way to being deported, and they pardoned him. It was Tim Walz, it was the Attorney General of Minnesota, and I believe it was one other on the board review. I'm not an expert on how they determine pardons everywhere is different, but they signed off on this pardon of a guy who sexually assaulted a 10-year-old.
0: You read this headline, and you think, there has to be something that I'm missing here, because there's no way that the governor of Minnesota would pardon someone sexually assaulting a 10-year-old. Like you sit here, you go, what is Tim Walz thinking? But, you know, it goes to how much of a really like a religious belief now for the left, everybody who is here, you know, illegally should stay, and nobody should be kicked out of this country. Because Trump wants to get rid of, you know, they've really done this thing, Clay, where Trump wants to deport first and foremost criminals, like serious criminals, and, you know, child sex predators. Okay, Trump wants to do that, and they're saying, well, because Trump wants to do it, we're going to stand in the way. This is nuts. I mean, what Tim Walz is doing here, he's pardoning the guy just so he won't have to go back to his home country. And now Marco Rubio stepped in and said, you know, this guy's out, not allowed to stay. But the Democrats, this is Trump derangement syndrome. These people are nuts.
2: Yeah, look, we were talking about dads in the last segment. You know, if you're a dad, can you imagine this? Can you imagine that? Tim Walz is a dad. Anyone who has raised a 10-year-old, how do you keep a child sex predator in the country? How do you deserve the privilege of becoming and remaining in the United States if you have sexually assaulted a child? I mean, that should be, of all that, you've talked about this before. I think it's 100% true. If you told me right now, Clay, you can be charged with murder or you can be charged with being a child predator, I would rather be charged with murder. Because
0: oh, yeah.
2: you could come up with a defense. Like, that you have.
0: Look, in prison, you can walk around and tell people that, you know, murder, but, you know, the guy was asking for it and most people leave.
2: Well, you're protecting
0: your family. Do not want anyone in prison to know you are a child predator.
2: Correct. And even the accusation of it, it's the worst thing that I think a grown adult can do, bar none, because there is no defense for it. And so the idea that you would pardon someone who did it. Now, they tried to say, well, the victim said that she is over it or asked for lenience now. Well, you screw up a 10-year-old for life when you are doing that to her or him. So I just think the precedent needs to be. I mean, I think this is one example. Didn't they change the law in Florida so that child rape is you can be executed for?
0: Yes. Yeah, yeah.
2: I mean, I would rather someone be executed for child rape than some of the murder cases that I've seen, candidly, people get the death penalty for. Not to say that murder is okay. I don't want the headline. Clay Travis says murder is okay. But, I mean, you can defend yourself in many ways for murder. There is no defense for sexually assaulting a 10-year-old.
0: There's, of course. But there is this mentality that this shows. I mean, really think, you know, we're talking about the criminal side of it, of course, and it's an awful crime. And you know, I sit here and I look at what, and I ask this question with some answers, but also some disbelief. What the heck is Tim Walz, the governor? Yeah. He's the governor of an American state. What is he thinking? And what you see here is that the doctrine of open borders for Democrats is so powerful that you can pardon a child sex, you know, a child rapist. And that's okay in the eyes of Democrats because you don't want to be a part of the Trump deportation America, right? This has to be what Tim Walz was thinking, right?
2: Yes.
0: This has to be 100%. The calculation that, because even on any other thing, you'd say, well, Tim Walz wouldn't do this because he's not going to want to take the heat as governor for pardoning a, you know, you usually pardon people for like running an insurance fraud or something. And, you know, the company got restitution and maybe you served a couple of years or whatever. Don't pardon people for this. What is going on? But Tim Walz clearly made the calculation, Clay, that to be a Democrat governor today in America is to look at this situation and say, you know what the most important thing is here? Not that our immigration laws are enforced and not that we send a strong message about the sexual abuse of children. The most important thing for a Democrat is to not allow Trump to deport foreigners. Am I missing something?
2: No, I think you're right. This is why I said yesterday and the last couple of days, Graham Plattner should stay in, because even a Nazi, potentially, an actual Nazi, Democrats would vote for him if he just said Trump's a bad guy. And so I think that that is indicative. It's also, I think, a sign of people losing their way, because your natural response when asked, hey, should we pardon this guy who raped a 10-year-old, should be, no, I'm fine with him serving the full length of his time in prison. And by the way, I'm fine with him being deported. This is also a sign, I think, Buck, of your delusion when you wrote about manufacturing delusion, your book. Everything that we say now on this program, there were Democrats arguing in favor of in the 1990s and the 2000s. So some of you listening to me right now and to Buck right now, you're thinking to yourself, and I think this a lot of times during the day, am I taking crazy pills on this? Or 20 years ago, was this something that 95% of people in America would have said, hey, you know what, that's a good decision? No, you're not. I mean, it's just that Democrats have allowed Trump derangement syndrome to spin them in such a crazy direction that given the choice between deporting a child rapist or not, because Trump is trying to deport a lot of violent criminals, they actually in their minds think we should keep the child rapist here.
0: Right. But this is the part of there's the outrage factor, the disbelief in what he did here. But then there's the part of this that is just showing the calculation that Tim Walz made. And that is just, it's mind blowing that this is where things are for Democrats now. And I'm going to tell you, he's not going to get a lot of criticism from Democrats on this one, because they understand first of all, he's a Democrat, so they're going to leave him alone. But second of all, they at some level understand and or maybe even support. They say, well, this is a foreigner from some other country who, you know, there's no reason to send him out. And if pardoning him, he already, you know, served time. I believe he served a number of years. He already served time. So if pardoning him prevents him from being deported, that's an important message for Tim Walz to send. That is the political calculation laid bare. And you're just right. I mean, aren't you all just feeling the same thing? You're going, what the heck is going on?
2: This should be impeachable, right? If you had a rational, functional Minnesota Democrat Party, you would say, we just had our governor give a pardon to a 10-year-old who, to a man who sexually assaulted a 10-year-old. If that's not a full abrogation of overall responsibility as it pertains to the governor, what is, right? And God forbid this guy gets back out. Can you imagine if he sexually assaulted another kid after the state pardoned him?
0: Yeah. I just think it's truly crazy town. Crazy town. It really is insane. All right. So there's that going on. We've covered that one. And here, can we come down from that story for a second here? We have Donald Trump International Airport now, which is a nice thing. I'm going in a totally different direction. It's Friday, so that was like an intense story. I want to go in a very different direction now. Here's Donald Trump's son, Eric, talking about the renaming of West Palm Beach Airport Palm Beach International to Donald Trump Airport. Play it.
3: 5:01 a.m., the name of the airport changed from Palm Beach International to President Donald J. Trump International Airport. And there's no way in hell I was letting UPS be the first plane to land. So we got on Trump Force One, and Lawrence, you've been on it, and Brian, you've certainly been on it, and Emily, you've probably been on it as well. But we had to be the last plane to take off out of PBI. And then air traffic control comes on and, you know, welcome to Trump Force One. You're the first plane to ever land, you know, at this airport. And so we touched down at exactly 5:01 a.m. this morning. And it was a beautiful day. I don't think there's anybody more synonymous with Palm Beach than Donald Trump and maybe all of Florida. And, you know, it's his home. He absolutely loves the state, won the state by a major margin. You know, and this is the plane that carried him to victory.
0: There you go.
2: So that's a nice airport.
0: It's a nice airport. I think it makes a lot of sense. I think calling it Trump International Airport is a great thing. So there you go. Something nice.
2: We'll play, by the way, when we come back, that audio from the ballistics expert, and we'll take a couple
0: more. Oh, man,
2: you're
0: taking
2: calls.
0: Us back into the darkness now.
2: Well,
0: right?
2: Into the darkness. Well, it's a short segment next, but I do want to play it because I want people who are out there that have been calling in to actually hear an argument and hear from an expert on ballistics as it pertains to this particular shot. Yes, we'll play it for you, take you back into the darkness, and then the final half hour we'll have some fun. I've got some advice for golfers out there that I meant to include in my travel discussion. We got tons of talkbacks. We'll dive into all that, but you got us here.
0: All right, we'll get into it all here momentarily. If you haven't already, do yourself a favor, purchase a pair of Rapid radios. These are modern-day walkie-talkies that connect you with anyone, anywhere across the U.S. For all the times you have yourself in a dead cell zone or you're in a remote spot where the cell phone service is limited, having Rapid radios keeps you connected. That could be on a hike, a boat, a camping weekend. 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
2: 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Born on America's darkest day of September 11th, the Tunnel to Towers Foundation has been helping America's heroes ever since. And in this 25th anniversary year of 9/11, we are reminded that the toll of that day is still affecting heroes and their families.
0: Heroes like NYPD officer Tony DeRasmo, who answered the call in the aftermath of 9/11. D'Erasmo spent time in the search and rescue efforts at the World Trade Center following the attacks. 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

0: Welcome back in, Clay and Buck. Appreciate all of you hanging out with us. All right, I'm going to take us back into the dark zone. Even though Buck was sharing a lot of, I would say 10-year-old child sex charges, not exactly uplifting.
1: Well, no, but that's why I took us into the, it was a Friday. I had a hard turn, but now you're hard turning us back
0: into the dark. Hard turning us back. Okay, so I promise the final 30 minutes will be lighthearted to take you into the weekend and be incredibly enjoyable. But because there are so many of you out there that believe crazy things, this is Jeremy Boring. He was at the Daily Wire for many years. He's got his own podcast. He had an expert on for ballistics. By the way, I have reached out to this guy to potentially come on our program so you could ask him questions and listen to him for yourself. Gary Melton, ballistics expert. This is from Jeremy Boring's show on Wednesday, talking about the bullet that killed Charlie Kirk. Listen.
2: I only know four people that have been shot with a 30-06. That is Charlie Kirk, Martin Luther King, a fellow Green Beret named Chuck Ritter. He was actually shot with 7.62x54, which is the exact ballistic equivalent of 30-06. He was shot from 25 yards away. It also hit him. It went in between his ribs, hit his spine, deflected downward. Not only was there no exit wound, he's still alive. And it was all caught on video. You know, there's internal, external, and terminal ballistics. Most people are not sitting around studying terminal ballistics, and we just don't.
3: Right.
2: And on top of that, specific to 30-06, I thought it was a lot less likely to stay in the body, or it was more likely to exit than even I. And once I started actually researching that piece, right. And part of that was saying, Gary, yeah, you're a ballistics expert, but do you really know that much about terminal ballistics of 30-06? Have you studied that? And the answer is no. So you start going back and you hear about Martin Luther King, you start looking at what was going on with that. And there's a lot of controversy around Martin Luther King, but what has never been contested was whether or not he was shot with a 30-06.
3: Right.
2: That's just not there. And we see almost exact results.
0: Okay, I think that's interesting. Again, this is back in 1968, Balcony Lorraine Motel, Martin Luther King assassinated with a 30-06. Bullet didn't leave him either. And he got shot in the neck area as well, very similarly to what happened to Charlie Kirk. Okay, I hate that we have to go into the ballistic specifics here, but there are a lot of you that have watched videos. I've heard from a lot of you after we talked about this, and you just say that's impossible. That is a ballistics expert that you just heard from, not in any way affiliated with the defense or the prosecution, saying, I have looked into this. I wasn't much of an expert on this. There aren't that many examples of assassinations or shootings with this weapon. And this is what's likely to happen. I think it's important. Again, you're not a ballistics expert, probably. You're listening to people who also are not ballistics experts. This guy is. He's telling you that what happened in that scenario is not abnormal based on the evidence that he has seen. So just FYI. All right. Final half hour. We will have some fun. Open phone lines. We'll take your calls. We will take you into the weekend in good spirits. And I want to tell you, as we roll through here and continue, I want to tell you about our friends at the International Fellowship of Christians and Jews. This is a U.S.-based organization that is doing everything it can to continue the relationship between U.S. and Israel. Right now, if you go to flagpinifcj.org, that's flagpinifcj.org, these two nations united and continuing to have a relationship together. IFCJ, I went and saw the work that they do. They do, they build bomb shelters. They give for people who are struggling, widows. They bring food to their homes. They try to protect first responders. This is an organization that just tries to do good. You can join.

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4: 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It's mostly sunny with a high in the mid-80s. Your KNSI forecast is on the way in moments. Good afternoon. I'm Jake Judd. Becker County officials are asking for disaster assistance after an EF2 tornado left a 7-mile-long trail of damage north of Detroit Lakes. The storm blew through Monday evening, packing winds of up to 115 miles per hour, damaging more than 100 homes. A local state of emergency remains in effect as cleanup continues, though officials say repairs to roofs and shoreline property are expected to take considerably longer. Construction is underway on what is the last commercial high-rise building at the rebuilt World Trade Center site nearly 25 years after the 9/11 terror attacks. A groundbreaking ceremony took place Thursday for 2 World Trade Center in Lower Manhattan. American Express is making the 55-story building its global headquarters when it opens in 2031. You might think Minnesota's gray skies would be a problem for a car that runs on sunshine. Not so, says a Belgian solar racing team spending the summer in St. Cloud State University. The Innovus Solar Team is fine-tuning its 400-pound solar car ahead of the American Solar Challenge, a 1,500-mile race from Minneapolis to Texas. Team member Bernard Kleikens says the overcast day still delivers plenty of power. Team member Bernard Kleikens says an overcast day still delivers plenty of power.
5: The energy we get in through our solar panel doesn't really directly translate itself into sun or no sun, as we get also a lot of energy when there is like some clouds, because like the light is reflecting on the clouds and getting back into the solar panels.
4: The race begins July 25th. 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I'm Jake Judd, KNSI News.
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3: When you need to know, your weather is on KNSI. Now your local forecast from the Hanson Paving Weather Center.
11: Sunshine mixed with clouds at times this afternoon, with daytime highs approaching 85. Southerly winds 5 to 10 miles per hour. Partly cloudy skies again tonight. Slight chance of thunderstorms. Lows dip down to about 66. Daytime highs approaching 89 tomorrow. Mainly clear skies. I'm meteorologist Paul Trombley on KNSI. Currently 82.
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0: Welcome back in here to Clay and Buck. Let's get some talk back, some questions and fun things. Also putting something out there. Clay reminded me, because we're trying to take you take you to the happy place before we head out for the weekend. And that is that the movie Young Washington beat the movie Supergirl at the box office. One is a just pure like Marvel superhero slop nonsense movie with a heroine who I think said some annoying things in the press before. I can't even remember now.
1: Oh, yeah.
0: But yeah, right. Of course. And the other is a movie about the kind of things that people want to see movies about from Angel Studios. And people have responded and they're going to movies to see it. There are so many. I agree with the criticism, by the way, that we've had so much World War II content just in general. I'm not saying it's not great and we shouldn't have had a lot of World War II content, but there's such a dearth of really good stuff from the Revolution. Is there even a movie that takes place around the time of the War of 1812? Like, is there a movie you can think of that comes from that period or that conflict at all?
1: I don't think so. I mean, you got the pre, you know, like the French and Indian Wars, which is like Last of the Mohicans, which is a great movie. You got The Patriot, which is somewhat recent with Mel Gibson around the Revolutionary War. I'll give you another one, Buck, and I understand because people are so terrified. Oh, my goodness, you might see the Confederate flag. The Civil War is probably the most consequential 4 years in our nation's history. How many good Civil War-related historical movies have ever been made?
0: Glory is probably the best.
1: That was like 1992-ish. Great film. Gettysburg is the beards are awful, but that was around that same era. They made a great, like...
0: The production and the music does not... You know, after I read Killer Angels, which is great... Yeah. The Gettysburg production, they should redo it because it just is a little, there's like a little 90s cheese factor from the production. The music is not as good as it should be.
1: The beards are awful.
0: The beards are really bad. Yeah.
1: It's like, first of all, you should grow it. If you're going to play a Civil War general, grow a beard would be my first advice. Like, you can grow a beard.
0: The beards look like they went into like a high school, like theater class. And we're like, do we have any beards here? Just give me a beard, you know? It's not good.
1: It's so the worst beards of any movie ever. Yes.
0: There's some problems with that. And then I'm trying to think other... I never saw Cold Mountain. Wasn't that one of them?
1: Okay.
0: Cold
1: Mountain? Yeah. Yeah, that's more of like a romance set in the Civil War than it is like an actual...
0: A lot of people will say Gone with the Wind is a great... But that's also
1: 1939.
0: Yeah, it's been a while. That was also set in the Civil. I've actually never seen Gone with the Wind, so I you know, and everyone's, oh my gosh, you know. So, wait, there are three movies according to Grok about the War of 1812. Come on, what? I mean, no one's ever seen them. That much I can tell you.
1: But again, I'm gonna just continue to hammer this until one day it's gonna be made and it's gonna make $1 billion, and you're all gonna remember that I was hammering Lewis and Clark. Just make the Lewis and Clark show. Make the Lewis and Clark.
0: I you know what, man? I like your. I'm not saying it's not a good idea. I think a movie like To the Shores of Tripoli, where we do the Barbary Pirates War, would be amazing. I think people would love the GWAT tie in as well, with going to these far off Muslim lands and fighting a bunch of crazies with their scimitars.
1: I'll actually give you an answer on why we've had so few history movies and why the ones that we have had are World War II. We basically haven't created American heroes since World War II. It's a dark take for a Friday, but the Nazis were clear bad guys, right? Clear bad guys, not good people. And we were unabashedly the hero. In nearly 100 years since World War II, who is a great American hero? Now, they made the Kyle movie, right? The sniper movie, which was actually
0: American
1: really
0: sniper,
1: good.
0: American Sniper, sure.
1: But relatively speaking, there have been very few American hero movies made in a historical context since World War II. So I think part of it is just the villainy of the Nazis is attractive because you have a clear hero villain character arc and they haven't been willing to go back and touch it again. We got a bunch of calls. You want to get the calls or talk backs?
0: Yeah, let's do it. Garrett in Ohio. What's up, Garrett? Garrett. Going once. Going twice.
1: Put Garrett on pause. The guy's been waiting forever. We finally go to him, and we heard nothing at all. So don't hang up on Garrett, because I told him to tell him that we were coming. I don't know what happened there. Jeff in Utah, what you got for us?
2: Yes, bullet type. No one's talking about bullet type. So when that bullet leaves the end of the barrel, the muzzle, it's traveling at a certain velocity, and there's a bullet weight and the velocity. But a more critical factor of whether it's going to leave the body or not is the bullet type, because I was telling your screener, I can shoot a milk jug with a jacketed bullet, and it'll just leak. I can hit it with a hollow point, and it'll explode. So I've not heard, I listen to you guys all the time, but I've not heard anyone address the issue of the bullet type, because that is the number one most critical factor. In if I'm sorry, I didn't mean to drop in, but I was just going to say, if you go to a gun store and you go in, you're buying a rifle, the first thing they'll ask you is, what are you hunting with it? So if you say, I'm hunting elk, they'll say, okay, you need this. If you say, I'm hunting rabbits, right, or whatever, then it's going to be a whole different.
0: No, this is a very correct observation. Thank you for calling in, and I'll speak to this for a second. Everyone knows this, certainly from the shotgun side of things, because if you're bird hunting, you want the spread of many, many pellets. If you're deer hunting, a lot of people go slug, but I think you can go double-aught buck. So that could be a few big big ball bearings, if you will, or one heavy slug for that. Depends where you are. But certainly with bird, you don't want to shoot a pigeon with a slug. That's a very bad idea. Unless you don't want any pigeon left. So the same thing is, if you're deer hunting, though, a lot of people I know do rifle hunting. It depends where you are, because the rifle round will carry a lot further than a shotgun round. But most hunting rounds are designed, as I understand, I'm not a deer hunter, so just to be clear, that's not something I have done. Most rifle rounds are designed to flatten or mushroom and expand inside the target to create maximum tissue damage, essentially to create the kind of immediate impact trauma to kill a deer as quickly and humanely, relatively speaking, as possible. So that's, you actually don't want the animal to like slowly bleed out. So if it were to go through clay through and through, the animal would, if the bullet didn't flatten and expand, you'd have less tissue damage and it would be a slow bleed out. If the bullet flattens, which is what it's designed to do generally in a hunting context for a big game, then you'll have more tissue damage on the inside. And sometimes that means the bullet actually stays inside. Sorry, I know this is very, but
1: it gets into we're going to try to get the ballistics expert on. I will say they found the bullet. So the bullet has been entered as evidence in this case inside of Charlie's body that came from the gun that was fired from the roof, according to prosecutors. So the questions that he is asking would be able to be answered based on the evidence in this case. Steven in PA, what you got for us?
3: Just real quick, I've been hunting for 30 years, and I've taken twice that many deer with a 30-06 using 150 grain core lock, and I have had some run and I have had some drop. Most of them, there's so much damage that even when they run, it's just because it's pure adrenaline and they make it 50 feet and then they drop.
1: Thank you for calling.
0: Have you ever found a bullet inside the deer, by the way, or has it always gone through and through in your experience?
3: No, I've had them hit both ribs on the in going in and coming out, and I have never had a bullet still in the deer ever.
0: I know it's rare, but there are people who are, say that that they have had that experience before. But all right, thank you, sir. What's up, Clay?
1: No, I was just going to say I think Garrett in Ohio is back. He's been waiting forever. Garrett, fire away.
4: Hey, thank you very much for taking my call. Sorry about that little glitch. So, when this whole thing started with spreading this ridiculous nonsense about Charlie Kirk's murder, it hit me that it seemed that there's a part of it, it's like almost to divide the conservatives, the Republican Party, in support of Israel, to blame Israel. But what I want to ask you guys, if you would you give a definition of grifting and what it means for a person to be a grifter?
1: Yeah, okay. Thanks for the call.
0: I'll do... So Grifter actually comes from the movie, right? Isn't that you know, the original term am I thinking about this right? Isn't that correct?
1: I don't know where it comes from. It's probably the number one accusation that is leveled, I would say, of anybody in the opinion business. The way that I would define it is someone who says something that they know to be untrue or do not actually believe themselves that is financially beneficial for them to put forth into the public consciousness.
0: Grok is great, so we can pull up these things quickly. Originated in the early 1900s as American carnival and circus slang, a variation of the older underword slang grafter. It's tied to the word graft, the dishonest acquisition of money. Oh, by the way, this is off of AI, so, you know, if it's not true, blame AI. Early on, it was used by carny workers to describe anyone who ran a swindle or a confidence trick. So in the context of, I think, when people talk about whether it's media or politics, someone being a grifter, it's just a person who's willing to to opportunistically push lies or fraud for their own gain or benefit. I think that, right? Would you say that's a pretty good definition?
1: I think that's fair. I was saying something that you know to be untrue that is financially, or that you don't believe yourself, that is financially beneficial to you.
0: Yeah.
1: And that's the way that I would describe it. And there's a lot of that on the internet, candidly. And you can, what I would say is, unfortunately,
0: there's a movie. There is a movie, by the way, 1990s. The Grifters is a film noir crime drama. So there was a movie, The Grifters. That's what I thought it came from. Apparently it predates that, though. Sorry, go ahead.
1: Yeah, no, I just think there is a huge financial incentive for if you say things that are crazy. And I'm not talking about, like we had the fourth UFO release coming out. If you want to talk about whether you believe in aliens or not, that's not grifting. Believing in saying, hey, I think that there are aliens on Earth and one of them is Victor Wembanyama. And I just did a whole thing on actually Victor Wembanyama was not born in France. He's not a human. He is an alien. And I'm going to, and I knew it was 100% fake. And yet there would probably be an audience for that. He's the star basketball player of the San Antonio Spurs, for those of you who don't know him. And if I knew it to be, as I would, 100% untrue, and I was pretending that I actually believed it to be true, there would likely be a huge audience for Wembanyama is an alien. Wimby's an alien. And everybody would, I'd make a lot of money off of it, and it wouldn't be true. Now, that's actually less significant because at least it's so crazy, it isn't actually necessarily changing the discourse in society. But there's a lot of value for saying crazy things, people in a social media age, unfortunately, Buck, and this is an indictment, I think, on the larger culture, gravitate towards crazy. There is a lot of incentive to be crazy in our current media ecosystem on both the left and the right.
0: Well, if you can say absolutely anything, reality is going to be inherently boring compared to that, right? I mean, if you are trafficking in fiction and calling it fact, if you are doing fantasy instead of news, you know, news is going to sound pretty boring compared to that. What you can actually prove and what's real is going to pale in comparison to the creativity that you can pull together if you're willing to just lie about anything. So there's inherently a disadvantage that often comes with fact in this business, but we prefer to take that. We prefer to take that approach. All right, do you own a business? Then you know all about business insurance. But unlike anything else, your business requires understanding what you're covered for and should not be the easiest. Wait, hold on a second. Own your business, then you know all about business insurance. But like anything else, your business requires understanding what you're covered for and not should be the easiest part of the... It's a little tough. Point is, get super sure, my friends. I'm trying to... There we go. Let's get super sure. Notice how that was all difficult there for a second. 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

0: Welcome back in, Clay and Buck, closing up shop, Friday edition of the program. We appreciate all of you hanging out with us. Tons of talkbacks. Do we have producer Greg? I will put it on you. We have so many talkbacks right now. Do we have any really fun ones that we should play as we roll into the weekend? What are the ones that will put people in a great response? Here we go. Podcast listener Booth, Columbus, Ohio. I gave the advice, trying to make the world a bit more civilized place. Buck, I said, hey, just help people. If you're a grown man, help women get their bags up in the overhead bin. A lot of people struggle with this. Booth in Columbus, Ohio, fire away.
1: The other day you guys were talking about the women sometimes getting upset because you offer to help them with their bags on the plane. If you ever have that happen to you where you open a door, you say, hey, well, I'm not helping you out because you're a woman. I'm helping you out because you're fat. And then you look them up and down and you say, you're disgusting. That'll shut them up. Trust me.
0: Yeah, that's kind of the opposite. Kind of the opposite of what I was going for. Put a little bit better energy into the world by helping people. Could be they're short, right? Anyway, I would encourage. Also, Buck, I don't know if you have noticed this. Young men, give up your seats on the subway.
2: Oh, yeah, on the subway. I was like, not on the plane. No one's moving my seat on the plane. Sorry.
0: Subway, buses, give up your seats to women. It's a good move.
2: They just released the UFOs, everybody. They've released the UFO files, the Pentagon, fourth batch of UFO documents. Here's the problem, Clay. Does anyone think these are the really good ones? It's the fourth batch. You know what I'm saying? Like, don't you have the best ones in the first batch? So, I don't know.
0: Quickly here, one more positive. Eric in Arizona, fire it.
3: 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We talk about growing your money and your assets. So I don't know what school you went to, but I definitely teach that. So, yeah, we talk about it. We teach it. Maybe you were absent that day.
4: Speaking truth and having fun. 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
12: Good afternoon, I'm Jake Judd in the KNSI Newsroom. Coming up on KNSI News, a Minnesota daycare owner has pleaded guilty to fraud. 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
13: 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When you...
14: Evidence is overwhelming on Lisa Brady, Fox News. That's what the lead prosecutor told the judge in Utah on day 5 of a hearing on probable cause to send Charlie Kirk's accused killer, Tyler Robinson, to trial. County prosecutor Chad Grunander calls the evidence devastating.
15: And the question needs to be asked, the purpose of continuing with testimony, if it's long and drawn out. Of course, the defense has the right to call witnesses, but it needs to be within the context of this preliminary hearing.
14: Urging the judge to end the hearing and send the case to trial, but the judge allowed the defense to call final witnesses after putting new restrictions on cameras in the courtroom.
16: Yesterday, the courtroom camera briefly aired Tyler Robinson's alleged confession note, an exhibit that wasn't supposed to be made public. And as a result, the judge ruled that today the camera could not show any more exhibits, only the testimony.
14: Fox's Claudia Cowan at the courthouse in Provo, where that hearing did wrap up a short time ago, but a ruling on probable cause not expected until September. Mediators from Qatar back in Iran for another attempt at diplomacy, despite word that Iran still wants to kill President Trump.
17: The Wall Street Journal is reporting that Israeli intelligence recently shared with U.S. intelligence an assassination plot involving Trump, but the president told the New York Post today Israel did not alert to a new threat.
14: Fox's David Spunt in Washington. A mid-air crisis under investigation in Greece after a Ryanair passenger was partially sucked out of a plane window. The airline says the window dislodged in flight. Media reports in Greece say a piece of engine broke off and smashed the window, causing the cabin to decompress, but the airline has not confirmed that. The flight was en route from the second largest city in Greece to Germany, but returned shortly after takeoff. Ryanair says the plane was able to land normally, with one passenger receiving medical assistance. 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
12: KNSI News Time is 2:02. Should be mostly sunny with a high in the mid-80s today. Your KNSI forecast is on the way in moments. Good afternoon, I'm Jake Judd. A Minnesota daycare owner has pleaded guilty to fraud charges tied to the Feeding Our Future scandal. Prosecutors say Fahima Mahmoud tried to flee the country just 2 days after shutting down her Future Leaders Early Learning Daycare Center. Mahmoud pleaded guilty Thursday to one count of wire fraud and one count of conspiracy to defraud the United States. She's accused of making off with then $850,000 in fraudulent funds, using most of the money to buy real estate. She also filed separate claims for about $4.6 million from the Federal Child Care Assistance Program. Minnesota, one of the best places in the country for business. CNBC ranks us at number 5 overall in its America's Top States for Business report for 2026. The media company scored all 50 states on 138 metrics across 10 categories of competitiveness, looking at factors like companies consider when they choose where to open, expand, and create jobs. Minnesota received especially high marks for quality of life. The state also landed in the top 10 for infrastructure and for economy. Where the state falls short is on workforce and cost of doing business. The report notes high taxes and living costs as the biggest drag. Exploring downtown St. Cloud now comes with a chance to win prizes. The Minnesota Young American Leadership Program St. Cloud cohort has launched the Downtown St. Cloud Passport. It's free, and there's nothing to download. Participants sign up online, save the passport to a phone, and check it at stops using GPS. 5 check-ins earn a Tier 1 prize. 10 check-ins earn the grand prize. More than 10 downtown businesses and attractions are taking part, and organizers say anyone can build a route at any pace. The passport runs through December 31st. And a St. Cloud nonprofit is hoping the community will show up and give back this Saturday. Place of Hope is hosting its Be the Hope Music Festival at Iron Street Distillery. It runs from 2 to 9 o'clock, and admission is free, but organizers are asking for free will donations. For more on these and other stories, visit knsiradio.com, which is also where you can sign up for the daily newsletter. I'm Jake Judd, KNSI News.
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24: 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Your weather is on KNSI. Now your local forecast from the Hanson Paving Weather Center.
25: Bright sunshine expected this afternoon with daytime highs approaching 85. Winds out of the south, 5 to 10 miles per hour. Mainly clear tonight. Slight chance of rain showers, 65. Lots of sunshine with fog in spots. Early tomorrow, slight chance of rain showers, high of 89. I'm Staff Meteorologist Paul Frombly on KNSI. Currently, it's 84 degrees.
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34: Yep.
33: Oh, ready to have fun today.
34: I can't believe it's Friday, but I'm glad it's Friday.
33: Oh, yeah.
34: Mm-hmm.
33: Here we go.
34: Yep.
33: All right, let's start here. Marco Rubio speaking, David.
35: Yes, well, Secretary of State Marco Rubio announced that a child sex offender shielded by Tim Walz has been deported after all.
33: Shielded by Tim Walz.
35: This kind of came out of nowhere this morning, but I'm glad it happened.
33: Oh, yeah. Here he is.
36: Just weeks ago, a convicted sex offender and a foreign national was shielded from deportation by the governor of Minnesota. Laotian national Tu Li Vang was convicted of repeatedly sexually abusing a 10-year-old girl in the state of Minnesota. He even tried to pay his victim for her silence, and he called his heinous crimes a minor thing. Just days before this foreign sex offender was scheduled to be deported, Tim Walz, the governor, issued him a pardon, setting him free to once again endanger the children of America. Well, this week I revoked his legal status in the United States, and as a result, federal agents took him into custody, and as of today, he has been removed from the United States. Because of our action, this foreign criminal will never pose a threat to any American ever again. Americans must never be forced by their elected leaders to live alongside foreign sex criminals who have no right to begin with to reside in our country. This administration will always stand with the American people and defend them from violent criminals.
33: Common sense.
35: Yeah. It is wild to me, because that's not the first time. I think something similar happened in Michigan, too, where it's one of those, like, anything to get around Trump.
33: Yes.
35: Kind of efforts by Democrats.
33: Mm-hmm.
35: And I'll just sort of channel Jamie Markley here. You can't tell me that people who watch the Today Show would not be interested in that story.
33: You're absolutely right.
35: And
33: they would be.
35: And like when this broke that the pardons board was going to do this in order to try to shield him from deportation, you cannot tell me credibly that people wouldn't be like, they did what now?
0: Exactly.
35: Really? A guy who raped a 10-year-old repeatedly and then offered her $100 for her silence and then also later said, well, it's not uncommon where I come from to marry a 12-year-old.
0: Yes.
1: Well, go back.
35: Right.
1: Yeah, go back.
0: No, I think about different women that you might know that either would watch that or a Good Morning America, whatever it is. CBS this morning, was there five people to watch that? Whatever. And a lot of the women that watch it, I would say guys too, don't need to just single out women. But those shows are more tailored for a female audience. Mm-hmm. And they're so swayed just by what they trust as far as media, because they've trusted it for years and years and years. And then you would try to tell a person like this, hey, do you know about this story? And they would have no idea it ever happened. Well, who reported on that? And if you say Fox News, then they're completely shut off to you. Absolutely. And think it's all lies.
1: Yep.
0: Because they've been brainwashed for years and years and years. And yes, they would absolutely want to know that. And they would believe it if it came from, you know, Strahan on Good Morning America or whoever on the Today Show.
35: A child sex offender.
0: Yes,
35: been
0: of course.
35: Set free by Governor Tim Walz.
0: Yeah. And then they would believe it.
35: Yeah.
0: You know, but if it's, you know, Hemmer and Perino on Fox, they're not going to believe that.
1: The sound of Marco Rubio's voice scares the view.
0: Maybe they'll have Rubio on at some point. They had J.D. Vance on. You never know.
35: Yeah, that's true.
0: No, but that's a great point, David. You know, the whole thing with the Democratic Party and media that tries to cover for them, it's sort of coming unglued right now. We've seen it with Graham Plattner in Maine. And, you know, people finally find out, you know, the whole truth, because it was a liberal woman that is making the accusation that he raped her, and his poll numbers are down. That's the only reason people even know about it. And now you have, you know, Democrats in Maine saying, well, we know how to take care of a problem like this. You just need to trust us.
35: Yeah.
0: Did you hear this woman that was on with Lawrence O'Donnell?
35: Oh, I saw the caption on it. I know she was very, very ticked off that people are, well, noticing that that state party is incompetent.
0: Yes. This is Shelley Pingree, Maine Democrat, with Lawrence O'Donnell. Roll it.
2: Not even, you know, there's no guarantee that I would get to vote on who gets to, you know, go to the convention and nominate. So it's a very open process and anybody could participate.
0: Right.
2: And most people are sort of baffled by it because they've never bothered to pay any attention. And it's the people who have been working in the trenches for the years and years who have kept these Democratic parties in little states like ours going. And people should have some appreciation and respect for that.
0: Okay. So to her, the whole deal is, hey, the Democrats in Maine, the one that, you know, take all the time to spend their days in politics, you got to trust them because we do the work. And how dare you second guess us?
3: Yeah, it's all up now to these anonymous people who are never praised, never thanked publicly, never focused on by the news media, who are going to have to salvage a Senate election in the most important Senate election season possibly of our lifetimes. And these people Graham Plattner tonight was referring to as party apparatchiks. What was your reaction to him using that phrase?
2: Can I just be clear? That's not even a Maine word. Like, nobody even says that stuff, you know? It's like...
3: Well, he did have someone fly up from New York to help him write this thing, and that is a New York word. That is the kind of language that you could get from here.
2: Well, my number one...
0: By the way, that Graham Plattner 11-minute video, if he had someone help him write that, they should be fired.
35: Yeah.
0: Because it was awful. All the way through, but anyway, go ahead.
2: Well, my number one request is, could everybody just leave us alone in Maine? Could everybody just, you know, high-paid consultants, all the people who want to make money off of us, who want to treat us like a Petri dish, just stay away and stop writing all your dumbass columns on the internet and telling us what we should be doing. And don't call me anymore. I don't want to hear your ideas about, you know, why we're not doing it well enough. And, you know, that's just not how we do it here. And Devin made a really good point. We're independent. We don't like to be told what to do. And we're not stupid. We can figure this stuff out. And people in
0: Maine. Uh-oh, what, Scott?
1: Sure you are. You nominated Graham Plattner. What's wrong with you? You are stupid, yes.
0: Okay, go ahead.
2: People in Maine have great integrity, incredible common sense. They're not ideologues. They want this to work. They want something to happen, and they hate what's going on in this country. People, you know, they're so distressed when I talk to them every day in the grocery store, you know, everywhere I encounter people. I just came from an event tonight, and they just want to fix this stuff, and they want to take power back again, and they want to be in control, and they want us to have the power to fight back.
0: What is she talking about?
35: Do you want to give power to the people by ignoring the 175,000 record-breaking number of people who voted for Graham Platner?
34: Yes. Exactly.
0: Well, that was before they knew he got all rapey, see?
35: Right. Okay.
0: But he denies it ever happened.
34: Yes. And he was fully vetted by Captain Throatburn, and we learned yesterday.
0: Yes. That's right. Well, he paid someone to vet him.
34: Mm-hmm. Yeah.
0: Throatburn didn't vet him. It was the paid person that vetted him.
34: And Throatburn got the results, I guess.
0: Right. Exactly.
34: That guy.
0: Yeah.
34: Maybe they should run him. Be the first glass ceiling would be broken. First guy with throat burn to be elected senator. Well,
0: more on that in a second.
34: Okay.
0: I don't know if you guys have read any of this because a lot of attention, of course, has been paid to Maine. But some political writers are saying Democrats' real problem is in Texas.
35: Yeah.
0: Because of what's going on there. Because you got Jasmine Crockett crying racism all over the place.
35: Yes.
0: With James Tallarico and how she was done dirty, basically, by the Democratic Party in Texas. Mm-hmm. Right? Now,
34: I guess
0: Jolanda Jones, black woman, is saying, hey, as far as you Democrats in Texas, you better start showing us the money. And Tallarico, you better show us the money or we're not going to vote. Because inspiration doesn't get us to vote. She's talking about black people. But money does. I don't know. Make sense of this. This goes for like maybe a minute or two, but here we go.
4: Do I think that Tallarico's refusal thus far to engage black electeds and the black infrastructure has put him at a disadvantage? Absolutely, because there's not a lot of time to try to rally us. But we actually had a meeting today, mm-hmm. Roland, early today, where black thought leaders, elected officials from Dallas and Houston met, and we are getting together and we're going to stand together. And hopefully Tallarico and the Texas Democratic Party will see that and they will listen to us, because Tallarico has given out money to white GOTV organizations and white infrastructure, but and Hispanic infrastructure, but he's not giving it to black infrastructure. And so either they'll listen or they won't. Again, even though I knew I could lose votes, I did it anyway. Because sometimes in life, you got to pick a side. And I need to know if the Texas Democratic Party is going to pick our side. I did speak with
0: Kendall. Okay, so the way I understand it so far.
34: Holy cow.
0: Is Tallarico spending money, white infrastructure, Hispanic infrastructure, not black infrastructure.
35: Well, if she's talking about
34: 877 cash for blacks.
35: If you're talking about like campaign infrastructure, which that's how I took it, it's because, well, the black Democrat Party side isn't picking up the phone when Tallarico calls.
34: Right.
35: That's hilarious.
34: Yeah.
0: Oh, it goes on, dude.
4: The chair of the Texas Democratic Party, and he told me he would be meeting with me again. Meetings do nothing if we don't have action into it. But I have already told them, Roland, they need to pay for black infrastructure. They need to pay for media with you. And not just CNN, you
0: Roland know, Martin.
4: And other people like you. I've told them that we have people like using hit strategies with Terrence Woodbury, who no one polls black people better than him. We don't want no white pollsters. They don't know how to poll us. And for the most part, I've told them it takes money to get the vote out, right? Inspiration doesn't get the vote out. So Tallarico needs to pay for us to get our voters out. Only then does Tallarico have a chance to win. If he continues to do what he has been doing, I believe Tallarico is going to lose.
0: Show us the money!
35: Tallarico is going to lose. And I thought maybe it would be kind of close, but the bitterness from the black activists within the Democrat Party is something that I don't think a lot of people took it seriously after the primary. Mm. I thought it would be bad. It's way worse than I thought it would be. The amount of resentment.
0: more into that later. I got to get to the other vocal fry thing that you had, because Scott wants to hear it.
34: We got another one?
35: Okay, so another big-time socialist political advisor is a guy named Morris Katz. He helped Zoran Mamdani win in New York City, was also involved in the Plattner campaign.
0: Okay.
35: And along with Daniel Marav, who talks like this. Okay. And guess what? This guy has an insane vocal fry, too.
0: Roll it.
5: How did you go about vetting Graham Plattner, and how do you vet the candidates that you pick, given that they're newcomers?
6: I mean, we have a formal vetting process the candidates go through. You know, no vetting process is going to always catch everything, but we take the vet seriously. I think it's incoherent to believe that, you know, how many think pieces have been written about how do we win back angry young men, and we have someone who was one of them and who made it out the other side, who's uniquely equipped to bring them back into our fold. And the idea that we should dismiss them, or that's disqualifying, I think, is, you know, that doesn't quite make sense of what we talk about, who we want to be as a party and how we want to expand our coalition.
1: I'm dumbfounded.
0: I was going to say, you look
1: dumbfounded. Does anybody speak normal? Anybody.
35: One. If your political consultant talks like that, show him the door.
1: Yeah. You're going to lose. You'll get the vocal fry vote. It's a very small
0: vocal fry. Infrastructure needs more money. Jolanda,
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0: The Markley Van Camp and Robbins Show. Jamie Markley, David Van Camp, Scott Robbins. And now, the five stories we're watching today.
1: One, two, three, four, five.
2: All right, number five, interesting turn of events in Pennsylvania. Republican Senator Dave McCormick is teaming up with Democrat Senator John Fetterman with a joint fundraising effort aimed at protecting Fetterman from the leftists who want to kick him out of the party because he doesn't hate the Jews. Number four, the Laotian child rapist that Governor Tim Walz and the Minnesota Board of Pardons granted clemency to just before he was about to be deported has, well, been deported anyway. Secretary of State Marco Rubio facilitated the deportation process, and so that guy is gone for good. Said, yeah, I revoked his legal status. That's it. Number three, a Minneapolis daycare owner has pleaded guilty to fraud charges. Fahima Muhammad ran Future Leaders Early Learning, and the fraud scheme involved more than $4.5 million. She shut it down in February and tried to flee the country. They caught her, though, before she could leave. Number two, the judge.
3: By the way, just so you know, Nick Shirley posted the video of when he visited that place.
2: Yeah.
3: It is hilarious. We'll have that just a bit.
2: Yeah.
3: It's just so funny, man. Anyway, go ahead.
2: Number two, the judge overseeing the proceedings of the Charlie Kirk assassination trial says that he will not be making a decision about moving forward with a murder trial until at least September. Now, that this is fairly common in Utah. It takes a long time because this what's been happening this week is basically like a grand jury proceeding where you present evidence and then you have to sign off on whether or not you're going to formally charge and bring these charges to a trial. So the arraignment won't happen until the judge makes the determination, and that usually does take some time. And then number one, President Trump says the Islamic Republic of Iran has asked to continue talks. We have agreed to do so, but the United States has made it clear in no uncertain terms that the ceasefire is over. Thank you for your attention to this matter, President Donald J. Trump.
3: There you go. Saw this. You know, you get on an airplane, you're paying for a window seat. Sometimes you got to pay more for that.
4: Yep.
3: You know. Well, you do. You expect to sit at a window seat.
4: Yeah, if I pay more, yes.
3: Some passengers are suing United and Delta because they were charged up to $170 extra for so-called window seats, and they had to sit next to a blank wall.
4: Oh.
3: United argued that a window seat simply means a seat next to the side of the aircraft.
4: Oh, come on.
3: And that doesn't guarantee a window.
4: Oh, for crying out loud. What do you... That's their defense?
3: Yes.
4: Sit down.
3: Federal judge, however, just recently allowed the lawsuit to move forward. Aircraft design and cabin layouts mean some rows can't have windows. It says several airlines, including United, Delta, Alaska, JetBlue, and others, have some of these seats. But since the lawsuit, United has updated its website to warn customers when a seat doesn't actually come with a view.
4: Well, that's a good idea.
3: The way it should have been.
4: Yes, of course.
3: A window seat, what does it say? Window.
2: Yes, not wall.
3: Exactly. This is the Markley, Van Camp, and Robbins Show.
4: I specifically wanted a wall seat.
3: And now I got a window.
4: I hate it.
3: Yes. All right, David, biggest story today?
2: Biggest story today. There's kind of a lot of big stories. I suppose, yeah, the biggest one is that President Trump announcing, yes, that the ceasefire is over. We can keep talking, but no, we're going to keep making things go boom in Iran because you people can't be trusted.
3: They're cuckoo. That's what he said.
2: That's what he's going to call them. Yes, they're cuckoo.
5: Well, yeah. Something wrong with them. They're cuckoo.
3: One of the best lines of the week, actually.
2: It's a pretty good one.
3: Yeah. We got to get to audio of another Graham Plattner supporter that's a bit odd. Also, okay. David, I can't wait to hear the strange video about consent and around a What's Your Story. All coming up right here.
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8: KNSI News Time is 2:30, mostly sunny with a high in the mid-80s. Your KNSI forecast is on the way in moments. Good afternoon, I'm Jake Judd. Another guilty plea has been entered in Minnesota's Feeding Our Future fraud case. Prosecutors say former

0: former daycare owner Fahimia Mahmoud admitted to wire fraud and conspiracy charges after investigators say she collected more than $850,000 through the scheme and used much of the money to buy real estate. Authorities also say Mahmoud sought an additional $4.6 million through the Federal Child Care Assistance Program. Prosecutors say she tried to leave the country just 2 days after closing her future leader's early learning daycare. She'll be sentenced at a later date. Local families have a chance to dive into the science of Central Minnesota's waterways this weekend. The Great River Children's Museum is teaming up with the City of St. Cloud and the Sauk River Watershed District to host Water Wonders, a hands-on event focused on environmental discovery. The event aims to make environmental science engaging for kids through interactive activities centered on stormwater, river ecosystems, and wildlife habitats. Water Wonders is Saturday from 9 to 1 o'clock. 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The Downtown St. Cloud Passport launched this week from the 2025 Minnesota Young American Leaders Program St. Cloud cohort. More than 10 downtown businesses and attractions are participating. 5 check-ins earns a prize. 10 check-ins earns the grand prize. The other 2 passports cover craft breweries and wineries across the region and a top 10 bucket list of local food, entertainment, and outdoor recreation. And today is National French Fry Day, and that means restaurants across the country will be offering deals to celebrate the occasion. McDonald's Rewards members can get a free medium fries with any purchase of $1 or more in the restaurant app. Wendy's is offering any size fries for free through the app, as well as with a $5 minimum purchase. For more on these and other stories, visit knsiradio.com, which is also where you can sign up for the daily newsletter. I'm Jake Judd, KNSI News.
1: This is a Bloomberg Money Minute. Some gains for Wall Street. South Korean chipmaker SK Hynix is surging in its first day of trading. The government is moving ahead with plans to create its own fleet of government-owned aircraft for deportations and voluntary repatriations. The Department of Homeland Security looking for a company to operate planes for deportation flights and to transport senior officials to various places. Turns out the pandemic has apparently turned Gen Z into big risk takers thanks to infection waves, lockdowns, and economic shocks like a crashing job market and rising home prices. So now young investors are embracing risk by investing in options like meme stocks, leveraged exchange-traded funds, sports betting, prediction markets, and crypto, with some feeling they have nothing to lose. And Google disclosing ads that are made using AI. You can now see that information by clicking on the info icon when using a Google platform. Company says a disclaimer will be automatic when an advertiser uses an AI image. Denise Pellegrini, Bloomberg Radio.
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4: 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Now your local forecast from the Hanson Paving Weather Center.
5: Bright sunshine expected this afternoon with daytime highs approaching 85. Winds out of the south, 5 to 10 miles per hour. Mainly clear tonight. Slight chance of rain showers, 65. Lots of sunshine with fog in spots. Early tomorrow, slight chance of rain showers, high of 89. I'm Staff Meteorologist Paul Frombly on KNSI. Currently, it's 84 degrees.
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7: The Mark Lee Van Camp and Robbins Show. Jamie Markley, David Van Camp, Scott Robbins. Okay, so in Maine, they're trying to figure out who's going to replace Graham Plattner. That's still a big political story. Mm-hmm. And David, you have audio of a Plattner supporter?
8: Yeah, Troy Jackson is one of the Democrats who wants to run now for Senate in Maine to replace Graham Plattner. But he stood by Plattner in a big way through all the controversies, basically until, well, couldn't anymore. Katie Turr on MS Now, this was uncharacteristically brutal from what I would consider to be friendly fire here.
7: Okay, roll it.
9: Well, let me ask you about Plattner. You supported him. You bragged about being one of the first supporters of him. Why did you stick with him for so long? Why did you stick with him after the Nazi tattoo? Why did you stick with him after the New York Times article and the aggressive women stuff? Stick with him after the Reddit posts that were arguably racist and sexist? I know he denies the sexual misconduct allegations, but why did you stay with him for so long?
10: Well, the Nazi tattoo and the Reddit posts, I mean, you know, I didn't know. I mean, I haven't even ever been on Reddit. But, you know, when people talked about those things, and he turned around and said, you know, that these were times whenever they were dark for him and, you know, he'd grown and all this stuff. I mean, they were, you know, a different time period for him. And I understood, you know, that people can change.
7: No.
8: I love that some of those posts were, they keep saying, well, he was an angry young man. Some of those posts, he was 36.
7: I know.
8: Give me a freaking break, man.
7: And this is the guy that calls himself the truck-driving progressive?
8: Yeah.
7: Okay. They're really trying hard to brand themselves working class, aren't they?
8: They really are.
7: I got a beard, see, and I drive a truck. Yes, you can trust me, I'm working class. Because that's all it takes, apparently.
11: They don't know anyone like that.
7: Doesn't
11: I mean, they
7: seem
11: don't know,
7: like it.
11: They don't. I mean, look at Walls and the pick six.
8: Did you know that the vocal fry guy, the Maraff dude, you know, he's the grandson of the guy who founded Toys R Us.
7: No way.
8: Yeah.
7: Money corrupts, man. Gotta be careful.
11: That's a weird thing.
8: It's just a Snapple Jeez. Fact.
11: So
8: for
11: he's
8: you.
11: Never yeah. actually paid for anything his entire life, probably.
8: Oh, no. No.
11: Nepo baby.
7: No. By the way, I saw one of the worst pieces that I've read in a while, and that's saying something, out of the Washington Post from Monica Hess. And it was titled, What We Really Learned from Graham Plattner's Dropout Video.
11: Come on.
7: I'm like, okay, I just want to get, you know, inside the mind of someone that's going to say, here's what we learned from this. And you go through, you know, part of the piece where it, like, excuses everything. I couldn't believe it. It's like, well, after two former girlfriends accused him of sexual misconduct. Mm-hmm. Misconduct. Woman just said, yeah, he raped me.
11: Right.
7: I guess you can say that's misconduct.
11: We're talking about soft pedaling it, though. Holy cow.
7: Oh, exactly.
11: Very soft words to describe a violent act. Yes.
7: Yes. And it goes through this whole thing of, you know, some questionable posts on social media. Mm-hmm. Questionable? Yeah. It's not questionable. The guy is not a good guy. And you knew all these things.
8: Fantasizing about raping a home intruder, not in a gay way, though, as a way
7: right.
8: to show dominance. Yeah, okay.
7: Listen, there was a tattoo that looked an awful lot like a Nazi symbol. He swore he had no idea. He'd gotten the tattoo years ago as a young Marine, and nobody ever mentioned the affiliation.
8: Mm.
11: Just thought it looked cool?
7: Yeah.
11: Come on.
7: But in the end, what they've learned from the video is that, you know, sometimes you really see somebody either you think is really good, but maybe they're not so good after all. God. Oh, my gosh. And then, of course, there has to be the oyster reference. Maybe large forces are working against you personally, because that's what he said in the video. It's these forces, they are trying to stop our movement, that sort of thing, because he's the victim. But maybe you also start to realize that not all oysters have pearls. That's what you learned from the video?
8: Oh, that sucks.
7: See what I'm saying?
8: Not all oysters have pearls. Golly, and she was listening to REM when she wrote that, wasn't she?
7: And even the ones that do might be messy enough that they no longer feel worth it.
8: What?
11: Oh, boy.
7: Yeah.
11: I don't know if I get that one or not.
8: Yeah, that one really fell apart there.
7: That's an award-winning writer and journalist. Not even joking.
11: Well, these awards, you know, we've talked about them before.
7: I know. Mm-hmm. Yes. Okay. So as far as the story you just had with the one of the five stories we're watching today, David, the Minnesota daycare owner that had pled guilty to fraud charges, Fahima Muhammad, the Future Leaders Early Learning.
11: They got wild names for these places, don't
7: Of course. I mean, they get... So when this happened, Nick Shirley posted the video when he went to the place, you know, from the lady that just, you know, finally admitted guilt. And it was hilarious to me.
12: Here at Future Leaders Early Learning Center, this building received $3 million, over $3 million. Hello, how are you? I would like to see if I could bring little Joey, my son little Joey here. Is there a paperwork or can I check out the daycare?
7: There is the... Nope.
12: No. Why can't I check out the daycare?
13: Matt is not here.
12: Okay, but if I can't get paperwork or anything to submit my son little Joey to come in here to daycare? We'd really like to put Joey in this daycare. We've heard great things.
13: Business card?
12: No, I would like your business card, actually.
7: No, not going
13: to
7: get that.
13: Talk to you, manager.
12: Okay, can I speak with somebody?
7: No.
12: Where are the children at? Are the children here today?
13: No.
12: No children?
13: Yes.
12: Why are there no children?
13: Two of Mexico.
7: Oh, they're coming at 2 o'clock.
12: Does my son little Joey have friends to play with here?
13: No.
12: No.
7: No?
12: No, no friends for little Joey.
13: Yes.
12: Ah, dang it. Well, have a great rest of your day. So, little Joey would not be accepted to that daycare.
14: Joey's still homeless.
12: Joey's still looking for daycare.
7: The camera guy. Joey's still homeless.
8: No, that should be a t-shirt he should sell. No friends for little Joey.
7: No kidding.
11: Wow.
7: All right, it's that time. We do it a couple of times a day. Go around the table. It may not be the biggest story out there, but it caught your attention. David, today, what's your story?
8: The quick backstory as to how I came across this is this. I got a friend of mine, his daughter's going to high school, so he and his wife and the daughter sat down and they had, you know, the talk.
7: Ooh.
8: Like, okay, here, birds and the bees and a bunch of other stuff. And also about, because of the times in which we live, they were talking about how people might take advantage of her at a party. Don't leave a drink unattended, don't get drunk, all that stuff.
7: Right.
8: Just basic safety stuff. And the wife had found this video and thought, like, it was a perfect way to explain the idea of consent to a teenager. And she's not alone because apparently this is kind of a popular thing. I got it from the Thames Valley Police in the UK. And they put out this video about consent by comparing intimate time to a cup of tea.
7: Oh. I'm intrigued.
11: Yeah, me too. Now I am.
7: All right, roll it.
15: You say, hey, would you like a cup of tea? And they go, oh my God, I would love a cup of tea. Thank you. Then you know they want a cup of tea. If you say, hey, would you like a cup of tea? And they're like, you know, I'm not really sure. Then you can make them a cup of tea, or not. But be aware that they might not drink it. And if they don't drink it, then, and this is the important bit, don't make them drink it. Just because you made it doesn't mean you're entitled to watch them drink it.
7: What? Okay, let's just pause for a second.
8: Tortured metaphor is what that
11: no
8: is.
11: No kidding.
7: Okay, could we just start with you thinking about going in for a kiss?
8: Mm-hmm. Mm-hmm.
7: Does that mean you've already made the tea?
8: I'm not sure. Maybe that's putting the kettle on?
7: Okay.
8: I don't know, but all I know is that my buddy had to leave the room because he was about to start laughing. Because it's also animated. So you've got, like, stick figures of this guy, like, forcing another stick figure to drink tea.
7: Okay. All right. Go ahead. Let's see where it goes.
15: And if they say, no, thank you,
7: right,
15: then don't make them tea. They might say, yes, please. That's kind of you. And then when the tea arrives, they actually don't want the tea at all. Sure, that's kind of annoying, as you've gone to all the effort of making the tea.
7: Okay, that seems like...
11: I thought
7: you... So if you're going in for a kiss... And they turn their head to kiss you, and just as you're about to touch lips, they're like, no, I don't think so.
8: But I got the sugar cubes. Come on.
7: Right. I just took a mint. What is it? All right, go ahead.
15: Sure, that's kind of annoying, as you've gone to all the effort of making the tea, but they remain under no obligation to drink the tea.
7: Got it.
15: And you are still not entitled to watch them drink it. And if they are unconscious, don't make them tea. Unconscious people don't want tea. Okay, maybe
14: I didn't know that. When I was younger, wasted buddies would, you know, crash at my place. I was always making them food, making them drinks. They're passed out. I'm like, hey, wake up, I got something. Of course not. This is so stupid.
15: Okay, maybe they were conscious when you asked them if they wanted tea, and they said yes. But in the time it took you to boil the kettle or brew the tea and add the milk, they are now unconscious. You should just put the tea down. If someone said yes to tea, started drinking it, and then passed out before they'd finished it, don't keep on pouring it down their throat.
14: Oh, my gosh.
8: Yeah, it's the stick figure that's just pouring a bunch of tea down a passed-out stick figure's face. Like, he took a very serious and important
14: yes
8: conversation and just made it a comedy act. I don't know how you did that, but, man.
14: And what a poor comparison.
8: It's a terrible
14: just
8: comparison.
14: Terrible. And you're getting paid a lot of money, I'm sure, to do this.
8: What if it's decaf tea?
11: Yeah.
8: What if it's chamomile? It's soothing.
11: I mean, I know parents, you know, you got small kids, you use code words. You know, but not tea.
14: Well, no, not tea.
8: I don't know, man. In my household, it might be, hey, you want a cup of tea?
14: My gosh, man.
11: I'm never going to. I hope you never ask me that, David.
14: Well, and if it's the UK, don't even bring up cold tea, like iced tea.
11: Yeah,
14: oh, that's dreadful to people from the UK.
8: Yes.
14: 100%. All right, well, thanks for that, David.
11: No kidding.
14: All right, what do you got, Scotty, for your story?
11: Carolina Hurricanes, they're the big NHL champions, you know. Well, they finally got their cup, and the owner, Tom Dundon, decided he would put his name on it, his wife's name on it, and all his kids' names on it.
14: What?
11: You only get so many lines. You got to put the coaches, you got to put the players on there, right?
14: Yes.
11: And sometimes guys have put their wife's name on it, or perhaps one of their children. This guy's got like five kids. He's putting them all on there. And, of course, some of the fans are upset because of the Donald J. Trump Stanley Cup, which now has been renamed, of course. It's forever now with these all this engraving on it, and hockey fans are upset.
14: Okay.
11: Anyway, I just thought it was a funny story because the guy has got like six kids, and they're putting all their names on there.
14: Yeah, that's pretty fun.
11: Hey, I own the team, man. I'll do what I want.
14: Okay. For my story, this is California. San Mateo. Police there say two teens were riding in a Waymo self-driving vehicle. Okay, probably safe. But they were drinking booze.
11: Uh-oh.
14: And firing water beads from a toy gun at people outside the car.
8: Boop, boop.
14: Little water gun action.
11: Wow.
14: Yeah. The Waymo's onboard cameras detected the behavior. You know what the vehicle did then? I think it just shut down, right? It pulled into a shopping center parking lot while notifying the company's support team. Soon after, police called to the scene, and officers surrounded the vehicle and detained both teens.
8: Dang.
14: Just like that. They're like, we're in a Waymo. What's going to happen?
11: Right.
14: Waymo does say, yeah, we have interior cameras, and in urgent situations, employees can access live video during a ride, which might drive you straight to the cops. And that's what happened to the teens. So I thought,
11: does the Waymo pull over when the cop's behind him?
14: That's a good question. I suppose it would have to. It would have to have something like embedded in it.
11: Yeah.
14: Which, yeah, good for them. We got a plant thief that we got to try to solve for Nimrod's in the News coming up in just a few. And a news update coming up next. We're Markley, Van Camp, and Robbins, and you're listening to AM 1450 and FM 99.3 KNSI.
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14: News update, David Van Camp.
8: Well, there was an accidental airing of a piece of evidence during the Tyler Robinson preliminary hearing yesterday. It was on the air for about 3.5 seconds. It was the Tyler Robinson note to Lance Twiggs. Well, the accidental broadcast violated a court order. So the judge has said, all right, all media recordings of exhibits are banned today.
14: Oh.
8: And, yeah, I mean, the judge can do that. I mean, that's the judges always tell people in the media, hey, I can take away your camera at any time. You better follow the rules.
11: Open it up to some sort of weird mistrial or something.
0: That's the first thing I thought.
8: No, it won't.
11: Stupid thing like that. No. Yeah.
0: It's not that sort of thing.
11: Right.
0: Still. So if that came out yesterday and people recorded it, can they still play it?
8: No. Not supposed to.
0: So we couldn't play it on the show?
8: Yeah.
0: What's the worst thing that could happen?
8: Well, we can.
0: Right. You got to risk it for the biscuit, right?
11: You have it?
0: I don't know if David got that yesterday or not.
8: I suppose we could. I mean, but I don't know.
11: No, let's not. You suppose we could. Let's, you know.
0: What?
8: Well, no, we're not the ones who violated the court order. If it's in the public space, it's in the public space.
0: There you go, buddy.
11: All right.
0: Next hour. Whew.
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0: All right. Nimrods in the News. We go to Kansas. Antique Mall. And they're hoping someone recognizes this woman caught on surveillance video digging up decorative plants and driving away with them. She pulls up in a nice car, gets out of the car, and they don't think it's the first time. They think the same lady stole entire planters last
11: Good
0: year.
11: Golly.
0: So they locked them down, and now she just gets out of the car and just takes the plants, digs them out, puts them in her car. And you can totally see her. It should be a matter of time before she's caught. And that's Nimrods in the News.
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12: de-escalation. I'm Lisa Brady, Fox News. That's the short-term goal for Qatari negotiators now on the ground in Iran after 2 days of U.S. strikes and Iran counterattacks over commercial ships being targeted in the Strait of Hormuz. Diplomacy with Iran getting another chance, even as the Wall Street Journal reports Israel relayed intelligence to the U.S. about a specific plot to kill President Trump.
15: There's additional reporting now in the Journal that indeed the reason the president switched planes on his way back from Turkey was because the new Air Force One lacks some of the defensive capabilities as the old plane.
12: Fox's Mike Tobin in Tel Aviv. Federal prosecutors say the eight suspects accused of plotting to attack a White House event last month were talking about where to put snipers and launch drones.
16: Investigators tell Fox the alleged plan was to use drones with explosives to hit buildings near the event on the South Lawn, which would have triggered a mass evacuation and steered crowds toward a pre-staged sniper team.
12: Fox's David Spunt in Washington. Today's news conference coming a day after indictments on terrorism and conspiracy charges. Secret Service Special Agent in Charge Jason Reese says stopping the plot was a multi-state, multi-agency effort.
17: The Secret Service and federal and local partners were able to identify and lawfully interrupt a communication network that gave us a roadmap to a sinister plot targeting the White House complex.
12: The mother of one suspect in Ohio blowing the case open after she got concerned and called police just days before the UFC event. Just getting word, a new bridge linking Detroit and Canada is expected to be open by the end of this month. A ribbon-cutting ceremony originally set for last month was postponed, which the bridge authority citing outstanding issues after President Trump had threatened to block the opening. Now the Associated Press reports an agreement is reached to resolve the dispute. Stocks finished higher. The Dow up 149 at the bell. 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
19: KNSI News Time is 3:02. It's mostly sunny with a high in the mid-80s. Your KNSI forecast is on the way in moments. Good afternoon. I'm Jake Judd. Becker County is seeking disaster aid after an EF2 tornado damaged more than 100 homes. The twister, with winds reaching as high as 115 miles per hour, carved a nearly 7-mile-long path of destruction just north of Detroit Lakes Monday evening. Emergency crews responded to find extensive damage to homes, outbuildings, and trees, with roofs torn from structures and debris tossed everywhere. Officials have declared a local state of emergency and say while cleanup is progressing, roof and shoreline repairs could take much longer. St. Cloud State University is inviting its more than 135,000 graduates to share feedback through the university's newly launched 2026 Alumni Survey. University President Gregory Tomso is asking alumni to take part.
20: Your feedback is important in continuing to move our university forward. 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
19: University officials say the survey is designed to keep alumni informed and engaged with the alma mater. Alumni can find a link to the survey at knsiradio.com. Melrose is getting $100,000 from the state to help ease the community's child care shortage. The Minnesota Department of Employment and Economic Development announced the award Thursday. It's part of more than $1.4 million going to 11 recipients across Minnesota. The money is projected to create more than 1,100 new child care slots. Cities and organizations can use the grants for facility improvements, worker training, and recruiting and licensing providers. A single wolf is prompting an Isle Royale campground closure. 3 Mile Campground will remain closed through at least the end of July. Park officials say the wolf has pawed at tents, dragged away backpacks, and entered a tent while searching for human food. Rangers plan to use noise devices and other methods to discourage the wolf from returning. Campground shelters remain open, but tent sites, group sites, and nearby camping zones are closed. For more on these and other stories, visit knsiradio.com, which is also where you can sign up for the daily newsletter. I'm Jake Judd, KNSI News.
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1: 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Now your local forecast from the Hanson Paving Weather Center.
2: Clear skies this afternoon with a high of 85. South winds 5 to 10 miles per hour. Mainly clear skies tonight. Slight chance of thunderstorms. Lows dip down to about 65. Slight chance for storms with fog in spots early tomorrow. Highs around 89. I'm meteorologist Paul Trombley on KNSI. Right now, it's 84 degrees.
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0: The Markley, Van Camp, and Robbins Show. Jamie Markley, David Van Camp, Scott Robbins. So Lance Twiggs.
11: Yeah, buddy.
0: Tyler Robinson's lover. Mm-hmm. Former lover, whatever you want to call him now. Yesterday.
11: Furry friend.
0: Yes. It said, among other things.
24: He started crying a little bit and said he wishes he hadn't done it. And then kept going around and just doing stuff, I think, to keep himself busy or distracted or something.
0: Yeah. That was devastating for the defense yesterday.
26: Yeah.
0: That preliminary trial.
26: Yeah.
0: To see if there's enough evidence to take it to trial. I think there might be enough evidence. Just going out on a limb.
26: Yeah, this is the formal process, basically, where before the arraignment, before any pleas are put in. And I know there are people frustrated because the judge is saying that he's not going to make a decision about actual proceeding with the trial until at least September. And that is frustrating. I think it's frustrating for everyone involved, for sure.
0: Mm-hmm.
26: But that isn't totally unusual in the state of Utah, which is, I mean, you're talking for complex murder trials. I don't think that's in play here. It doesn't seem very complex to me, but it can take like up to 2 years to do.
0: Does it seem to you like the judge in the case wants to make sure to give both sides everything they want as far as presenting whatever so that there's no scrutiny one way or another? You're still going to get it.
26: Oh, for sure.
0: To be above board, follow it by the book.
26: Yeah.
0: Even though the book in Utah is foreign to a lot of people around the country because it's different.
26: Yeah.
0: But that's what it seems like. The judge doesn't want, you know, especially the side of the defense to say, well, we were railroaded when you said there's enough already to go straight to trial,
26: right?
0: Because it seemed like after day one there was enough to go.
26: Yeah, I think there's a process to follow here, and the judge wants to make sure that you're following it to the letter so that there, you know, like you said, there's always going to be scrutiny because there's always people chattering and whatnot, but you just want to make sure that from a legal perspective, at least, there is no wiggle room. And you don't want to be the judge who screwed something up in such a high-profile murder case.
0: Okay. And so then, as far as the conspiracy, and a lot of that's Candace Owens. Mm-hmm. It's others, too, but she's the one that's, you know, out in front more than anybody else and has monetized it. We're to believe Lance Twiggs is a Fed operative.
26: Yeah, it's a federal asset, yeah.
11: That guy?
0: Yes. Yeah.
11: Okay.
0: Well, okay, I think, so then why did the feds want Charlie Kirk dead?
26: Well, that's the thing. The thesis with all of this, and not just her, but it's sort of, there isn't a central, here's why they did it. It's sort of like, there are all of these sort of disparate inconsistencies and little holes and all this, and you try to connect the dots and and all of that. And so Israel was afraid of Charlie Kirk turning on them or something, which doesn't make sense to me. the federal government was afraid of him, the Trump administration was afraid of him or something, and it just doesn't make a whole lot of sense. And I mean, to me, I've posited here that just ask the question, what would damage the conservative movement more, a multinational, multi-agency conspiracy to murder a prominent conservative activist or a group of prominent commentators claiming there was a, you know, multinational, multi-agency conspiracy to murder a prominent conservative activist? Candace is a CIA op, obviously.
3: See, there you go.
26: Prove me wrong. I'm just asking questions, really.
3: Playing the Candace game.
11: You're just asking questions, yeah.
3: Yeah.
26: We're so close.
11: Deflect everything.
26: Yes. Yeah.
3: Well, David, if you knew anything at all about guns, you would know the gun they're saying that killed Charlie Kirk couldn't have killed him.
26: Right, because
3: I'm doing this just to push David's buttons.
26: Well, it's the
3: Scott does it off air.
11: Well, I got some correspondence on that.
26: I know. And look, I mean, is it totally expected? Not necessarily. No, but also there are trillions of variables that go into whenever a projectile hits something. That it's kind of impossible to replicate that. I know you've got guys in the backyard with the 30-06 who are shooting different targets and saying, hey, look, this, you know, roast I got at Costco went right through and we couldn't recreate something like that. Well, that's not actually a scientific process because you're not actually replicating anything close to the circumstances that happened that day. Bullets do weird things when they hit, especially living tissue.
3: You know what I hear when I hear that? David Van Camp is obviously a Fed asset.
26: No. I'm an Israeli spy.
3: Okay.
26: Yeah, Benjamin Netanyahu is personally cutting me checks to say that.
3: Awesome. Because they pay more than the American government, right?
26: Oh, they sure do, yeah.
3: Okay, cool. When's Scott and I going to get some of that sweet cash?
11: Oh. Yeah, when can I start a conspiracy theory?
3: Dang it.
26: You're not in on it.
11: Dang.
3: See, that's part
26: You're
3: of
26: too
3: it.
26: Much of a liability.
11: I wondered what Van Camp was doing on those days he was here, not here.
3: He wasn't on vacation with his family,
11: no,
3: I guarantee
11: he was
3: you that.
11: Commiserating with Candace Owens.
3: There you go.
11: Yeah.
3: Okay.
11: About how they could take over the world.
26: I was in Tel Aviv, actually.
3: Even better. Okay, so other news out there. The whole Plattner thing, I guess we're going to know who Maine's going to run by the end of the weekend, maybe?
26: Well, I think they're going for... Isn't it the end of July? The
3: end of July.
26: Because they're trying to put together a convention, as I understand it.
3: Yes. Okay. I was confused by the July 13th date.
26: So
3: that's when Plattner's got to bail out.
26: That's when he has to withdraw himself, although the Democrat Party in Maine actually just wound up changing their own rules. So the drop-dead deadline, they can still do the convention even if he doesn't drop out. That would be the deadline for him to drop out. Then the deadline is later this month for the party to actually get somebody on the ballot.
3: There you go.
11: He hasn't done it yet.
26: No, he said apparently he's telling his staff that he's going to do it on Monday, and I'm like, why? Is there still a chance he fights the oligarchy?
3: Wow,
11: wouldn't that be something?
3: That would be something.
11: Wow.
3: Yeah, and you have an update on the guy that recruited Plattner,
26: dude. This is almost too good to be true to the point where I'm. I almost think it is, but Daniel Moraff is that weird vocal fry socialist guy.
3: Yeah.
26: The grandson of the founder of Toys R Us, apparently. He's been recruiting other socialists to run for office. One of them was Summer Lee. Summer Lee is a representative from Pennsylvania. Turns out, by the end of 2022, Moraff was banned from Summer Lee's campaign because of at least three sexual harassment claims. And also claims that he was sexually aggressive with volunteers and activists on the campaign. Now,
3: what?
26: Now, the real thing that's surprising is the people making the complaints were women. I mean, I know he's got his fiance slash business partner, but man, I'm actually just kind of surprised that he actually is heterosexual. Moraff and other activists, Morris Katz, who helped the communist in New York become mayor, also faced sexual harassment allegations on the Plattner campaign.
3: Jeez.
26: And Plattner took their side when complaints got to him. These guys are also involved in the campaign of Dan Osborne, who's running for Senate in Nebraska. So these guys thought they were really something, and I think that they are politically radioactive and will be. I think they're done in politics.
3: Oh, I think so too. Yeah,
26: maybe not.
5: Why did you? We paid a nice firm a whole chunk of money, and got some stuff back. Some of what you've seen on the news we got back. Other stuff we didn't.
3: Unreal.
6: Did the vetting process turn up the tattoo that became so controversial?
5: No.
6: And what was your thinking there?
5: I think if what the voters wanted were people who were grown in vats and had never done or said anything that they might regret their entire lives, we'd have a very different country. Part of our thesis here is that people do not want their candidates grown in vats.
11: Oh,
5: they want people who are real human beings.
3: And he was sexually harassing women?
0: Yes.
3: Sometimes I wish I was that bar of soap that you use in the shower.
0: Like, yeah, what would that even look like?
11: I can't with that guy. I don't. How
3: is that a hint of cleavage that you're showing today? I like it.
0: I like your sweater puppies.
3: Oh gosh,
11: I'm awkward around girls.
3: Sometimes I imagine you in a thong.
11: You guys,
3: oh, dude.
11: You do that pretty good.
3: I would love to hear it recorded. How did he do it? How did he harass the women? Okay, that guy.
11: It was probably by text or email.
3: You don't think that vocal style works with women? Come on.
11: I want to hear him do the James Earl James soliloquy from Field of Dreams. Oh, people will come, Ray. Have him do it.
3: They won't come.
11: People,
3: they will run.
11: People will
3: come. They will run.
0: Ray. Would you like to have a catch?
3: All right, let's go to James Tallarico.
26: Yeah.
3: Texas. He's got some sort of deal. What deal?
26: Well, James Tallarico is the Democrat running for U.S. Senate in Texas, and he's jumped on this left-wing conspiracy theory that the Republican, current Attorney General Ken Paxton, like, went out of his way to make sure a pedophile didn't go to prison. Now, the case in question, it's a horrible case involving an 8-year-old boy, but the jury was split. The 8-year-old victim didn't want to testify at a new trial. So there was a mistrial because the jury was split 7-5. And then the victim didn't want to be re-traumatized by going through another profile. So the Attorney General's office got the best plea agreement they possibly could, and that's it. And unfortunately, it was, like, woefully inadequate. But otherwise, they were pretty sure they were going to lose the case. They're like, hey, man, if it was 7-5 with the testimony of the victim, we're going to lose at trial if there is no testimony at the second trial. So, but here's how James Tallarico decided to frame it.
3: Okay, roll it.
8: Well, we are here at Corruption HQ, which is the office of Attorney General Ken Paxton, where behind closed doors, a sweetheart deal was given to a well-connected lawyer who abused an 8-year-old boy. We don't need any more pedophile protectors in our government. I filed a public information request to release the Hoffman files. Ken Paxton just rejected it. Adam Hoffman was a well-connected lawyer who abused an 8-year-old boy. He should be spending his life in prison. But instead, Ken Paxton gave him a sweetheart deal, letting him out of jail after just 29 days. He didn't even have to register as a sex offender in Texas. That's how good this Epstein-style sweetheart deal was.
26: But that tells me he's really desperate right now.
3: Yeah.
26: Because he knows he's losing the black vote. It's not that Ken Paxton's just going to get an overwhelming majority of the black vote in places like Dallas or Houston, but it's that people are just not going to vote for James Tallarico.
3: Well, according to Jolanda Jones, he's going to have to show the black vote the money.
26: Mm-hmm.
3: That's going to be part of it.
26: Mm-hmm.
3: Because, you know, inspiration doesn't get the black vote out. It is cash.
26: Right.
3: Her words, not mine.
11: Yeah. Oh, no, you didn't make that up.
3: That's what she said.
11: Yep.
3: Okay. All right. There's much more to get to. I don't know if you care or not, but that whole Taylor Travis wedding cost $30
0: million. Dang.
11: Man, isn't that something?
3: I think that's why they gave so much to charity ahead of time, so they wouldn't be criticized for that. $30 million.
11: $30 million.
3: That is crazy, isn't it? Yeah. All right. We got to get to the five stories we're watching today and a news update next. We're
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3: All right, number five, Republican...

0: buddy with that.
1: I'm convinced that the Somali fraudsters in Minnesota just like hired the same firm that names all those Chinese buffets.
2: Yes.
1: Because it's like Quality Learning Center and Future Leaders Early Learning. Mm-hmm. Same person that was like Happy Dragon Chinese Buffet. You know? Anyway,
2: dragon everywhere.
1: The fraud scheme involved more than $4.5 million. She shut it down in February and tried to flee the country. Well, she was caught, and she has now pleaded guilty to fraud. Number two, the judge overseeing the trial of Charlie Kirk's assassin says that he will not be making a decision about moving forward with a murder trial until at least September. Number one, President Trump says that the Islamic Republic of Iran has asked to continue talks. Says we've agreed to do so, but the United States has made it clear in no uncertain terms that the ceasefire is over. Thank you for your attention to this matter. 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
0: Yeah, the Taylor Swift, Travis Kelce wedding, $30 million. They broke it down by the numbers. It was anywhere between $5 and $10 million renting Madison Square Garden. She had to have it for several days. $5 million minimum on decor, floral arrangements, draping, carpet installation.
2: $5 million.
0: Yeah.
2: Holy smokes.
0: $2.5 to $3 million on catering and logistics for around 1,100 guests. And then, yeah, I mean, you put that all together, it's pretty crazy.
2: They have like a buffet line, I wonder.
0: I think it was.
2: Went by table?
0: I don't know.
2: The Ryan Reynolds table can go next.
0: He wasn't there.
2: No, I know. He didn't get invited, right?
0: I think they were invited. The whole Blake Lively thing, I don't follow it that close, but they're done with him, I think. By the way, Madison Square Garden also saw this. Kind of crazy. Madison Square Garden keeps lists of a number of things, like risk factor with celebrities. And it also keeps track of who is gay.
1: Huh.
0: Because hackers exposed a talent database kept by Madison Square Garden. So it looks like it's based on public behavior, like including social media posts. Right. And if you know, rip on James Dolan, then you could be at risk sort of thing. But there's other stuff. This is the Markley, Van Camp, and Robin show. Like document in the hack materials saying security ordered police to visit a 14-year-old kid in Colorado because he tweeted something critical of Dolan.
1: What?
0: Which is kind of crazy. Yes. And there are 93 people marked LGBTQIA, including Ricky Martin and Phoebe Bridgers, which is kind of weird. Yeah, so you got, you know, different ones, you know, different risks. Like low risk would be Michael Strahan, Selena Gomez, Ice Spice, Ben Stiller. Medium risk, Morgan Wallen.
2: Well, you never know.
1: Get that one.
0: Yeah. You might get liquored up. You're never quite sure. Big news update coming right up.
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4: KNSI News Time is 3:30, mostly sunny with a high in the mid-80s. Your KNSI forecast is on the way in moments. Good afternoon, I'm Jake Judd. The Hastings Police Department is asking for the public's help finding a missing 17-year-old girl. Gracie Vizeri was last seen leaving her home in Hastings on July 9th. She's described as a white female, 5 feet 7 inches tall, weighing 140 to 150 pounds, with blonde hair and blue eyes and pierced ears and nose. She was wearing a light blue top, gray sweatpants, black DC shoes, and clear green glasses, and carrying a pink backpack. She was spotted this morning at Sturgis Park in Buffalo. Police say she doesn't have any of her personal belongings with her and there is concern for her well-being. You can see what the teen looks like at knsiradio.com. If you've got questions about Minnesota's cannabis market, state regulators want to hear them. The Office of Cannabis Management stops in St. Cloud Saturday afternoon for a public listening

0: listening session at the Courtyard by Marriott downtown, running from 2 to 3:15 p.m. It's part of a statewide tour that kicked off back in March, with stops already made in places like Duluth and Bemidji. Organizers say the event is free and open to everyone, but registration is required because space is limited. Find registration details at knsiradio.com. St. Cloud State University is inviting its more than 135,000 graduates to share feedback through the university's newly launched 2026 Alumni Survey. University President Gregory Tomso says the feedback will help move the university forward and shape SCSU for future generations. Officials say the survey is designed to keep alumni informed and engaged with their alma mater. Minnesota is once again among the nation's best states for business. CNBC ranks the state fifth overall in its 2026 America's Top States for Business report, which compares all 50 states and factors including infrastructure, the economy, workforce, and quality of life. Minnesota scored especially well for quality of life, ranking fourth and placed in the top 10 for infrastructure and economic strength. For more on these and other stories, visit knsiradio.com, which is also where you can sign up for the daily newsletter. I'm Jake Judd, KNSI News.
1: This is a Bloomberg Money Minute. With the second quarter earnings season officially kicking off early next week, investors today drove stocks higher, getting a big boost from the market debut of South Korean memory chip maker SK Hynix, which saw its shares shoot up about 15%. And at the closing bell, the Dow was up 150 points, the NASDAQ added 75, the S&P 500 gained 32. Oil closed lower at $71.41 a barrel as tankers continued to move through the Strait of Hormuz. They're heading to the Omani side, not the Iranian side, though. Federal banking regulators giving the okay to Circle Internet Group to launch a cryptocurrency-focused bank. It'll call itself Circle National Trust. And a new survey says most employers are not covering GLP-1 meds for their workers looking to lose weight, despite Medicare deciding to cover those drugs. The International Foundation of Employee Benefit Plans says just 36% of companies cover the cost of those meds for both diabetes and weight loss. Tom Busby, Bloomberg Radio.
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3: When you need to know, your weather is on KNSI. Now your local forecast from the Hanson Paving Weather Center.
4: Clear skies this afternoon with a high of 85. South winds 5 to 10 miles per hour. Mainly clear skies tonight. Slight chance of thunderstorms. Lows dip down to about 65. Slight chance for storms with fog in spots early tomorrow. Highs around 89. I'm meteorologist Paul Trombley on KNSI. Right now, it's 84 degrees.
1: 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All right. The Markley, Van Camp, and Robbins Show. I'm Jamie Markley, the Gen Xer. David Van Camp, the Millennial. The Sexy Boomer, that's Scott Robbins. You know what's been making the rounds again? Because there was talk, you know, Iran, they want to take out Trump. He's number one on the list.
5: Yeah.
1: So it was a statement he made after a question from Peter Ducey a while back. What would happen to Iran if that ever did happen?
6: Well, they haven't done that, and that would be a terrible thing for them to do. Not because of me. If they did that, they would be obliterated. That would be the end. I've left instructions. If they do it, they get obliterated. There won't be anything left.
5: Yep.
1: Well, he said something else, too, about just this ongoing back and forth with Iran and the peace talks. Because, yeah, they can talk, but the ceasefire's done.
7: Mm-hmm. Basically.
8: Yeah.
7: Yeah. And how do you understand it to go going forward? This is going to be sort of like this. The Strait of Hormuz needs to stay open. If you try to do anything, you know, you hit any ships, we're going to hit you harder every single time.
9: Yeah.
7: Which is what needs to happen.
9: Yeah, right. Well, it can't be a one-way ceasefire.
7: No. But Iran is just going to keep doing what they're doing.
9: Yeah.
8: You know, people have tried those one-way ceasefires. They just haven't worked.
9: Well, nobody's done a one-way ceasefire the right way, Scott.
8: Yeah, right. That's true. Historically, though, David, it just doesn't work.
7: You could make the argument that's been our approach with Iran for years and years.
8: Been. I agree with you.
7: With their proxies and everything else, and taking a shot here and taking a shot there, and, hey, knock it off. And, well, it's certainly a different thing now. No doubt about it. Mm-hmm. All right. You had a different news update, David?
9: No. Well, I thought this was interesting. There is a report out now that it appears that Chuck Schumer knew about the rape allegations regarding Graham Plattner before they came out, because he was shuffling like millions of dollars away from the race before that story dropped. $6 million, more than $6 million, and Maine Senate reservations were pulled days before the story emerged. So they knew something was coming down, and they're like, "All right, fine, we'll just reshuffle the deck here."
7: Yeah. Boy, did you see the editorial board at the failing New York Times? The Democrats, they can't go on like this. Talking about Plattner, just months ago, the oyster farmer and Marine combat vet looked like the answer to the question Democrats keep asking themselves: where are the candidates who can excite people? Well, the failing New York Times did everything in their power to elevate this guy and then keep away the allegations like, hey, we'll do a catch and kill on this stuff and not name the really bad stuff. And when you had the one victim, tell the New York Times, here are the people that know about this. And there were five. Two, she said, will verify the timeline.
9: Yeah.
7: The other three will verify what I said at the time, what was happening to me.
9: Mm-hmm.
7: They never checked with the other three. They only checked with the two that would verify the timeline and then say, well, none of this other stuff corroborated, which is really crappy. But yeah, now saying that, you know, the Democrats just got to do a better job here.
9: How about, I mean, media could do itself a lot of favors by just being as curious about Democrats as they are about Republicans.
7: Right.
9: I mean, to me, it's like you don't even have to be outright hostile. You can still be, you know, your little Democrat, whatever, up-talking weirdos. You can still like the Democrats, but just be curious about it. Just ask them the questions. And don't just assume, okay, here's this guy who has a beard and says he runs an oyster farm that's actually just supplying oysters to. It's a hobby for him. You know, he's
7: his biggest clients is his mom, who has an upscale restaurant.
9: Yeah.
8: 80% of the oyster sales goes to mom.
9: Yeah. Maybe actually look into that stuff before just saying, well, he looks the part.
8: She probably buys more. It's like the kid, the parents buy him Girl Scout cookies or something. They got like 40 boxes, but you know.
9: Or kid opens up a lemonade stand.
8: Right.
9: No one shows up, so dad shows up.
8: Just buys everything.
7: Yeah. Yeah, that's true. Yeah, no kidding. All right, it's that time. We do it a couple of times a day. Go around the table. It may not be the biggest story out there, but it caught your attention. You want to bring it in. David, what's your story here?
9: Well, somewhat related to that, we've talked a lot about this Dan Moraff guy.
7: Oh, yeah.
9: He's somewhere in his mid-30s, and he talks like this. Someone uncovered an interesting little factoid about his life. See, he wanted to be a comedy writer at one point.
7: Really,
9: I think it's fun. And, well, I mean, in his own way, he's actually scripted one of the funniest political stories out there.
8: Was that the voice of his puppet he had?
9: Well, he's kind of always talked like that because back when he was 20, there was hurricane coverage going on in Providence, Rhode Island. He was a student at Brown University at the time.
7: Okay.
9: And he showed up as sort of a man on the street interviewee on the local NBC affiliate. And
7: no way.
9: So, and he's pranking them because he's a comedy writer.
7: Okay.
9: Check it out.
10: Well, I mean, I know the government wants us to think that, but I mean, think of that. If the Earth rotates very quickly, maybe
11: and the wind has really picked up and the rain's starting to come down. So, right. So the hurricane barrier is down. The city is protected right now. How would you describe the conditions as we see it at this hour? Windier.
10: It's definitely windy. No, for sure. The wind's definitely, I think, faster than it normally is.
11: And no school of Brown right now. What about tomorrow? Have you been told yet?
10: Well, you know, the government definitely wants you to think classes have been canceled. I'm not so sure.
11: And they haven't, thank you, Daniel. We haven't made a decision yet in the city of Providence when it comes to the public school.
9: Yeah. So he's trying to say he doesn't believe in hurricanes. And so kind of a funny bit. And if I didn't know that that's actually how the guy talks, I would think the voice was a great bit.
7: But it's not.
8: You can hear it.
7: That's, yeah, that's just him.
8: I mean, it was in its, you know, in embryonic stage at that point.
7: Yes.
8: You know, it just hadn't really perfected it yet. But
7: unless by the end of the year, it comes out the whole thing, his whole act for years has been a goof on different people.
8: Maybe he is like kind of a Borat type character.
9: I think that would be phenomenal.
8: Oh, it would be.
7: But you know, it's not true.
8: No, no.
9: Probably not.
7: Yeah, probably not. All right, Scotty, what do you got for your story?
8: The ratings are in. Man, I'm really surprised. I shouldn't say I'm surprised, but wow, it's big. USA Belgium ended with 50.1 million viewers.
9: Wow.
8: The most watched non-NFL sporting event in TV history. Beating Nancy Kerrigan and Tanya Harding in 1994.
9: Wow.
8: USA 50.1 million. Mexico, England 46.7 million. Total viewers. So that finished second, by the way.
7: 46 million in the United States.
8: Yeah, I know.
7: For Mexico, England.
8: Well,
7: wow.
8: I guess you could see that, I suppose, huh?
7: That's way more surprising than the 50 million for USA.
8: Yeah, I wonder how many people stayed through the whole thing.
7: Oh, I don't know, man.
8: You know, you wonder about that. Were they just tuned in for 20 minutes and were out? I don't know. It's a tough game to watch all the way through for me because I don't know the game very well.
7: I admit it. I was totally bored during the game.
8: I was too. I was doing a lot of phone looking.
7: Yeah. Like waiting for something to happen. And yes. Again, we already talked about it. I don't understand the game like soccer fans do, just as a regular sort of sports fan, but still.
8: I guess that would be a success for Fox, for crying out loud.
7: Oh, my gosh.
8: Yeah, 50.1 million.
7: Yeah, that is. Mm-hmm. I mean, that's huge.
8: Yep.
7: Obviously. All right. For my story, I'm going to go to the town where I was born. Galesburg, Illinois.
8: Oh, yeah. The sign's up there.
7: No, it's not.
8: Hometown?
7: No, it's not.
8: Jamie Markley.
7: No, it's not. WGIL station, one of the first stations I ever worked at, carries our show.
8: One of our stations, yeah.
7: I want to say hey to all my friends in the Berg.
8: Good guys there.
7: Judy's Pancakes is a restaurant there. Okay? She has grown this social media empire, it seems like. Her videos are watched all over the world because she's hilarious. She came here from China back in, like, was it 2017? And just has built this following. People from all over the country go to Galesburg just to have pancakes at Judy's.
8: It's really cool.
7: As a matter of fact, CBS, like they do the Saturday morning CBS mornings or whatever, they did a whole story on Judy just this past winter, just to give you an example
12: of
7: it.
12: Don't you dare skip these pancakes we found in Western Illinois.
13: Welcome to Galesburg.
14: Yay, I'm glad I'm here.
15: And they certainly welcomed you.
13: Yeah.
12: If you have no clue where Galesburg, Illinois is,
7: and goes on.
12: This is in the car, don't worry. I'm going to fill in the gaps in short order.
7: But it rolls on and tells her story. It's really sweet.
12: Galesburg is 6,600 miles from Beijing.
7: Yeah.
12: 9 years ago, she came to America with just a verbal job offer at some Chinese buffet.
13: Yeah. So I was living here for many years.
12: She was living with her two kids in a small bedroom in this rundown house.
13: My life can't be like this. I need a change. My kids can't be living with me like this.
7: Yeah. And then she has a chance to take over this restaurant. It's been this great success story. So you fast forward just within the last couple of weeks, they have, you know, the big fair in D.C. They had a pancake eating contest. Mm. Judy supplying the pancakes.
9: All right.
7: And she's there also telling her story, which was really, really cool. Here it goes.
13: 2017, I could even speak English. I started my restaurant in 2019 September. Now, I built my brand, Judy's Pancake Mix. It's breakfast bread. It's an amazing dream come true.
7: I love it.
16: American dream come true. That's awesome.
8: So she's selling the pancake mix that makes the pancake.
16: Now she's got the pancake
7: mix. That's awesome.
16: Isn't that cool?
8: Yeah, it is cool.
16: Here's a problem. Uh-oh. Got a problem.
8: No.
16: Well, she showed up at Trump's big fair in D.C.
8: Oh, in Illinois, there was no booth, right? Or no.
16: Whatever. Well, not only that, but you can't do that.
8: Oh, you're kidding me. Are they?
16: So I just happened to see this dude on social media, lives at TikTok, had reposted it. What's his name? Kalen Dorr? And I see this.
17: So the left is always virtue signaling about how much they love immigrants. That is until an immigrant does something that they don't like or they don't support. This is Judy Wong right here, a legal immigrant into America. She has a huge following on TikTok and Instagram. She started her own business making pancakes, and she's located in somewhere in Illinois. People from all over the country would go find her pancake shop to go there and visit her because they loved her so much. But then she committed the ultimate sin a person can commit. She set up a booth at the Freedom 250 event in D.C. to advertise her business and sell her pancakes. Because what we have all learned this year is that you cannot celebrate America's 250th birthday because you'll automatically be affiliated as a Trump supporter, even if you're just trying to celebrate America. She even put this long post on Instagram where she said, "Becoming an American citizen is one of the greatest blessings of my life. Every day I get to serve the country that gave me an opportunity to build this dream, and for that I will always be grateful." This is something the left should love, right? Aligning with Trump was real unfortunate. Nah, Judy, sorry, we out. I was so disappointed. I was going to travel from Oregon to eat your pancakes, but now that you attended the Freedom 250 fair, I cannot. The saddest unfollow.
16: Dude, I went to the page.
8: You people suck. Just suck. You do. You're bad people.
16: It's something, man.
8: You weirdos.
16: Yeah, and she made a post saying, you know, first they say I'm Chinese spy. Now they say I'm like MAGA or whatever.
8: Yeah.
16: It's like, I just say, come eat pancakes.
8: Yeah.
16: It's joyful. That's it. Clowns. And so at the end, that dude was saying, hey, support her, follow her on social media. By the way, and look at her videos on Instagram. They are seriously hilarious. Very funny. So, yeah, I think there's a whole lot of people now saying, okay, we're going to go out of our way to support Judy.
8: And it's always people who've never been there, don't know anything about her.
16: Well, I would have.
8: Don't care. Yeah, you would have. Shut up.
16: Just being there tells us what your politics are.
8: I mean, Illinois didn't even have a freaking booth there or anything.
16: No.
8: Because of the jackass governor decided that was just too Trumpian. He's a joke.
16: Boy, I didn't know you were going to go off on that.
8: Gotta hate that stuff. I just hate it.
16: I know. Yeah. That's why I think it's great. People are out. They're going to support Judy. And check out the social media, and then let us know, because it is
8: go
16: very
8: there often. Yeah.
16: All right, we got to get to Nimrod's in the News. The news update, and set you up with the Friday Five next.
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16: The Markley, Van Camp, and Robbins Show. Yeah, it's true. 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
16: News update, David Van Camp.
9: Well, it's being reported. I'm seeing video of this. A huge fire at a refinery in Iran after apparently a China-supplied drone malfunctioned and hit a tank refinery during a training run.
8: Oh, boy.
9: I mean, do you believe in coincidences that this thing just happened to malfunction?
16: That is hard to believe.
8: It is.
16: But a lot of stuff that comes from China is pretty junky.
9: That is true. Yeah, it's like on Temu for $12, you know.
16: Yeah, you can't trust that. So I'm not quite sure.
8: Sounds like a bargain.
16: Well, yeah. You know what? I'm going to combine Nimrod's in the news with the Friday Five. All right? Because the Friday Five, you know what we're doing, David.
9: Yes.
16: The greatest bald musicians of all time.
8: Bald?
16: Mm-hmm. Bald.
8: Yeah.
16: You know, and why are we doing that?
8: We can relate.
16: Well, no. I mean, we can, yes.
8: Not David. Not yet.
16: No, he's bald.
9: Well, I shaved my head, yeah.
8: He did shave his head, yeah.
16: But that counts.
8: Yeah.
16: Just because it's by choice doesn't mean anything, Scott. Mm-hmm. But no, the Nimrod in the news, because tomorrow is Bald is In Day, and there's a link to it, and you can go to it. And when you go to the link, you know what you see?
9: Hmm.
16: A guy in a T-shirt that is celebrating bald guys. The guy wearing the T-shirt has a full head of hair.
8: Yeah, see,
16: they're just clowning
8: they're
16: people.
8: They're mocking us, yes.
9: Lack of bald representation.
16: I'll tell you, man. I'm like, you got to be kidding me. Why is he wearing that T-shirt? He's got a full thicket. So think about the greatest bald musicians of all time.
8: Bald.
16: Wow. All right. If you want to get in early, the number, 1-888-485-MVCR. Going baldy next. We're Markley, Van Camp, and Robbins, and you're listening to AM 1450 and FM 99.3 KNSI.
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30: Now they wait in Utah. I'm Lisa Brady, Fox News. A hearing on probable cause has ended in the Charlie Kirk case, but the judge says he'll decide in September whether to send accused assassin Tyler Robinson to trial.
31: Before the judge allowed defense attorneys to continue calling witnesses in the final day of Tyler Robinson's preliminary hearing, Utah County Prosecutor Chad Grunander told Judge Graff,
32: "The evidence is overwhelming. It's devastating. And the question needs to be asked,
7: the purpose of continuing with testimony if it's long and drawn out.
31: Judge Graf later set dates by which both sides must submit briefs, and a final round of oral arguments was set for September 1st, after which the judge will determine if there should be a trial. The family of Charlie Kirk released a statement saying, as difficult as this hearing has been, it brings them comfort knowing the world has witnessed the overwhelming evidence of what occurred to Charlie that day.
30: Fox's Jessica Rosenthal. Apple is now suing OpenAI, accusing the ChatGPT maker of stealing trade secrets as it seeks to build its own hardware for the chatbot. That lawsuit filed in federal court in California. A severe intestinal disease caused by a microscopic parasite found in produce is surging across the U.S.
12: The CDC confirms infections in 31 states. The highest numbers are in Michigan, where state health officials report more than 1,500 total cases, at least 44 requiring hospitalization. The disease is rarely fatal and can be treated with antibiotics.
30: Fox's Jonathan Sari. The symptoms are similar to other gastrointestinal illnesses, but can linger for weeks if not treated. With a late goal in stoppage time, Spain has just defeated Belgium 2-1 in a World Cup quarterfinal that Belgium reached by beating Team USA. Again, that game has just wrapped up. Spain beating Belgium 2-1 to make it to the semifinals. 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
13: KNSI News Time is 4:02. It's mostly sunny with a high in the mid-80s. Your KNSI forecast is on the way in moments. Good afternoon. I'm Jake Judd. A 17-year-old Hastings girl is missing and police need your help finding her. Gracie Vireas hasn't been seen since leaving her home on Thursday. She's 5'7" tall, weighs 140 to 150 pounds, and has blonde hair, blue eyes, and pierced ears and nose. She was last seen in a light blue top, gray sweatpants, and black DC shoes, wearing clear green glasses and carrying a pink backpack. She was spotted this morning at Sturgis Park in Buffalo, but police say she has no personal belongings with her and are concerned for her safety. Anyone with information is asked to call police, see what she looks like, and find the numbers to call at knsiradio.com. Belgian Solar Cars team training in the St. Cloud area has some unfinished business. The Inniptus Solar team is preparing for an 8-day solar car race from Minneapolis to Amarillo, Texas, starting July 25th. The Belgians are 2-time world champions in the American Solar Challenge, but a Dutch team took the title last year. Both squads are staying on the St. Cloud State University campus, and team member Anthony Van Den Ebley says the matchup is personal.
17: We're here to take our revenge on the Dutch and hopefully take the crown in the American Solar Challenge.
13: 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Today is National French Fry Day, celebrating the little batons of deep-fried goodness. It is believed by some that the term French was introduced to the potatoes when the American soldiers arrived in Belgium during World War I and consequently tasted Belgian fries. Since French was the official language of the Belgian army at that time, it is possible the American soldiers began calling the fried potatoes French fries. However, they came to be, restaurants across the country will be offering deals to celebrate the occasion, including McDonald's, Wendy's, and Chick-fil-A. For more on these and other stories, visit knsiradio.com, which is also where you can sign up for the daily newsletter. I'm Jake Judd, KNSI News.
18: Well, it's after the 4th of July. Summer's over.
19: What? No way, Dad!
18: Just kidding. 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
19: Oh, Dad!
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8: 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Now your local forecast from the Hanson Paving Weather Center.
9: Slight chance of thunderstorms tonight, otherwise mainly clear. Lows dip down to about 65. Southeast winds around 5 miles per hour. Mainly sunny skies develop, with fog in spots early tomorrow. Slight chance of thunderstorms. Daytime highs approaching 89. I'm Staff Meteorologist Paul Trombley on KNSI. Currently 84.
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26: 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Jamie Markley, David Van Camp, Scott Robbins. It's Friday. You know what that means? 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
26: Friday Five, it's our countdown. We do every Friday. We have to see tomorrow, Bald is in day.
29: Yeah.
26: It's in, Scott.
29: About time.
26: You've been waiting for a while.
29: Yeah, patiently.
26: There's three of us, I would say, qualify.
7: I like bald guys.
26: You don't believe it when a woman says that?
29: No. I think they like bald guys like The Rock.
26: Vin Diesel.
29: Vin Diesel's good, but yeah, your typical bald guy, no.
26: Well, we'll see if anyone has a difference of opinion with you on this.
29: And they'll say,
26: with our
29: today. You could grow it back. There's things you can do.
26: 1-888-485-MVCR. Who are the greatest bald musicians of all time?
29: Yes.
26: As we were working this out yesterday, David suggested, I thought it was a good one, that if they were bald at the height of their powers,
29: yeah,
26: they get more points.
29: Yeah. They should. The poor sons of guns are bald.
26: And some people like to be bald.
29: I know.
26: And have been very successful. It doesn't matter. Man, oh man, you're just down on the baldness. You loved your hair when you had it.
29: I loved my hair when I had it. So did you.
26: I did.
29: You loved your hair.
26: I did. Yeah. It's gone. Now what are you going to do?
29: There's nothing I can do.
26: That's it. But you don't have to be bitter about it.
29: I mean, all these people out there trying to swindle the bald. I never bought into it.
26: Okay. 1-888-485-MVCR. Encourage Scott with his sexiness today. He needs it. Who's up first, David?
29: Let's talk to John, calling in from the Lone Star State. Hey, John in Texas, what's up?
32: Hey, guys, I'm out here on my tractor in the Texas Panhandle, and I am a proud American man who is bald and was able to capture the hottest wife in the world.
29: Good job, buddy. That's good job. That's awesome.
26: Love it, John.
32: Thank you, sir. I wanted to go with the master, Phil Collins, the Genesis.
29: Oh, yeah.
26: Well, I'll tell you what, John, you're going to have a great weekend.
33: Number
26: dude.
33: One.
26: David, it seemed you weren't proud to make Phil Collins number one.
29: Well, listen, I'm not the biggest Phil Collins fan.
26: Mm-hmm.
29: I don't really like any of his music. I've warmed up to him a little bit. Especially after, and I think you're the one who told me about it, how he got screwed over during the Live Aid thing with Zeppelin.
26: Yeah.
29: Oh, yeah. And he never really went scorched earth on that. And I was like, you know what? All right. He could have.
26: He could have.
29: And he didn't.
26: Yeah.
29: They hosed him. So I, you know, anyway, but you can't argue how big he is and Test of Time. My goodness, that's a 10 and a 10 right there.
26: Dude, we were going through all the songs yesterday. It's one after another. We didn't even get into the Genesis stuff.
29: Yeah.
26: No. That was just like his solo. Yeah, I know you like that. Now, I could go a lifetime without hearing this again. But props to the guy.
29: Good song.
26: Oh, every song I played. One More Night. What's got to it? Great song.
29: Yeah.
26: Another great song.
29: I played all that stuff, and I, you know, quite frankly, I like most of it.
26: Yeah, I know. I know.
29: And the Genesis stuff.
26: But it was undeniable. I think we all had him at number one.
29: Yeah, should have been number one, and he was number one. Yeah.
26: All right, there you go. All right, David, who's next?
29: Let's talk to Don in Arizona. Hey, Don.
34: Hey, how you doing? Skitter
0: Skidder Dumpster Don. What is wrong with you fellas, man? You didn't have Mick Fleetwood on the list.
26: Oh, man. Forgot about Mick. That's right. He was. He had the side hair.
1: He had the skullet.
26: Yeah. But bald on top.
1: Yeah. Yes.
26: Maybe the skullet threw us a little bit.
1: Yeah, a little bit. Skullet... He had hair.
26: Yeah. Does that count, David? If you
0: well,
26: had the skullet?
0: Bill Collins.
26: Yeah,
1: at one time.
0: Bill Collins had about four hairs.
26: Yeah.
29: Well, I don't know. The skullet is a declaration of choice, though, right? Like, if you have it long, actually.
26: Yeah.
29: I don't know. That's a gray area. I'm going to have to really think about that.
26: I've threatened the skullet for a while. I've just never followed through.
0: One thing I wanted to say, any woman that says she likes bald men probably says she doesn't like big dongs either.
26: I don't know if you can say that, but you just did. So there you go.
0: Well, you know, if they can be in sports, you know.
26: Anyway, this is true.
0: You know, yeah, I'm just stretching the boundaries here, boys. But I was going to say Billy Corgan of Smashing Pumpkins.
26: There you go. Yes. Well done. Good job. Thanks, Don.
1: Oh, man.
26: The hot takes are coming today.
1: Oh, man.
29: I did not see that coming, man.
1: I did not.
29: I thought he was going to say something like, doesn't want a diamond ring or something like that. No. Boy, he just cut to the heart of the matter, didn't he?
1: I was very sitting much so. Fastball, and I got a yakker at 12, 12 to 6 on that one, man.
26: Ooh. 12 to 6, just move on, please.
1: Yeah.
26: All right, David, who's next?
29: Unrelated to the previous call, Woody in Vancouver.
1: Oh, my gosh.
2: Hey guys, how do you follow that?
1: You don't.
2: Okay.
1: We can wrap it up right here.
2: So, Scott, you undersold your comment about Jasmine Crockett earlier today. Sell it, man, sell it. 1-877 cash for blast. 1-877
1: cash for blast. That kind of went under the radar, didn't it? Yeah. Yeah.
2: Not my radar.
1: Yeah, okay. It's good.
26: Classic.
1: Thank you.
2: My guess should be Woody because I qualify for this category, but Judas Priest, Rob Halford.
26: Oh, yeah, dude.
4: Number three.
26: That's deep cut right there. I asked Scott, not the biggest Judas Priest fan, if he had any Priest in his playlist.
1: Yeah.
26: And you said you did have one song.
1: I got two.
26: Is that right? Okay. Yeah. Oh, yeah, that.
1: I like this song a lot.
26: Hey, well, if we had time, I would do some live Priest with just his raps in between the songs because it's freaking outstanding. Great. Yeah. Did you ever see Judas Priest live in concert?
1: Never did.
26: Oh, that's too bad. Yeah, a lot of fun.
1: I like the line, though. Out there is a fortune waiting to be had. If you think I'll let it go, you're mad.
26: You just ruined it.
1: I love that line, though. It's a great line.
26: All right, David, who's next?
29: Let's talk to John in Deep Blue, Connecticut. Hey, John.
5: Good afternoon, gentlemen, and happy Baldness Day Eve.
26: Yes, appreciate it, John.
5: I'm sure Elton John is relieved to know that he is not, in fact, bald, at least according to your research.
1: That's true. Well, he's not. He's got the rug, you know.
26: Because he never just went out there bald.
1: He never,
26: really.
1: Well, not all. He had a little bit of hair left, yeah. But then he got the weeds.
5: Oh, that's
1: a
5: criteria. Okay.
1: That
5: well, that doesn't explain Isaac Hayes, though, and he is the man who would risk his life for his brother, man.
1: Yes, he would.
5: Right on.
1: Damn.
5: Anyway,
1: right.
5: Back to the countdown. I never thought of this gentleman as a musician first. I always thought of him as the man who, in his prime, nailed Heidi Klum in her prime.
26: That was right, what, mid-90s in there? Yeah. John always has a great thing.
1: Crazy was a big hit.
26: What was a big hit?
1: Crazy.
26: From him?
1: Yeah.
26: How does that go?
1: Never gonna do nothing unless you are all crazy. You'd know it if you heard it.
26: Do you know it, David?
29: Nope.
1: Crazy from Seal? That was a pretty big hit. Yeah.
29: I do know his cover of Fly Like an Eagle.
1: Yes, he did that too.
26: Oh, yeah. Wasn't that on the Jordan soundtrack for the Bugs Bunny movie?
1: Could be.
26: Was that Oh, what's the name of that movie?
29: Crazy. Space Jam.
26: Yes.
1: Nuts. No.
26: That what was that on the soundtrack?
29: It may have been. I'm not sure.
1: Maybe.
26: I will have to check that.
1: I'm sure you're right.
26: All right. Who's next, David?
29: Let's talk to our buddy Scoot. Calling in. Hey, Scoot.
4: Hey guys, how's it going today?
26: Going great, Scoot. You've been thinking about some bald rock stars?
4: Oh boy, have I. Well, you know, actually today I'm going to reach back into my country roots and throw out Kenny Chesney.
1: Yeah, Kenny Chesney.
26: Oh yeah.
6: Get the Wales game day jerseys down the hall. Kings of the school, man, where the boys are fall.
26: Yeah. I don't know that much Kenny Chesney.
1: He signed my baseball.
26: What?
1: I got him on the base. He signed a baseball for me. Kenny Chesney did.
26: This is just random stuff, man. Yeah. Wow.
1: Just reminded
26: Where did me you meet Kenny Chesney?
1: I didn't, but somebody I know did, and they got the ball signed for me.
26: Oh, so you knew they were going to meet Kenny Chesney, and you asked.
1: With you, and they said, sure.
26: Got it.
1: And I got it signed.
26: I remember you asked someone else to do that for you one time, and they said, no,
1: yeah,
26: I'm not
1: Van
26: doing
1: Camp
26: that.
1: Didn't do it. No, he wouldn't do it.
26: He's got too much pride. Wasn't that for a NASCAR driver?
1: Yeah.
29: Ryan Newman.
1: I don't remember which one. Which one?
29: Ryan Newman.
1: Ryan Newman, yeah.
26: Yeah. It is this thing. You just love the baseball signed. Yeah. Not even if you're there. It's just as a collector thing?
1: Yeah, it's a conversation piece. Yeah.
26: Okay.
1: Ryan Newman in a baseball, that would be like Willie Mays signing a tire. You know.
26: All right.
1: Okay.
26: We're doing the greatest bald rock stars of all time for the Friday Five, and we're still looking for number two and number four. And we've got some great honorable mentions to get to as well.
10: Have you seen my baseball?
26: I have not, but I'm sure we'll talk about some other people that have signed balls for Scott. The number, 1-888-485-MVCR, and we'll wrap up the bald countdown next.
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0: The Markley Van Camp and Robbins Show. Jamie Markley, David Van Camp, Scott Robbins. Got the Robbins trifecta coming up. News updates. But first, we got to wrap up Friday 5, celebrating bald musicians today. As it's Bald as In Day tomorrow.
1: Yep.
0: It's in like an official holiday or something. Number one, Phil Collins. Yeah. All three of us had him at number one. And that's a big hit from 86. Scott played Top 40 Radio for sure.
1: Oh, yeah.
0: And then you had Rob Halford, Judas Priest at number three. Billy Corgan, Smashing Pumpkins at five. We're looking for two and four. Mm. Had some great honorable mentions, too. I'm back to it, David. Who's next?
2: All right, let's get to it. Let's talk to Don in Oregon. Hey, Don.
3: How you guys doing?
0: Doing great, Don. How are you?
3: Awesome as always. I'm sure Snarky Scott will remember Telly Savalas saying that bald is beautiful. My lovely wife heard that and she goes, yeah, but shaved is sexy. So I wear that proudly.
1: See, shaved is sexy. There you go.
3: I shaved my head 20 years ago and I will never go back. Sorry to mean to
1: I don't get you guys that could grow hair and then you shave it. But that's okay.
3: Because it was falling out. Going away, so I said, if you're going away, I'm taking you out.
1: Yeah. There you go.
0: Makes sense, Don.
3: David Draymond from Disturbed.
0: Oh, yeah, dude. Yeah. He took it out pretty early in the career. Good time. You know what we have to do? Because that's the big hook of the song. But we got to play Scott's favorite part of the song.
1: Yeah, I do like that part. I like that part. It does it again, right? Oh, yeah.
0: Thing. Bring it in for him one more time.
1: All right, awesome.
0: That's awesome. Yeah, there you go.
4: I love that song. I really do.
1: See, I do too, and I like that part.
0: Yeah, there you go. All right. Who's next, David?
2: Let's talk to Chris in Washington. Hey, Chris.
5: Hey, guys. How's it going?
0: Good, Chris. How are you?
5: It's been a while since I've been on, and I got to say, as a fellow bald person myself, any bad day with a bald head is better than with a man bun.
2: That's true.
0: Oh, bro.
1: There is no doubt about that.
0: Preach.
1: Yeah.
0: Yep.
1: I agree.
5: Well, my pick today is Chris Daughtry.
1: Oh, Daughtry.
0: Yeah. Big. That's a big hit. Had like four different people tell me. Great in concert. Never saw him.
1: Nope.
0: But I heard it was really, really good.
1: Yep.
0: I know we got to keep it moving. Who's next, David?
2: We got Mark.

0: I mean, you would have to say when they got married, she was known as like the most attractive woman in America, right?
1: Yeah.
0: Yeah. Yeah.
1: Musicians, man.
0: Yeah, sometimes it's inexplicable.
1: Yep.
0: I think. All right, David, who's next?
2: I'm just glad he did not corrupt her beautiful soul.
0: It took a while for her to get back on track, but yeah.
1: Yeah, 10 minutes.
0: Exactly.
1: She's back out there.
0: Yeah.
1: Are you kidding me?
0: Okay. Here's something else that we did not have a chance to get to yet. And somebody else that you would say was not bald at the height of their powers. Okay? At number four, because some of these are hard to guess.
3: Number four.
4: Whenever I see your smiling face.
0: But you had him high on the list,
1: yeah.
0: Scott.
4: Because I love you.
0: Even though he wasn't bald at the height of his powers.
1: Mm, yeah, probably not.
4: When you give me that.
1: He's had a couple of Heisman Powers times.
0: Did he have any hits when he was actually bald?
1: This was close.
4: Isn't it amazing?
1: Still had hair, but it was thinning.
0: No.
1: It wasn't long like it was during the Fire and Rain days. Or
0: I know, but I think my brother had that record. Oh. He still had a full head of hair. But anyway, the other one that you kind of forget who is bald, and it depends on when you say hi to the powers.
3: Number two.
0: Darius Rucker.
1: Oh, yeah.
0: You don't know his country stuff like you know the Hootie and the Blowfish stuff.
1: Yeah, but when he was with Hootie, he always wore the ball cap.
0: But he was bald underneath there?
1: I don't
0: just
1: know.
0: I never saw him.
1: Yeah.
0: But yeah.
1: I saw him. I saw the band when they were dying.
0: Oh, yeah. So there's your five. This is the Markley Van Camp and Robin Show.
1: Yeah, I don't know what was under the ball cap. Nothing, I don't think.
0: Yeah. I mean, we had a bunch of honorable mentions, too. We just didn't have a chance to get to yet, you know. David bringing in Fred Durst,
2: well, yeah.
0: Limp Bizkit.
2: Yeah. He should have been invited to play at America's Eve.
0: As goofy as it sounds, it seems like any time we have that song, either off air or on air, it's in my head the rest of the day.
2: It's rookie, dude. I mean, it's a fun song. It's stupid, like that whole band, but it's fun.
0: There's some other honorable mentions hopefully we'll have time to get to coming up. News update and the Scott Robbins trifecta in just a few. We're Markley Van Camp and Robbins, and you're listening to AM 1450 and FM 99.3 KNSI.
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6: KNSI News Time is 4:30. It's mostly sunny with a high in the mid-80s. Your KNSI forecast is on the way in moments. Good afternoon, I'm Jake Jodd. Becker County officials are asking for disaster assistance after an EF2 tornado left a 7-mile-long trail of damage north of Detroit Lakes. The storm blew through Monday evening, packing winds of up to 115 miles per hour, damaging more than 100 homes. Crews found structures and outbuildings heavily damaged, trees snapped or uprooted, and debris scattered across the area. A local state of emergency remains in effect as cleanup continues, though officials say repairs to roads and shoreline property are expected to take considerably longer. A group of Central Minnesota musicians is performing this weekend to raise money for Place of Hope, a nonprofit that provides shelter and support services for homeless families and individuals in the St. Cloud area. The benefit called Be the Hope is set for Saturday from 2 to 9 p.m. at Iron Street Distillery. Pastor Carol Jean Smith tells KNSI's Dan the Ox Oxner the organization's support goes beyond just providing a place to stay.
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6: 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Home sales for the month of June are coming in lower than expected. According to the National Association of Realtors, sales of previously owned homes in June dropped over 2% from May despite projections of a slight gain month over month. The median price of an existing home sold in June was $440,600.

0: dollars, which marks an increase of nearly 2% from the year before and the highest on record. High mortgage rates coupled with record high prices are causing home buyers to pull back. Home sales were down in June, month over month, everywhere except in the Northeast. The St. Cloud Parks and Recreation Department has a way for families to beat the heat this weekend. The St. Cloud Fire Department is hosting a free pop-up splash pad Saturday at the Whitney Sports Complex from 4 to 6 p.m. For more on these and other stories, visit knsiradio.com, which is also where you can sign up for the daily newsletter. I'm Jake Judd, KNSI News.
1: This is a Bloomberg Money Minute. The Trump administration looking to create its own airline, but this carrier will be run by the Department of Homeland Security. It's aimed at accommodating round-the-clock deportations of people they say are in the U.S. illegally and to those who choose to self-deport. On Wall Street, there were more gains for stocks today. They got a lot of help from the market debut of the South Korean memory chip maker SK Hynix. Those shares up about 15% today after it became the biggest ever IPO, initial public stock offering for a foreign company. The Dow rose 150 points, about a quarter percent higher. The Nasdaq up 75, the S&P up 32. With more oil tankers going through the Strait of Hormuz, despite ramped up hostilities between the U.S. and Iran, oil was lower at $71.41 a barrel. And there's a new number one fast food chain in the U.S. according to this year's American Customer Satisfaction Index. It's Jersey Mike's, after 11 years with Chick-fil-A in the top spot. Tom Busby, Bloomberg Radio.
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3: When you need to know, your weather is on KNSI. Now your local forecast from the Hanson Paving Weather Center.
4: Slight chance of thunderstorms tonight, otherwise mainly clear. Lows dip down to about 65. Southeast winds around 5 miles per hour. Mainly sunny skies develop, with fog in spots early tomorrow. Slight chance of thunderstorms. Daytime highs approaching 89. I'm Staff Meteorologist Paul Trombley on KNSI. Currently 84.
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6: The Markley, Van Camp and Robbins Show. I'm Jamie Markley, the Gen Xer, the Millennial, David Van Camp, the Sexy Boomer, Scott Robbins. Andy Scott Robbins trifecta, his top three stories coming up in just a few. News update, David Van Camp.
7: You want to hear from the cows on the View by any chance?
8: Of course.
6: Scott always does.
8: I do, yeah.
7: Okay. Let's see. Anna Navarro calling Marco Rubio, the Secretary of State, a race traitor. We can play that one out there.
9: Okay. All right. We're not running against Donald Trump in the next election, and I think the most likely Republican candidate is Marco Rubio, a Cuban American. So keep that in mind too.
10: Yeah. He's forgotten. He's or Gino, not saying a damn thing while people getting deported.
7: He's forgotten. He's Latino. So if you're Latino, you're automatically supposed to be pro illegal immigration
6: and anti law.
7: Yeah,
6: apparently.
7: Talk to the sell that line to a whole lot of people in South Texas who flipped for Republicans in, I think, unprecedented numbers.
6: Yeah.
8: Wouldn't that be described as racist, though?
7: Well, yeah.
8: I mean, if you think a guy just because he's Cuban has to think a certain way.
7: Yeah.
6: Yes.
8: Yeah. I mean,
6: they're guilty of that all the time.
8: Man.
6: Yeah. She got called out on CNN last night, too.
7: Oh, yeah.
6: Because she started reading off the names of people that have been, quote, killed by ICE. Mm-hmm. Well,
8: what?
6: Yeah, if you're ramming a car, using it as a weapon, you may get shot.
7: There is a chance, yes.
6: There are all these cases. So
11: This other woman's like, are you going to read all the names of the people that have been killed by illegals?
8: Yeah.
11: Are you going to do that?
8: No.
11: Do you even know their names? And then there was just, you know, yelling back and forth and all that sort of thing. So, yeah, guess I'm not surprised by that. Did you hear about the woke Buc-ee's that went in L.A.?
7: No.
11: I knew that would get your attention.
8: Woke Buc-ee's.
11: Yes, they're saying now in Beverly Hills, there is the first luxury gas station created by Alex Cantor, fourth generation owner of Cantor's Deli in L.A. So they're going to have fresh pastries from local bakeries, premium soft serve ice cream, specialty coffee, and a convenience store. And the station will also include EV charging and what Alex calls a more curated shopping experience. Some people have already nicknamed it Woke Buc-ee's. Which I thought was pretty funny.
7: I guess there's a market for it, I suppose. Yeah. You know what? And if there is, you know, good on them. You know, I think rednecks don't get to have all the fun, you know.
11: Yeah.
7: We have most of it, but, you know.
11: But you can have some, too.
7: Yeah.
11: We're welcome to everybody.
7: Yes.
8: Well, Wokies.
11: Yes. And then there was another report about the Southern Poverty Law Center.
8: Oh, boy.
11: How their embedded influence training teachers nationwide has been uncovered.
7: Oh, yeah.
11: That basically, hey, if you're going to be kindergarten through senior teacher, you got to undergo certain training.
7: Yeah.
11: And they just weasel their way into these places and then just make it so.
7: Oh, for sure.
11: Until somebody puts a stop to it.
7: They're not actually about any sort of civil rights stuff. It's full on left-wing propaganda.
11: Oh, yes.
7: That's what they do.
11: Teacher preparation programs that include equity, access, and anti-bias education. Teaching for social justice. Critical consciousness. And socially just teachers.
7: Can teachers just teach kids how to read?
11: Apparently not when you look at reading scores across the country.
7: Just can we focus on that?
11: No, and math is completely out of the question. Can't have that either. All right, so before your big trifecta, Scott, couple of honorable mentions from our Friday Five, which is the greatest bald musicians of all time, since tomorrow is a bald holiday. Someone brought up Michael Stipe from R.E.M. R.E.M. huge. Test of Time. Yeah. Depends on who you talk to. Not bald at the height of the powers, but not soon after.
8: Yeah.
11: I mean, still during their run.
8: Yeah.
11: It's when he kind of gave up. Just shaved it. Oh, somebody else that you put in there that I never thought was bald during their big run. You had Peter Gabriel.
8: Yeah.
11: He's bald now.
8: Yeah. Been bald for a while.
11: But his big record, he still had a full head of hair. So?
8: Yeah, maybe. I'm not sure. I'm trying to remember now. I saw him on that tour.
11: Well, you remember the video.
8: Yeah, kind of. Was he? Yeah, I guess he was.
11: He still had a full head of hair.
8: Yeah.
11: Yeah. Okay. There was Tom Morello. Oh, that's the unedited version. Just kidding. He got nervous.
8: That kind of day, yeah.
11: Yeah. You know, if there's ever going to be some sort of documentary on a band in modern day, we have to know what Tom Morello thinks. We have to. He's interviewed every single time.
7: Remember?
8: We know it.
7: Remember when somebody just sort of randomly commented about Meg White from the White Stripes about how she wasn't a very good drummer. And that's true. From a technical standpoint, she's not a good drummer.
11: Okay.
7: She was the right drummer for the band to
11: yes.
7: capture their sound, for sure. There's no question about that. Well, Tom Morello weighed in and said, what, the greatest rock drummer of the 21st century?
11: Come on, dude.
7: Dude, you don't have to go that far.
11: This is just so typical, though, isn't it?
7: Yeah.
11: Just feels that way. Who are the other ones real quick before we start the trifecta? Oh, there was Jeff Tate from Queensryche. Again, not bald during the height.
8: Yeah, he's bald now.
11: Oh, he's been bald for years now. Yeah, yeah. Yeah. You played that at Top 40.
8: Oh, yeah.
11: That was a big record.
8: Yep.
11: Sounded like nothing else they did.
8: Oh, like a Pink Floyd song to me.
11: Yeah, it was. I mean, if you want to hear the 4-octave range, I mean, there you go. I know you love that stuff. He's a great singer, man.
8: He is a great singer. Okay. Not my thing, but that's okay.
11: Oh, yeah, and then the other one with Fred Durst, Limp Bizkit, just to bring in real quick, when the mashup on Mashup Monday, when it was Limp Bizkit and Seinfeld, it's one of the all-time classics. I know it's Friday. We never do Mashup Monday stuff, but just, oh, you don't remember it?
8: No.

0: That should be your intro for your trifecta every day.
1: Every day.
0: Because you love Seinfeld.
1: Every day I do.
0: All right, you ready?
1: Yes.
0: Here we go.
2: Are you ready?
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0: Every day about this time, Scott Robbins' top three stories helped by, well, you know, his hero.
5: Hi, it's me, Casey.
1: Hey, Casey, big weekend plan?
5: Yes.
1: What do you want to do something? I don't know.
5: No. Nope.
1: I'm open. What?
0: He's busy all weekend. You got plans
1: all weekend.
0: Barbecues.
1: All weekend, he's busy.
0: Barbecue Sunday. I think some wedding to go to.
1: He's at 10 minutes. Done. Okay, fine.
5: I'm ready.
1: Fine. I'm done asking. All right.
5: Give it up.
1: I did.
5: Three.
1: Bite down.
6: He's going to show me how to make falafel, actually. I'm really excited.
1: Is that what it is?
0: Part of it.
6: Yeah.
0: Yeah.
1: You and David with falafels.
6: Yes. All right. Number.
5: No matter what, he's always there for me.
1: Oh,
5: and
1: yeah.
5: I
1: that,
5: for him.
1: You say that all the time about David. I've been there forever for you.
5: Every time I felt like giving up, he was always there encouraging me to go on.
1: Yeah. Fine. You're the guru.
0: Was Scott there for you when you needed him?
5: No way.
0: Wow. Steep
1: so
0: running
1: unfair.
0: Man.
1: That's so unfair.
0: Would he call you, like, just to check in?
5: Nope.
1: I did so. I did so call you.
6: No, a text doesn't count.
1: Well, it does. He never texts back. I don't know if
5: three.
1: He doesn't even have a phone with text.
0: He said he's on his schedule.
5: Three.
6: Number three.
1: He's got places to be.
6: Well, yeah, he's got to go to the Mediterranean Mart to pick up the ingredients.
1: Right.
6: Falafel, you know.
1: There you go.
6: Number three, a bizarre video of a performance at a funeral in Amsterdam.
1: Yeah, this is very bizarre. It was a pole dancer performing a routine during the funeral of a husband and wife, owners of a little club called the Red Light Club. Yeah. The blonde-haired dancer performed spins and inversions to the theatrical anthem, "The Show Must Go On" from Queen. She was doing this above the coffins. Now, some of the people were flabbergasted that were seeing it.
0: Whoa.
1: Others said, well, we kind of knew it was going to be interesting. Now, what they did was they went to the funeral director. The guy had died, like, years ago. They didn't have a proper funeral for him. So he wanted to wait till the wife died and they could do it together.
0: Oh.
1: That was his wish. So the wife died and they decided, okay, let's go ahead and get it done now. So anyway, that's what they did, and she had gone to the funeral director ahead of time and said, hey, look, we want, and he said, well, let me know something about his life, something about your lives together. And she said, well, it involved the nightclub, and I think he would dig it if there was actually a stripper that was performing at the funeral.
5: Bad girls.
1: Yes, exactly. So that's exactly what happened. Show must go on, one person quipped in the audience, referring to the song she was dancing to. She said, if you can't have a funeral like this for me, you don't have one at all, another one said. My friends, if you're reading this, this is my last wish, he went on to say. And that was the end of that. That was his last wish, and that's what he wanted everybody to have a good time, and they did.
5: The countdown doesn't stop till we reach the top.
0: The Scott Robbins trifecta, top three of the day, up to number
1: two. Yeah, I don't know.
6: Number two, a Long Island nurse who made a $1.5 million selling fake vaccine cards during
1: this
6: COVID
1: is crazy. Yeah.
6: Has been sentenced.
1: Former Long Island nurse, yeah, $1.5 million. She was selling the fake cards because you didn't have to have them to get into places or do things, right?
0: Yes.
1: During the big pandemic, her name is Julie DeVuno, 53, pleaded guilty to forgery and money laundering. She pleaded now in 2023. It's taken this long for this whole thing to get done. It was a large-scale scheme, they said. She hawked the phony cards to parents of 162 school-age kids between November of 2019 and January of 2022.
5: Mercy, mercy, mercy.
1: Yeah. Vaccines are the best protection against serious preventable diseases, said the New York State Department of Health. Zero tolerance for those that misrepresent or falsify vaccination records, as these acts put lives in jeopardy. So she got nailed. She's going to be fined $500,000 and 78 hours of community work.
0: Whoa.
1: That's her sentence for doing this.
5: And the countdown continues.
1: Well, you had to get them. I mean, if you didn't want the shot and you still wanted to go places and do things, well, you had to get them.
5: And the countdown continues.
0: Yeah. Scott Robbins trifecta, top three of the day.
5: And finally, one.
6: If it's a stupid policy, does it count as fraud? I'm just saying.
1: See, I wondered the same thing, right? Yeah.
6: All right.
1: I
6: mean, number
5: yes.
6: Okay, number thanks, one. Well, Lorena Bobbitt showed up.
1: Yeah, she did. I know. I haven't heard from her in a long, long time. Now, if you remember Lorena Bobbitt, don't you?
0: Oh, yeah.
1: She was the one that cut her husband's penis off.
0: Well, he kind of had it coming.
1: Well, I don't know about that, but he got it done. He apparently was having an affair.
0: He raped her and she found out
1: about it or something. And anyway, he was not a good guy. John Bobbitt was his name.
0: Yeah.
1: They reattached him. By the way, apparently everything functioned properly after
6: that. Yeah, he did like a skin flick or something.
1: Yeah, he did some porn. Yeah. She has apparently had a lover, a secret lover. It's been revealed for the last 33 years. She said they've been very happy together. And the guy who lives, he lived on my block when I was married to John. And we just kind of reignited the relationship, and I've kept it undercover all these years. Now, the guy in the picture looked really haggard because, quite frankly, he hasn't slept in 33 years. I can't say I blame him.
0: You made that part up.
1: I didn't make that part up.
5: And there you have it.
1: Sleep with one eye open.
0: That's the Scott Robbins trifecta top three of the day. It's always interesting, Scotty.
1: Oh, it always is.
0: Casey, appreciate it. Have a good weekend.
1: Yeah, see ya.
4: It's really been an honor for me.
1: You and David have fun, all right?
4: Yes.
0: All right. Nimrod's the news and a news update still to come.
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0: 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The Markley, Van Camp, and Robin Show. Yes, a lot of people talk about the weight loss injections because they get results, but as you know, a lot of people would love to lose the weight, but they don't want to give themselves a shot every week or have someone else do it. They just don't like the needles. And then, well, some people have read about some pretty intense side effects or heard from people that have used the shots. 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
6: Well, there was the shooting of the illegal alien in Houston earlier this week, and they're demanding answers, and it's ICE is murdering people, blah, blah, all that stuff, right?
0: Mm-hmm.
6: There's a press conference with Texas lawmakers. Representative Sylvia Garcia said, quote, "Even a kid would tell you, you shoot the tires, you don't shoot the driver." Nobody believes that.
0: What?
6: In a boxed-in situation, somebody's driving at you, no, you don't shoot the tires. What are you talking about?
0: Someone that's just watched, what, movies or TV shows they shoot tires and thinks that's standard operating procedure?
6: If you shoot the gas tank, the car will explode immediately.
0: Okay. We got to get to Nimrods, or did we already start?
20: When the going gets tough.
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0: All right. Nimrods in the News. We go to Canada, where police have charged this guy with impaired driving after some reckless behavior behind the wheel. This guy pulls over a curb onto somebody's yard. Gets out of the vehicle, drink still in hand.
1: Okay.
0: Still has drink in hand when the cops get there. You've been drinking just a little.
1: Idiot.
0: Except they see all the empties. There's a picture in the story. You got, let's see, 3 Mike's Hard Lemonade, Twisted Tea, couple of Bud Lights.
1: Oh, jeez.
0: Looks like an empty bottle of vodka.
1: Oh, good.
0: And he had been arrested for that before. And that's Nimrod's in the news.
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27: The U.S. makes a demand as negotiations continue. I'm Lisa Lacerra, Fox News. The U.S. wants Iran to make a public statement saying the Strait of Hormuz is open and that ships won't be attacked anymore. And officials tell the Associated Press internal struggles have made it difficult to reach and keep a deal as President Trump is giving negotiators limited time to come to an agreement.
28: Qatari negotiators are on the ground in Iran right now. At the U.S. directive, their short-term goal is de-escalation. The U.S. officials said the president considers those strikes on Tuesday on commercial vessels an act of terrorism. Iran's actions constitute failed performance at an unacceptable level, but the U.S. is committed to finding a resolution.
27: Fox's Mike Tobin in Tel Aviv. Iran's foreign minister says that it did not request negotiations with the U.S., but accepted the Qatari mediator's trip to Iran. That's according to Iranian state TV. Graham Plattner has submitted paperwork to formally withdraw from Maine's Senate race after a former girlfriend accused him of sexual assault earlier this week.
29: Progressives may have sidelined the party establishment. Former Maine State Senator Troy Jackson is a Bernie Sanders acolyte. He's running to succeed Plattner as the Democratic nominee.
27: Fox's Chad Pergram in Washington. Maine Democrats have said they will hold a convention to replace Plattner. The pretrial hearing for Tyler Robinson, the man suspected of killing Charlie Kirk, has concluded.
30: Today, court ended with a compilation of surveillance video showing the shooting suspect on campus. Earlier today, Judge Graff ruled that the camera in court could not broadcast images of exhibits for today only. The judge says it was a sanction against the media.
27: Fox's Matt Finn in Provo. The judge is expected to make a formal statement about a trial in September. Spain advances to the World Cup semifinals by beating Belgium 2-1. Spain will play France in Dallas on Tuesday. 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
27: More than 1,000 people diagnosed with a parasitic infection that may be linked to fresh produce.
4: It's caused by a microscopic parasite called Cyclospora. Dr. Shoshana Ungerleiter says the symptoms are similar to other stomach bugs, but tend to linger.
5: Watery diarrhea, cramping, bloating, fatigue, nausea, sometimes vomiting, and it can last for days to weeks if it goes untreated.
4: The CDC confirms infections in 31 states. The highest numbers are in Michigan, where state health officials report more than 1,500 total cases, at least 44 requiring hospitalization. The disease is rarely fatal and can be treated with antibiotics. In Atlanta, Jonathan Serry, Fox News.
27: The Gordie Howe Bridge linking Detroit and Canada is expected to open by the end of the month after U.S. and Canadian officials reached an agreement to resolve a dispute. That's according to the Associated Press. President Trump had threatened to block the opening. The music industry gets serious about AI-generated songs.
9: A new program for labeling AI music has been announced by a coalition of music industry trade groups led by the Recording Industry Association of America and the Global Recording Industry Group, IFPI. The labels are simple icons that distinguish between those that are AI-generated and AI-assisted, and they are designed to be adopted by digital music services, distributors, and others. The track labeling is voluntary. The program would be akin to how explicit music is currently labeled on services, that little e-box listed beside a track. This would be a capital AI for AI-generated and a separate lowercase AI for if a recording was substantially human-created. Michelle Polino, Fox News.
27: Britain's King Charles has hosted Prince Harry and his family for the first time in years in an apparent attempt to ease a family rift. Harry and his wife Meghan quit the royal life and moved to California 6 years ago. I'm Lee Silasara. This is Fox News.
10: 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Good evening and welcome to the 5 p.m. Report. Bob Hughes here, inviting you to stay with us for the latest local news and weather. And we'll have a Fox Sports update in a bit. We'll also go outside the box with the Ox and even listen in on a conversation I had earlier this morning. Plus, news and comment from one of the best in the business, Bill O'Reilly. But right now, it's time for news.
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12: KNSI News Time is 5:06. Slight chance of showers and a thunderstorm, otherwise mostly clear overnight with a low around 65. Your KNSI forecast is on the way in moments. Good evening, I'm Jake Judd. A Minnesota daycare owner has pleaded guilty to fraud charges tied to the Feeding Our Future scandal. Prosecutors say Fahimim Mahmoud tried to flee the country just 2 days after shutting down her Future Leaders Early Learning Daycare Center. Mahmoud pleaded guilty Thursday to one count of wire fraud and one count of conspiracy to defraud the United States. She's accused of making off with $850,000 in fraudulent funds, using most of that money to buy real estate. She also filed separate claims for about $4.6 million from the Federal Child Care Assistance Program. A sentencing date has not yet been scheduled. 11 engineering students from Belgium have made St. Cloud their home base this summer. The Inuptus Solar team is staying at St. Cloud State University while preparing for the American Solar Challenge, an 8-day race from Minneapolis to Amarillo, Texas. Team member Anthony Vandenable says the appeal goes well beyond the finish line.
13: Being in a team of 11 ambitious engineers who have a once-in-a-lifetime project, doing an international race, exploring new worlds, learning extremely much in a very short span of time is, I think, for me personally, one of the main reasons why I got into it.
12: The public can see the team's car at the University of Minnesota on July 24th. the day before the race begins. Find out more about the team at knsiradio.com. St. Joseph will host the 2026 Tour of Saints next week, with the deadline to sign up fast approaching. The bike ride starts and ends at the College of St. Benedict, with check-in beginning at 6:30 a.m. Riders can head out anytime after 8:30 a.m. Organizers say it's not a race and all types of bikes are welcome. Cyclists can choose from four routes this year, including a new 50-mile out-and-back option along the Lake Wobegon Trail that leads to Minnesota's longest covered bridge in Holding Ford. The ride is a fundraiser for the Bicycle Alliance of Minnesota. Registration closes online July 16th. Same-day registration will also be available, but riders don't get a T-shirt. To register, go to knsiradio.com. A stretch of 22nd Street South in St. Cloud will be closed this weekend. The city says the road will shut down to through traffic between Cooper Avenue South and Oak Grove Road on Saturday and Sunday for utility work. A detour will be posted. Find more information at knsiradio.com. 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I'm Jake Judd, KNSI News.
0: Hey, Tom, what memories do you recall when you think of summer road trips?
1: No AC. 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
11: When you need to know, your weather is on KNSI. Now your local forecast from the Hanson Paving Weather Center.
14: Slight chance of thunderstorms tonight. Otherwise, mainly clear. Lows dip down to about 65. Southeast winds around 5 miles per hour. Mainly sunny skies develop, with fog in spots early tomorrow. Slight chance of thunderstorms. Daytime highs approaching 89. I'm Staff Meteorologist Paul Frombly on KNSI. Currently, it's 84 degrees.
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20: Spain and Belgium were tied up at one apiece at the half in their quarterfinal of the FIFA World Cup in Los Angeles, and it stayed tied up at one until the 88th minute.
21: Here's Kubasi. Can he walk Kubasi? Oh, he's spilling the keeper, and they've scored! It's Mikel Merino, can you believe it? Off the bench to score again, and are Spain heading to the semi-final?
20: They would head to the semifinal. Spain tops Belgium 2-1. That's how it sounded on Fox. Belgium actually had to make a goaltender swap because of an injury. Spain moves on to face France in the first World Cup semifinal on Tuesday in Dallas. Dodger star Shohei Ohtani out of the All-Star game, and he won't pitch tonight against the Diamondbacks as he's dealing with irritation in his knee. Yannick Sinner, the top-seeded defending champion at Wimbledon, beat Novak Djokovic in the semis in straight sets. He'll face Alexander Zverev in the final on Sunday.
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2: 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She is back. Sarah Burhau, good morning.
22: Good morning. Good to talk to you again.
2: You bet. So, Sarah, what is it that you do with the Minnesota DNR?
22: So I work in the public relations unit for the Parks and Trails division. So, my team and I, we have the awesome job of getting to share information about state parks and trails and convince everyone to come out and visit.
2: For example, the Junior Ranger Program. What can you tell us about that?
22: Sure. So the Junior Ranger Program is something that we launched back in 2023. We had an initial book. It's a book that you can pick up at state park ranger stations. It's free. It's a great activity book for kids. The first book from 2023 focuses on superpowers of different things in nature. And now this summer, just a couple of weeks ago, we launched a second book. So now there's two options available. And the new book focuses on misunderstood nature, things that might seem scary, like bats or snakes or spiders, but it teaches kids about nature. It's a great learning opportunity. And when they finish the book, they can earn a patch. Oh, so that's cool. Fun. It's a great free way for kids to learn and have fun this summer.
2: Well, is there a certain particular age category, Sarah, that this is good for?
22: Yeah. So the first book, the Superpowers book, was intended for kids age 6 and up. And the new book on the misunderstood nature is aimed at kids 9 and up. So there's kind of two different age ranges. Maybe kids can start with the first one and then graduate up to the second one, but there's two different options depending on what age the kids are that are visiting.
2: Excellent. It sounds really, really good. And all of that stuff is there at the Ranger Station.
22: Yes, you can pick up the books at the Ranger Station. When you complete the activities in the book, you can go back to get the patch that's the reward. And the books are illustrated in a way where if you keep them, they can be used as a coloring book after that, too.
2: Awesome. Very cool. Sounds like something that even Bob Hughes can enjoy. Let's talk about how to make our state park visit very low impactful, okay? Because this is really, really important. It's pretty simple. All we have to do is pick up our stuff when it's time to leave, huh?
22: Yes. It is a very busy time of the year at State Park, so we're noticing what the impact of lots of visitors can have in some locations, and that's a great place to start. Whatever you're going to bring to a state park, have a plan on what you're going to do with it when you leave. Either make sure you're finding a trash or recycling bin in the park, or take it out with you. Make sure you're not leaving trash out on the landscape.
2: Pretty simple stuff to pick up after your dog, too, please.
22: Yes. What we see a lot is that people will bag up their dog's poop and then leave the bag on the trail.
2: Oh,
22: somewhere.
2: Sure. How nice for them. Oh, man.
22: Yep. And they, you know, they maybe have the best of intentions that they're going to pick it up on their way back.
2: Yeah.
22: But a lot of people don't.
2: Yeah, exactly. Right. Oh, my gosh. What a mess. Okay. How about this? You see a gorgeous rock. You see a beautiful flower. Leave it there. Take a picture instead of grabbing stuff, right?
22: Yes, especially with those wildflowers. The flower head is often where the seeds are in that plant, so we want it to stay there. Because if it's a native plant, we want it to reseed itself within the park. And if it's an invasive plant, we don't want you spreading those seeds elsewhere. So especially with those wildflowers, take a picture, don't take the flower.
2: Hey, Sarah, is there a problem with people not staying on the trails?
22: Yeah, people like to wander off, and we encourage folks to stay on the trail. It's different in the winter when things are frozen and snow covered, but in when it's not winter, please stay on the trail. That helps us not have more erosion and widening of trails and loss of habitat. There's also a lot of wildlife that has nests not too far off the trail. So it's better for wildlife if you stay on the trail.
2: Yeah, absolutely. Plus, you could get lost out there. You don't want to be doing stuff like that. Parking in designated parking areas. Are you kidding me? People just are parking wherever they want?
22: They do, especially on weekends when parks can be really busy. There are times at some parks where all of the parking is full, so people create their own parking spaces, which is really not great. They're often parking, you know, on mowed grass areas and other places. So there's some impacts to that. So we really ask, if the parking lot is full, it might unfortunately mean come back later, or if you can plan your trip when it's not the busiest time, like between, say, 11 a.m. and 3 p.m., on a Saturday or Sunday are the busiest times. If you can avoid those times, there'll be more likely an open parking spot when you come. And if the parking is full, don't create your own parking space.
2: Yeah, you know, these are kind of simple, commonsensical things that I wish we did not have to talk about. But unfortunately, we do. Sarah Burhau, thanks much for the information. And by the way, I bet it's all located at the DNR's website, is it not?
22: That's a great source of information. Come check it out and visit a Parker Trail soon.
2: Absolutely. MNDNR.gov. That's the place to go. Sarah Burhau, thank you.
22: Thank you.
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4: 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Your weather is on KNSI. Now your local forecast from the Hanson Paving Weather Center.
14: Slight chance of thunderstorms tonight, otherwise mainly clear. Lows dip down to about 65. Southeast winds around 5 miles per hour. Mainly sunny skies develop with fog in spots early tomorrow. Slight chance of thunderstorms. Daytime highs approaching 89. I'm Staff Meteorologist Paul Frombly on KNSI. Currently, it's 84 degrees.
0: Paula Christensen joins us from the local Republican Party. Is it District 14, Paula?
25: It is District 14.
0: SD, Senate District 14. And you're the chairman of the party. Is that right? The local chair?
25: I am the local chair of SD 14, and we are having a golf tournament.
0: Beautiful. First ever?
25: First ever.
0: Sheesh.
25: First ever, we want to make it an annual event like we do the pheasant hunt in October. And it is Monday, August 3rd. We have a 10 a.m. shotgun start at Territory Golf. And this is a scramble. So if you don't golf, you don't have to golf. It's not the PGA.
0: Yes, thank goodness.
25: Right?
0: Yes, not the PGA.
25: I don't golf.
0: If you got a couple of good shots in you, right, or maybe a long putt, that's all we need.
25: Exactly. Exactly. And we've got some hole sponsors. We've got the Boot Shack, Batteries Plus, Valves, DZ Masonry. That's just to name a few.
0: Okay.
25: We need teams of four. And until Monday the 13th, if you sign up, team of four is $400. So at $100 per person, and if you haven't used your political contribution or PCR refund yet, you can get $75 back for a single, or if you're a married couple, it's $150, which takes that tournament down to $100 a piece.
0: Wow.
25: I'm sorry, $25 a piece.
0: Yeah.
25: So you get your part, good chunk of your money back. You sign up after the 13th, it goes up to $500 a team, but you're still getting that PCR. And we are going to have a burger bar, There's a cash bar available because we know why people go out to golf, right?
1: Yes. It's an excuse to drink all day. I don't know.
25: Man. It is.
1: Whatever it is.
25: So I've heard.
1: Right.
25: Wink. Yes. We're going to have some candidates out there. We're going to have our local endorsed candidates.

0: I guess that's
1: some people like it. And, okay. But yeah, you mentioned that drinking thing, right?
0: 10 a.m. The shot, is it a shotgun start, I assume, for the scramble?
1: Shotgun start, yep. Yep. Okay. And that fee, that team fee includes golf cart, range balls, refreshments. And again, the bar is cash bar. So yeah.
0: Well, then I'm sure there'll be a drink cart out around too. So usually there is
1: that
0: a territory.
1: Is a very good possibility. Yeah.
0: Well, it's great. The territory is opening up the course for this. This is a big thing to do, Paula, as I'm sure you're learning, golf tournaments can be a real beast. And to do something like this, great high profile, right? Get it noticed that there is a local Republican presence.
1: There is a local Republican presence, and we're trying to do it before the primary so you can get out there and meet those candidates too. Because we need everybody needs to vote in the primary, August 11th.
0: Yeah, pre-primary, August 11th. And so, whatever you raise from this, what are the expenses of the party? I mean, do you use this money to like put on? I still don't know how you're able to fund the caucus night, and the conventions and everything. I mean, passing around a hat can't quite fit.
1: It doesn't.
0: Fill the
1: so
0: bill.
1: Caucus night, we have to pay for a venue. We have to pay for printing. Convention, same thing. We have to pay for that venue, printing, lunch that we provide. We go throughout the year for other things. We want to get messaging out for our candidates. We want to maybe get some billboards out for our candidates. Just supporting the Republican Party and what that message is with the party. And obviously that's affordability. Everybody wants to afford it. It's everything that everybody's talking about around their kitchen tables. Husbands and wives are talking about. People want to buy a home. They want to be able to afford their gas and groceries. You know, we need lower taxes. We need lower car tabs. Everybody gets sticker shock when they get that car tab bill, right?
0: Amen.
1: Amen.
0: Yeah.
1: So this is we need to get our Republicans into the House and the Senate. We do not need another trifecta.
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2: 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Bob Hughes here, and the 5 p.m. report continues with an update from Fox Sports and an Ox block from this morning's Hot Talk with the Ox. Bill O'Reilly will wrap it all up with his latest insights at 5:45. But right now, it's time for news.
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10: 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Slight chance of showers and thunderstorms. Otherwise, mostly clear overnight with a low around 65. Your KNSI forecast is on the way in moments. Good evening. I'm Jake Judd. Minnesota's receiving more than $400,000 from a CVS Medicaid overbilling settlement. The payment is part of a $36.5 million agreement involving 37 states and the federal government. The settlement resolves allegations that CVS billed Medicaid and other government programs for more insulin than patients were prescribed. CVS says insulin pen billing is complicated and it's settled to avoid the cost of litigation. Attorneys general claim CVS knowingly overbilled taxpayers. The Hastings Police Department is asking for the public's help finding a missing 17-year-old girl. Grace Farias was last seen leaving her home in Hastings on July 9th. She's described as a white female, 5 feet 7 inches tall, weighing 140 to 150 pounds, with blonde hair and blue eyes and pierced ears and nose. She was wearing a light blue top, gray sweatpants, black DC shoes, and clear green glasses.

0: and carrying a pink backpack. She was spotted this morning at Sturgis Park in Buffalo. Police say she doesn't have any personal belongings with her, and there is concern for her well-being. You can see her picture at knsiradio.com. Central Minnesota cyclists have a new route to explore at this year's Tour of Saints. Organizers added a 50-mile out-and-back course along the Lake Wobegon Trail, taking riders from St. Joseph to Minnesota's longest-covered bridge in Holdingford. The ride, set for Sunday, July 19th, starts and ends at the College of St. Benedict, with check-in open from 6:30 a.m. to 8:30 a.m. It's not a race. Proceeds benefit the Bicycle Alliance of Minnesota. Riders who register online by July 16th are guaranteed a t-shirt, though same-day registration will be offered. To register and see the sign-up price, go to knsiradio.com. The state is spending more than $1.4 million to open up more child care slots across Minnesota, and Melrose is one of the beneficiaries on the list. The Department of Employment and Economic Development says 11 cities and organizations are sharing the funding. Melrose is getting $100,000. The awards are expected to create more than 1,100 new openings statewide, with better than 80% of the funding going to Greater Minnesota. Grant money can go towards building upgrades, training workers, and licensing new providers. See where else the money is going at knsiradio.com. The average long-term U.S. mortgage rate drew closer this week to 6.5%, pushing up borrowing costs for prospective home buyers. For more on these and other stories, visit knsiradio.com, which is also where you can sign up for the daily newsletter. I'm Jake Judd, KNSI News.
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6: 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Now your local forecast from the Hanson Paving Weather Center.
7: Slight chance of thunderstorms tonight, otherwise mainly clear. Lows dip down to about 65. Southeast winds around 5 miles per hour. Mainly sunny skies develop, with fog in spots early tomorrow. Slight chance of thunderstorms. Daytime highs approaching 89. I'm Staff Meteorologist Paul Frombly on KNSI. Currently, it's 84 degrees.
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9: This is a Bloomberg Money Minute. The 21st Century Road to Housing Act, which limits institutional investors from buying too many houses and had overwhelming support from both sides of Congress, will become law tomorrow, despite President Trump saying he would not sign that bill. That's because lawmakers would not approve his controversial voter ID bill. On Wall Street today, stocks ended higher ahead of the official start of the second quarter earnings season next week, and with a strong market debut of memory chip maker SK Hynix. Shares of that company today up 15%. That sent the Dow up 150 points, the Nasdaq up 75, the S&P ahead by 32. Netflix, among several parties in early talks to buy Letterboxd, the film review social networking site, according to Variety. And for the first time, Barbie stamps go on sale tomorrow at the U.S. Postal Service. They feature the iconic doll in 10 distinct careers, from firefighter to judge to astronaut and more. Tom Busby, Bloomberg Radio.
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9: In a 53-47 tight Senate majority, with a couple who can occasionally go rogue, Republicans need every vote. Big question before the country on Wednesday?
17: Where in the world is
9: Mitch McConnell? Democrat Kentucky Governor Andy Beshear now wants the answer. Reportedly, he's in the hospital, has been for a while now, but Beshear wants proof of life. Okay, but their new law takes away his power to appoint a fill-in if their senator is unable to fulfill his or her duties, like by assuming room temperature or something.
18: So what?
9: Actually, he will have to set a special election date, though, which freaks out Republicans because he could wait a long time to do so, thus keeping the Republican Senate majority weakened until the position's filled. Presumably, they say it'll be a Republican who eventually gets elected, but the 84-year-old has been a senator since 1985, making him the oldest something or other to do something or other wherever it is that he does it. Well, the Ox was a high school senior that year, by the way, so thinking outside the box, on any given day, the Ox needs to get up, drink coffee, go to work, host a talk show, see some people about some junk, and to procure the daily needed food and sundries. It's never occurred to him that since high school graduation, he was also supposed to include on his daily to-do list worrying about where Mitch McConnell is at any given moment.
18: As I indicated, that thought had not occurred to me.
19: Well, now you have something new to think about. Carry on.
9: Are we comfortable with the notion that the Ox speaks for the masses on this one? Outside the Box with the Ox is brought to you today by Granite City Concrete Raising.
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22: Spain jumped out to a 1-0 lead against Belgium in their quarterfinal match of the World Cup in Los Angeles earlier today. Belgium, though, equalized 11 minutes later, and they were tied at the half. And they were tied up until the 88th minute, and after, Belgium had to make a goaltender swap because of an injury.
23: Here's Kubasi. Can he walk Kubasi? Oh, he's spearing the keeper, and they've scored! It's Mikel Merino! Can you believe it? Off the bench to score again! And now Spain heading to the semi-final!
22: That's That's how it sounded on Fox in Spain. Would top Belgium by a count of 2-1. Next up for Spain is France in the semifinal on Tuesday. Yannick Sinner, the top seed and defending champion at Wimbledon, won a semifinal match over 7-time champion Novak Djokovic. So Sinner's on to the gentlemen's singles final, where he will face Sasha Zverev. Dodger star Shohei Ohtani out of the All-Star game because of irritation in his left knee. He will not pitch tonight, but will serve as the Dodgers DH as they face Arizona.
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25: 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Coming up next, the news with Mike Slater.
26: Thank you, Bill. It is Friday, July 10th, 2026. Here's what's happening today in America. American Museum of Woke. Illegal alien kills six-year-old. Trade Center breaks ground. And the Arch gets another round of approval. It's all coming up. Then Bill's going to be here with your message of the day. But first, I recommend you read at least the first few pages, the summary of this 162-page White House report, highlighting how the Smithsonian has been totally taken over by radicals and revisionists, whose entire purpose is to problematize every good thing about American history and eliminate key parts of our history. It's an incredible report. It's called The Saving America's Story, How Ideological Capture at the Smithsonian Erases Our Heritage. It highlights all the museum's wokeness over the last few years, from seemingly minor stuff like how Mickey Mouse represents vestiges of long-standing traditions of blackface minstrel shows, to how the National Museum of American History's leadership said the new goal is to reframe the traditional celebratory narrative of U.S. history. The American Historical Association represents 10,000 historians across America, has defended the Smithsonian and urged the White House to, quote, respect and value the expertise of the historians, curators, and other museum professionals who conduct the review and revision of historical content according to the professional standards of our discipline. An illegal alien ran a stop sign, hit a mother and her two young children, which resulted in the death of her six-year-old daughter. This illegal alien had previously been deported three times, 2019, 2023, and 2024. 33-year-old illegal alien from Mexico was arrested in North Carolina a month after allegedly running a stop sign and hitting the 35-year-old mom who was driving to get lunch with her two children, six and a four-year-old. Two World Trade Center has broken ground 25 years after the terrorist attack of 9/11. This new building will be 55 stories tall, 2 million square feet. It is the last commercial development in the footprint of the fallen Twin Towers of the World Trade Center. It's expected to be completed in 2031. The mayor of New York City said, "We are standing today on hallowed ground." This will be the world headquarters for American Express. The president's proposed arch, 250 feet tall, received initial approval from the National Capital Planning Commission after hours of public testimony against the project. This is going to be in a traffic circle in front of Arlington National Cemetery on the other side of the bridge from the Lincoln Memorial. This arch will be more than twice as tall as the 99-foot-tall Lincoln Memorial. This thing's huge. The National Park Service says construction will take place 20 hours a day over the next 2 to 3 years. I'm Mike Slater from the podcast Politics by Faith, youtube.com/@politicsbyfaith. Bill O'Reilly has your message of the day. Next.
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4: Time now for the O'Reilly Update message of the day. On this Friday, I'm thinking about the growing specter of communism in America. The Marxists are causing trouble, and this took me by surprise. I did not expect the emerging anti-capitalist movement in our country. Why? Because most Americans live pretty well. Even poor people have much more than middle-class people in most of the world. Now, this week, the godfather of socialism, Senator Bernie Sanders, quoted Mao Zedong, the Chinese chairman who is the worst mass murderer in history. If you read my book, Confronting Evil, we document that. And that's who Sanders wants to emulate? If you are a wealthy person and the communists consider you a so-called oligarch, then they're coming after you. This is what communism is. The government controls what we, the people, have and what we do. There is no freedom in Mao's utopia. The second in command is Zoran Mamdani. It amazes me how many New Yorkers voted for a hardcore Marxist to run the nation's largest city. Those voters will soon be sorry. Communism USA is a growing movement, but it is very dangerous. I'm Bill O'Reilly. I approve the message by writing it. You can reach me, bill@billoreilly.com, bill@billoreilly.com, name in town if you wish to opine. Now let's go to the mail. Sandra, be nice to hear someone ask the $10,000 question, how you make things affordable once the prices go up, they don't come down. We live in a market economy. True. But it is a market-driven economy. So you can make a lot of money undercutting your competition. And that's what I believe will happen. Although the prices didn't come down that much under COVID. They didn't. They should have. They didn't. Mark Wirth, The Hague in Holland. Abel, the most obvious questions are the most important and impactful. For example, have any of President Trump's policies actually hurt Americans? His opponents, of course, say yes. I can't think of one that has. Well, the tariff thing, got to be looked at. I think that's fair. That could be hurting working Americans. Max, concierge member Bill, having Glenn Beck on, we'll do it live, brought back great Factor memories. The two of you together are the best. And I live in Texas, so does Beck. We would welcome you to move here. We have a lot more air conditioning than when you were here before. There isn't enough air conditioning in the world to get me down to Texas in August, okay? Talk about warming. John Cooper, Overland Park, Kansas, just received my USA 250 hat. Looks outstanding. I plan to wear it all summer long. Yeah, you can still order those 250 USA hats. They'll be good forever. Forever. The best hats in the country. 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
4: Now the O'Reilly Update brings you something you might not know. 113 years ago today, the small town of Death Valley, California, recorded the hottest natural temperature on Earth, 134 degrees Fahrenheit. While it wasn't that warm over the 4th of July weekend, it was close in some places. Experts blame the sweltering weather on a so-called heat dome. The phenomenon occurs when high pressure stalls over land, trapping hot air like a lid on a pot of boiling water. Here are the highest temperatures in America during the 4th of July holiday. Central Park, Manhattan, 102 degrees. Washington, D.C., 103, smashing the all-time record set back in 1898. Atlantic City spiked to 106. The high humidity made places feel hotter than they actually were. Baltimore's thermometer reached 101, but the human body experienced temperatures more than 116 degrees in Baltimore. Sadly, at least 30 Americans died from heat-related injuries over the weekend. The fatalities were caused by dehydration, stroke, stress-induced heart attacks. 22 deaths took place in New Jersey alone. Said the state's health commissioner, quote, "Unfortunately, many of these individuals were found in homes without air conditioning. A few were outside their residence, some on the street, some even in parked cars. Without water, the average human being can live less than 5 hours exposed to outdoor temperatures more than 100 degrees. And here's something else you might not know. Some places in the USA avoided the heat wave entirely. The coldest place in America last weekend, Barrow, Alaska, the nation's northernmost town, now experiencing 24 hours of daylight, recorded a high temperature of just 25 degrees. Back in a moment. 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
14: Negotiations continue. I'm Lisa Lacera, Fox News. Qatari mediators are in Iran as the U.S. and Tehran attempt to restart negotiations. But there's a catch as the U.S. calls on Iran to publicly declare the Strait of Hormuz is open and guarantee an end to all attacks on commercial shipping.
15: This week, the president said the memorandum of understanding between the U.S. and Iran was over as Iran continued attacking tankers in the Strait of Hormuz. After the president left the NATO summit, CENTCOM confirmed the U.S. had engaged in targeted strikes on Iran. Now, President Trump says the ceasefire is over. However, a senior U.S. official now says Iran's attacks on ships this week were from a rogue faction of Iranian hardliners who were trying to sabotage the ceasefire talks. Those talks continue, but the U.S. is now demanding Iranian officials issue a statement making it clear the Strait of Hormuz is open. The president also this week said he remains number one on Iran's kill list.
14: Fox's Jessica Rosenthal. The pretrial hearing for Tyler Robinson, the man suspected of killing Charlie Kirk on a college campus in Utah last September, is wrapped up.
16: Looking ahead to next steps, both sides will need to submit briefs to Judge Tony Graff and then return to court for oral arguments on September 1st. The delay is not sitting well with Erica Kirk, who's been in the courtroom every day. And in a new motion, the Kirk family is asking the judge to file his probable cause determination by September 1st.
14: Fox says Claudia Cowan in Provo. Robinson is charged with aggravated murder and has not entered a plea. Days after a former girlfriend accused him of rape, Graham Plattner has formally submitted paperwork to withdraw from Maine's Senate race. In his letter to the Secretary of State's office, which he posted on social media, Plattner wrote, "The people who nominated him voted for a new kind of politics that's representative of people in the real world." Maine's Democratic Party said earlier this week it would hold a convention to replace Plattner. 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
14: A warning to parents from the FBI about online extremist networks and the risks they pose to children.
9: The FBI says it's currently investigating hundreds of people tied to violent online networks that seek to devour our kids, targeting and exploiting young children via social media and online games into harming themselves to engage in sexual acts and, in one case, attempt suicide.
17: These nihilistic violent extremist groups, those who believe in that type of ideology, really are seeking to bring down the United States government and modern society in general, basically by corrupting our youth.
9: U.S. Attorney Justin Simmons telling parents to be vigilant. A 19-year-old man tied to these groups sentenced this week in Texas to 40 years in prison. Jeff Manasso, Fox News.
14: AT&T has agreed to pay more than $184 million to settle a lawsuit with employees over allegations it shortchanged pension payments. The preliminary settlement still needs a judge's approval. More cuts are coming at a major automaker.
18: VW is looking to cut its model lineup in half and shrink manufacturing. The German automaker is dealing with high expenses, intensifying competition in China, and the rising threat of Chinese competitors expanding in Europe. For now, VW has stopped short of announcing more job cuts or factory closures. CEO Oliver Blum says geopolitical tensions, tariffs, increasing regulation, and more intense global competition are increasing pressure on the entire auto industry. VW's unions have already agreed to cut 35,000 jobs in Germany by the end of the decade and an additional 15,000 jobs eliminated in other units, including Audi and Porsche. Ginny Coast Zelda, Fox News.
14: Wall Street stocks ticked higher, showing investors are still hungry for AI shares. The Dow plus 149, the Nasdaq added 74. I'm Lisa Lucera. This is Fox News.
19: When you need to know, your weather is on KNSI. Now your local forecast from the Hanson Paving Weather Center.
20: Slight chance of thunderstorms tonight, otherwise mainly clear. Lows dip down to about 65. Southeast winds around 5 miles per hour. Mainly sunny skies develop, with fog in spots early tomorrow. Slight chance of thunderstorms. Daytime highs approaching 89. I'm Staff Meteorologist Paul Trombley on KNSI. Currently, it's 84 degrees.
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0: Fairwinds Credit Union Studio. I'm George Campbell, taking your calls at 888-825-5225. Matthew is in Buffalo, New York, up next. Matthew, welcome to the show.
1: Hey, George, how you doing?
0: I'm doing great, man. How are you?
1: Not too bad. So my question for you is, do we sell the farm to live debt-free?
0: Wow.
1: A little bit.
0: That's a big
1: yeah.
0: one. Whose farm? That Who's is, we?
1: So it's my wife and I's. We're in our early 30s. We just welcomed our fourth kid.
0: Congrats.
1: Thank you. We both have jobs. I work full-time. She works part-time, but it's close to full-time hours. And we have a lot of equity in, obviously, the farm and a piece of land and then all the farm equipment and assets. We're currently on baby step two. We've been doing the baby steps for at least probably about the last year here. Shout out to my brother and his wife for getting us bought in. They're on baby step five.
0: That's awesome.
1: And they're fully on board. And I don't know if I'm trying to be too perfect with my financials now, but I'm just in the mood to get rid of everything. And going through the numbers, I figure I have around $800,000 in equity if we sold everything, and that would allow my wife to be a stay-at-home mom and just live off of my income. But I don't know if we just wait it out these next 2-3 years and kind of just get through everything, or do we just make the lifestyle change and rip the Band-Aid off right now?
0: How much debt do you guys have?
1: So we have $20,000 left on her student loans, and then the only other debt is going to be our mortgage on our house, and then we do have some debt on a piece of land. So to break down
0: the mortgage... Is that separate from the farm?
1: No, that is... The farm's paying for the land.
0: Okay.
1: So I know Dave tries to keep business away from personal, but it's hard because the farm is our house in a way too, but we have a separate piece of land that just the farm pays for.
0: Okay. And are you guys working, is the farm your income, or are you guys doing other full-time jobs?
1: Other full-time jobs. The farm just pays for farm stuff and then basically this piece of land. It doesn't really contribute.
0: You're just sort of breaking even with this farm.
1: Well, the farm makes between, I would say, $20,000 to $30,000 every year, and that goes to pay the debt for that piece of land. So
0: yeah.
1: I figure in three years, that land will be paid.
0: Okay, so it's servicing the debt, but no more. It's not like you're making a bunch of profit. I lost you, Matthew. I think we lost your line. It was a juicy call. We'll see if we can get you back. I'll leave you here live, but I want to address this. You're in your 30s, baby step two, $20,000 in student loans. The rest is sort of this land and mortgage. You got $800,000 in equity. I don't know what the house is worth. That's the next question mark, if this thing is worth, you know, $1.2 million, or if it's worth $900,000, and what this would do for you. Because it sounds like he has two competing goals here. One is love this house, love this farm, love doing this life, and also I would love for my wife to be home. So there's sort of a struggle of priorities, if you will, to figure out which one is more important to you. And here's my parameter for this. If you guys can be debt-free within a couple years, and then your income can support her staying home at that point, then I think we don't need to sell the farm. If your dream is she stays at home and we keep the farm, there's going to be some deeper sacrifice there. But if you guys are making great money on your own and you can support it, then I fully support you guys keeping the farm. I would say the farm is more of a like last ditch effort, break in case of emergency. We have run out of options. There's some urgency to this happening, and we don't mind letting go of this sort of dream of living on the farm. That's where I might do that. So let's see if we have him back on the line. Matthew, are you with us?
1: Yeah, sorry. I'm not sure what happened there.
0: It's all good. Did you hear anything I said?
1: I did. So the equity in the house is $500,000, being conservative with all my numbers.
0: Okay.
1: So the house with the barns and all that, I would say $500,000. If we sold the land, we'd have at least another $100,000 in equity. So I figure we'd have $800,000 to basically go out and buy a house, and then the wife could stay
0: home. You said
1: home.
0: $500,000 plus $100,000. That's $600,000.
1: Yes, because then $200,000 in just the farm equipment and stuff like that.
0: Oh, if you sold all the equipment on top of... Okay. So that's not really
1: correct.
0: Equity in the land. It's just more we could liquidate these assets that are sort of tied to it. So you could walk away with $800,000. Would you look to buy a place in cash at that point?
1: Yes, correct. That's the only option I would do is total cash.
0: So now how much do you make?
1: I make $120,000 a year.
0: Great. So now the question becomes, can she stay home if you have no mortgage payment and you make $120,000 a year?
1: Yes.
0: Ding, ding, ding. So that's one option. Let's explore that. Now let's explore the other option, which is we stay on the farm. If you guys love it, we pay everything off. How long would that take?
1: Her student loans will be paid off by the end of the year.
0: Great.
1: And then the land. So then for the family, the only thing left we would have is the mortgage.
0: And how much is that?
1: $3,000 a month.
0: And what does she
1: make? With taxes, insurance, around $70,000 a year.
0: Okay. Well, here's the
1: issue. The problem
0: I'm looking at the mortgage here going, okay, it's not really producing income. $3,000 a month, you're talking about needing $12,000 to be about a quarter of your take-home pay. And just your income alone, you're not taking home $12,000. It's going to be more $8,000.
1: Yeah, so that's, yes, exactly, 100%. It's basically, by the time you take the taxes and the insurance and stuff, that's what makes the mortgage payment go up, which is why it's kind of, you either sell it all or you just keep going with how things are. And the problem is right now, we do have the four kids in daycare.
0: So you'd get that money back.
1: Right, yep.
0: You'll get a $10,000 raise once you get those kids out of daycare. That'll be nice.
1: More than that. But, yeah, I guess the hard part is do you just kind of take away the whole lifestyle and just go for something totally different?
0: You guys going to live in the big city? Is this like a reverse Hallmark movie? What's going to happen?
1: No, we would just live, instead of having 60 acres, you'd have 5 or 10 acres, and you just don't have all the toys and all the craziness that comes on with this lifestyle.
0: Well, what does she want to do?
1: Oh, that's a trick question. She really does want to stay home. She says she just wants me to be less stressed and whatever will make life comfortable for everybody.
0: Are you stressed now because it's a lot of upkeep to keep up this farm, work full time, all of that?
1: Yeah, I would say
0: it's not her student loan payments that's causing the stress, is what I'm getting at.
1: No. Money is for the first time in our life, money is not really the concern. We're strict on the budget. Nobody's knocking on the door. And like I said, in 3 years, we'll have all the debt wiped away besides the mortgage. So it's one of those, you just kind of stick to the plan and just stick to the process and just kind of let it take its course? Or do you just kind of go full throttle and just wipe it all out and kind of move forward in a different direction?
0: Well, I'm leaning towards selling the farm. It sounds like her goal is peace in your household and staying home. I didn't hear anywhere in there that she dreamt of living, you know, the farmer lifestyle. So I would have a deep conversation with her. Maybe you two go on a date and decide once and for all, which decision are we going to make peace with?

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7: When you need to know, your weather is on KNSI. Now your local forecast from the Hanson Paving Weather Center.
8: Slight chance of thunderstorms tonight, otherwise mainly clear. Lows dip down to about 65. Southeast winds around 5 miles per hour. Mainly sunny skies develop, with fog in spots early tomorrow. Slight chance of thunderstorms, daytime highs approaching 89. I'm Staff Meteorologist Paul Trombley on KNSI. Currently, it's 84 degrees.
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You know, one of the hardest parts about building wealth is that you always feel like you're behind. If I talk to a 45-year-old, they're always going, man, I wish I knew this stuff at 25. If I talk to a 25-year-old, they're going, I feel like I'm behind. And I always go, compared to who? And that's where they get kind of stumped. They just go, I don't know. I look at everyone else and I think they're doing better. So I want to talk about what better looks like, how to actually manage it, how to actually track it, because some people are looking at the wrong thing. They're looking at their credit score, hoping that goes up, thinking, well, that's going to mean I'm doing great with money. It means absolutely nothing except you're great at managing your debt. You can be great at managing debt and have nothing to show for it, your net worth. So that's the scary part. So what is the number you should focus on to know if you're doing well financially, if you're growing, if you're moving in the right direction? It's your net worth. So let's talk about this. How does your net worth compare to the average American? I have the data to show you guys so you can know where you stand. Again, this is not a moral judgment. You're not a bad person if you have a lower net worth than the average. You're not better than anyone if you have higher than the average. This is just to help you guys know kind of where you stand. Am I even in the right ballpark? And on top of the national data, which, spoiler alert, is the suck bar, I'm going to give you the Ramsey target, the sort of George approved. If you're doing this number at this age, you're doing great. Keep it up. Gold star. So I asked our Ramsey audience to drop their numbers in the comment section a couple of days ago, and they delivered. So I'm going to get to their average net worth. I compiled it all like a nerd that I am. I've got the average, the median age, the median net worth. I'm going to compare it to the national data. But first, I want to talk about what net worth is, because people get confused and they think, well, it's the amount you have in your bank account. No, it is what you own minus what you owe. It's assets minus liabilities. So think your cash, your retirement accounts, your home equity, your vehicles, minus the debts. So I'm going to pull up our net worth calculator here. It's a free tool on our site. I'm going to drop a link in the description of this episode, the show notes. If you jump down to there, we'll have a link to the net worth calculator. Here's the challenge for you. Go use this and then tell me in the comments where you ended up and what your age is, and that'll be a fun sort of round two of this. So for this example, we've got our assets and liabilities. Let's say we've got a couple here, you know, Rick and Jen. They have a home that is worth $400,000. In their checking accounts, they have $5,000. Savings, let's say they've got their starter emergency fund, $1,000. Retirement accounts, they got $22,000. Cars, they've got $20,000 in cars. Other assets, we'll leave that one blank. So we got 448 on the plus side. We're not done yet. Now we move on to the liabilities, which is going to subtract from that. So what is the mortgage? Well, they owe $350,000 on the mortgage. In credit card debt, they've got $10,000. In personal loans, they got another $5,000. They've got $50,000 in student loans, and they owe $10,000 on their cars. Now let's add this up. Calculate net worth, $23,000. So this just goes to show you that it's not all about what you have. It's all about what you owe as well. And so a couple, let's say they make $120,000. You're going, wow, they're doing pretty well for themselves. They got $20,000 to their name when you actually do the accounting math on this. So whether you have a negative net worth, positive net worth, I'm going to show you the data here so that you know where you stack up. And another spoiler alert, Ramsey listeners stacked way higher than the national average. So good for you guys. So I'm going to look at my cheat sheet here. We're going to put the graphic up on the screen in a moment. But let's start with the age bracket under 35 years old. We're going to go with a median here because the average is not super accurate. And here's why. The average is take all the numbers and divide them into each other, and you've got your average. Problem with that is rich people ruin the averages. If Dave Ramsey walks into a Waffle House, the average net worth of everyone in that Waffle House just went up by $100,000. So that's not really a great metric to know how we're doing financially. So the median is the number that I like to use. That's square in the middle. We're not dividing anything. We're just going to go up the list, smallest to largest, and cut it at the middle. That's the median. So, under 35, the national median net worth, drumroll please, $39,000. All right. That tells me that we're doing something. We're at least in the positive, America. That's good news. Now let's move on to age 35 to 44. If you're in that age bracket, the national median net worth, $135,000. Great. We're at six figures. That's good news.
Now let's move on to the age 45 to 54 age bracket. Hopefully at this point you've been working for, you know, 20, 30 years. The median net worth nationally, $247,000. Here's where it gets wild. You'd think as we get older, we're heading to retirement, we're going to retire millionaires. I wish that were the case. Age 55 to 64, we move up to a $365,000 median net worth. And finally, 65 to 74, for those boomers out there, that's Dave Ramsey, $410,000 median net worth is where we stand. Now, if you look at the averages, it's a little more hopeful. 1.79 million is the average, but again, that is skewed by the ultra wealthy, ruining the numbers for the rest of us. So that's where America stands. Under 35 is 39,000, all the way up to 65 to 74, we're at 410,000. So let me give you the Ramsey targets for that. We're going to put this graph up for you. If you're under 35, instead of 39,000, I think it'd be great to have 100 grand by the time you hit your early 30s. $100,000 in net worth. Not necessarily what's in your bank account, but retirement, your home equity, all of that. 35 to 44, a great number to hit is $400,000 to $500,000 of net worth by the time you are in your 40s. That's an awesome goal to have. Because that tells me, just based off compound growth, you're going to retire a millionaire plus. Now, 45 to 54, instead of a 247 net worth, what if you started approaching Baby Steps millionaire status? 750,000 to a million would be fantastic. And here's where I get that number. 49 years old was the average number for our Baby Steps millionaires. When we did the millionaire study, over 10,000 of them, 49 was the average age that they hit that millionaire net worth. And then 55 to 64, you're heading into retirement years. I would love for you to have a net worth of 1.5 to 2 million bucks by the time you hit 60. That'd be pretty cool. Hopefully by then you've got a paid for house. If you followed the Ramsey plan for 15 plus years, you've been stacking that nest egg, and a bunch of that's going to be your retirement. And then 65 to 74, let's shoot for the stars here. 2.5 million plus net worth at retirement and in your 60s and into your 70s. And I hope these numbers are low for where you guys end up. I hope that if you're listening to this show, you're going, that's not going to be me. I'm not going to be the median. I'm not going to be average. And the good news is the Ramsey listeners showed up. So here's the numbers for the Ramsey listeners. Pretty wild. I had over 100 comments here. The median age for people who submitted was about 39 years old. And the median net worth for those people was $600,000. And if you remember that age bracket, 35 to 44, the median was 135 nationally. And our Ramsey listeners, the ones that submitted, were 600,000 bucks. So almost 4.5 times the national median for that age. So well done, guys. And we got multiple commenters who were in their early 40s who all said $800,000 net worth as a married couple. That's pretty interesting, because that tells me they're going to be Baby Steps millionaires by the time they hit 49. It's almost like the data is accurate. It's pretty cool. So a couple of reminders here. Your income has something to do with your net worth, but not as much as you think. Because the stats show, this is from Goldman Sachs, 40%

the right direction. And I hope that all of you listening to the show end up Baby Steps Millionaires by following this. So if you want to see how your net worth compares to the average American, check out our net worth calculator. Plug in your numbers. We'll drop a link in the show notes if you're listening on podcast or YouTube.

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2: When you need to know, your weather is on KNSI. Now your local forecast from the Hanson Paving Weather Center.
3: Slight chance of thunderstorms tonight, otherwise mainly clear. Lows dip down to about 65. Southeast winds around 5 miles per hour. Mainly sunny skies develop, with fog in spots early tomorrow. Slight chance of thunderstorms, daytime highs approaching 89. I'm Staff Meteorologist Paul Trombley on KNSI. Currently, it's 84 degrees.
4: Fox News. I'm Carmen Roberts. The judge in the case of the man accused of killing Charlie Kirk locks down on how the media can use cameras in the courtroom after some evidence was shown.
5: Effective immediately, members of the media shall no longer capture or broadcast any exhibits displayed by the parties during today's proceedings.
6: Prosecutors then asked for the judge to determine the evidence against Tyler Robinson was overwhelming, end the preliminary hearing, and order a trial. The judge allowed the defense attorneys to continue calling witnesses.
4: Fox's Jessica Rosenthal. President Trump acknowledges Iran's plotting to kill him.
7: I don't really care because I'm doing my job and I'm doing it, I hope, better than anybody's ever done it.
8: The president told the New York Post that he's aware of the general overall threat that exists from Iran.
4: Fox's David Spott. The president says if Iran succeeds, there will be, in his words, hell to pay. America's listening to Fox News.
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7: Hi. Thank you so much for having me. I despise the reason for my call, but I'm grateful to be on.
6: That's a great setup.
7: I am a widow. My husband and I were having the time of our lives, and in 2021, he passed away unexpectedly. And I just want to know if I'm going to be okay financially.
6: Wow. So sorry, Barbara. How old are you?
7: I am almost 59.
6: Oh, my goodness.
7: So,
6: how old was he when he passed?
7: I miss him. my age.
6: Wow.
7: My age. It was unexpected, and our kids were a little older. We were having the time of our lives. We're Texans, but we had tragedy in Texas, and that's what brought us to Utah. We owned our own big truck, and Bill was run off the road hauling a tanker of fuel. And he lived, but we lost everything.
6: So
7: we were at the tail end of a recovery period when he died.
6: Wow. I'm so sorry. What's been going on the last 5 years now? What's this new chapter look like for you?
7: We had a child in school still. It was the summer between his sophomore and junior year. And then our oldest son was a very young adult. So I just chose to just take a step of faith and stay in a part-time job. I was in a very low-paying ministry position, but I just thought this kid just lost his good dad. I don't want him functionally to turn around and lose his good mom. So we lived on my husband's FERS, my small paycheck, and then my son's Social Security. And then as soon as he was at the tail end of his senior year, I went back to work. And I nanny right now. I bring home $3,200 a month. And I also get, and I don't know exactly what it is from the U.S. Office of Personnel Management, I get $600 dropped in my account every month. And I'm struggling I can keep to a budget like nobody's business, but I just feel so dense since Bill's passed. Yeah. You know, I've been with less than nothing. Like, we lost home, cars, but I wasn't alone.
6: I mean, that was just tragedy after tragedy.
7: Well, and from 2018 till last fall, my family has all passed away except for my siblings' children and my two children. At 55, I was the oldest person in my family.
6: Wow. That's not how you picture it. I'm so sorry for all that all that grief. Well, let's try to look at the numbers and give you some hope here. You have $3,800 coming in every month. Do you have any debts?
7: I have $6,000 in medical bills, and I'm just paid off. I kind of froze with all the income tax stuff after Bill died, and I made some really foolish moves. I filed the first year, and then I froze. And so just this past December, I filed for 2022, 2023, and 2024.
6: Okay, so you're catching up on taxes. Do you know how much you owe in back taxes?
7: Right around $2,000, because I just have been hitting it hard since December.
6: Good. Okay, so $2,000 to the IRS, $6,000 in medical. Anything else?
7: Nope.
6: Okay, do you have a mortgage?
7: No, when I took the life insurance, he had just bumped our life insurance up shortly before he passed. Otherwise, I'd probably be homeless right now.
6: Wow.
7: So a
6: great
7: caution
6: to everyone watching out there to get term life insurance and make sure you have enough, 10 to 12 times your income. How much did he have?
7: I don't remember, but after paying my home off, right now, and this is another, this where I feel so inept, I have stuck the money in CDs. Mm. So they've been sitting kind of, and the first year I didn't even put them in a CD. So I have some money, but it's not doing anything.
6: How much are we talking?
7: Total of $236,000, and then a paid off home. And I own a car, but right before he died, he told me, "Babe, I feel like God's impressing on me to pay off your car." And so, sorry, I have a paid off vehicle. And then I also, I have no maintenance, no gas I have to buy. My employers love me and I do them. And they, after negotiating everything, they surprised me with, like, "Guess what? We want to provide your transportation and your gas."
6: Wow, that's awesome.
7: Yeah.
6: That's fantastic. Okay, so here's some good news. You have a couple hundred thousand. We could do better with that than CDs. We could invest that into the market, into some good, you know, growth stock mutual funds, index funds, and you'll likely see that over the next 10 years grow at a rate of about 10 to 12%. So you could end up with, you know, $500,000 at 67 if you just invest it and don't add anything to it.
7: Okay.
6: Now, you have some debt to pay off, so I want to make that the priority to get rid of that. $8,000 gets you completely debt-free, right?
7: Correct.
6: Do you have anything in savings right now?
7: Well, I just have the CDs. I have, I normally set around $4,000 or $5,000 in savings that I just,
6: I would, in your shoes, keep a liquid emergency fund of 6 months of expenses.
7: Okay.
6: So does it, what do you think your expenses are in a given month? $3,000 or so?
7: No, the full 38.
6: And you need
7: that probably could be shaved some.
6: Okay.
7: But I have a child that has just hit crisis after crisis since his father's passing. And I am not, we're close. I don't have mama's boys. That's disgusting. But I really do feel that this one child needs some support right now.
6: Financial support?
7: Very little financial, but he's back in my home and just not able to contribute. He had a great savings and just zero debt his whole life and was taken for $105,000. So he came back pretty bankrupt and broke in, like, all the ways.
6: Wow.
7: Yeah, but he's a good man. I think he's going to be okay.
6: Wow. Well, let's get you a game plan before we run out of time here. So step one, we need to be doing a budget to figure out where every single one of these dollars is going and see if we can squeeze some money out to pay off these debts. Step number two, let's figure out when this CD is maturing to get this money out of there and instead park it in a high-yield savings account. So that's liquid. There's no penalties. And our friends at Fairwinds, they've got a great smart bundle that includes one. So you can go to fairwinds.org/Ramsey and open one of those up and put at least $20,000 in there for your full emergency fund. 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Is it necessary, unexpected, urgent? Then you'll still have, out of that 236, you're still going to have 216, right? So let's say you were able to then invest 15% of your income. Let's call that $625 a month, right? From 59 to 67, you got your 216. You'll have over $500,000 at that stage and Social Security, correct?
7: And so I'll invest 16%. What if I did this? So one of the CDs is for $133,000. It matures September this year.
6: Okay. So once that one matures, take the $20,000 out of that and put the rest into a good investment. Reach out to a SmartVestor Pro. 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
2: When you need to know, your weather is on KNSI. Now your local forecast from the Hanson Paving Weather Center.
3: Slight chance of thunderstorms tonight, otherwise mainly clear. Lows dip down to about 65. Southeast winds around 5 miles per hour. Mainly sunny skies develop, with fog in spots early tomorrow. Slight chance of thunderstorms, daytime highs approaching 89. I'm Staff Meteorologist Paul Frombly on KNSI. Currently, it's 84 degrees.
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4: Our scripture of the day, Ecclesiastes 5:3. For a dream comes with much business, and a fool's voice with many words. Les Brown said, "Too many of us are not living our dreams because we are living our fears." Andrew joins us in Salt Lake City up next. Andrew, what's going on?
5: Hey, George. Thanks for having me on. I appreciate it.
4: Absolutely.
5: So just getting into it, I'm 25. My girlfriend and I recently became parents about 8 weeks ago. We have a little baby girl. And right now she's staying at home, taking care of her, and we're blessed to be living with her mom rent free. And right now I feel like I could be more aggressive paying off debt, but as a new dad, I find myself wanting kind of like a bigger safety net, just because I feel like every financial decision falls on me. Like I'm third now in the pecking order, and so am I providing my family with like a wise safety net, or am I sacrificing progress because I'm afraid of like all the unknowns of what could happen?
4: That's a great question. And becoming a father will definitely make you take stock in all of this. And you sort of bow up as the provider, and it's sort of is your identity of, am I providing or not? And that's how you sort of judge yourself. And then the picture of debt and savings in there, you know, financially providing is a big part of that. But what I don't want you to do is have a false sense of security that a savings balance gives you while debt is eaten away at your family in the background.
5: Uh-huh.
4: So it's sort of this, on the accounting sheet, the debt is really, you don't have as much as you think when you owe all these debtors. So how much debt do you guys have?
5: Yeah, myself, I have about $5,700 on a credit card and then a car loan for around $18,000. She has some school loans that aren't really like a priority right now. Like we have some time. That's like about $5,000. So overall we have about 29,000.
4: Okay. What do you mean you have time on the student loans?
5: We haven't really talked about it, and honestly, like, so we aren't married, and I feel like when it comes to like, I do kind of just put the load on my shoulders with the finances, and she doesn't really, you know, she's hands off and kind of just, you know, it's really me. And so we probably need to have a conversation there, but it's not something that's like, I don't know, like she doesn't owe it right now, or yeah, but she's told me $5,000, like she's just unsure about it.
4: Okay. Well, the reason I ask is I want all of this debt to become a priority, and if that's the lowest debt in the debt snowball, once you guys are married, which is that on the table now? Is this happening this weekend?
5: It's definitely on the table. We skipped some steps, we were dating for 2 years, then had a kid, and marriage was on, you know, the on the table, and it still is, but it's just...
4: But, I mean, she's the one, right? You guys are, you're all in, all three of you.
5: 100%, yeah.
4: Okay, then I'm going to go full Dave Ramsey and say, just go to the courthouse and get legally married, and we can do a party later on.
5: Yeah.
4: Because that's going to protect you guys and give you the unity that you need to get the finances in order and not have this weird, she's Venmoing me and I'm paying the bills and who's getting the diapers this month. That's not going to work. So step one is let's talk about how we get legally married so that we can move forward with our life together now that we're parents. And then step two is, all right, how much do you make, Andrew?
5: Yeah, I work on commissions. My base salary, I bring home around $4,000 a month, but I average around $5,000 a month, so like $60,000 a year.
4: Great. And I'm assuming you have very little bills if you're living with your mom.
5: Yeah. Yeah. Fixed right now is about $1,400.
4: What's that?
5: A month. My fixed monthly bills, our monthly bills is $1,400.
4: So you're telling me at the end of the month, there's $4,600 sitting there, or $3,600.
5: So I put a lot of it into savings, and then I'm kind of in like a cycle of how we've been going about spending money. I have just given her my credit card, and I don't want to like be the overlord of like, hey, let me know when you're spending this. Like, she just uses the credit card, and I try and pay off the credit card as much as I can each month.
4: That hasn't worked out, has it?
5: No, not at all.
4: Let's try a different routine. I get that you don't want to be the overlord, but we also don't want to spend money we don't have. And so starting today, we're cutting up the cards. You have a debit card with your local bank?
5: Yeah.
4: Okay. We're going to start using that with money we actually have so that we can get out of the cycle. Because you're not going to get out of debt while we're still going into it, especially when you're giving somebody you're not married to a line of credit that is on your shoulders. There's a lot of risk there. And I'm sure she's trustworthy, but there's also just sort of this like handoff into oblivion, and neither of you really know what's going on. So we're going to make a budget, you know, tonight going, all right, here's all the bills coming in. Here's the income we have. And as soon as we're married, we're combining our whole life and our banks, and you're going to have access to a debit card, one joint checking account, one high yield savings account. And how much do you have in savings right now?
5: Right now in a high yield savings, I have about $14,000. I have baby step one. I have $1,000 emergency, and then I have $1,400 in Robinhood. So around $16,000. So like I could pay off the credit card today, but like I'm worried of bringing, like I could go full Dave Ramsey, bring my savings down to $1,000.
4: Yeah. You know, why don't you? You have almost, you have very little risk in your life living with mom with almost no bills. If anyone can do this, it's you.
5: Yeah, and I guess it's probably a personal thing. I tend to do things like with the fire at my back, and I, you know, tend to stress. But like I recently had a job change, which was a promotion, but I saw a dip of about $20,000 in commission. Like 2025, I cleared around $102,000 take home.
4: Wow.
5: And this year I'm around $70,000. So a bit of like chasing the title because I want to grow, but then realizing like I could focus a lot on like my career growth, and that's still the goal, but like I want to, I don't know, like I'm stressed about making more money providing, but then like, you know, and that's where all like it, because it was hard to save up all of this money, and
4: that's the hard part. It's real easy to go into debt, and I don't want you to get comfortable with your 14 grand going, well, we're okay if something happened, so I don't need to go full throttle. I think going down to 1,000, knocking out the credit card and almost the car loan. I mean, within a month, you're just down to her student loan.
5: Yeah.
4: So here's what I want you to do. You're 25 years old. Think about where you guys want to be 12 months from now. Do you still want to be in the cycle? Do you still want to be living with mom with a one-year-old? Or do you want to be independent, living in your old place, renting somewhere, saving up a down payment while your wife stays at home? Is that the goal?
5: That's 100% the goal.
4: Okay.
5: I want to keep her at home.
4: So now it's, what is the best and fastest path to do that? It is this plan. It is $1,000 start emergency fund, getting out of debt using the debt snowball, smallest to largest balance. I wish I could say Andrew's the exception to the rule for the first time in Ramsey history, but you're not. So I would go down to 1,000. And if you do have an emergency come up, then we can address that. We can use the cash flow from the next paycheck. We can sell stuff. We can hustle for a moment, pause the debt snowball, and then hit play again once we are out of that storm. But I think part of what has caused this issue is this sort of paralysis, and I want to do some Robin Hood investing over here, and I want to save, and now there's a baby on the way, but I want to grow in my career. These are all good things, to want to build wealth, to get out of debt, to be a good dad, to provide, to have a stay-home wife. But right now, we have to sort of build a foundation and clean up this mess so that you have the mental runway, the financial runway, the emotional runway to be the provider that you want to be. So I love the motive. This is one of the best whys possible to do this plan, to be gazelle intense, to make deep, deep sacrifices, is because there's a baby in the world, there's a woman you love, there's this family that you want to see flourish and thrive. And currently, if we stay the path of just, I'll keep my savings, eventually get out of debt, eventually do this, you're going to find yourself in a very similar place 6 months from now, 12 months from now. So be aggressive, make the sacrifices needed, and I wish you guys the best, and congrats on the wedding. If you get married this weekend, you call me back. I'll send you a real nice wedding gift. That's my promise to you. That puts this hour of The Ramsey Show in the books. Remember, there's ultimately only one way to financial peace, and that's to walk daily with the Prince of Peace, Christ Jesus.

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3: The last day of testimony. I'm Lisa Lacera, Fox News. The last bit of evidence entered into the record at the preliminary hearing for Tyler Robinson, the man accused of killing Charlie Kirk on a college campus in Utah last September.
4: An ATF report could not positively link the bullet recovered from Charlie Kirk's autopsy to the rifle tied to Robinson. But the prosecution countered the report was inconclusive because the bullet had broken into fragments.
3: Fox's Claudia Cowan in Provo. The judge has said he will decide in September on a trial. Robinson is charged with aggravated murder. He has not entered a plea. The U.S. is demanding Iran make a public statement saying the Strait of Hormuz is open and that ships crossing the corridor won't be attacked anymore. That's according to the Associated Press. Those officials also say a rogue faction of Iranian hardliners are trying to sabotage the ceasefire as negotiations resume.
5: Qatari negotiators supported by the U.S. arrived in Iran with the goal of de-escalation and a return to talks. President Trump posted that Iran requested more talks, but the United States has stated to them in no uncertain terms that the ceasefire is over.
3: Fox's Mike Tobin in Tel Aviv. President Trump has said he will not sign the housing affordability bill in protest of Congress not approving the SAVE Act, which requires identification and proof of citizenship to vote. The housing measure could still become law even without the president's signature, as he's had 10 days to issue a veto. Senate Majority Leader John Thune has said there's not enough vote to support the SAVE Act. He starred as paramedic Johnny Gage on the 1970s paramedic drama Emergency. Randolph Mantooth has died. His brother says he died yesterday at a hospice facility in Ventura, California, adding he had been ill for a number of years. After his work on Emergency, Mantooth appeared in a number of soap operas, including Loving, General Hospital, and One Life to Live. Randolph Mantooth was 80. 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